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You see, ladies and gentlemen, I believe in good versus evil. And I believe Israel's good, Ukraine's good, and Taiwan is good. I believe the Islamo-Nazis are bad. I believe Russia's bad. And I believe Communist China and Xi are bad. It's not too complicated to me. And these are our allies. And I'm not going to get into every particular, but we would spend a lot of time, significant time, talking about how to persuade this person or that person or whatever to move in a particular direction, away from isolationism, appeasement, pacifism, and so forth. And we would talk about a number of people, the woke right. We would talk about certain senators and congressmen that I'm not going to share. Even certain hosts. As friends. Not intended to be public about it, but we would look at the whole horizon of events and individuals. And we would discuss those things. I brought him on the program about an hour before the polls closed in South Carolina. I've always felt that to be very effective. And he was always excited to come on. He didn't come on that often because I don't ask a lot of politicians to come on that often. But he was always excited. And so when he came on, I guess a month before the election, I talked to him and I said on the air, I said, no, I'm going to endorse you. Is that going to hurt you? He said, absolutely not. So they actually used it, or he did, in a number of his speeches. And it was a great honor. It's a great honor. So he will be missed. But I posted that he'd be quite amused, I think, by the pack house at the National Cathedral and what was said about him. I think he'd be kind of amused that he was in the rotunda today. I think he'd be pleased, very happy about it, but amused. Because a lot of those giving him accolades today certainly weren't giving him accolades 3 weeks ago. But they kept labeling him a warmonger. He was never a warmonger. He believed in standing up for our allies and standing up against evil. I call that a peacemonger. A peacemonger. Of course, we had our disagreements early on. When he was a congressman, he was sitting on the House Judiciary Committee. This is a long time ago. But I was on the air with you folks. One of the counts against Clinton, he successfully had pulled from the impeachment list. And that was when Clinton lied during his deposition in front of federal judge Susan Wright. And I said that was actually the strongest count against Clinton. And you might recall the Landmark Legal Foundation that I and our group, that we filed a letter with Judge Wright laying out the case for contempt of court, criminal contempt of court by Clinton. And she would later use that letter without referencing it, but use the cites and the other arguments we made. I made him Arthur Ferguson, Pete Hutchison, Mike O'Neill, Matt Forays. And she held him in civil contempt. That was the result of that letter. But I said, you know, that was bad. And so the first time I bumped into him, and I don't go to Capitol Hill often, in fact, probably in the last 25 years, I can count them on one hand, five times maybe, for different events. And he said, you're Mark Levin. I said, yes, I am. And he said, well, I know you're upset with me on that one count. I said, well, I am, because that was the strongest count we have. He said, you might have been right. We disagreed on the Gang of Eight, where he was working with McCain and actually Rubio and others.

0: And I was being lobbied very, very heavily by Rubio. I don't talk to him very much these days. Don't know why, I just don't. I do my own thing, and he does his thing. I have tremendous respect for him, though. Tremendous. But Lindsey started reaching out more and more the last several years, and I did reciprocated. And we had a little text group with two other senators, and I won't pull that in. Two senators who were very solid, who you would know. And so the four of us would text daily, I would say, Mr. Producer. The four of us would text daily, really. Things we thought were important and so forth related to Iran and Israel and Hamas and Hezbollah, that whole area of the world, as well as Ukraine and Russia, which we all agreed on. Taiwan and China were not that big of issues over the last 3 years. But that's who we were, and that's what we believed. And it really shouldn't come to any surprise. He used to say, you know, Mark, you have these views because you're an old Reaganite. I said, that's probably true. I remember when we met at the President's Club in New Jersey. We were all a small dinner. My wife was there as well. And we had a strong discussion about NATO. And I gave my positions on NATO, and Lindsey kept urging me on. No, keep telling him, keep telling him. I said, okay, well, I'm just giving my opinion, things of that sort. So I'm sorry I missed these events, but, you know, it's okay. You got to do what you got to do. We'll be right back.
1: Mark Levin.
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0: I'll tell you that the friendship between the president and Lindsey Graham is real. Very real. And they adored each other. There's no question about it. They adored each other. You know, me, I'm kind of a loner, to be perfectly honest with you. I don't go to all these dinners and social events. I don't go to the golf stuff and so forth. If I do stuff, it's by myself, with my wife or with the rest of the family and so forth. That's just the way I am. Me, personally, that's the way I am. Others in TV and radio that like to be seen, they like to be in the social sets, they like to go to Mar-a-Lago or to New Jersey. I don't mind going. Please don't misunderstand. It's just that I don't live for it. I enjoy it when I'm there, but that's just not what I do every day. I'm perfectly happy in my own skin, in my own environment, doing my own thing. And but others are much more, you know, outgoing in that way and so forth. I like meeting people at diners, at restaurants, at Costco or wherever I am. People are very, very nice to me, and I try to be as nice as I can back. Or surprise them every now and then. I'll buy their meal or whatever. They won't know, and I leave and so forth. I don't even know their reaction. But that's just me. That's just me. Again, some people have to be seen. They want to be seen. They want to be around. Again, I understand that. It's just not me. It's not. You can ask Mr. Producer. It's not me. Is it, Rich? It's not what I do. Not in the least. So you won't see me in a lot of these social columns or whatever they call them. Gossip columns and so forth. Nothing to gossip about. I say to my wife, you know, I'm kind of a loner and I'm boring. She says, why do you say that? You're not a loner and you're not boring. Well, I think compared to many of these other people and so forth and so on, it's probably the case. But it's okay. It's perfectly okay. But they had gotten very, very close. And they were close. And I think Lindsey reached out a lot to the president. He wanted to, you know, there were certain things he believed in quite strongly, and he knew he needed the president's support. He needed to provide the president with support. Very honorable, very straightforward guy. His word was his bond. You know, you get a lot of politicians where that's not the case. In fact, you get a lot of people in this business where it's not the case. But it ought to be the case. Now, people have talked about all kinds of rumors they've created about him, none of which are true. None of which are true. You know, there's some people who are just so committed to their work and what they do and what they believe in and so forth and so on. That's all they do. And that was Lindsey Graham, as well as his family. And I didn't know his family members. I don't think most of the people talking to them or about them now knew about them either. But you can see from his sister, she seems like a very, very nice lady. And his niece, what she said today was very beautiful. His import is the center of the family. And you know, he was a great patriot, Lindsey. He was a veteran. Active duty and I believe he was in the Guard for several decades, too. And he was very proud of that. And he did that when he was a young man after his parents passed away. So quite remarkable. I really feel he deserved these accolades, or certainly many of them, while he was alive. And the sad fact is, he's getting them posthumously. I feel that way about a number of people, actually. But certainly about him. Because some of the things that were said about him when he was alive were not fair. Were fairly brutal. irresponsible. And just inappropriate. Now, politicians have to deal with this. Other people, public figures of all kinds, have to deal with this. But again, I think he would be, he's probably up there smiling down on us right now about it. Probably thinking, well, that guy, you know, that guy was pretty hard on me. It's good to hear him say these things now. Better late than never, you know. I think I can hear him saying that right now. But the main thing about Lindsey Graham, the takeaway is this. He understood good versus evil. He understood that the United States was the most important power for good on the face of the planet. That we are the only force that can stand up to a communist China, a fascistic Russia, the Islamist Nazis in the Middle East. And he didn't want wars with all of them. They wanted wars and, you know, engagement with us. And he said we should beat them before they beat us. And I'll be right back. 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
2: ABC News, I'm Dave Packer. Tonight, Jay Clayton confirmed to be National Intelligence Director. The vote along party lines, Democratic Senator Ron Wyden voted against the confirmation.
3: It has been clear for months that under this administration, the main qualification to be DNI is the willingness to use the position to spread conspiracy theories about elections and to help Donald Trump make it harder for Americans to vote.
2: During his confirmation hearing, Clayton refused to acknowledge that Trump lost the 2020 election. With Ukrainian President Volodymyr Zelensky overlooking the floor, the Senate tonight overwhelmingly advancing a Russian and Iranian sanctions bill named in honor of Senator Lindsey Graham. Zelensky attending services for the late senator earlier today. Japan's public broadcaster NHK is now reporting at least two people have been confirmed dead in the partial collapse at a shopping mall following today's powerful earthquake.
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1: All right. Let's see how much this we actually want to do. Do a little bit of it. All right, let's try Cut One, President Trump on Fox and Friends. He likes that program. Cut One, go.
2: But I have some Republicans said, well, why don't we hit them harder? So, you know, it's like at some point. So I have, you have a lot of competing factions. You have a group.
1: By the way, I'm one of them. I don't know. I want to destroy them. I want to eliminate it. Yes. So, you know, it's like, ladies and gentlemen, a few months ago I said, you and I, we're going to lead the charge against the Democratic Socialists of America. We're going to expose them, and we do. Or we're going to lead the charge against American Marxism. Remember we said that a few years ago? And we do. And people have to eventually catch up with us. Because this isn't complicated stuff. When you have an Islamist regime in Iran that wants nuclear weapons, and the idea that we're going to keep them in a box somehow, some way, which is really impossible given their ideology, yes, some people want to hit them harder. Some people want them eliminated, including arming the people who are there and unleashing the Israelis and the Mossad working with the CIA, that we use all the instrumentalities we have righteously and nobly for the very reason we attacked them in the first place, to finish them off. So you can count me among those Republicans. So let's start from the top again. Go.
2: But I have some Republicans said, well, why don't we hit them harder? So, you know, it's like at some point. So I have, you have a lot of competing factions. You have a group of people that wanted to be obliterated in the truest sense of the word. Then you have a group that says, this is actually a good time to make a deal for them. If they don't make a deal, then I go back and I finish the job. But that's going to take them forever to rebuild. Already, it'll take them many years to ever rebuild. And I go back and finish up the job, as some people would like, with the bridges, with the very easy. I could take out most of their bridges in less than an hour. Less than an hour. But, you know, it takes them 10 years to build a bridge. Bridges take the longest, and power plants are second. I can knock out the power plants. Within one day, all of their power plants would be gone. And I let them know that, you know, with negotiations. I said, look, people want me to do that. I think I get almost the same thing out of it as doing it. But the problem is they'll never be able to, you know, I think about 91 million people without power, without bridges. Without
1: The problem is the people there want liberation. They want their freedom. And so when we were fighting World War II, we weren't thinking about how long it might take to rebuild, that sort of thing. And same with the Cold War and these other things. These are things that you try to do after you've won. And they're difficult. But the truth of the matter is the vast majority of the people there want this regime obliterated. They're being slaughtered when they speak out. People are being hanged as we speak. And this is their position. And I don't think we need to blow out all their bridges and power sources and so forth and so on. I think what we need to do is arm the people, go after the IRGC, pull them out by the roots. And I think we need to find a couple more generals in there who are more Patton-like, or the kind of generals Lincoln had to find, a Grant type or Sherman type, and apply them to the situation with a different mindset. That's where I'm coming from. So it's not just a matter of bombing them harder and harder. It's a matter of bombing the right things and taking this regime out. I mean, the truth is it was much harder to defeat the Soviet Union than it is the Iranian regime. And there's a lot of things we can learn from what took place in the past. Go ahead.
2: It's a very, very delicate balance.
3: Yeah.
2: So I think we have a very strong position right now. They know I'm going to do that if they don't make a deal. The bridges are going to be gone. Literally in less than I would say in 2 hours, most of the bridges.
1: Let me just say this. I was at a diner with a lot of friends who are all Trump supporters yesterday morning. Older folks. And again, all Trump guys, all of them, all veterans. And they were very troubled by all this. By this back and forth and back and forth and back and forth. This is what they were telling me. Again, I want to hear what people have to say, and this is what they were telling me. They were saying, look, we're a little confused. One day we're going to blow them off the face of the earth if they don't listen to us. The next day we back off. They want to negotiate. The next day we're going to blow them off the face of the earth. The next day they want to negotiate. Back and forth and back and forth. And they're saying, let's finish the job. And finish the job means to go in there for 2 or 3 or 4 weeks and finish the job and get those people armed up and overthrow that regime. I'm just saying, this is where the public is, the public that I deal with. As a matter of fact, let's open to the callers, Mr. Producer, Mr. Call Screener. What do you folks think? I did this last month, and all of you, to a person, said, let's finish this thing. And the other thing, we talk about the midterm elections. I just don't think this helps us with the midterm elections. We're going to blow them off the face of the earth, but they want to negotiate and back and forth. I don't. That's just my personal opinion. Go ahead.
2: Begun. And the power plants in one day.
1: Mm-hmm. Well, I don't know that we need to take out all their power plants and bridges. By now, I think we're able to better target what needs to be targeted. That's certainly my guess. What about the Strait of Hormuz? There's some stuff in the media, I have no way of knowing if it's true, that Iran would have some significant control over that. Just remember that memorandum of understanding, which I thought was terrible, absolutely terrible, made my opinions known, came under attack for it, I don't know why, have been proven right, that this regime is not going to honor it, not going to honor anything. I mean, I don't know what more evidence we need. I've got a story right here, right now. You know what they've done, Mr. Producer? They fired 2 missiles at our base in Jordan, which were intercepted. Okay. Is that okay? I don't think it's okay. Do you think it's okay? Go ahead.
2: We have a blockade up there right now, and only ships that we want to get through get through. Iran doesn't control the strait. We control the strait. Now, they can drop a couple of mines in there and screw things up, but we control the strait. Our Navy is incredible. Not one ship has gotten to Iran during any time where we had the blockade. So we had the blockade.
3: Right.
2: We had the confines of a deal. I set the blockade back, but I didn't take it away. The ships were not far away.
3: But ships are not getting through now.
2: And then I had to bring it back. But no, this is done with the Admiral. He's great. This is all done with the Admiral. He's a great guy. Mm-hmm. General Raisin Cane.
3: Mr. President, are we right that no merchant ships are getting through right now? Maybe 3 or 4 a day when you need about 100?
2: The only ones that get through are the ones that we want to get through. They're the only ships that get through, Brian. We have a blockade that's so powerful that nobody can get through. They tried. 3 or 4 of them tried over the last week. But, you know, we opened the blockade because we had the confines of a deal. So we did it. And then we put it back because they broke the deal. They break the deal. We cannot have them break deals anymore.
1: Right. Yeah, well, they're breaking them left and right. Is that the problem, Rich? I don't know what else to say. I don't know what else to say about this. But it'll continue as it continues, I suppose. And we shall see. I just feel when you start something like this, you got to finish it. That this is not a regime. This is not a normal regime. This is a regime that's built on an ideology that you and I have discussed now for months. Years, actually. And survival is the key. And they believe they get stronger and stronger and stronger. As we think we diminish them more and more and more, if they're still around, they think they've just gotten stronger and stronger and stronger, and it's God's will. That's how they think. That's their belief. And so they figure if they survive, and by survive, I don't mean Khomeini per se or anything like that. If the regime survives in one form or another, the Iranian Republican Guard Corps, the IRGC, then they believe they are defeating us. And they also believe that we don't have the will, that time is on their side. And when you listen to our media and you listen to the Democrats and you listen to the isolationists, the woke right neo-fascists, they certainly would provide the impression to the enemy that time is on their side and not ours. And depending on what happens in the midterm elections, If we win, great. I'm all for that, and we're going to fight like hell. But if we don't, well, then time is on their side, isn't it? They also know that we have cyclical elections. And in 2.5 years, we'll have a presidential election. And they'll be rooting for the isolationists. They'll be rooting for the Democrats. And so they don't believe we will have the will to, quote-unquote, contain them, to, quote-unquote, enforce any deal. And they're certainly not of the mind. They don't feel obliged to adhere to any deal because we're enemy number one. You and me, we are enemy number one to this regime. And so, again, survivability, they view that as a direct, you know, action by God to empower them to defeat us. That's how they view it. And they're surviving. And tonight they just fired missiles at our base in Jordan. We had to take them out. And so they're very cocky. They remain cocky. I'll be right back.
0: Mark Levin.
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0: you notice, Mr. Producer, a change in attitude towards Zelensky and Ukraine since Zelensky and Ukraine are, I think, winning this war now? And on this program, I have supported Ukraine and Zelensky from day one. You know, we should gather some of that, Mr. Producer, just to prove the point. And for maybe tomorrow. And just to demonstrate, I don't just shoot from the hip. I think things through. I know who the good guys are and the bad guys are. I understand when a people and a nation have their back against the wall, they're the most, you know, brilliant, the most motivated. They're at their best in terms of taking on an enemy like this. And Putin may not survive a year, two, or three. He's trying to raise another 500,000 troops, as we explained yesterday. But the Ukrainians, their ability to develop these drones, and they're hitting deep inside Russia, and they're targeting all their oil production facilities. And this should be a lesson for us. Let me repeat. Ukraine is attacking Russia's oil facilities. And this is damaging Russia's ability very, very badly, and turning the people, many of the people, against Putin as well. So this is very important to understand. And I think it's very important that we do something similar when it comes to Iran, because it has real effect. You know, for decades, Americans have been holding physical gold and retirement accounts as a hedge against inflation. Those are the wise individuals who are diversifying. And they hold this against geopolitical turmoil as a long-term store of value. Now, what do you really own? Those of you who own gold and silver, maybe even own platinum. And how is it positioned in today's market? This is important. If you do own gold or silver or platinum, whether in a retirement account or held privately, you know, in a vault somewhere or something like that, wouldn't you like to know its current market position? If it's the smart position to be in, wouldn't you like to know if your holdings still make sense for your long-term goals? Maybe you should hold a different type of precious metal or in a different form or hold it in a different way and different product types is what I'm trying to say. And isn't that worth a closer look? I think it is. And right now, Monetary Gold will give you a complimentary, that is a free precious metals holdings review. 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All right, Mr. Producer, let's see. Do you have anybody there? I will pull this up if I can find it. 1 second, America. So the question is, what do you folks think we should be doing here? I mean, when I go to the diner and I ask people and so forth and so on, it's almost unanimous. Let's get this job over with. Let's go to Steve, Woodbridge Township, New Jersey, the great WABC. Go ahead, my friend.
1: Go ahead. Hey, Mark. Good to talk. Good to talk to you. All right. We go in and finish the job, but we can do it from the air, supporting our, I believe, supporting our allies, Israel, who will go in on the ground. They will say, because they've been over there for years. They know that Iran's been their biggest enemy. I believe they do know where the bad guys are in the Iranian defense forces. They can snuff them out of the holes. We're up in the sky, and we can use the air technology to get them if need be. And the Israelis can get the guns to the good guys. President Trump seems to be concerned. I'm really afraid about three things. Civilian casualties on the Iranian side, troop casualties on our side, and destroying the Iranian infrastructure. We can't, this has like got to be a World War II mentality, right? And it's not a world war, it's a conflict, but this is how it needs to be.
0: Look,
1: finished.
0: You got to do what you got to do is your point, I think, for victory. And right now we just talked about, what are the Ukrainians doing? They're taking out their oil. That's what they're doing. They're taking out Russia's oil. And the people are going to start turning on them. And the economy is going to collapse. The economy collapse, what happens? You can't pay your army. You can't pay your Iranian, in the case of Iran, Iranian Republican Guard. In other words, good things happen from our perspective. Bad things happen from their perspective. But we could actually learn something a little bit, I think, from Zelensky and the Ukrainians and how they're fighting the Russians right now. And they're fighting the Russians right now by taking out their oil production. That's what they're doing. All right, my friend. We're going to take other calls after the top of the hour. We have a full board. So the question is, what should we be doing now in Iran? I asked this question last month. I feel like it's the same question, with the same issue. And the same issue being what? Well, are we going to keep hitting the gas pedal and then tapping the brake? Hitting the gas pedal, tapping the brake. We're going to rely on their word. We're going to come up with a great agreement. Somehow they're going to honor it. Somehow we're going to keep them compartmentalized. Where do you come down on this? We'll be right back.

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6: I'm Dave Packer. With Ukrainian President Vladimir Zelensky overlooking the floor, the Senate tonight overwhelmingly advancing a Russian and Iran sanctions bill named in honor of Senator Lindsey Graham. Earlier, Zelensky said the sanctions bill is particularly important.
7: First of all, we're very thankful to senators, and we're very thankful for this discussion. The discussion was with details how to help Ukraine, and we are thankful that this bill...
6: Zelensky met with President Trump today, as did Israeli Prime Minister Benjamin Netanyahu.
8: The two have had a bit of a tense relationship in recent weeks as it relates to the war with Iran and, of course, Israel's recent strikes in Lebanon, which have complicated the situation as the U.S. has tried to reach a deal with Iran.
6: ABC's Karen Travers. Both Netanyahu and Graham were in Washington to attend services for the late Senator Lindsey Graham. Graham died nearly 2 weeks ago at age 71. Jay Clayton, the U.S. Attorney for the Southern District of New York and a former Securities and Exchange Commission chairman, confirmed tonight to be National Intelligence Director. The Senate vote along party lines. A trail of devastation in Menasha, Wisconsin, after Monday's powerful tornado. Police Chief Matthew Albright says he knows people want to get home as soon as possible to assess the damage, but...
9: For the next several days, there will continue to be a curfew from 10 p.m. until 5 a.m. This curfew will be established for the city of Menasha.
6: With the expiration of temporary protected status, the Trump administration could potentially deport 350,000 Haitians who've been living and working in the U.S. legally. Pastor Carl Ruby of Central Christian Church in Springfield, Ohio.
10: We are asking everyone to apply for asylum because if a person has an asylum pending case, it at least slows down the process.
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12: Yesterday, Apple overtook NVIDIA to become the most valuable company in the world. And now Apple has a new offer for consumers.
13: Apple Upgrade is a new program that lets customers lease certain devices for up to 3 years. The company says it will cover iPhones, iPads, Macs, and Apple Watches. Apple is partnering with Klarna on the program, saying lease deals on iPhones will start at $17.99 a month. It comes after Apple announced significant price increases on many of its products, citing an ongoing shortage in computer memory, driven by increased demand from the AI industry. Mike Dubusky, ABC News.
12: The Federal Trade Commission confirms it's investigating the online fashion retailer Shein. It's not clear why the company's being investigated, but disclosed the information in a filing in Hong Kong. Not all that FIFA merchandise sold during the summer's World Cup was legit.
14: With the championship series in the rearview mirror, Customs and Border Protection has finished tallying up the counterfeit FIFA-related merchandise seized before, during, and after the North American matches. Customs agents intercepted 445,000 items, from soccer balls to umbrellas. The most commonly counterfeited item, according to CBP, Lionel Messi's number 10 Argentina jersey.
12: ABC's Jim Ryan. NASA says astronomers have captured a rare image of a black hole devouring a star in the outskirts of the galaxy, far, far away. Dave Packer, ABC News.
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20: He's here. He's here. 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
21: Welcome back, America. The question for you, Mr. and Mrs. America, what do you think we should be doing? People are quite dissatisfied when I see them, and I mean to a man and a woman, with foot on the gas pedal. We're pounding them 13 days, 15 days, 10 days. We're destroying them. And then we hit the brake suddenly, a ceasefire. They're begging us to negotiate, begging us to negotiate. Now I'm reporting to you that, in fact, let me read it to you. It's from CENTCOM about 1 hour ago. Give me 1 second. I'll just pull it up and read it to you. Okay. So you don't think it's just me, although that would be good enough. Give me a second. I will read to you what CENTCOM just put out. All right. Let me see if I can find it now. I think I can. Everybody count to 10. No, but I'm looking on my iPhone. It's very important. Well, anyway, CENTCOM. Here we go. At 5:45 p.m. Eastern Time today, U.S. Central Command is putting this out. Islamic Revolutionary Guard Corps forces launched multiple ballistic missiles from Iran in an attempted surprise attack on U.S. forces based in the Middle East. All Iranian missiles were successfully intercepted. U.S. forces remained vigilant and in a high state of readiness. We remain vigilant and a high state of readiness. Meaning we're not going to do anything offensively. And so this is why I think so many of you are getting frustrated by this. And here's what I'm worried about. It's going to really hurt us in the midterm elections. Because to have this unresolved is not a good thing for a lot of reasons. For a lot of reasons. All right. I want all the callers to stay on topic, not to get off on left field stuff and get too weird about this stuff. So stay on topic. Stay on topic. Let's go to Tony, Clifton, New Jersey, WABC. Go right ahead.
16: Hi, Mark. It's imperative, it's eminent that the radical levels of leadership be taken out. We are dealing with so many levels and we have not really hit the target. That has to happen. And as you say, we have to prepare the Iranians to get ready, to get in place. This is a highly intelligent operation. It needs to be coordinated with Israel, with whatever intelligence we have. There's too much rhetoric going on in the press and being debated. It has to happen quickly, just as we did many other successful operations.
21: Let me ask you a question, because you hit on something interesting. I think we're talking way too much. That's the point I think you're at. Why do we keep talking about what we're doing, what we're going to do? Just do it.
16: Right.
21: Is that your point? Because I agree with you if it is.
16: Well, that's my point, because we're just talking and we're not hitting the target. You know, hitting the target is always the point. You know, not talking
21: tell me how we could be bombing and bombing 13, 14 nights in a row, and that's just the latest round. And apparently, how is it that they're still standing? I don't quite understand. Do you?
16: No. And the other side.

0: Mark, what an honor. Thank you for your service to this great country. You're a fearless patriot, and I'm in awe that I can even speak to you. This is an insult to the art of this deal, Mark Levin, but Trump is known for that. It makes me sad to think that he throws this up there and they're insulting him. I've talked to dual citizen Iranians. They love Trump. We need to arm the people. We need to strategically do that. We need to work with Israel to continue to take out their leadership, including the supreme leader's son, who's in hiding. We need to continue to eliminate these people. We will never be safe as long as these people are in charge. We have to finish the job. I'm a patriot. I love Donald Trump and what he's doing for this country, and we have to finish this job. When he took this task on, he needed to decide, we will finish this job.
1: All right. I think a lot of people agree with you, and I think a lot of MAGA conservatives agree with you, as a matter of fact. Stephen, Bradenton, Florida, the great Sirius XM satellite. How are you?
2: Oh, great. Thank you. It's such an honor to speak with you.
1: Thank you.
2: Here's my question. It's a legitimate question. Mm-hmm. I was 18 when the Ayatollahs came into power. I think it's safe to assume that...
1: We're about the same age, I guess.
2: The people that, what's that?
1: We're about the same age, I think.
2: I think we are, yeah.
1: So you're about 68, give or take?
2: 65.
1: Yeah, close.
2: I'll be 60. Yep. Yeah. So anyway, the people that are running the country are probably 40 and above, right? That's a safe assumption. These are people that were raised in radical Islamic education. So my question is, and I can't find the data. I'm sure somebody has it or think they have it. What makes us think that there's such a huge amount of that population that really wants to overthrow the government? I'm really concerned about that. And also, that might be an answer why all these questions of these operations and when they're taking so long. And
1: well, I'm going to give you the answer. Because they've risen up three times by the hundreds of thousands, and they've been slaughtered three times. Because keep something else in mind. A lot of these young people have been raised by individuals in Iran who've never bought into this ideology. See, the way this revolution took place was the original Khomeini, who had been sent to France by the Shah, he made alliances with the left, with the Marxists, with good government types who wanted to overthrow the Shah. And the Shah, really what he did was he was modernizing Iran. That is, he was allowing Jews and Christians to practice their faith. He was allowing women to vote and to hold public office and judgeships and not being forced to wear headscarves and so forth and so on. So he was liberalizing, modernizing the society. And Khomeini and the other Ayatollahs and imams were furious about this. They made alliances with these other objectors and resistance groups. And then they overthrow him with the help of Carter, I might add. And so Khomeini wipes all of them out. Wipes out the leftists, wipes out the good government types, wipes out the Marxists. And in fact, in 1980-81, they had about 20,000-30,000 political prisoners. He had them all mass executed. And so you have families that have never bought into this. You have families that still resist it. Now, they can't do it every day publicly and so forth and so on. And one to the next, many of them are not Muslims and have never been Muslims. And so one generation to the next, they teach them this resistance and so forth. So the Iranian population is uniquely hostile to the government that's in place and has been hostile to the governments in place, which is why they have such a strong and focused and financed and armed internal police force, the Iranian Republican Guard Corps.
2: Which is exactly where we're going if we can go for Marxism. I get it.
1: My contention has been from day one, why aren't we arming these people?
2: Well,
1: I mean, again, Reagan did it. Our CIA used to be able to do this. They keep coming into the streets. They have no weapons. Imagine if they had weapons. Imagine how many more would come into the streets and so forth and so on. I mean, I look at the Israelis in 47 and 48. they were defending themselves too, and arms were coming in from other countries and people in other countries so they could actually defend themselves and fight for themselves. Same thing all over the, on several continents in the Reagan administration. Again, what is our objective here? If our objective is to get a peace deal, then we will get a peace deal that will not last because the enemy is not going to uphold it under any circumstances. They're not upholding it now. They just fired missiles at our base in Jordan an hour and a half ago. All right, my friend. Thank you for your call. Excellent calls. We'll be right back.
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4: 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A breakup. 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
3: ABC News, I'm Dave Packer. With Ukrainian President Volodymyr Zelensky overlooking the floor, the Senate tonight overwhelmingly advancing a Russian-Iran sanctions bill named in honor of Senator Lindsey Graham.
4: First of all, we're thankful to senators, and we're very thankful for this discussion. The discussion was with details how to help Ukraine, and we are thankful that this bill.
3: Zelensky met with President Trump today, as well as Israeli Prime Minister Benjamin Netanyahu. The Prime Minister's office says the two leaders reaffirmed their ironclad commitment to ensuring that Iran never has nuclear weapons. Both Netanyahu and Graham were in Washington to attend services for the late Senator Lindsey Graham. Graham died this month, age 71. Jay Clayton, the U.S. Attorney for the Southern District of New York and a former Securities and Exchange Commission chairman, confirmed tonight to be National Intelligence Director.
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6: ABC News. I'm Dave Packer. A state of emergency tonight in Wisconsin, a day after a monster tornado ripped through parts of the state. Homes destroyed, trees and utility poles snapped like twigs. Now that weather moving east, a severe storm threat from Virginia up to New England. And a rough day for anyone flying. ABC's Rhiannon Alley is at New York's LaGuardia Airport.
7: Yeah, it was a disastrous day for travelers. More than 2,000 flights canceled and another 6,000 delayed. That's just here in the U.S. And it's not over yet. It's going to be a stormy night for millions, so we'll likely see effects even tomorrow and beyond.
6: Today, a judge in Georgia sentencing convicted high school shooter Colt Gray to life in prison without parole for killing two students and two teachers. ABC's Faith Abube.
8: In court, prosecutors playing recordings of jailhouse calls between 16-year-old school shooter Colt Gray and his mother. Gray was bragging that he was now in the, quote, big leagues of mass shooters. The judge's decision coming days after Gray pleaded guilty to all 55 counts against him. Gray will spend the rest of his life in prison without the possibility of parole.
6: Ukrainian President Volodymyr Zelensky and Israeli Prime Minister Benjamin Netanyahu attended the funeral of the late Senator Lindsey Graham in Washington today and met separately today with President Trump. A faith leader in Springfield, Ohio, says the Haitian community there is terrified now that temporary protected status has expired. Pastor Carl Ruby.
9: I have had a firsthand account from a Haitian gentleman who his one of his lifelong friends was murdered. Decapitated, and the body was left in his front yard. So that's what Haiti is like right now. It's worse now than it was when TPS started.
6: Florida carrying out two executions today, including an 80-year-old, the second oldest person to ever receive a lethal injection in modern U.S. history. You're listening to ABC News.
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15: Federal judge has temporarily blocked Minnesota's law banning prediction markets, which were set to take effect Saturday. 5 months into the warning run, and consumer confidence has fallen again.
16: The Conference Board asks Americans for their assessment of current economic conditions and how they're feeling about the short-term future. For the third consecutive month, the present situation index has fallen, while the expectations index has remained steady. Looking ahead, the Conference Board finds that consumers anticipate little improvement in business conditions over the next 6 months. Jim Ryan, ABC News.
15: The Mega Millions numbers are about to be drawn, and if you're not a winner of that $800 million jackpot, maybe you'll have more luck with Powerball.
17: That Powerball drawing is on Wednesday night, and it's now worth $663 million. Or if you take the cash payout, it's a cool, clean $290 million.
18: The odds of winning one of the jackpots is about $290 million to one, and the odds of winning both is something like 85 quadrillion to one. Rena Roy, ABC News, New York.
15: The rescue might need a rescue. Catalyst Space Technology says the robotic spacecraft that's headed to help a sinking NASA telescope has thruster problems of its own and is now in an uncontrollable spin that's disrupting communications. The startup isn't giving up, saying it's working nonstop to get Link back in action so it can boost the telescope to a higher orbit. Dave Packer, ABC News.
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22: Well, I'm a little conflicted here, Mr. Producer. I'm a little conflicted. We have a full board. People want to get in on this. We've done it for an hour and a half. Maybe I should do it this segment before we get to Dershowitz, you think? People really are revved up about this, and they want us to defeat the Iranians. And I guess it's important for all the policymakers to hear the people of the United States right here. The hardcore. The hardcore. So that's what I'm going to do. Len, Mineral Wells, Texas, the great Sirius XM satellite. Len, you're on. Go right ahead, please.
23: Thank you, sir. I know that you're a history guy and you love George S. Patton Jr. We need a leader like George S. Patton to take heavy mechanized, I think it's going to take ground troops, But we need to go in there with Georgie Patton and kick some buttocks.
22: Mm-hmm. But we don't even need to do that. We can do that with our allies. We can do it with the citizenry there. There's a new way to do it, but I don't even feel like we want to do that. And I think it's problematic. And I don't know why we're leaving their oil infrastructure alone. You see what the Ukrainians are doing to the Russians to great effect. I mean, you can't keep taking things off the table if you want victory. That's the way it is. And I love the language that we see in the media now leaking out of these various locations. Something like, well, they want to expand the war. We want victory. We don't want to expand the war. Just we want victory.
23: Can I recite 10 seconds of George Patton's speech in the movie Patton,
22: sir,
23: for you? I think you... Be seated. Now I want you to remember that no bastard ever won a war by dying for his country.
22: Yeah, that's right.
23: He won it by making the other poor dumb bastard die for his country. Thank you, Mark. Thank you.
22: That's
23: sir.
22: Very good, Len. Very good. We used to play that, didn't we, Rich? But Len's got it down. He's got it down pat. Very, very good. Let's go to Brent, Madison, Wisconsin, on the Mark Levin app. Brent, go right ahead, please.
0: Hey, Mark. Nice to speak with you once again.
22: Thank you.
0: My thing here is, when did we stop caring about actually winning? And I say that having fought in Afghanistan, Iraq, trained troops in northern Africa.
22: Wow.
0: The citizenry here right now, as I see it today, doesn't care about winning. They care about being politically correct. Stop that crap. Let our military do what they are trained to do. Let them do what they are excited and willing to do and get victory for once. Stop winning skirmishes and start imposing our will on the enemy and breaking the resolve to do what they want. We need to start winning wars again, and that hasn't happened, really since Vietnam.
22: Mm-hmm. All right, my friend. I think there's a lot of truth to what you say. A lot of truth to what you say. Let us go to Glenn, Sedona, Arizona, Sirius XM satellite. Go right ahead.
2: Hi, Mark. One of five
22: Hello.
2: Conservatives in Sedona. Hi,
22: okay.
2: Mark.
22: That's too bad.
2: Yes. Yeah, really. But anyway, the only thing I can think, because I know I want to see us win that thing, wipe them out, just get it changed, is that Trump is taking a visual step back. If you remember when he debated Hillary years and years ago, that they said, well,

0: Ven.
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3: ABC News, I'm Dave Packer. The sustained storm system that spawned destructive tornadoes in Wisconsin is moving east. Severe weather settling in from Virginia to New England and added up to a rough day for anyone flying.
4: Yeah, it was a disastrous day for travelers. More than 2,000 flights canceled and another 6,000 delayed. That's just here in the U.S. And it's not over yet. It's going to be a stormy night for millions, so we'll likely see effects even tomorrow and beyond.
3: ABC's Rhiannon Alley. Today, a judge in Georgia sentenced and convicted 16-year-old high school shooter Colt Gray to life in prison without parole for killing two students and two teachers. A faith leader in Springfield, Ohio, says the Haitian community there is terrified now that temporary protected status has expired. A recent U.S. Supreme Court ruling allowed the Trump administration to end TPS. Florida carrying out two executions today, including an 80-year-old, the second oldest person to ever receive a lethal injection in...
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7: A better life with Dr. Sanjay Gupta.
8: There are lots of things you can measure to get an idea of how healthy you are at any given moment. Temperature, heart rate, blood pressure, just to name a few. But how about how healthy you will be and how long you're likely to live? According to a new study out of the University at Buffalo, two simple strength tests are pretty accurate at predicting longevity in older women. One is hand grip strength, and the other is how quickly people can stand up from a seated position without using their arms. By the way, I remember interviewing former President Jimmy Carter when he was quite old and being really impressed how he just popped out of the chair without using his arms. Not a lot of older people can actually do that. But I think the message here is that maintaining strength as you age is going to help you perform everyday activities, but also help you avoid injury and stay independent. I'm Dr. Sanjay Gupta, helping you live a better life.
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12: Let's go back to the phones. I believe we've got Gil in San Antonio, Texas. Gil, you were on America at Night.
13: Yes. Last week I told you that I was taking some pretty powerful painkillers.
12: Yes.
13: And just want to let you know, I only took a few of them. I was able to stop, and I'm very fortunate. I don't have a personality to become easily addicted to something. Many, many years ago, back in 1970, when I was in the Army, I was severely wounded in the hand. I almost lost my hand. And they had me on so much Demerol, I had an out-of-body experience. And I was in a, what they call a Vietnam evacuation ward, although my wound was not a combat wound. I don't want to give the wrong idea, but I was still pretty badly wounded. And the guys in the ward had this little game that they played, that because we were in the Army hospital, Anheuser-Busch would send us free beer, and we had could have a couple of beers every night. And I was told by the guys next to me in the other bed, save your Darvon till the beer arrives, and it's a great trip.
12: Well, Gil, I'm glad you're better. I'm glad you're put those pain pills away. I don't care how insulated you are. It's a dangerous, dangerous game to play. So I'm glad you're all right. Gil, thanks for checking in. Let's go to Donald, east of the Rockies. You're on the air.
14: Thank you for taking my call. And I appreciate your passion, as you just spoke a few moments ago, about the current situation in Iran, correct?
12: I don't know. You thank me for having passion. That's not correct or wrong. It's just your opinion.
14: Well, fair enough, because you're quite loud and boisterous to that gentleman that was trying to give you a little background on the 47 years I've been dealing with this country and with that country. And they are exposing themselves, just as you probably spoke out, that President Trump has tried every angle he's tried on this, working with this country in terms of diplomacy, bombing, and they've now exposed themselves for exactly who they are. And it's a terrible situation.
12: We knew about that 6 months ago. We didn't need the last six months to find out that they were not good world actors. I mean, we've known for 47 years what they've done. Again, when someone tells you who they are, believe them.
14: Correct. And what they're trying to do is develop a nuclear bomb. Do you agree with that? Do you understand that?
12: Look.
14: Do you understand that nobody, they're trying to develop?
12: Nobody has denied that they're trying to get a nuclear weapon, which is why back in whatever it was last June, he bombed their sites and said that he degraded them and they were taken care of. So if they're taken care of...
14: At that point in time, that was correct. That was proper and true news.
12: Okay. So do it again.
14: McGraw, can I speak? Okay. So what they've done here over the last 6 months, I beg your pardon, okay, and no, we're not looking for an off-ramp. Okay, we are in charge of the whole deal, and we're showing great restraint with this country. We've tried diplomacy, we've tried bombing, and I agree, we're in a dire situation now. But for you and for the other media to constantly drag down the President of the United States when you know full well...
12: I'm not dragging anybody down, Donald.
14: I'm giving you the
12: facts of the case. We're nowhere closer to getting the nuclear material out...
14: And that's not true. McGraw, that is not true.
12: Did I miss a story?
14: No. I beg your pardon?
12: Did I miss something in the news?
14: Oh, we've degraded their capability tremendously. I guess you don't understand that.
12: That's not what I said. Excuse me, Donald. Donald, calm down. That's not what I said. President Trump said a number of things. He went in for regime change. He went in to get the nuclear materials. Okay, so we don't have a regime change. We don't have the nuclear materials. Yes, we've degraded them just like we did last June. And now the Strait of Hormuz is closed. And now he keeps trying to cut a deal with them, and they keep slapping him in the face. Now, what part of that isn't true?
14: Pretty much all that is true.
12: Okay. That's all I said.
14: I agree with that.
12: That's all I said.
14: We're now at our McGraw, we're now at our limit, and we got a choice to make. Okay, we got a big choice to make. Do we sit back and do nothing like the Democrats want us to do and to capitulate? Or do we want to go forward militarily and finish the job? What would you do, Mr. America at Night? What would you do, not McGraw, but what would you do right now? Would you follow the military action and just finish the damn deal? Or do you want to
12: let me ask
14: do the Democrat
12: Donald, I have no idea. I have no idea what I do. Would you put troops in there?
14: If need be. But okay, real quick, McGraw, we are not short on munitions.
12: You know more than Mark Chandler, the former director of intelligence for the Joint Chiefs of Staff. Do you know more than he does, our guest from last hour? Oh, maybe I should get Donald on to talk about the worry about the interceptors running low, because our guest, who was pretty well respected in military circles, is worried but not concerned, or concerned but not worried. So he says we need more. So love you, Donald, but I trust his opinion more than yours in that sense. America at Night, back in a moment.
15: 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I've been surfing here since I was a kid. Now, seeing my grandson out on the water, it means everything to me. Watching him and taking in the blue waves, the sea breeze, the blurry horizon.
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18: 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But if you log off, take a step back from all the hype, you'll find that the actual keys to a longer, healthier life are hiding in plain sight. There are four of them. Number one, nutrition. The Mediterranean diet really is the gold standard. Number two, exercise. You should be getting 150 minutes of moderate intensity exercise or 75 minutes of vigorous intensity exercise every week, plus strength training and stretching. Number three, sleep. Sleep is when your body and your brain repair themselves. You should be getting 7 to 9 hours a night. And finally, number four, often gets forgotten, socialization. It's not a bonus. It's a necessity for a healthy life, finding a sense of community, purpose, and belonging. I'm Dr. Sanjay Gupta, helping you live a better life.
19: 800-222-1222.

0: computer science, AI, AI safety communities.
1: Oh, you think this is becoming much more mainstream?
0: Absolutely, absolutely.
1: Yeah. Yeah. What's the first step? What do you think your argument needs to what needs to happen first to sort of get a foothold in this point of view?
0: We need the leaders of the labs to get together, possibly with the help of federal government and Chinese counterparts, and agree not to develop general superintelligence. They can still make all the money and economic scientific benefit by creating narrow, useful tools.
1: Hmm. How long before we reach the point of no return?
0: It's really hard to say. It's possible that technology is already here and we just need to scale it with more powerful computers. But again, today I think we're still the smartest thing on this planet, and so we can slow it down, shut it down.
1: Yeah. One more comment here, a question for you. After this OpenAI jumped ship into this other company, the other company had to go to the Chinese company to help shut it down. People are talking about a kill switch. Does that make any sense? Is that possible? Is there a way to sort of hit a kill switch to sort of shut it all down if it goes too far?
0: The problem is, if you are the one hiding the kill switch, now you are the target of the superintelligent system. It tries to disable you so you cannot pull the switch. So it creates additional problems most people don't think deeply enough to realize.
1: So the kill switch is just another thing that they'll figure out?
0: If it's a smarter system, and they're often distributed, think about trying to shut down Bitcoin network or a computer virus. It's not as easy as turning off your TV.
1: Mm. Roman Yapolsky is with us, an AI safety researcher, professor of computer science at the University of Louisville. How do you sleep at night?
0: Really well.
1: So you're not up all night staring at the ceiling worrying about civilization?
0: I work hard, I get tired, I sleep really well.
1: Roman, thank you very much for your time. Thank you for your insight.
0: Thanks for inviting me.
1: You got it. Roman Yampolsky is with us, AI safety researcher and professor of computer science at the University of Louisville. A little programming note. We were supposed to have, right before we were going on the air, we were supposed to have Thomas Wolfe, the co-founder and chief science officer of Hugging Face. That's the company that was penetrated by OpenAI. That's the company that OpenAI was testing, and it jumped ship into this organization or this company called Hugging Face. Right before we came on the air, he had to cancel, and so we had to switch gears a little bit. Hopefully we can reschedule him to get him to talk about the other side, because Roman was a bit gloom and doom. And while both sides of the argument are worth exploring, one, you know, very positive, saying we can handle this, the other side saying we can't handle this, we wanted to get both sides on, but best laid plans, as they say. We'll try and reschedule Thomas Wolfe on the show, the co-founder of Hugging Face, who was involved with that OpenAI situation. Stay right there. We're just getting started. America at Night, back in a moment.
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12: Mitch McConnell, in a recent statement issued by his office, said that he's working hard to get back to my full schedule of work in the Senate and in Kentucky. That's not cutting it for the governor of Kentucky. He is demanding now in a second letter that Mitch McConnell verbally address constituents or demonstrate his ability to serve or resign his seat. It's been 40 days since anyone has seen him. They've released two photos, one, what, a week or so ago, and then one just the other day. They released the photos of him sitting in a chair in a hospital room next to his wife. And so Andy Beshear, the Democrat from Kentucky, the governor, has sent the letter to Senate Majority Leader John Thune. He's just looking to cause trouble. He's also looking to run for president probably at some point. But the problem is that if you're Mitch McConnell or somebody in the Mitch McConnell camp or the Republican camp, in this day and age, it can't be any easier to make a phone call into a radio station. It can't be any easier to make a video. Can't be any easier to take a couple of photos of him rehabbing or something other than an utterly staged photo with him in a chair next to his wife. If he were able to do it, you would think he would do it to sort of put some of this to rest. But he's not doing it. And so it leads to all sorts of speculation. They could end this with one simple phone call to a local Kentucky radio station and, you know, say, hey, I'm checking in. How are you guys doing? And, you know, have a little conversation. But the fact that he can't even do that or send a 20-minute video wishing people well and I'll be back when I can or something leads to all this speculation. You hope the man gets better, but it's just it's a gnawing problem for the Republicans in the U.S. Senate because they're another man down in a very tight Senate majority. So it means his vote is vital on a lot of these issues. So we'll wait and see how this turns out, but you wish him well. But if he were well enough to call into a radio station, you think he would. All right, that's going to do it for us. Next hour, we're going to talk national parks as we celebrate the 250th anniversary of this great country. Our executive director is Alex Hinton. Our engineer tonight is Richard Good. I'm McGraw-Milhaven. And this is America at Night on Westwood One.
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0: It's time for the money episode on the Health and Wealth Show. I'm dropping some dollar bills, and David's got a few hundreds here. Mr. David Ernest, the money master himself.
1: Thank you, K-Mac. You know, you always have to have a money man with a money plan, and, you know, we have the money plan. There's a lot of things that are going on in the world right now, and most people don't realize if they don't have a money plan and probably a money man or money woman, somebody, you really don't know what's going on out there because there's a lot of deception, a lot of deception. There's a lot of deception politically right now. There's a lot of politics that's misleading right now. We're being told a lot of things, negative and positive right now. But here's the deal. It's not either one of them accurate totally right now. Right now, there's a big deception going on. And there's going to be some huge reception to the, you know, to the exception that's going on right now. It's the deception that is going on. We have been deceived many times over and over and over. And yes, you do have to have a money tree that's making money for you. You absolutely do. But if your tree is sick, if it's been poisoned to the roots, you know, with some of that poison that they pour on the trees and the plants, you know, these things can upset your apple tree, your money tree, you know, and this is what's going on right now in our country and in the world. There is this debt. It is a poison. It's so poisonous. It is killing the roots. And it's not killing the roots of all evil, it's killing the roots of all money currency and all money flow. And that is the flow that goes, that's your dough. You know, money flows, and that's called income. The income can be killed when you kill the cow that produces the milk. And this is exactly what's going on in the world right now. We have a lot of deception and a lot of things that are going on, especially in the Middle East and the rest of the world. There's all kinds of deception here in the United States right now about who is the enemy. There's a lot of people now saying, Donald Trump's the enemy. Donald Trump's the enemy. Donald Trump is killing us. He has caused us to have World War III. World War III is coming. Let me just tell you, they were told, they were telling us in, should I say, I've read this and I believe it, that in the negotiations with Iran, they were saying that they had almost developed, and it was just a few days away, maybe 2 weeks, maybe 3 weeks. This is what we've heard, that they would have some type of bomb ready. And I don't know if it was true or not, but the thing is, they were boasting. They were boasting that they were going to destroy the money tree of the USA. They were going to destroy the great Satan. And so, you know, really, I think Satan has gotten involved here because there's a lot of people in the United States that want to go against what's going on in the politically and militarily in the country. And I know it's not a pretty thing. We don't want war. You know, even the MAGA movement, they're trying to kill the MAGA movement by saying things like, oh, they were, you know, advocating no wars, and now they're having wars. Well, here's the thing. If someone's attacking you, are you supposed to lie down and let them kill you? K-Mac, are you supposed to do that?
0: No, absolutely not. You've got to defend yourself.
1: Absolutely. And when it comes to your money, you have got to defend yourself. That's the reason why Ernest Financial is an asset preservationist. We believe in preserving the money, not just the money tree, but the money itself. But if you don't have the money tree, you will lose the money trail. And so we work on preserving both. And that's exactly what I think Donald Trump was trying to do when he went into Iran. They were about to shoot and kill the money tree. We cannot afford to allow Iran, that hates us and calls us the great Satan, to have a weapon so devastating that it could destroy our money tree, our income, our way of life. And this, my friends, is the exact reason why the war machine has gone into Iran. And we do not want people to die. No, we don't. Nobody wants anybody to die. But why? K-Mac, can you tell me, were you shocked when countries like England and NATO said they didn't really want to help us? They really weren't standing with us. You know, this is one of the first times in history, and maybe it's going to be historic as it goes on, that even the folks that are supposed to be standing with us, that we have supported, and they would have no money tree. They would have no money trail if it hadn't been for the United States, especially in World War II. Could you believe that they were not going to stand with us this time?
0: Not at all. That was a huge shocker there. I mean, I know things are going bad in that country, but we're supposed to be allies, and we need backup from them, but they have just faltered themselves, and they are in such a hole everywhere. What if something big happens? What if we were attacked by China or somewhere, you know, Russia or any other place? Would they come to us then? Or were they going to do the same thing where they just kind of hide and decide that they can't stand with their best partner in the world?
1: Well, you know, K-Mac, that's a very good question. And I would have said in the past that, oh, yes, they would come to our rescue. They would come to support us. But now I think because of the politics that's changing inside the country of the UK, well, it's more than one country in there, but you know what I'm saying. The UK itself has been polluted from within by, and I just take

0: existence, though. I mean, you look at Minnesota, you look at California, you look at some, you know, Washington, D.C., the pollution, political pollution and lies that have been disseminated inside these, you know, states and districts, you know, we just can't, I can't imagine, I cannot believe that they're so disconnected to reality, that they don't realize that Americans still take pride and want to take pride in their country, and that we're really worried about our money system here, you know, the debt that they continuously put on us. You have the MAGA movement that was because of debt and wars. Yes, I understand that they're saying now that the war in Iran was, you know, negative against the MAGA movement. Absolutely, it was, but absolutely no. Because if you have a country that's bragging that they have the availability soon to blow you to smithereens, you've got to do something about it if they hate your guts and are calling you the great Satan. You know, this is just, it's common sense, really. You've got to do things when you see someone's about to take over and do something that's damaging to you. And this is what a great leader will do. And I do think we still have a great leader in Donald Trump, even though the movement is to use this to remove him, to get rid of him, just like all the other things that they've done down through time, the Russian collusion, for example, the big lie. Now the big lie is that, you know, he's wanting war, that he's a warmonger. I don't think he's a warmonger at all. I think he's a defensive monger, if you want to call him that. In other words, he's trying to defend us. But at Earnest Financial, we're trying to defend our clients and our friends against total monetary devastation. And that's what could and maybe happen. You know, I read a lot of things recently. I've been reading things, K-Mac. One of the things that really concerned me that I've been reading is economic forecast. You know, there's a lot of economic forecasts, but there's one that's just been screaming bloody murder for a long time. It's been a long forecast. ITR Economics, for example, has a long-term forecast that the second Great Depression, beginning around 2030, is coming and will last, in their opinion, to about 2036. So we're seeing some signs. Here we are, you know, a few years earlier, but the problem is, if you look back in history, if you go back to the Great Depression, you know that the Great Depression actually didn't happen until 1933. And then there was a second one in 1937. So let's just do a little math right here. Did not the stock market fall in 1929, K-Mac?
1: You know more about it than I do. I'm not sure about the
0: stock
1: years.
0: Market collapsed in 1929, but there was no recession until 1933. So how many years is there from 1929 to 1933? 4 years. How many years is it from 2026 to 2030? 4 years. Do you see where I'm coming from?
1: That's scary. Well,
0: that's right. So I hear folks now tell me on the, you know, they'll call me and say, well, you know, I think the stock market's going to be all right for the next 2, 3, 4 years. And it might be. It might be. I'm not saying it won't. No one knows. But have we not seen the trembles in the stock market lately? Have we not seen some people wiped out lately? Have we not seen some cryptocurrencies that have taken the hit lately? And here we are. 4 years from 2030, the exact same time that the 1929 crash was in years from 1933 when we had the Great Depression. Okay. And again, a double depression because there was another one in 1937. That's the reason why it's called the Great Depression, because it couldn't get out of the hole, you know. But things don't just happen instantly. There's warning signs. They had a warning sign in 1929, the crash of 1929 when the stock market went down. And then it tried to come back up. And people were saying, oh, well, you know, there was people that were in the 1929 and a little later that said, well, you know, that was just, you know, just a little blip. You know, let's go back in. Let's buy some stuff. But little did they know, it was not just a little blip. It was a warning sign telling them, you better be careful.

0: So we're having all kinds of warning signs now. So here's a warning from Earnest Financial, from David Earnest. Are we in the 1929 preset? Are we? Is ITR economics correct? Will they be a Great Depression in 2030? I have no idea. I wouldn't doubt it, though, because of what? The poison, as we were talking a little earlier. The poison that they have, that poisoned our money with debt. When you poison the roots, as I was saying a little earlier, the money tree will die. We are replanting the roots at Earnest Financial. We use some products where the money tree is guaranteed to live. It's guaranteed to continue living. It will not die. Why? Because it cannot lose its ass, says the insurance companies are guaranteeing this. And let's go back to the Great Depression. How many banks versus how many insurance companies lost their ass, says? Over 10,000 banks lost their assets. They went completely broke. To my knowledge, and the way history is written, and I've read this over and over, not one legal reserve insurance company lost, or should I say, missed a dividend in the Great Depression. So the record speaks for itself. Insurance companies are powerful, powerful companies. There are some that's almost 400 years old right now, and they've been going strong ever since then. If I was going to put my faith inside something that could use the stock market, but couldn't lose money in the stock market and had insured my investment, what would I want to put that faith in? Something that could go kablooey like the stock market, something that could go kablooey like the banks in the historic sense of the word, or something that held together historically better than practically anything on the face of the earth. I know which way I would go. Which way would you go, K-Mac?
1: I'm taking the safe bet. Absolutely. No way I'm going to risk.
0: Absolutely. You know, and again, we've had the government involved many, many times. The government has tried to get involved many, many times to save us. But all they did was create the debt, more and more and more debt. Eventually, there has to be a pinnacle of the maximum amount of debt. They're saying now that our GDP will be in such bad shape that it'll take practically large portions, 40%, soon 50, 60, 70, 80% of the GDP to pay the debt annually. When we get to these kind of numbers, we have no choice but to realize that we're in big trouble. And so we're going to have to look at alternatives. And, you know, the alternative, I do believe, though, in the Iranian war, was that we had no choice. Donald Trump, I don't think, really had a choice but to try to destroy the missiles in the backbone of an evil government that was abusing its own citizens, killing its own people in the streets because they were asking questions about why are we doing this to ourselves? Why are we trying to destroy our people? And, you know, this is one of the reasons why the whole thing is we can't trust them. We can't trust them if they will kill their own people in the name of whatever they're talking about, you know, the religion or whatever. Do you not think they would kill people that are not their people, K-Mac?
1: Oh, absolutely. They constantly chant death to America. You know, they're raised that way.
0: I know, and that's exactly the problem. But there are a lot of them that still remember pre-1979, and some of them have taught some of their children about what, you know, happened before 1979, the westernization of Iran and the freedoms that they had. There's also growing evidence that they're trying to have a religious revival. In other words, you know, Christianity instead of Muslim. But, you know, we're not against anybody having freedom of religion. I'm not personally. But when someone says that their religion tells them to kill me, I have a problem. And I do understand that the Iranian Shiites is what they call them, think that their supreme leader has to come from Mohammed or some derivative of that. And that's the reason why the supreme leader that was killed. Supposedly they've elected to choose his son. The question is, where is his son? We have not seen his son. Is his son still alive? There's large speculation that he may be dead or wounded or disfigured. Have you heard that, K-Mac?
1: Yeah, I think it was Pete Hegseth that said that they know that if he is alive, that he's gravely wounded, but they didn't say exactly what they thought was wrong with him. But it is very curious when, you know, he's releasing letters to the news media, but you don't see any pictures of him. Didn't really give much credence to his being alive and safe, I should say.
0: So, you know, as you just said, no pictures, no evidence that he's alive. So there's no evidence that they would not bomb us or try to destroy us when they say that they hate us and that we're the great Satan and that their main objective is to kill us and Israel and whoever else they hate for the various reasons they hate. And it is a religious problem, okay, because of the way it's been brought about. But a lot of their people do not believe that they should be killing other folks that just don't believe like them. In other words, not everyone's going to believe the same things. We have the freedom of religion. Just like you have the freedom to invest your money wisely, you have the freedom to put your money somewhere where it won't go away. We have programs that guarantee by insurance companies that it won't go away, which, you know, like I said, insurance companies, I think they're about the oldest companies that are still in existence in the world. And so that proves something right there. Their longevity is unbelievable. And it's the way they're regulated, and it's the way they invest their money. There's a big difference in the way banks invest money, and I'm not knocking banks. I use banks, but I only use them for short-term investments, money that you can, you know, use quickly. You don't want to leave money in a bank for long periods of time if it's for your retirement, because why? It's not going to make enough money. And there's reasons for that. The main reason is, you know, regulatorily, they're not allowed to put their investments in anything that will grow substantially because they have to invest a major proportion of the money in government securities of the United States. So therefore, the interest rates are lower. Go figure. It's about mathematics, okay? But here's the thing. When you're going to go figure about what's going on in your life or what's going on in your retirement, would you not want to use something that figures out better long-term rates of return? But also, if you're older, not if you're younger, your 401ks and things should be what you're using. You know, this is, you know, you really don't need anything other than some instructions. 401ks work real well. IRAs work real well with help. But, you know, to just say, hey, you know, I'm just going to go buy stocks in dangerous companies, lots and lots and lots of it, that don't make sense either unless you just get lucky. So you really got to have something that stands out. And here's what stands out in our book, Earnest Financial. We use products guaranteed by insurance companies, and the money is guaranteed and the income is guaranteed to never go away. You know, it's real important to have a program when you're older that you can sleep at night and know that not just a war in Iran or some depression that's coming to us maybe by 2030 can make your entire portfolio get so weak that a majority of it can go away along with your income. And we got some phone numbers and stuff you can call, you know, so that we can tell you how to make your money not go away. What's those numbers, K-Mac?
1: Toll free, it's 833-596-7233. And of course, you can go online to retirewithearnest.com. That number is 833-596-SAFE. And David really can't go into a lot on the radio here. So if you give him a call, he can actually do a sit down with you and can tell you a little bit more about the products. And of course, there's also a promotion with Texas Roadhouse, I still believe. Is that correct, Dave?
0: Correct. We will give you $40 of coupons if you have a meeting with us and you talk about $50,000 or more being invested. You don't have to do business, but you do have to have a meeting of some type with us.
1: And I hear those cash registers ringing. I think we'll be back in just a second while I check my pockets.
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12: 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We'd like to give you our version of the song.

0: We're back on the Health and Wealth Show. I'm your co-host, Mr. K-Mac, and I've got everyone's asset preservationist master, Mr. David Ernest.
1: Thank you, K-Mac. You know, in the first half of the show, we were talking about the dangers out there of depressions and recessions. And I was talking about a projection that ITR Economics has been long forecasting, for a long time, a second Great Depression beginning around 2030, they're saying, and lasting, in their opinion, till about 2036. And they say the thing that's driving that is aging demographics, you know, and which along with that is rising health costs and unsustainable government debt. Now, let me just say that one more time. Unsustainable government debt. We've talked a little bit about that in the first half, and we've talked about this many, many times, and I'm sure you've heard that. But you know, at that old song, Elvis song, I'm caught in a trap and I can't get out. That's where we're going. We're going to get in this trap, this debt trap. We're really almost in it now, where we can't get out. And anytime you get in a trap, the only way you can get out is something totally different, like a bomb or some kind of rescue. But there's great changes when you know, World War II, we had to use a nuclear bomb to get out of the war with Japan. Yeah, sure, we could have got out of the war without using the bomb probably, but it would have been a great loss of life. And a lot of people are debating about whether we should have just gone ahead and let people die instead of the Japanese population dying. And I understand that, but I say this, they attacked us first. They're now our allies, I know, because we've done a lot of things. We rebuilt their country. But getting back to the government debt is going to be like a great nuclear bomb going off. And then you have this fallout. In radioactivity in a bomb, you have fallout and you have great devastation for many, many years because the radiation kills you with cancer and all these other things. So this debt is like a cancer. When the bomb goes off, it's going to be like the total devastation of the depression or great recession, whatever we're going to have, that's got to happen if we don't correct this debt. It's an inevitable, friends. I mean, look, just think about it. We cannot sustain this debt and this continued debt. And let me just say this. Both parties are guilty of this because they both want to continuously spend money beyond belief. You know, one's worse than the other. I get that one. The one that's worse than the other that wants to take everything away from everybody and give somebody a little vote for them. You know exactly what that party is, who they are. But they're getting worse. They're wanting to become almost like a communistic type party where they just talk about, you know, taking money away from people who worked so hard and giving it to the people who didn't do anything. It reminds me of the story of the ant and the grasshopper, where the grasshopper didn't do anything. The ant works forever, and the grasshopper ended up starving to death. But just think of this. If the government had been involved, the grasshopper could have been the one that lives, and the ant starved to death. So what they're doing to us now is they're going to sustain this debt to continue to feed the grasshoppers out there. And the grasshoppers, through debt, because of all these illegal votes and all these other votes that they've been doing, you know, is going to destroy this country. It's really destroying this country. And it's unsustainable government debt that's going to destroy us. And, you know, getting back to the ITR Economics, they project global downturn suggests a challenging economic period necessitating proactive financial planning. Again, I'm going to say that one more time. Necessitating proactive financial planning. Most financial plans are not in defensive mode. There's a lot of talk right now about, you know, cash is trash. Safety is trash. Don't listen to people like David Ernest. You're just not going to make as much money as the rest of us. Well, that might be so. I'll be the first to admit that might be so. But we're going to make a lot of money if the markets keep going up, because we have in the past and we should continue. Plus, some of these insurance companies can give you double-digit bonuses. I'll be the first to say that we're not going to claim that we're going to make the most money. That is not the purpose in the of the sustaining economic system to keep from losing your ass, sits. What it is something that makes really good money and diversifies your assets very, very well and manages your tax exposure very, very well. But yet, in a Great Depression or a Great Recession, you don't lose your ass, sits, like people did in 2008. You don't lose your ass, sits, like people did in 2001. You do not lose your ass, sits, like people did in 1929 and 1933 and 1937. And it took a great world war to get us out of the mess. Let me just tell you, World War III would not work the same way as World War I and II to get us out of a mess. You know why, K-Mac?
0: Why is that?
1: We have the bomb. The rest of the world has the bomb. But if Iran has the bomb, can you imagine, since they hate us so much, what would happen? Okay, maybe we would destroy their country. But if they, there's a trigger to everything. Did you know there's an H-bomb, a hydrogen bomb? And my dad always told me, he always asked me this question, David, you know what the trigger is? And I'll ask you, you may not know the answer to the question, but I'll answer it if you don't. Do you know what the trigger is? What sets off the hydrogen bomb, K-Mac?
0: No, I'd like to know, though.
1: It's atomic bomb. The atomic bomb is the trigger that sets off the hydrogen bomb. You could have no hydrogen bomb if you did not have a trigger that set the chain reaction in progress. It's called an atomic bomb. One's a nuclear reactor with fission. The other one's a nuclear reaction with fusion. Two different kind of nuclear reactions. But guess which one does the most devastation? The fusion reaction, because it's using hydrogen, one of the most abundant elements in the universe. And here on Earth, we have a lot of water. So there's a lot of hydrogen. Okay? But here's the thing. The fusion trigger. What's the trigger that can set off World War III? An atomic bomb. Why? Iran. They're trying to assimilate an atomic bomb, a fission reaction. Would that be sad if they did start all these hydrogen bombs going off because they just exploded a few fission atomic bombs? And this is exactly why we bombed them with non-fusion bombs, to stop them, from doing this, because they hate us so much. That's why. But the timeline for the Great Depression, if it is 2030, is not far away. And as I said a little earlier, the 1929 crash happened 4 years before the 1933 depression. And that should tell you something. We're only 4 years from 2030 right now. What does that make you think possibly could happen, K-Mac?
0: I think I need to make sure my assets are protected, because you never know what's going to happen out there.
1: That's right. You just can't trust any of the government entities. We can't trust them to balance the budget. We can't trust them to do anything right. So do you really want to trust them to keep your money safe? Really, truly? Do you really want to trust the government to say, hey, don't worry about it. Let's play like grasshoppers and let's just live for the day. Let's keep pushing that stock market up. We know we have this great debt. We know that we're going to starve to death if we don't do something about this great debt. We know there's going to be a lot of negative things down the road, but let's just live like it doesn't really happen or matter. That's a grasshopper reaction. The fable of the grasshopper and the ant. And I ain't going to do it myself. I'm going to go with the ant. I ain't going with the grasshopper. Ant, ant, ant. And I, you know, I wanted to say that that's in the dictionary. It's in the Webster dictionary, the word aunt. But I had a sixth grade teacher that was so crazy. Let me just say, if you used the word aunt, she made you get down and crawl. And that was a crazy, crazy woman. And later on, I heard that they took her to some type of facility because I guess there was too many ants crawling around. But anyway, it's sad that we had a teacher like that, and she had mental issues. But you know, our country has people with mental issues. They're not mentally calculating what they're doing to us. You know, mathematics does not lie. You know, and you know, we are so close to total devastation when it comes to our economy because of the poison called the debt. And, you know, I don't know what we can do other than just protect ourselves. When you can't depend on the government, you've got to depend on yourself. Now, I will say this. If the Clarity Act passes, I understand there is a protection mechanism that some bipartisan government representatives have put in there, whereas you would be able to roll some of your 401k or all of your 401k when you're 50 or older. I do believe that they recognize what's coming at us, that you would be able to roll it no matter what your work says, no matter what your investment people say, to an annuity. But guess what? Only to a safe annuity, not to the markets without it being an annuity. No, sir. That's not what the law is going to allow. You will only be able to roll it to safety. And I do believe that this law is in there because they do see the necessity of what is potentially going to have to be protected from. And if we do have a Great Depression in 2030, I'm not saying we're going to have one. I have no earthly idea. I wouldn't doubt it happening, though, because, you know, ITR Economics has a lot of numbers, a lot of number crunching. It's been going on. And if we're only 3 or 4 years away from this so-called depression, why would you be buying massive amounts of stock that you're supposed to hold for 4, 5, or 10 years before it really gives you your return? Now, just think of that a moment. You know, if there really is going to be a depression in 2030, and I don't know if there's going to be, but if I'm 50 plus, why on earth would I want to be buying stocks by the droves that, oh, you know, they say, well, you know, it's going to go, you got 2 or 3 years, don't worry about it. Look at 1929. I just said in 1929, the market crashed and the depression didn't come for 4 years, 1933. So we're only 4 years from 2030. So that analogy does not work in my mind, not in my mind. So in my mind, it seems like getting safe before it's too late works better. You know, this thing about, you know, the other thing you got to look at, why is someone saying what they're saying? Why do people say, do this, do that? If you trace it back to what they're making money out of, yeah, we're all making money, but I want a clear conscience myself. I don't want anybody to say that anybody ever lost money during his financial. So we use, you know, we can make more money using other products. There's no doubt about that. But we're not going to, because we're only going to use the ones that cannot lose their assets guaranteed by insurance companies. We're not going to use any kind of variable annuities because those can lose money. We're not going to use income riders on annuities that are not using their money safely. In other words, they need to be FIAs. There's nothing wrong with a fixed annuity that's not an FIA. The only thing is, it's not going to pay you enough interest because they're just going to pay you a certain amount of interest. The difference between the FIA and the FA is the fact that the interest can go into the stock market to make more money, but you still can't lose what you've got or what you've already made. And that's the biggie. Not lose what you've got or what you've already made is huge in my book. What do you think about that, K-Mac?
0: Oh, yeah. It's your assets. You definitely have to protect them. And one of the best ways is to have somebody that actually knows what they're doing and has been in the business for years. And David, I know you're one of those guys. And if somebody has more questions, they can reach out at retirewithearnest.com or by giving a call on the toll-free number at 833-596-7233. That number again, 833-596-SAFE. And David, I know there's a particular reason you actually chose the safe on there.
1: Because that's what you're going to be. Safe from all economic harm guaranteed by insurance companies.
0: Yeah, the whole world's changing out there. I mean, just the other day, we had some guys here in the U.S. that were throwing bombs. We had people attacking synagogues. I mean, you never know from day to day what's going to happen. And that's one of the things that we have to look at is just you got to cover yourself. You know, you got to protect yourself from these things. And I'm not sure if you heard, David, but did you see where CNN had did a little tweet or X post about those two guys that were throwing the bombs
1: no,
0: in New York?
1: No, we're here to elaborate about that.
0: Yeah, so I'm going to read you what they wrote. If I can find it again here, I just had it a second ago. Here we go. Two Pennsylvania teenagers crossed into New York City Saturday morning for what could have been a normal day enjoying the city during abnormally warm weather. But in less than an hour, their lives were drastically changed as the pair would be arrested for throwing homemade bombs during an anti-Muslim protest outside of Mayor Mondani's home. And to me, you know, that sounds like, oh, you had some guys that are just hanging out. Next thing you know, they've got some bombs. But they pledged allegiance to ISIS. What in the world is happening with CNN that they're going to post that? I mean, eventually they took it down, but come on.
1: Exactly, K-Mac. I mean, there's so much changing and changes that have happened to the news media in just the last few years. There's a great movement going on against religious aspects. In other words, if you're religious in any way, you know, you're crazy, you're stupid. If you believe in God, you're stupid. Unless you, you know, unless you just want to do what we tell you to do and all those things. Okay, so essentially these people, I think they're really advocating going against everything this country was established for. You know, what was the main reason this country was established? Freedom of religion. So we're still trying to do this. We're still trying to give some of these people the religious freedoms. But in 1776, there weren't very many Muslims over here, practically none. And so what's happened here is, you know, this country's wealth, this country's strength, by having the democracy that we have and, you know, the fact that we're capitalist, which has made this country richer. Yes, capitalization and being a capitalist can be a lot of negatives. It can cause a lot of fraud and greed and all these things. But look at what has happened to most of the communist nations. Look at Russia. Look at what happened to them. Look at all the countries that have this kind of, even look at China. Their wealth is not anywhere near ours. If you look at one individual, the average individual in China and nowhere has near the same kind of wealth we have here in the United States. So this country has developed a system by allowing people to be free to work as they choose, people being free to choose the religions that they choose, made us a great nation. But now there is this great sickness that's going on. We're being infiltrated because there's an evil side of our government. I'm just going to say it. The liberals, they want to change us. They want to make us different. They want to say, oh, no, we don't believe that stuff anymore. We don't believe in anything like you guys in 1776, how you put the Constitution together. You know, let's just go completely against all this and let's allow a lot of illegals to come into our country and take over, because now we can share the wealth with them and we'll buy their votes. And then you have another side of the coin, the conservatives. Not all of them are perfect. There's a lot of bad ones. I agree with you on that. But the fact is, we're fighting a battle right now inside our country. We fought a battle in 1861 to 1865 between brothers and sisters. And this coming right down to it again. But it's sad. But here's the yoke around our neck, K-Mac. Debt. If we don't get out of this debt, we're never going to make it. There's going to be another collapse, just like what happened to the Confederate money. I had some members of, some of my long-lost relatives that were fairly well-to-do, supposedly with Confederate money, but they woke up one morning in 1865 and they were broke. They had lost their ass since. They still had a wagon, maybe. I don't know if they had a horse left over, but here's the thing. What's going to happen? It's just right in front of our eyes. We know what's going to happen unless something drastically changes. What can you do about it, though, K-Mac? What can an individual do about not losing what they've worked so hard for?
0: Giving you a call. And that way they can talk with an expert that knows what they can do. And I know that we've talked about it before, but you've got even an incentive of a Texas Roadhouse gift card. 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
1: Thank you, K-Mac. 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
9: A Democrat state lawmaker plans to challenge the incumbent chairman of the state Democratic Party. Senate Minority Leader Bobby Singleton announced this week that he will be running to be the next chairman of the Alabama Democratic Party. As a result, he will be challenging the incumbent chairman, Randy Kelly, who recently confirmed that he plans to run for re-election. The Democrats' executive committee will be meeting on August 8th to vote in new leadership for the next 4 years. Singleton says that he could bring a breath of fresh air to the party as its next leader. He also was not in favor of the plan to have Democrat voters cross over and take part in the special primary election for Republicans. Singleton says he believes that Democrats should respect the party rules and run as strong candidates against Republicans rather than try to get weak candidates elected within the opposing party. I'll be back with more Alabama stories after this.
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9: The wife of the Pritchard Police Chief, Walter Knight, says her husband has not resigned from that position, despite what the mayor of Pritchard, Carletta Davis, has said. Ramona Knight posted a video to social media decrying the efforts to remove her husband from that role.
11: He never resigned, okay? He never resigned. So there's no reason to rescind or send no resignation because he never gave her one, okay? I don't know why she put this out. Because he never gave her one.
9: Knight was charged with using his office for personal gain and second-degree theft by deception. I'm Andrea Tice.
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21: 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Morning has once again crept up from around the corner to leap out and tackle you like a defensive back bearing a serious grudge. But you're not one to shrink from a challenge. 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Besides, you have everything you need to get the day started. 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
22: Good morning, everyone, and welcome in on this Wednesday. 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And don't forget to download our app. Weather-wise, going to be a little warm, 30% chance of rain. We'll have some sunshine today. Sunny tomorrow. Now, the humidity is supposed to come down a little bit Thursday and Friday. Temperatures around 91, not too bad. And then for the weekend, we're back to rain chances. I saw 60 and 70%, I don't know, a couple of days drying out is kind of nice, Richard.
23: Can't get here soon enough.
22: I know.
23: I was under the impression we were going to be a little less humid starting
22: today.
23: Now. And I was wrong about that.
22: Yeah, still, it's not bad, but, you know, we're going to get better. The humidity is supposed to come down, I think, tonight, and we'll notice a real difference maybe tomorrow.
23: I stepped outside this morning and was a little taken aback, like, ooh, okay, all right, still warm. I mean, I knew it was going to be warm today, 93, whatever, for a high. But I didn't expect it to be 80 degrees at 4:30 in the morning.
22: Yeah,
23: that seemed unreasonable
22: to
23: me.
22: It's a little warm out there. that part's difficult. But it's summer in Alabama.
23: Yes.
22: You know, we deal with this.
23: That's how you know it's summer in Alabama, when it is 80 degrees
22: right
23: at 4:30 in the morning, and the humidity is still just
22: vast. I started yesterday. I went out, and I was like, do I need to water the plants? Because it's been a few days, you know, the flowers and stuff that are out back. And I went around to a couple of them. I said, nope, you're still soaking wet. And that's probably from the humidity
23: more than anything.
22: And I'm like, okay, well, we'll just leave them all alone.
23: Yeah, I think they'll be fine at least for another day or so. Mm-hmm. 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I think they're open again. I don't know. 2324 3rd Avenue South, the gas leak downtown.
22: Yeah.
23: It's been causing these problems.
22: They're still working on that issue.
23: Petrol in the storm drains.
22: Yeah, that's not good.
23: Not a good thing. They're starting to get a little bit of a handle on what they think might be the problem, though.
22: Yeah.
23: So we can talk about that later. 2324 3rd Avenue South, where they are all about trucks. Yeah, why not?
0: And now, it's Dixon and Vining's top three things you need to know.
22: Well, what are the odds of this? An Alabama woman moves to Seattle, Washington about a year ago to be closer to her family, and she happens to be one of the three people shot and killed at the Bite of Seattle Food Festival this past Sunday. We brought you the story first thing Monday morning, not knowing yet the IDs of these people that were killed and the four that were injured. A 15-year-old is in custody for the shooting, and the search for other suspects is ongoing. The 56-year-old woman from Alabama was Ashley Whitehead. She was trying to enjoy the festival with one of her adult daughters, standing, get this, in the cotton candy line when she got caught in the crossfire. She was taken to the hospital and died while in surgery. Investigators believe that a 19-year-old that was also killed was one of the shooters. So they think the 19-year-old and the 15-year-old, again, were firing at one another in the middle of a festival with all of these people just trying to enjoy the day and the festivities that were going on. This woman loses her life.
23: We had the police chief of Seattle come out yesterday and give a little press conference on the subject. And he said, the real problem with the gun violence is being caused by small groups.
22: That's called a gang.
23: Small group. Gang. We don't want to. Let's not label things.
22: G-A-N-G. Can you say
23: it's a
22: gang?
23: It's a small group.
22: Small group.
23: These small groups. We know for a fact
22: that this is half the problem out there.
23: Yeah, exactly. If you can't solve the problem, relabel it.
1: Because that'll fix it.
22: No, yeah. It doesn't. You're actually just making it worse.
23: Small groups.
22: You're an enabler is what you are.
23: Exactly.
22: You are definitely
23: that. They know how to resolve the issue.
22: Absolutely.
23: Arrest the gang members before they do things like this.
22: And
23: just being in a gang is against the law. You know, you can arrest them and put them away. Oh, we can't do that. That would be wrong. Okay.
22: Yeah. All right. So it's a bit of a reckoning day for Anthony Fauci, and Rand Paul is locked and loaded with tons of questions that Fauci better be very careful not to lie about. Now, the problem is he's already told so many lies, he's going to have difficulty today remembering what he told and what was a lie and what was the truth. That's the problem here. For years, we've been told that the lab leak theory was dismissed by science itself. Paul says that his documentation shows those that sold us that bill of goods never believed it themselves.
23: Mm-hmm.
22: Fauci's diary backs everything up. On January 26, 2020, before we even heard the phrase lab leak, Fauci wrote in his private notes that the wet market was not the source of COVID. Fauci also wrote in his diary that he was frustrated over gain of function funding tied to EcoHealth Alliance and the Wuhan Institute of
23: Virology.
22: Virology.
23: Yes.
22: Thank you. He is supposed to take the stand at 7:30 this morning, our time, 8:30 Eastern time. And a couple of things could go on. We know that Joe Biden, with the auto pen, pardoned him.
23: Mm-hmm.
22: But that doesn't mean you can lie under oath. This is a little bit different what we're dealing with.
23: This is post-pardon.
22: Yeah.
23: You know, pardon somebody preemptively. Well, you can pardon somebody preemptively, but essentially that's not what his pardon was.
22: Was, right. So here's what we don't know yet, and we will see. We'll get eyeballs on this at 7:30 this morning. Is he going to plead the fifth? Is he going to answer those questions? Or are we going to get a bunch of, I don't remember.
23: I don't recall.
22: I don't remember.
23: No recollection.
22: Yeah, I don't remember.
23: Yeah.
22: Well, his problem in all of this are these diary notes.
23: Mm-hmm.
22: If we didn't have these diary notes, he might be able to get away with some of this, I don't remember, because all Rand Paul has to do is go back and say, well, let me help you recollect what it was mm-hmm. you were thinking during mm-hmm. that period of time, because it's right here, Mr. Fauci, in your notes.
23: Dr. Fauci.
22: I'm not calling him doctor. He's no doctor.
23: He is a doctor.
22: Give me a break.
23: He's more of a doctor than Joe Biden.
22: Take the doctor away.
23: He didn't go to evil medical school for 8 years to be called Mr., okay?
22: Jeez.
23: Yeah, I think you're going to get a lot of I don't recall. I think that's probably your first step. But what I find fascinating about this is it's a little bit like Watergate,
22: mm-hmm.
23: Because you go like, wait, Nixon taped everything? What was he doing? Why was Fauci writing all this stuff down? Why was he actually keeping track of everything in his private diary?
22: That's weird.
23: What was the plan there? Because what was in the diary was really at odds with what he was saying publicly. in a big way. Ridiculous. And it kind of charted the process of how he thought maybe we should close the schools down. And he started, well, we'll start in New York and L.A.
22: California,
23: and
22: yeah.
23: Then we'll kind of work our way across the middle of the country. And we need to shut down these smaller businesses. But big businesses are perfectly okay. And we need to shut down these churches. But it's perfectly okay for, you know, Home Depot and Lowe's to stay up. The ridiculousness of all of this that we were viewing in real time and speaking about on these airwaves with great regularity.
22: About what was going on. Yeah. Right. I mean, he lied about a whole, you know, and I'm still not completely convinced that he knew what he was doing. He was acting like he knew what he was doing. When we talk about you need a mask. No, you don't need a mask. Now you need two masks. No, you need six masks. Put them all on at the same time. You need gloves. No, you don't need gloves. Mm. You need to wash everything. No, you don't.
23: Outside.
22: I mean, the back and forth about it told us that this man didn't know what he was talking about, but yet he loved the fame and fortune and the notoriety. Yeah. He loved it. That's why he wrote the I mean, I'm not poking fun. People write diaries. They write things down to make notes about things that they've done in their life. But this diary is way off the charts, folks, with somebody that's a narcissist.
23: Mm-hmm.
22: He loved himself, and he loved the notoriety.
23: Shades of Judge Ito from the O.J. trial.
22: Very similar. And finally, this story. A little more information came out yesterday about the evacuation around downtown Birmingham. This happened Monday due to a gas smell coming from storm drains. The source looks like an unregistered underground tank. Fire crews continued to vent the area to reduce the hazard while the investigation continues. Now, EMA and state authorities said Tuesday that they detected unsafe air monitor readings, and that's why some of those streets are still closed. It involves 23rd Street South between 1st and 5th Avenues. So it looks like, yes, they have narrowed it down to this unregistered underground tank. I guess the next thing is, who owns it? How did it get there? And why is it leaking? And how do we fix the leak so we can open these streets back up? Because, again, we've got some clients that are with us on Talk 99.5 that are like, you know, we can't get in and out of our businesses. The streets are closed. I mean, this is affecting our business.
23: Yeah.
22: So hopefully.

0: Sometimes life is a beach, and sometimes it's not. 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A friend when you lose a friend.
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2: 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Hueytown Pawn has the law enforcement Glocks back in stock. That rhymes. These are guns that were previously issued to law enforcement agencies in multiple calibers, by the way. And Tommy's got a program where he is able to buy these after they've been taken out of service. The police departments will replace these very fine Glocks, and Tommy gets them in batches. 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

0: Emma Kate will be here. Mm-hmm. We can count on her. How about all these changes taking place in television in Birmingham?
1: Wow, it's hard to keep up.
0: We're going to have the CBS is going to be on NBC. What? That doesn't make any sense. NBC 13 is going to remain NBC 13, but then there's something called 13.4, which is going to be a, what is that, a sub-channel, I guess. And it is over the air.
1: Yeah.
0: But you'll be watching CBS programming there. But will all the CBS programming be there? Like, what are we looking at?
1: I have a lot of questions, too. I don't know.
0: Yeah.
1: This is so convoluted.
0: WIAT, what is now CBS 42, is apparently going to become a CW channel. Mm-hmm. What does CW stand for, Steve?
2: It was a combination back in the day. Warner Brothers was in there and all that. So it's, I don't even know what the heck they, I don't think they know what it stands for.
0: No, I understand. I mean, look, ABC 3340 is on neither channel 33 nor 40 now, so... none of this is making any sense.
1: It doesn't. Maybe it's a good time just start over. You know what I mean?
0: There you go.
1: Sometimes that's...
0: Shake the Etch-A-Sketch and start again. I like it.
1: And I miss a good old etch. Oh, gosh. Here I go. Is it one of those days?
0: Virology.
1: Thank you.
0: That's what you
1: miss. I don't
0: want
1: to say any of them.
0: You're okay.
1: Can't even say Etch-A-Sketch.
0: Anytime you
1: what
0: have...
1: What the heck?
0: You have difficulty, you point at me and I'll handle the word.
1: It was yesterday I started slurring my words like I was
0: that's
1: drunk.
0: Right.
1: And I was like, what's... We got to recut that promo. I sound like I'm drunk.
0: It's going to be... It's not all happening tomorrow on this show.
1: I was like, Valerie, did you drink between the show and when we cut the promo for the next day?
0: If
1: I was
0: not,
1: like, I haven't had a thing.
0: Maybe you should start. Maybe
2: and if you did, can we have some too?
0: That's right. How dare you not share?
1: I need a little help. Hello. Speaking of needing a little help, and this is really serious, when you talk about your finances, I mean, there's, you know, the older we get, it seems like your head begins to spin because there's so many things that you have to consider when you start down the years of, like, you know, when am I going to be able to retire? And, you know, if you start out early enough with a great plan, like from Danny Knowles and the Knowles Group, man, oh, man, does he make it easy. You just, you know, work hard and, you know, get it done each and every day and then put that money in the place that it can grow the best. Think about the taxes and your Social Security. If you got a pension, 401k, how do all these things come together? Because it's important to know that roadmap and to have that plan. But if you don't, and here you go, you're right on top of retirement, you're like, you know, when do I start drawing things out? And do I have enough money to be able to retire? Well, don't stress out about that. Just reach out to the Knowles Group and let them put together a customized plan for you so you don't have to worry about these things, because they're the professionals when it comes to things like this, when we talk about finances. A great group of guys. They've got a show on the weekend. Don't miss it, because there really is some great information there. 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
0: Well, we had an earthquake in Japan yesterday, 7.1 on the Richter scale.
1: That's nothing to play with.
0: No, that's a pretty big one. In fact, the top floor of a shopping center collapsed. Aeon Mall shopping center in Kashima Town collapsed, trapping an unknown number of people. Around 20 to 30 employees were missing. Several other people were dug out and taken to a hospital, according to Kyoto News Agency. But there are still really dozens of people missing or injured. We don't really have a firm number on it because we're not sure how many people there were there before things went straight to hell. The affected area, about 540 miles southwest of Tokyo. This is what we do. We name the only town that people know in an area, and we say, in relation to that city that you know.
1: That's an awful long way away.
0: It is a long way away.
1: 540 miles.
0: We should know more cities in Japan, shouldn't we?
1: But that's five and a half hours away from Tokyo, maybe 6 hours away.
0: Depending on how quickly you walk.
1: Yeah.
0: A tsunami advisory for the Ariake and Yatsushiro seas. Now I'm just showing
1: You're making,
0: off.
1: Huh?
0: I'm just showing off at this point. on the western coasts of Kumamoto, a prefecture and three neighboring prefectures was lifted within 2 hours as they realized nothing is going to happen out there in the water. But wow, 7.1, yikes.
1: That's pretty strong. And we think about the most recent one over in Venezuela, you know.
0: Yeah.
1: Initially, they were like, we don't know how many people. They're still, I mean, they pulled a dog out the other day from a building that had been in there 29 days or something, still alive.
0: Yeah, and that dog was 30 years old. A lot of people don't know this.
1: I know, that was amazing, though.
0: Bobby,
1: I was like, that
0: the
1: poor
0: 30-year-old dog.
1: Yeah, that dog could survive that. But again, they still don't have a death toll yet.
0: No.
1: And it might be years because, you know, there's these buildings that are you know, mammoth, and they've collapsed all the way to the ground, and there's people in there.
0: I'm starting to freak out a little bit. This is the second earthquake in Japan in recent weeks, okay? I don't know why they're not talking about that in the articles when they write about them online. They should say, by the way, there was another one just a couple of weeks ago. It was down south, and it was over here, and it was this size and whatever. And then we had the one in Venezuela, and we've had others around the area. You just go like, the earth is rebelling. I think it feels like, you know.
1: Well, it warns you. There's a good book that warns you about all of this.
0: You know when a dog gets out of the water and shakes all the water off? Mm-hmm. This is what the earth is doing. It's trying to shake us off.
1: Maybe
0: it's trying
1: so.
0: To shake the people
1: it's like,
0: off.
1: Get out of here. You're ruining everything.
0: You guys, get out. You know how to ruin a good time. How dare you, human race? What do you think you're doing? Mm. It is concerning to me. And I find it odd that these people, they say, and gosh, I guess this is just a function of now becoming so completely jaded that when these experts, these geologists say, no, none of these are related to each other. It's not like that. It's, you know, just different tectonic plates moving at different times. And my first thought is, how do you know?
1: Right.
0: I'm skeptical right off the bat because we've now been lied to so many times about so many things. That I'm just like, I don't think I'm going to believe anything you say at this point. The flat earth people might have a point. I don't know.
1: We're going back to that.
0: Yeah.
1: Yeah, it is funny to think that. And sometimes you say to yourself, come on, common sense says,
0: right.
1: How can not some of this be related? Maybe not all of it is related, but something is, you know, something. Sure. There's some relation here.
0: You would think. There almost has to be. I started watching, over the weekend, Tom Hiddleston on the Discovery Channel. It was Pompeii, the story of Pompeii and the survivors of Pompeii, mm-hmm. that there were actually some people who managed to get out of town. I lasted about 15 minutes before I went,
1: this is boring.
0: Boring.
1: Yeah.
0: Let me go find something more entertaining and go watch that instead. I love a good documentary, but it almost always has to involve murder. You know, there has to be somebody killed involved in it, and I mean murdered by somebody else, a loved one, who's then lying about it. And
1: right.
0: Yeah, if I'm going to watch like any sort of footage for a documentary, I want it to be a camera that's up in the corner of the interrogation room.
1: Oh yeah, you need
0: that's
1: that.
0: What I'm looking for.
1: I'd tell you something I got recommended to watch because I like golf. Hawk.
0: Oh yeah.
1: Episode one.
0: Yeah.
1: All right.
0: Yeah.
1: Episode two. By the time you get to episode three, they're only like 30 minutes, maybe a little longer.
0: Yeah.
1: I was like, this is really bad.
0: Yeah.
1: This is not even funny.
0: I'm hearing nothing good about
1: it. I'm like, I mean, it's not funny.
0: No, I'm hearing absolutely nothing good
1: about it.
0: Will Ferrell
1: starring in it?
0: Yeah, he's had some clunkers, man. He has had some real clunkers in his career that people tend to forget about.
1: Unless you're a huge fan of Will Ferrell, knock yourself out. But I'm somewhere in the middle, whatever. But by the third episode, I was like, what am I doing? I picked up my phone. I was like, oh, I'm bored with this because I picked up my phone.
0: Yeah, that's a good sign.
1: That's when you know it's time to turn it off. And I did.
0: Yeah.
1: It's really a shame.
0: Well, yeah, you're about the fourth person I've heard to
1: Say bother.
0: Nothing good about that.
1: Don't bother.
0: It is 6:30. Dixon and Vining. Talk 99.5. 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
21: We have a stall on 65 North at I-2059 North, exit 261B, and a stall 459 South at I-65, that's exit 15. I'm Phil Carter in the traffic center.
22: If you're over the heat, you're going to like the end of the week. A few showers, thunderstorms here today as a boundary shifts through. That boundary is key because it's going to bring about some drier air for Thursday and Friday, knocking down those crazy heat index values that were in the triple digits. So drier air will make it feel briefly more comfortable Thursday and Friday. Few showers return for the Alabama weekend, specifically Saturday. I think that'll be a best coverage day. High temperatures will be in the upper 80s through the first several days in August. I'm ABC 3340's meteorologist Evan Sigbera on Talk 99.5.
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0: Far too many videos of people not being able to answer some of the most simple questions having to do with geography.
1: I think a lot of people just, they slept through those classes.
0: Or if they took them, they forgot them completely by the time they, you know, reached adulthood. And you're just kind of like,
1: Remembered it for the test and then it was gone.
0: Yeah. How many states are there? I mean, you should know that. That shouldn't be too difficult.
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0: Count of, yes, Barack, correct, 57.
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0: It's Richard Dixon of Valerie Vining and Steve West and Phil Carter in the traffic center.
1: Hello, Phil. Hello, Steve.
0: And,
1: hello,
0: Richard. Good morning.
1: Good
0: Evan Shigar on weather today? I wasn't paying attention. I wasn't listening to him.
2: Until about 8 o'clock, then Emma Kate should come on.

0: 636. I've got my diesel wound up. 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Check us out over there, if you would, please. A lot of good stuff all over the World Wide Web. You know, we've got Facebook, we've got X, we're on Insta. Are we on the gram?
1: We're on the Instagram.
0: We're on the gram.
1: We're there.
0: Very good. Mr. Bugs, MRBUGGS, coming to my house Monday. They're going to do the whole schmear. 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They know what bugs you. 941-6252. On January 22nd, the Minocqua Brewing Company, you might remember this. This was at a time when Donald Trump had been missing in action for a couple of days. And the rumor started to go around, oh, he's dead. Oh, he's dead. You're like, what? Where are you getting this? Joe Biden was missing for weeks at a time, and nobody suggested.
1: They never called that, right.
0: He was dead.
1: No.
0: But no. Oh, he's got to be dead. He's got to be dead. He was missing for like a day and a half. What are you talking about? Anyway, when he resurfaced, the Minocqua Brewing Company appeared to suggest that it would give free beer to patrons the day that Trump died. Didn't explicitly use his name. Just posted on Facebook, free beer all day long the day he dies. This is something that had been going around a little bit on social media. Anyway, post continues, show us this post when it happens in a few months, and we'll make good on that promise. Post was updated to say, we mean the Madison Tap Room because that's open all year. If he dies in the summer, then it's going to be in the Minocqua Tap Room. In reply to comment on the post, the company also did not refer to Trump by name, but said that the post hinted at a high-profile figure when asked whether the timeline for the deal could be moved up earlier. Well, that's up to you entirely and your ability to act like a CIA agent, the company wrote. Yeah. Real classy.
1: Yeah, that is.
0: He got a visit from the Secret Service, of course.
1: Oh, I'm sure they did.
0: As one might expect.
1: Yeah, can't do that.
0: And now, his license to serve has been
1: terminated,
0: revoked.
1: Revoked.
0: Yeah. Had his permit to operate in the state revoked by state officials. Has nothing to do with the posts, by the way, although maybe it does.
1: Probably didn't help.
0: No, I certainly didn't. what happened is he had imported some beer from Illinois illegally and did not, I guess, pay whatever fees and services and whatever were supposed to be done in order to get that taken care of. And he's like, oh, come on, that's a minor infraction. We transported some beer from Illinois without a required permit and taxes. That's nothing. That does not warrant shutting down the business. It's like, yeah, but see, this is kind of the second offense. Mm-hmm. The first one was,
1: we can make this easy on you, or we can make it difficult.
0: Threatening the president. He's going to fight it tooth and nail.
1: He says, of course.
0: I'm fighting it tooth and nail. And he starts a GoFundMe and asks for donations from his patrons to help pay his legal fees. This is the mealy-mouthed left that you get all the time. You know, they don't ever want to pay the consequences for their actions. They make statements like this, and then when somebody says, well, I'm sorry, but that's not acceptable. Oh, hey, how dare you? I'm the victim here.
1: Right. And it is interesting. I guess he thought when he made this statement, oh, my, the doors, people will start coming, flooding through the doors mm-hmm. to, you know, come buy my beer because I said this about the sitting president. Oh, really?
0: He got his fair amount. I mean, look, one of these is in Madison, Wisconsin, which is one of the most liberal cities to the right of, to the east of San Francisco. It is an absolutely screamingly liberal city in Wisconsin. My sister went to school there. I had relatives there. Madison is crazy town.
1: Aren't you glad you got out of there, Richard?
0: Yeah, I mean, I didn't live there, but, you know, yeah. I mean, that is an absolutely insane place. So, he did see probably an uptick in business from people who were like, ah, this is hilarious. This is great. Again, then you get called on the carpet for it, and you act all hurt and like you're the victim here. And you go, no, this is called having to take responsibility for your actions.
1: Mm-hmm.
0: You know,
1: and words matter. You know, things that you say and do matter.
0: Yeah.
1: But who in the world in their right mind would ever say that about any of our presidents? I mean, this is America, folks.
0: Yeah.
1: This may not be the president that you voted for.
2: Keywords.
1: And you may not agree with his, you know, political alignment, but good
0: right
1: gracious,
0: minds,
1: he is the sitting president. You don't do that.
0: Yeah.
1: Ever.
0: Well,
1: I don't care if you're left or right or wherever you are on this. Never. I mean, that's just amazing.
0: There was a Saturday Night Live sketch years ago. I remember Tom Hanks was the host. And I'm trying to remember who the woman was. Julia Sweeney, I want to say. And they were watching a presidential speech. I believe it was George W. Bush. And Tom Hanks was just criticizing, you know, he was just a guy sitting on the sofa just like, oh, I can't believe he's saying this. This is crazy. What's this all about? And Julia Sweeney slowly begins to turn into her own mother as the speech progresses. She's like, well, we should at least respect the office. He's like, what? Who are you? You know, she disappears into the kitchen. And she's still talking. By the time she comes out, she's got a gray wig on and pearls, and she's bent over with glasses, and she really has turned into her own mother. I sometimes feel like this is who we are when we say things like, you don't ever threaten the sitting president. I don't care what party he's from.
1: Doesn't matter.
0: You respect the office, and you understand that we have elections for this reason. And I'm like, are we so out of touch? Because this seemed really normal for this guy. This guy thought this was perfectly okay to do. And so did his patrons, apparently, because they were showing up and flocking to his doors. And I'm just like, are we dinosaurs at this point that we look at that and go, no, never, under any circumstances. I don't care if we elect a DSA member as president of the United States. Under no circumstances would I advocate for his or her assassination. That's not how we do things.
1: Nope, we sure don't. That's not what this country was founded on, how it's built. And we've always been, you don't necessarily have to even be supportive, but do not do this. This is, you know, to call for a celebration if the sitting president happens to pass away.
0: Yeah,
1: that is horrifically bad.
0: It's not acceptable.
1: No. I don't know where we lost it. I don't know where, you know. And again, all we have to do when you talk about the left, Richard, we're not talking Democrats of the 1970s or even the 1980s.
0: That's my point.
1: We're over here with people that are running that are happy and proud that they're touting that they're socialist, mm-hmm. and they're running, mm-hmm. as a Democrat. That's how far left we've gone. We're not just off the rails. We are down the mountain and 1,000 feet below. I mean, how worse could it get?
0: This is about as bad as it gets.
1: Does it? You know, I mean, again, this woman that they interviewed the other day just pretty much said that everything that America was built on, founded on, our forefathers, our Constitution, wipe it all away. Just get rid of all of it.
0: Yep. Yeah, we need to do away with the Senate.
1: Take away the word America, because that's not what we're going to be anymore.
0: Get rid of the presidency. Get rid of the Supreme Court.
1: Yep. You know, open up the borders. Open up jails.
0: No prisons. No police forces.
1: Well, what kind of country does that look like?
0: Mayhem.
2: What? You really want to know the answer to that question?
1: What is that? You can't even survive as human beings. We can't survive in a world like that.
0: They have the luxury of advocating for this idiocy because the system that this country was founded on has made us so very prosperous, so very free, and so very successful and powerful. Now they're saying, oh, well, we have to fix all of this. This was done wrong, and we're going to fail. You're like, I got news for you. If you started a country, let's say you found yourself a nice piece of land. I don't care where it is. Found yourself a nice piece of land with some decent natural resources, 4 seasons a year, and you decided you were going to start your own country. If you started it with your principles, that is to say, no police force, no prisons, no Senate, no president, just a sitting House of Representatives that basically put in play all of the things that you're advocating for. You would never become rich. You would never become successful. You would never become powerful. You would never become the United States of America. There's no way to get from point A to point B with your system. But now that we're here and we're in this great position, now you want to tear it all down and do something new. And it's like, guys, this is the only system that has ever worked in the world, ever. A free market economy is the only thing that has ever worked.
1: And it is the best. If you look across the world, we are the greatest country in the world based on our forefathers and what this country started out as. And why in the world you would want to tear that down? You have opportunities like nobody else in the world in this country. And you should embrace that and take off and do whatever you want to do because you have the freedom to do that. But instead, these democratic socialists want to tear it all down so there's nothing left. It's like, go someplace else and do that. Go some other country and do that. That's not what America was founded on.
0: If you don't think that this is the greatest country, then you should probably go watch some of those YouTube videos of all the Europeans and people from other countries that came here for the World Cup.
1: I mean, for the love, Iran right now is hanging people left and right.
0: Yes.
1: Based on protecting some of them from being killed by some of the leadership in Iran.
0: Mm-hmm.
1: Those people are the ones that are getting hung. There was some 19-year-old kid that got in the middle of the square in the middle of the day, was hung for trying to help somebody. My goodness, folks, if that doesn't open up your eyes and say, good, thank goodness I live here where we have freedoms to say what we want to say and we're not going to get hung for it for the most part. What in the world?
0: Well, some of us are already.
1: Well, that's true.
0: 6:48 with Dixon and Vining, Talk 99.5. 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

0: 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Wonderful Wednesday, hot, 93, 94, and a chance of rain is negligible. Looks like we're going to get rid of some of this humidity starting maybe tomorrow.
1: Yeah, I think tomorrow it will be improved.
0: But don't we have a good chance of rain on Saturday? Is that
1: yeah,
0: right?
1: The weekend looks like it might, you know, we do this toward the end of every week. It's like, we got rain this weekend, and then, you know, it either really, this past weekend we did get some, but yeah, well, maybe we wait till about Friday to tell you exactly what the rain chances are.
0: Yeah, because they change.
1: Yeah.
0: They keep flipping around.
1: They
0: and
1: do.
0: You don't really know, so don't make any plans. That's what I'm telling you. Don't make any plans at all. Thomas drops a line and says, if Kami Mamdani is so hell-bent on arresting someone for crimes against humanity, why not arrest Anthony Fauci? Well, because right now he's got a pardon. He's got a federal pardon. Although I do say almost any state could probably incarcerate him if they wanted to. I mean, when you look at you know, what was going on in New Jersey, what was happening in New York, what was happening in Michigan, these were the three areas that had the biggest death. If you took those three areas out of the United States death toll, even inflated as it was, and it was, the death toll from COVID was inflated
1: ridiculously. They weren't counting correctly.
0: No. You had people dying in motorcycle accidents. Oh, he had COVID, so he died. He died from COVID. No, he didn't. If you took those three areas out, the United States would be like 26th in terms of death toll in the world. Even with them in there, we were only 10th or so in terms of, you know, deaths per 100,000. And that is, again, with these ridiculously inflated numbers that they insisted on. Hospitals just really, they just really wanted you to be dead from COVID and nothing else.
1: They needed the numbers. They needed the high count.
0: Even under those circumstances, by the way, when you realize that the average age of death from COVID was 78 and the average life expectancy for a male in the United States is 77, you look at it and go, is this really a problem? I mean, really, the average age of death from COVID was 78 years old. When your average age of death is a year higher than your average life expectancy, that should tell you a little something.
1: Yeah, it should.
0: Anyway. Yeah, can't arrest him at the federal level right now, Thomas, but maybe after today. Clint says, Anthony Fauci is a doctor. All right, Dr. Jekyll. Get it, Dr. Jekyll, Mr. Hyde.
1: It's pretty bad what he did. Mm. It really is. It's just...
0: Yeah. He's got a legacy that will follow
1: well,
0: him.
1: It's not just... You know, it'd be one thing if he was the guide here in the U.S., about, you know, what to do with infectious diseases, okay? And he was guiding us and maybe didn't know completely about what he was doing. It's this lying and it's this connection to the Wuhan lab. This is the part that is so maddening because he had the information. He kept it from people. We could have been way ahead of the game on this because he had the information.
0: Mm-hmm.
1: Other countries maybe didn't have an Anthony Fauci that knew what was going on in the Wuhan lab rather than lying about it and saying it's bats in a wet market. Had he told us in the very beginning and had we known about ivermectin and some of these other things, our death toll probably would have been close to zero.
0: Oh, yeah.
1: Had he been honest, and it's this one man, this one person that lied and consistently lied, and even when he got vaccinated and had a pulmonary side effect, went and got some of the best doctors to help him through it, and he still lied about that.
0: Yep.
1: I mean, it's just sickening.
0: It
1: really is.
0: He built his reputation and fame on a mountain of bodies, which is really quite criminal.
1: It's awful.
0: Quite criminal. I wanted to mention this because I thought it was very funny. Lindsey Graham, of course, the big funeral took place yesterday, Washington National Cathedral. When you think about the relationship between Donald Trump and Lindsey Graham, there's one thing that always springs to mind, and it was in 2015 when they were both running for the Republican nomination.
1: Is now, this the phone thing?
0: Yes. Lindsey said something that ticked Donald Trump off, and I don't remember what it was, but he said something that was pretty, I mean, Lindsey had a sharp tongue and was pretty funny.
1: And they didn't like each other at that time. They really didn't like each other.
0: Did not care for each other. So Trump gave out Lindsey Graham's cell phone number at one of his rallies, and it was one of these televised rallies. So the guy had, it was everywhere.
1: Yeah, thousands and thousands of people had it.
0: tens of thousands, I would say. And Lindsey Graham then made a video of all the different ways he was attempting to destroy his cell phone because it wouldn't stop ringing. And it was really a very funny video, and it was very well made. He had like a grinder he was working on it with, and a chainsaw, and a, you know, a mallet, a giant mallet he was trying to beat the phone with to kill it. It was, and I thought, okay, Trump's got to respect that.
1: Yeah.
0: Because it's funny. It's a good response. It's a, it's sort of self-deprecating, like, I probably shouldn't have said what I said, and now I'm glad this is the payback and whatever. But he did it tongue-in-cheek, and he did it really funny. And Trump said yesterday during the cathedral speech that that was really the incident that made them friends.
1: Yeah,
0: they became friends after that.
1: Yeah.
0: And
1: almost, you know, they talked about it yesterday, and Sean Hannity got up there and spoke and said a few things. Everybody believes that literally these two men were the best of friends, like Trump's best friend was Lindsey Graham and vice versa.
0: Yeah.
1: Toward the end of his life playing golf together, that their friendship was really tight.
0: Well, he was really instrumental in helping to push a lot of stuff that Trump wanted forward.
1: Yeah.
0: And while his sister has stepped into his role, she does not have the savvy that you get from being in the Senate for four terms like Lindsey Graham was. And certainly he had a lot of power on the committees upon which he chaired and sat. And so he will be missed. Sadly, but wow, what a
1: it was
0: funeral service.
1: Yeah,
0: yesterday.
1: It really was nice. Everybody's speeches were right on.
0: About 6 hours long.
1: Mm-hmm.
0: Don't think I've ever seen a white funeral go that long. I got to be honest with you, that's pretty rare. Shaking your head already. It's only 7 o'clock.
1: It's early. Mark it. 6:59.
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3: A forum was held this week among Houston County Republicans that involves the candidates who are running in the Congressional District 2 special primary election. That election will be held on August 11th. The candidates running in this race are Hampton Harris, Christian Horn, Rhett Marquez, David Matthews, Joshua McKee, and James Richardson. The candidates getting the most votes will be declared the winner. There will be no runoff race following this election. The candidates at the forum all agreed to support whoever that winner is, who will then go on to challenge incumbent Democrat Congressman Shamari Figures. Figures will be defending a district that has changed in its makeup and district lines following a recent U.S. Supreme Court ruling on a redistricting case out of Louisiana. The special primary election involves four congressional districts that have reverted back to a 2023 congressional map. Those are districts 1, 2, 6, and 7. I'll be back with more Alabama stories after this.
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3: 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Blanchard is facing allegations of abusing her office and position as a probate judge. The complaint against Blanchard came out this past May from the Judicial Inquiry Commission. It was 120 pages long. I'm Andrea Tice.
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0: 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It is the 29th of July of 2026. Man, oh man, oh man. We are just a couple of days away from August. How did this happen?
1: Summer's almost over for the kids. Sorry, kids. Mm-hmm. Parents are like, yes, mm-hmm. Right back to school.
0: Yeah, parents parents are delighted. It's the most wonderful time of the year.
1: Mm-hmm.
0: And the children are like, oh.
1: Here we go again.
0: Sucks to be me.
1: That came back around too quick.
0: It usually does. Kids love that lengthy summer break, but it's getting shorter every year, it seems to me.
1: Leave them in year-round, right?
0: Well, look,
1: Teachers are like, no.
0: I've been an advocate of year-round schooling for a long, long time. I mean, the whole reason that we continue to do this break in the summer thing is so that the kids could go work on the farm. We're no longer
1: not anymore.
0: An
1: now it's about the
0: culture.
1: Vacation with the family. We need the beach trip. We got to go to the mountains. We got to go visit the relatives across the country.
0: I'm not saying that you're going to be in school every single week during the year. You'll get 2 weeks off here and a week off there, and you know, you may get as much as 3 weeks at one point. You can always take vacations during those times.
1: That's not fun, Richard. I want to go in the summer. I want to go to the beach.
0: Look, teachers will tell you, at least the ones I know, they'll tell you that the biggest problem with schooling is that the first. Anywhere from week to a month, depending on what grade they're in.
1: It's a waste, almost.
0: It's refresher.
1: You're like,
0: you basically
1: just
0: have
1: getting
0: to
1: get back on the bike.
0: Let's go back and revisit all the stuff that you forgot over the past 2.5 months, you know? Mm-hmm. So if you didn't do that and you actually had year-round schooling, then you wouldn't have to worry about that. And again, we did that because we had an agrarian culture. We don't any longer. I mean, less than 2% of Americans are farmers now.
1: So the same
0: Most
1: time
0: done by corporations.
1: So the same time that we leave daylight saving time yep. is the same time that kids should go to school year round.
0: Straight back to year round
1: because they're
0: school.
1: Not working on the farm
0: exactly.
1: anymore.
0: That's what I say. Mm-hmm.
1: We've got it all figured out here.
0: Absolutely. You know, if you give us enough time and enough beer, we can solve all the world's problems.
1: Mm-hmm. Usually.
0: Not at this hour of the morning, of course. No, that would be
1: give
0: crazy.
1: Us another hour or two. About 10 o'clock, we'll have it figured out.
0: Hey, how would you like 16 acres fronting John Hawkins Parkway and I-459 right there near the new Exit 9 in Hoover? Well, it's not done yet, obviously, Exit 9, but this acreage is right there. It's 16 acres in a solo transaction, fly ball away from what is going to be Exit 9. GT auctions on July 30th. That's tomorrow at the Holiday Inn on John Hawkins Parkway. 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
2: And now, it's Dixon and Vining's top three things you need to know.
0: I always find this a little interesting when they say that, the United States and Saudi Arabia managed to fend off a sneak attack, an attempted surprise attack by Iran. Mm-hmm. Aren't all attacks kind of surprises?
1: Yeah, I think so.
0: I don't think
1: time,
0: you're
1: not can you hold that?
0: A couple hours, we're going to attack you guys. Just so you know, set your watch.
1: I don't know. We're pretty bad about signaling when we're going to do something. It's like, hey, now we're going to do your bridges and we're going to take care of the power plants. Oh, gosh, what do we do? Put people there. That's what Iran does. Put people there.
0: Yeah, well, you remember, I mean, he said he was going to do that the following week, and then he went ahead and did it that night instead. So, you know, he
1: gets a
0: little
1: at least he's giving you a little heads up.
0: He
1: doesn't give you much.
0: He does a lot of head faking, which is kind of cool. But also then we attacked some sites in eastern Iraq that were being used to attack United States forces that were coming at them with drones and things of that nature. There had been something like 300 drone attacks coming out of this particular area, and so we figured out where they were coming from, and we went ahead, and the Saudi Arabia also helped us go ahead and wipe these guys out. So shouldn't have any more trouble from that region.
1: That would be nice.
0: Still working on the Strait, you know, that's sort of
1: that's a
0: thing.
1: That's a problem.
0: And we'll have to see what happens as we go forward here. Was that just the precursor? Because it looks like Iran just decided that they were going to break whatever minor ceasefire we had.
1: Yeah, it's over with.
0: Iran was trying, by the way, to make the claim that Trump wanted to go back to the MOU and renegotiate. And I'm like, well, then why would they go ahead and throw a bunch of missiles at you? Mm-hmm. That doesn't make sense if they really believed that. That doesn't make any sense at all. So,
1: it doesn't.
0: You know, they were trying to sell.
1: Well, again, you can't believe anything that they're saying. They'll say something behind closed doors, then come out and say something completely different.
0: Yeah.
1: Now, yesterday they were like, no, we're not talking. And then here they are talking, and then back to this, and they're firing, you know.
0: Mm-hmm.
1: So, you know, let's just take care of business.
0: We're about 19 minutes away from Dr. Anthony Fauci testifying at a Senate hearing. I think it's safe to say it could be fiery. On the other hand, it could be, I don't recall, I have no recollection.
1: I think we're
0: going
1: to get a bunch of that. I really do.
0: Yeah. He's a nice elderly man with a poor memory. That's what we're going
1: to do. Oh, don't even do that.
0: That's the
1: Robert
0: Hurd
1: thing. Even.
0: No?
1: Don't even.
0: Not allowed to say that?
1: Answer the questions, and let's see if the truth is in you. But he may just start that whole thing with, I don't remember, I don't recall.
0: Oh, I wouldn't be surprised. I wouldn't be surprised. But now that we do have, in fact,
1: By the way, could he turn in his man card? You remember that first pitch he threw out that wasn't even close. It was about 10 miles the other direction.
0: Pretty pathetic. Fairly pathetic. I think the only person that I saw did it worse was Barack Obama.
1: Yeah.
0: Neither one of those guys.
1: Those are pretty bad. It's pretty embarrassing.
0: Mm-hmm.
1: You know, if you can't throw, I mean, you don't have to be all athletic and everything, but if you know you cannot throw a ball at all, why would you agree to do that?
0: Just don't. Just you
1: know,
0: don't do it.
1: Well, now we know why Anthony Fauci did it, because he's a narcissist and he's got an ego the size of California.
0: That's crazy. I mean, he is out there somewhere. But we'll find out how this goes. We'll probably air a little bit of it here. There's a lot of speechifying. You know, when we start, it's always like, well, first we're going to hear from the person who's testifying, and then we hear from the head of the committee, and then we hear from the ranking member on the other side, and then finally we get the questions. So it's not going to be immediately that we start carrying this, because I can't stand any of those speeches. They're very boring. But I'll be interested to see, you know, especially.
1: I want to hear Rand Paul. I cannot wait till Rand Paul gets after him.
0: I think when Rand Paul gets there, it's good. You know what I'd really like is if every Republican member of the committee said, you know, I saved my team to Rand Paul.
1: Yeah, I'm going to give my time to Rand Paul.
0: I want him to
1: have
0: more.
1: I think they all should do that. Just let him go.
0: Aaliyah has removed 900 commercial drivers from roadways because they were not proficient in the English language. Yes, the American Trucking Association recently joined trucking organizations in releasing a one-year progress report on the significant federal and state efforts to remove illegal operators from the roadways. The results, documented in the latest report from the Trucking Association Executives Council, reflect a sustained partnership among the trucking industry, the U.S. Department of Transportation, the Federal Motor Carrier Safety Administration, and state governments and law enforcement. Governor Kay Ivey signed the Highway Safety and Fairness Act during the previous legislative session. The new law, sponsored by State Senator Lance Bell of Pell City and State Representative Steve Klaus, a Republican from Ozark, improves safety on Alabama's highways by ensuring commercial motor vehicle operators meet federal work authorization and communication standards.
1: How about they just meet this standard? You can speak English.
0: That's
1: Let's
0: a big
1: start
0: one.
1: There.
0: That's a
1: Let's
0: big
1: start
0: one.
1: With you. Can you speak English?
0: I'd also like them to be legal.
1: Be able to take a test.
0: Be legal in the United States of America.
1: But I mean, we've got drivers that don't even, they can't even speak the English language. How in the world did you get your CDL license?
0: I've said this for the longest time.
1: Wow.
0: All the street signs you're going to be seeing are going to be in English. All the road signs that you're going to be reading are going to be in English. All of the warning signs that you're going to be seeing are going to be in English. The nice officer who pulls you over when you break the law is going to be speaking English. The ticket that he gives you and the court summons are going to be in English. If you can't speak English, you have no business behind the wheel of any kind of vehicle in the United States of America.
1: Amen.
0: It's insane to
1: me. And we've seen some of these drivers, that horrific wreck where the guy tried to make, the 18-wheeler tried to make a U-turn in the middle of the highway to the other side. And three people ran up underneath that 18-wheeler and died.
0: Yeah.
1: That family died. Horrible because situation. These guys had no idea what they were doing and couldn't read road signs.
0: Absolutely horrible situation.
1: That's
0: unacceptable.
1: Terrible.
0: Crazy to me.
1: But that's just one of many instances we've seen where they have no business driving and people have lost their lives.
0: You got that right. 545-9950, should you wish to opine. Give us your name and your town if you have never texted us before. If you have, we have your information. We know where you live.
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9: This crash and malfunction junction now has the two left-hand lanes blocked on 65 South before 2059. Exit 261 B and C. We're seeing stop-and-go traffic now from I-22. Exit 265 A. I'm Phil Carter in the traffic center.
10: If you're over the heat, you're going to like the end of the week. A few showers, thunderstorms here today as a boundary shifts through. That boundary is key because it's going to bring about some drier air for Thursday and Friday, knocking down those crazy heat index values that were in the triple digits. So drier air will make it feel briefly more comfortable Thursday and Friday. Few showers return for the Alabama weekend, specifically Saturday. I think our best coverage day. High temperatures will be in the upper 80s through the first several days in August. I'm ABC 3340's meteorologist Evan Sigbera on Talk 99.5.
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0: I'll say this. You don't have to like their music, but they certainly have some of the most inventive album covers of all time, do they not? Scorpions. Love their stuff. 721 Dixon Evining, Talk 99.5, Talk99.5.com. Download our app, and you'll be able to pick us up. You know, I was out and about yesterday. I had to drive way up into the Trustville area, and finally got a crackle of static. People talking about our tower just not being all it's supposed to be. Yeah, okay, we get a little problem with it. That's why I keep telling you to get the app. But this is the first time that I actually really got anywhere that I was kind of like, oh, well, there's the crackle people are talking about. But I was way the hell out there.
1: Were you?
0: Oh, yeah.
1: Yeah.
0: I was way gone.
1: It's going to be okay.
0: I know it will.
1: Yeah.
0: Eventually.
1: It will be. You'll be all right.
0: We have to hire some convicts to climb the tower. That's the problem.
1: I know.
0: Yeah.
1: No, it's
0: not easy.
1: It's just very involved.
0: It is.
1: There's a lot behind the scenes. It's not like, you know, I'm going to go up there, reach up there and change a light bulb and put it back in. It doesn't work that way.
0: It's a little more involved.
1: It's a lot more involved.
0: Okay.
1: All right. Here is an easy process when we talk about unscrewing a light bulb and putting one back in. When we talk about selling used cars, that is a problem for you or for me. And I've done this multiple times. I do not care for it at all. That's why when I met Craig years ago, I said, Craig, I love what you guys are doing. And I know a lot of Talk 99.5 listeners have come to you to have you sell their used vehicle. The process is, and we've got a lot of options now, and if some of them are online, don't do that. The other is to trade your car. That's not a good move either, because the dealership that you're trading your car with is going to go, ooh, yeah, they're rubbing their hands together going, we're going to keep more of their equity than they really realize, because there's all these little games that they play. I don't care for that either. What Craig does is ask for you to bring your truck or your SUV or whatever kind of car you got, bring it to him, give him a few minutes to run the numbers.

0: It doesn't take very long, and he'll tell you exactly the price that he believes he can list the car and get it sold for. And you'll be amazed, and I was, because it was a little bit more, there was more value in my car than I thought there was. And he showed me the reason why there was more value. 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
1: Speaking of Birmingham Broker and light bulbs, how many used car salesmen does it take to change a light bulb?
0: We're waiting. Go ahead.
1: Let me run a few numbers through my calculator. I think you'll be pleasantly surprised.
0: Where's the Jeff joke of the day? We need that.
1: Yeah,
0: please.
1: We haven't heard from him in a while.
0: No,
1: have
0: I don't
1: we?
0: Know what happened to him.
1: Yeah,
0: I don't know.
1: You know how many Vietnam vets it takes to change a light bulb?
0: Steve Stern. He can ask you. It's a little too early for this.
1: It is?
0: Yeah, way too early.
1: It's 7:24.
0: I got to wait till 9 o'clock. I'm not even through with my coffee
1: it's
0: yet,
1: July
0: Richard.
1: 29th.
0: It's
1: what
0: terrible.
1: Are you talking about?
0: Yeah,
1: it's too early.
0: It's not good.
1: It's late July.
0: It's too early.
1: No.
0: Yeah.
1: 2 men have been federally indicted after authorities say they were captured on video trying to carry out a jackpotting scheme at a St. Clair County Bank ATM. Jackpotting is where criminals use physical access and malicious software to force the machine to dispense cash. You know, my one question about this is, why will no one teach me how to do this? I need some answers.
0: No, you do not want to. Do you want to go to jail?
1: It does not steal money from individual user accounts. It targets the bank's cash supply directly.
0: Oh, yeah.
1: So,
0: and you're in worse
2: and
0: trouble.
2: Where does the bank get their cash supply? Oh, that's right. Me.
1: Yeah, but they're not going to charge your account, Steve. Not as far as you know, anyway. So,
0: gee.
1: It's becoming a little frightening how in this day and age, because of all of the technology that we use when it comes to our money, you know, all people have to do is figure out how to hack into your phone, hack into your bank account, hack into your, you know, whatever.
0: It's frightening.
1: And they can steal everything you have without ever leaving their home.
0: That's where we are.
1: Yeah,
0: you're
1: it
0: exactly
1: is.
0: Right.
1: Yeah. I mean, don't get me wrong. I love the convenience of Apple Pay, for instance.
0: Yeah.
1: It is super convenient. Not only is it super convenient, but like, in the past, when you park downtown, and boy, downtown, they're going to dun you for that parking spot. There's no such thing as free parking downtown almost anywhere. But when you get into that parking spot, it used to be, well, let me see, how many quarters do I have? How long can I stay here? Let me just plug the change into this thing, assuming, of course, that the meter worked properly and somebody hadn't damaged it already in some way. So now when you get out and you go, oh, okay, I've got the little Park Mobile app. And this is where I am, and this is how long I'm going to stay. And it says it's going to be $1.67. You go, oh, that's not bad. I'll pay $1.67 to park there for the next 2.5-3 hours, whatever it may be.
0: Mm-hmm.
1: It's convenient and it's easy. Unfortunately, it also leaves you wide open to the possibility of somebody, if they can get into your phone, however they do that, I don't know. I'm so out of touch with this. I had a conversation about the dark web a few years ago, and I had a bunch of people contact me going, you don't want to go there. I'm like, I wouldn't know how. Like, I have no earthly idea how to go to the dark web. I'm so completely out of touch with all of this. I used to consider myself kind of a nefarious creature, and now I can't do anything because it's all technology, and somehow, you know, the guys who used to show up and pistol whip people with the black ski masks and whatever, they're losing out to the nerds sitting at home in front of a computer.
0: That's exactly right. It's all about technology. I told you that yesterday, my experience at Chick-fil-A.
1: Yeah.
0: Wow. Things have really changed there.
1: They really have.
0: I was like, what is going on here? I felt like
1: the
0: old lady in the car, like, that lady doesn't know what she's doing. Oh, drive around, please.
1: Pulled into a lane, like, at Chick-fil-A, and they said, you're in the app lane.
0: And I was like, when did we get an app lane? I guess the people that are using the app, here's where we're at with it. The people that are using the app are frustrated with the curmudgeons like me and you
1: yeah.
0: that don't want to use the app. We just want that person to take our order in the line and
1: That's
0: go
1: right.
0: up and get our food.
1: Yeah,
0: you
1: don't
0: the
1: want
0: app
1: to
0: people
1: you.
0: Are like, can we have our own lane? They have given the app people their own lane.
1: Yeah.
0: So now the people that order from the person with their little, you know, iPad have one lane. So now it takes twice as long. I'm like, oh, I'm not happy with you, Chick-fil-A. It took forever yesterday.
1: What a nightmare.
0: I was like, this is awful.
1: This is the...
0: They're like, you're in the app lane, lady. You're going to have to drive around.
1: All
0: this
1: the
0: is what
1: first
0: he said.
1: World
0: he
1: problems.
0: Sounded just like this. Ma'am, you're going to have to drive around
1: Sorry,
0: again. You're in the wrong lane. I was like, nobody's in the lane. Can't you take my order? No, ma'am. We've been told we cannot take anyone's order in this lane. You're going to have to go around and get in this lane where you're going to order your chicken nuggets.
1: Step aside, sir.
0: Your nuggies.
1: Sir, step aside.
0: I was like, really? You're right here. You're not taking anybody's order. What are you doing? He's like, yeah, well, my manager, I'm going to get in trouble if I do that. You'll have to drive around. And the one at the Galleria, that's like driving, I'm you know, driving yeah. halfway around the world to get back in line.
1: You really tried to talk him into taking
0: I
1: your
0: did.
1: Order?
0: There was no one in the line.
1: Yeah.
0: There was nobody. Nobody
1: so
0: was coming through.
1: So wrong.
0: And I knew exactly what I wanted.
1: You
0: it would
1: have
0: taken about
1: trouble?
0: A half a second.
1: You were trying to get him in trouble.
0: I even shortened my name from Valerie to Val's because it's like, yeah. you know, how do you spell Valerie? I just put Val, V-A-L, Val. Let's go, chip chop.
1: Quick and easy.
0: Right.
1: Yeah.
0: And he wouldn't do it. Mm. I was like, really, dude, you're going to make me drive all the way around and get in this long line. Yes, ma'am. Because if somebody comes through that has the app, it's really quick for them. So that's what Chick-fil-A is doing. They're trying to get you to order on their app. I don't like these things.
1: Things are changing in the world, and I don't care for it.
0: I don't like it.
1: I find it confusing.
0: I love your pimento chicken sandwich, but I don't like
1: it's a big frightening
0: the one lane
1: technological world out there, and we don't care for it.
0: At the Galleria Chick-fil-A, get it changed. Two lanes. Forget those yuckity-yucks using their app. Make them do something else.
1: Use the app.
0: I don't want to use the app.
1: I didn't
0: know about this yesterday till I got there. I got the app on my phone. I guess I could have used it. I just said I ain't got time for this.
1: Bill says I should Google take me to the dark web. No.
0: No, no, no.
1: No.
0: Don't do it.
1: I'm not going anywhere near the dark web. That's the kind of thing that sucks your soul away. I don't want to be any part or anything to do with it. Thank you.
0: Right.
1: Thanks for nothing.
0: Mm-hmm.
1: 7:30, Dixon
0: we'll,
1: Divine.
0: We'll never see you again,
1: that's
0: Richard.
1: That's it. I'll be gone.
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4: If you want a deal on a Glock, you better listen up. Hueytown Pawn has the law enforcement Glocks back in stock. That rhymes. These are guns that were previously issued to law enforcement agencies in multiple calibers, by the way. And Tommy's got a program where he is able to buy these after they've been taken out of service. The police departments will replace these very fine Glocks, and Tommy gets them in batches, and he's got them on sale right now for $399 at Hueytown Pawn. 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It's Hueytown Pawn on Brook Lane Drive in Hueytown. Y'all go see Tommy and Adam today.
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14: Well, it's a 23-minute delay now. Wreck, malfunction, junction 65 south before I-20-59, exit 261 B and C. The two left-hand lanes are blocked. Stop-and-go traffic now from I-22, exit 265 A. I'm Phil Carter in the traffic center.
15: If you're over the heat, you're going to like the end of the week. A few showers, thunderstorms here today as a boundary shifts through. That boundary is key because it's going to bring about some drier air for Thursday and Friday, knocking down those crazy heat index values that were in the triple digits. So drier air will make it feel briefly more comfortable Thursday and Friday. Few showers return for the Alabama weekend, specifically Saturday. I think that'll be a best coverage day. High temperatures will be in the upper 80s through the first several days in August. I'm ABC 3340's meteorologist Evan Sigvera on Talk 99.5.
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16: 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The story just now coming out, by the way. Chavez, a citizen of El Salvador, illegally entered California in 2021 and was released into the interior by the Biden administration.
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1: 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Steve, we've got Rand Paul speaking right now, opening remarks before Dr. Fauci's testimony. Can we give this a quick listen, bring this up?
17: Investigate yourself whether NIAID funding might be connected to the research. You did not tell the American people the full story. Duly released private messages indicate that the doubts with the authors and others didn't disappear after the publication. So while this was being waived at the White House to show that it couldn't come from the lab, the authors were still privately continuing to assign a meaningful probability to a laboratory origin. One thing in public and another in private. Some of the same scientists discussed avoiding email and carefully managing communications that might eventually be obtained under the Freedom of Information Act. The pattern is straightforward. Privately, there was alarm, then an immediate inquiry to see if NIAID's possible exposure to funding, then a rapid public declaration of certainty, continued private doubt, and then years of resistance to disclosure. The question is why? The only logical answer is that your primary concern was avoiding culpability. Your primary concern was hiding the fact that you had approved the funding for this dangerous research. Your support of gain-of-function research is extensive and long-standing. In 2011, your agency funded Ron Fouchier's laboratory when it mutated the avian flu until it could spread through the air between mammals. This was the tipping point. This is when others became worried. You funded this. You advocated for this. The federal government's own biosecurity board, though, recommended withholding the details of these experiments because of the danger the research posed. People were concerned that publishing it was publishing a roadmap to creating bioweapons around the world. But you sided with the gain-of-function scientist Fouchier and argued that the benefits of publishing the research far outweighed the risks. You defended this avian flu transmissibility experiments as critical research. You wrote that even if a scientist became infected and triggered a pandemic, the benefits of the gain-of-function experiments outweighed the risk. In 2014, your agency, NIAID, began funding the Wuhan bat coronavirus work. In 2015, Ralph Baric and the Chinese scientist Xi Zhengli published NIAID-supported research combining a bat coronavirus spike protein with a SARS backbone. The resulting virus could infect human airway cells. It's a novel virus that now can infect human cells. It gained transmissibility. It gained function. In 2018, the same group of scientists, EcoHealth, Baric, Xi, and their collaborators submitted the diffuse proposal, which involved the insertion of a furin cleavage site into the coronavirus. DARPA rejected it as too dangerous. When COVID was sequenced, though, early on in January of 2020, within days, scientists discovered that, lo and behold, it had a novel furin cleavage site, just as had been proposed in the diffuse project. This was either an extraordinary coincidence or a smoking gun, evidence that the Chinese had created COVID-19. It made the laboratory origin question more legitimate, and it made your categorical public denials indefensible. On May 11th, 2021, you told the Senate, the NIH has never, ever, and does not now fund gain-of-function research in Wuhan, in the Wuhan Institute of Virology. When I gave you the opportunity to correct the record, to reconsider the statement, you responded that you had never before lied to Congress. We were then told that only the government's narrowest regulation of definition counted here, that you could define gain of function in one way in which this wasn't gain of function, in which all of the common sense of the world would be thrown out, all of the idea that the mice were dying and the virus was more transmissible didn't matter because you had a technical definition that allowed you to fund it. But the real question is, was it dangerous? Was it a wise decision to fund this? And you haven't deviated from that. You've never admitted that it could have been a mistake funding this research in China. The American people weren't asking for a semantics debate over what is gain of function. They were asking, does common sense say this research was dangerous in Wuhan? They wanted to know whether their money funded experiments in Wuhan that made bat coronaviruses better able to infect humans. The answer is yes. They wanted to know whether NIAID adequately supervised their work. The answer is no. When you defended this research, you described its benefits in the broadest terms. But when Congress demanded accountability, you hid behind the narrowest possible definition. You can't have it both ways. Your conduct concerning federal records raises further questions. It is a crime to destroy federal records. Yet our investigation reveals your assistant diligently reported that she deleted tons of emails. In 2024, you testified that you did not delete federal records. Who's telling the truth, you or your assistant? The committee has obtained repeated instructions from you telling federal officials to delete communications. On February 2nd, 2020, one day after Origin's call, you told Francis Collins, please delete this email after you read it. The committee asked for your voluntary cooperation to come today. Your appearance had to be compelled by subpoena. You're here today under duress. You're here today because of the court ordering it. President Biden issued you a sweeping pardon extending back to 2014, the same pardon he gave to his son, Hunter. A pardon may protect a person from criminal prosecution, doesn't rewrite history. It does not erase documents. It does not convert a misleading statement into a truthful one. And it does not prevent Congress from establishing what happened. There will be another pandemic. There will be another crisis. And there will again be officials who insist that uncertainty must be hidden for the public's own good. They will demand obedience. They will invoke science. I am the science, as though it were a commandment. They will argue that government officials cannot be questioned because questioning them would undermine public trust. They have it backwards. It is secrecy that destroys trust. It is arrogance that destroys trust. It is censorship that destroys trust. And it is the refusal to admit error that destroys trust. That loss of trust may be your most damaging legacy. Trust can't be ordered. It has to be earned. No scientist is above scrutiny. No government official is beyond accountability. And no public servant has the right to treat the suffering of millions of Americans as a footnote to his preferred version of history. I now recognize Senator Peters for his opening remarks.
1: All right, we're going to pause and move away from that. That is good. We're about to hear the Democrats attempt to rehabilitate Dr. Anthony Fauci, which is something that they've been doing on social media for quite some time here, desperately trying to make it seem as though he wasn't the lying liar that he is.
0: Again, that diary doesn't lie.
1: Yeah.
0: That is Anthony Fauci's own writings. And his own thoughts.
1: Oh, these guys will obfuscate. You know, they will do whatever they can to diffuse the situation and try to make it seem as though Anthony Fauci wasn't really just a narcissist. As I said, you know, he built his reputation and his fame on a mountain of bodies, which is absolutely criminal and shameful. And he should be ashamed of himself, but he doesn't know how to be because he is a narcissist. That's just how that works. So we will pop in and out of that as time goes by. When Rand Paul gets around to his actual questioning, I think everybody's going to want to hear
0: what that's all about. That should be riveting.
1: A few other members on the committee that I'm sure will be well worth our time and attention. So we'll probably check in with that as well. But I find it hard to believe that everybody's not as outraged as they should be over this.
0: Well, and I think, too, you know, I think most Americans and people across the world may be watching this as well. To find out more information, you think the number of loved ones that died or people that went into the hospital and were put on ventilators unnecessarily at the hands of this guy who lied from the very beginning about where the origins of this is. So I think there's going to be a lot of people who are interested in what happens in this hearing.
1: I don't like to overuse the term. So I apologize because I'm going to use it anyway, even though it really doesn't apply here. But am I like the only person who's getting PTSD over this? I feel like we're revisiting that time, and I'm remembering stuff that I was so outraged about at the time that I've managed to get over now, and I'm going back to it. It's like when I watched that damn OJ documentary, and I was like right back there with the white Bronco and the trial, and it's all anybody talked about. It's all every late night talk show was doing, and I was just like right back immersed in it again. And I feel like this testimony is putting me right back in the thick of the stupidity of putting a mask on to get out of your car, walk to the restaurant, get seated at a table,
0: take your mask off
1: so that you could sit there and drink water.
0: That didn't
1: and
0: make
1: chat
0: any sense.
1: And, no.
0: This was one of the many things we did that didn't make any sense.
1: And I'm finding myself right back in the thick of it as I'm remembering all of the stupid things that we did. The fact that I worked from my house for a year and a half. Which was great, by the way. I really enjoyed that. Can I go back to that?
0: Most of you did that. There was a handful of us. Me.
1: Anyway, yeah.
0: I had no idea. I was always here every day.
1: Mm-hmm.
0: I was here every day that we needed to be here. And I was like, I don't know what that felt. I don't know what working from home felt like.
1: It's wonderful, just in case you're wondering. Yeah.
0: Well, it was nice when no one was here. Yeah. I actually
2: I had no way of knowing it either because doing what I was doing at the time, I had to be at the station.
1: Had to switch. You're switching TV, were you not?
2: You know, timing out stuff and making sure that it all sounded good. Yeah, I had to be there. Couldn't do it from home.
0: If nothing else, I like the fact that Rand Paul is like, we may not be able to prosecute Anthony Fauci even after all of this is said and done, but let's set the record straight about what the facts were during COVID. If nothing else, so that this never happens again. This should never happen again. Be transparent about what's going on. Don't lie to the public because there is mistrust like we've never seen before in our government.
1: It was another case of Donald Trump putting his trust in the wrong person.
0: Yeah,
1: he did that early on. Mm-hmm. He did that with Rex Tillerson as his Secretary of State. He did that with Anthony Scaramucci as his spokesperson for about a week and a half before he fired him. I mean, he did this time and time again. He just picked the wrong people. He had a bad picker.
0: Yeah, well, right. He may have had the wrong people around him that was helping in that whole scenario of like who do we use. And again, he had bad people around him.
1: Even his VP
0: took that 4 years off and said, I'm going to have an army around me, and we're going to figure it out is exactly right.
1: Not going to make that mistake again. 7:48 with Dixon and Vining. Stick around.
3: They'll make you think. They'll make you laugh. They'll make you hungry. Dixon and Vining.
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4: Well, I see a 7-minute delay, 280 east from Red Mountain Expressway to Chelsea Road, and a 6-minute delay, 280 west from Chelsea Road to Red Mountain Expressway. I'm Phil Carter in the Traffic Center.
15: If you're over the heat, you're going to like the end of the week. A few showers, thunderstorms here today as a boundary shifts through. That boundary is key because it's going to bring about some drier air for Thursday and Friday, knocking down those crazy heat index values that were in the triple digits. So drier air will make it feel briefly more comfortable Thursday and Friday. Few showers return for the Alabama weekend, specifically Saturday. I think that'll be a best coverage day. High temperatures will be in the upper 80s through the first several days in August. I'm ABC 3340's meteorologist Evan Sugbera on Talk 99.5.
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0: 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There is a very cool machine that hooks right into your office water system and allows you to get that water cleaned and purified right there in the machine itself. It takes up about the same footprint as one of your, you know, water bottle container dealios. 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It is National Wing Day. Anthony Fauci is making his opening remarks, and I really don't want to hear him, do you?
1: No.
0: No, I don't. I can't take this mealy-mouthed guy another minute. I'll be interested to hear the questions and answers that come down the line. But I'm sure he's going to try to slither his way out from under most of this, just like Rand Paul pointed out. You know, it's a gain of function is a broad definition, but when you say, oh, no, we didn't do that, used the narrowest definition humanly possible. That's the kind of weasel this guy is.
1: You're splitting hairs there, Anthony.
0: National Wing Day. Let's talk about some deals you can get. A National Chicken Wing Day. 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
1: Mm-hmm. Of course.
0: That's probably the biggest one that's out there, obviously, because Buffalo Wild Wings, big chain. We've got several locations. 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I used to like...
1: How are their wings?
0: I liked them once. Yeah.
1: Once.
0: And I, my daughter had a birthday and she wanted to go to Pizza Hut. She wanted to do the buffet. And we looked all over the place, couldn't find one with a buffet. This was down in Orlando. So we finally just went to one and ordered. She got a personal pan pizza. And I got wings because I'd never had their Wing Street wings before. And they were fantastic.
1: Really?
0: The next time I ordered wings from there, I was like, these are not the same wings. These are not the ones that I got the last time I was
1: so
0: here.
1: Location to location, maybe a little different?
0: Apparently so.
1: Yeah.
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1: Mm-hmm.
0: 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Let's
1: not waste
0: our time.
1: We don't have the Big Daddy's, don't have the BBQ chicken.
0: Dave and Buster's.
1: Oh, yeah. Mm-hmm.
0: The arcade and restaurant chain's wings deal include boneless wings starting at 50 cents each.
1: Hey,
0: and bone-in
1: look at there.
0: Wings.
1: 50 cents.
0: Chicken 50 nuggets. Cent wings. They're adult nuggets.
1: Oh.
0: Bone-in wings start at $1.
1: Ah.
0: You can choose from 3 new limited-time flavors. Dill pickle rub. You'd love that.
1: Hey, Cherry I've never sauce. Had that.
0: Buster's signature sauce. Mm-hmm. Mm. Hootier's.
2: I beg your pardon?
0: Hootier's. It's a French place. You've never heard of it?
2: Sure it is. Yep.
1: You've heard of it.
0: There's a dine-in deal for 10 wings, bone-ins, or boneless for just $7.29 with a drink purchase.
1: That's not too bad. 10
0: That's
1: wings?
0: No. Let's see. Pilot.
2: Here's the problem with today being Chicken Wing Day.
1: Yeah. It's.
2: It really needs to be tomorrow.
0: Mm-hmm. Yeah, because tomorrow's.
1: Well, we're going to make it
0: wings.
1: Tomorrow. How about that?
0: That's it. I agree. At its more than 900 travel centers, Pilots across the U.S., you can give 5 jumbo wings, traditional spicy or honey bourbon barbecue for $5 in the Pilot app.
1: Mm-hmm. We have a Twin Peaks, right? Don't
0: yes, we
1: have
0: we
1: Twin
0: do.
1: Peaks? They've got a deal going on.
0: Sports Bar Restaurant has a BOGO deal. Buy 6 wings, get 6 free at participating restaurants.
1: That's pretty good.
0: Assuming that they are participating, of course. Whataburger
1: Has
0: the
1: wings?
0: Growing Texas hard-cutted headquartered burger chain does wings, too. It's National Chicken Wing Day. BOGO deal gets you a free 9-piece order of Whatta Wings when you buy one. So
2: that's two places right now that I really don't think of when I think of wings. Mm-mm. Whataburger and Pilot.
0: Pilot, yeah. It's not really a place that you would think wings are, like, top of your mind when you go in there. Yeah. Strange, nonetheless. All right, so there you go. You can grab some of those and... I told you last week I've been eating far too many wings because, you know, we do our thing on Thursday.
1: Yeah, and then we're out and we're like, oh, I want wings.
0: It seems like at least one other time a week.
1: Twice a week you're eating wings.
0: Uh-huh. Hey, look up at your screen. What does it say?
1: There it is. We said it.
0: Dr. Fauci invokes Fifth Amendment at hearing. Hey, Steve, bring this back up again for just a second so we can give
1: Paul's
0: it a
1: talking.
3: 15th, 2025, for any offenses against the United States which may have been committed or taken part from January 1st, 2014 to the date of the pardon for a 10-year period arising from or in any manner related to your service as director of the National Institute for Allergy and Infectious Diseases, as a member of the White House Coronavirus Task Force or the White House COVID-19 Response Team, or as Chief Medical Advisor to the President. Have you refused this pardon, or do you have any reason to believe this full and unconditional pardon, this grant of immunity, would somehow require you to plead the Fifth Amendment?
4: On the advice of counsel, I respectfully decline to answer based upon my rights under the Fifth Amendment.
0: He's not going to answer any of these questions. Nothing at all. What a weasel.
1: I knew he was going to do it.
0: What a weasel. I told you he was a weasel. Weasel to the nth degree. Well, they'll be asking him questions all morning, and it's going to be nothing but the fifth. Oh, well, he can't answer the Democrats' questions either, because if he does, then he opens the door, and he's like, now you have to start talking. So he's going to have to respectfully decline on pretty much everything here. It is 8 o'clock, Dixon Divining, Talk 99.5, talk99.5.com, 545-9950, should you wish to opine.
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6: The Geneva County Commission has approved the issuing of a formal notice against the city of Slocum for a Flock camera that was placed in an unincorporated area. That area is considered part of the county, not the city, and the city now has 10 days to remove the camera that is infringing upon the county leadership and their policy regarding the placement of these Flock cameras. The county requires a permit to be obtained before the automatic license readers can be placed. Commissioner Weston Spivey says county residents are concerned with maintaining their privacy, and he, as a county commissioner, will stand up for them within these unincorporated parts. Just this week, two police officers, one from Moody, the other from Springville, were terminated from their jobs for accessing the Flock camera data on vehicles for reasons that were not related to or authorized by law enforcement. I'll be back with more Alabama stories after this.
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0: When I bought my house, there was a big, beautiful tree in front of it, and if you flash forward 2 years, that tree's dead and now a threat to my home. Hey, it's Richard Dixon. I called around looking for some estimates to take it down. 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
1: If you want a deal on a Glock, you better listen up. Hueytown Pawn has the law enforcement Glocks back in stock. That rhymes. These are guns that were previously issued to law enforcement agencies in multiple calibers, by the way. And Tommy's got a program where he is able to buy these after they've been taken out of service. The police departments will replace these very fine Glocks, and Tommy gets them in batches. And he's got them on sale right now for $399 at Hueytown Pawn. Day in and day out, this is a really nice gun counter over at the pawn shop. They're on Brook Lane Drive in Hueytown. And I'm telling you, from time to time, you're going to get deals like this on the Glocks, on the AR pistols, on the AR-12 shotguns, sound suppression, a little bit of everything, even hunting stuff as we're getting closer and closer to the resumption of hunting season. It's Hueytown Pawn on Brook Lane Drive in Hueytown. Y'all go see Tommy and Adam today.
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1: 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And improve tomorrow. Sunshine, lower humidity. That'll be nice. 91 the high. And kind of the same thing for Friday. Maybe a chance of rain for the weekend. All right, we've been keeping an eye on what's going on with the testimony on Capitol Hill. Dr. Anthony Fauci and Rand Paul asking some questions. But, of course, he has invoked his Fifth Amendment. and is not going to be answering any questions this morning. So again, we said we would have eyes on that. Started at about 7:30 this morning, and they're about 37 minutes into it, and Anthony Fauci is repeating the same thing every time Rand Paul asks him a question invoking his Fifth Amendment. Are we surprised at this?
0: No, because he's a weasel. I knew he was a weasel to start with. I had a sneaking suspicion when he had to be subpoenaed that he wasn't going to be a willing witness here. And it really is exposing the man for, you know, what kind of a weasel he is. I think there might be a lot of people who are going to just be like, well, he's just protecting himself because Republicans are out to get him. But there are also some who I think either didn't have an opinion one way or the other, or had the kind of the news broadcast news opinion of Fauci that he was some kind of hero. And now if they're watching this, they're seeing a guy who is crumbling and protecting himself, you know, wrapping himself in the Constitution, which is his right, you know, absolutely. But he can't answer any of these questions, because if he did, he may very well be incriminating himself. That's essentially what he's saying. It's like, I can't answer that. If I do, I'll be incriminating myself. I'll be telling you that I lied before. I'll be telling you that I lied under oath, or I'll be lying now, and I can't do that. So
1: yeah, and again, he kind of painted himself into a bit of a corner once Rand Paul got a hold of the diary, 1,500 or 1,200 pages, something like that. You know, you did the previous testimony. We know that he lied through that testimony, and then when you get these diary notes that he wrote, kind of, you know, pounding his own chest about all the great things that he did through the pandemic, it's pretty tough to not invoke the Fifth Amendment, you know, your Fifth Amendment rights, because I don't know how you do this, because you've lied. Then he's got all this paperwork of things that you actually wrote and said. That's your handwriting. How do you even give testimony to this?
0: Well, you
1: can't answer questions on either side.
0: And Rand Paul pointed out some of the stuff that's even just the, what one would call the technicalities that you could get him on, like destroying federal documents. Mm-hmm. Not allowed to do that. Here he is sending emails to people going, hey, delete this email as soon as you get it, or as soon as you finish reading it. How many of those emails have you deleted? Did you go, oh, I've deleted tons of them so far. You're like, you were told not to delete anything. You were told not to dispose of anything. These are all federal documents. You're not allowed to do that. And here he did it. Now, that would be the putting Al Capone in jail for tax evasion rather than, you know, all the murders that he was responsible for. But it's still the technicality that put Al Capone in jail, and that's why he died there. So you look at Fauci and you go, wow, we can't even get a straight answer out of you on that.
1: It's pretty frustrating. It really is that this man this morning is not going to answer those questions and be held accountable.
0: Well,
1: the things that he did.
0: He looks like a very small man. He looks like a significantly smaller man than he did, you know, 4 or 5 years ago when he was out there, you know, telling everybody what they should be doing. What a weasel. Alabama Tree Pros, 308-4158. These are the guys who are going to come either save your tree, trim your tree, or take the tree all the way down, depending on what it is you need. If it can be saved and you want to save it, they can give you pointers on that. If it can't be saved, they'll tell you that as well. And just go, nope, you're going to have to lose it. They did that with me. I mean, I didn't ask to save it. I really just wanted it trimmed. And they said, this thing is dying on the inside out. We can either trim it up today and then come back in 2 years. It'll cost you a lot more to have two visits from us. Or we can go ahead and take it all the way down. I said, all right, go ahead and take it all the way down. And I'm glad they did, because it got that thing out of my way and no chance of it falling on my house or on my driveway or across my driveway or doing any damage to my neighbors or fences or anything like that. But it was pretty close to my house, and they did a perfect job of getting it out of there, cutting it up, hauling it away, and making it appear as though, you know, they'd never been there, which I love. You can do that with Alabama Tree Pros as well. 308-4158 or online at alabamatreepros.com. They are safe, they are fast, they are expert, and they are less than the other guys. What more could you possibly hope for?
5: And now, it's Dixon and Vining's top three things you need to know.
1: Well, U.S. forces intercepted multiple Iranian ballistic missiles, which were launched in an attack on American troops. This was in the Middle East. President Donald Trump and Israeli Prime Minister Benjamin Netanyahu held a meeting at the White House yesterday. Not only was Benjamin Netanyahu at the White House yesterday, meeting with Donald Trump, but so was Vladimir Zelensky from Ukraine. They were both here for two reasons. One, for the burial of Lindsey Graham, the ceremony for Lindsey Graham, and also to talk to him about what's going on in the Middle East. So apparently, the meeting with Benjamin Netanyahu was excellent. It went great. Benjamin Netanyahu said it went very, very well and focused largely on what they're going to do as they continue this war with Iran. And Vladimir Zelensky kind of said the same thing, that he had a very good talk with Donald Trump about the war that he's involved with in Russia. So, again, we'll continue to keep an eye on this. It looks like 1 minute we're in a bit of a ceasefire. We didn't fire anything for 4 days. And now we've got this situation where Iranian ballistic missiles launched in the Middle East at some of our American troops. And that's never good. Donald Trump doesn't care for that at all. And when that happens, you better look out, because then he begins to unleash.
0: We all want this wrapped up. But yeah. He did say this morning that we are going to hit Iran and we're going to hit them hard. So, here we go again.
1: Yep. You think to yourself, you move from the great state of Alabama, and now I'm sure her family wishes that maybe she had stayed in Alabama. A woman moved to Seattle, Washington, and she got caught in the crossfire at this horrible shooting that happened at Bite of Seattle Food Festival on Sunday. We discussed it on Monday. We knew that three people were shot and killed. Four others were wounded. And we now know that one of the three people that died was a woman from Alabama. Her name is Ashley Whitehead. She was there to enjoy the festival with her adult daughter. They were standing in the cotton candy line, and that's when she was shot and killed. She was taken to the hospital, died while in surgery. Investigators believe that a 19-year-old that was also killed in that shooting is one of the shooters. So a 15-year-old is in custody now for the shooting. There may be a third suspect, but that second suspect is dead because the 19-year-old is one of the three that died in this. But just unbelievable that you have it. It looks like it's gang related. A couple of guys that are upset with one another, and they begin firing weapons in a peaceful food festival in the middle of Seattle. It's so sad.
0: Yeah. What the hell? What's going on through your mind at that point that you think this is a good idea? Now they're going to try this 15-year-old as an adult, I guarantee it. Even in Seattle, they're going to do that. And he's going to be going away for a really, really long time.
1: Yeah.
0: All because, somebody dissed him at a food rally. Oh, well,
1: this
0: there we
1: go. This has to stop. You guys go take it down the street in an alley with each other if that's what you need to do. But stop doing this in the middle of an event like this where, mothers, fathers, children, they're all there to have a good time and enjoy this food festival. And you're there with weapons to take out this other guy for whatever reason. Why are you involving all these other people?
0: Idiocy.
1: Take it home. Go away.
0: Idiocy.
1: It is. A little more information came out yesterday that we've known about this evacuation around downtown Birmingham that happened due to a gas smell that was coming from storm drains. It looks like the source is an unregistered underground tank of sorts. Fire crews are investing all of this, and EMA has been involved as well. They detected unsafe air monitor readings that were coming from these storm drains, and they did further and further investigation, and they found out that it was indeed an unregistered underground tank. What's this all about? Who owns it? Why is it leaking? All of these questions remain unanswered, but hopefully they'll get to the source of it, figure it out, and get it sealed up so they can open up those streets again. This involves 23rd Street South between 1st and 5th Avenue. So careful still in that area. If you still see some yellow tape up, you'll understand what's going on there. They're just trying to keep everybody safe.
0: Yeah, you want to stay as far away from there as you possibly can, unless and until they open that thing up again, because that is a very dangerous situation. All it takes is one spark to set all those fumes off, and that could really do some serious damage. That's the kind of thing that makes national news fairly quickly, and nobody wants that.
1: And just now, breaking news, Fauci's attorney has been removed from the Senate hearing. We kind of missed a little bit, based on our three things, what just transpired. But for whatever reason, he's been taken out of the Senate hearing.
0: Huh.
1: That's very interesting.
0: Well, Senator Paul ordered him to be removed.
1: Good.
0: I wonder why. That's sort of interesting. All right, we'll dig into that a little bit. 8:16 with Dixon Devining on Talk 99.5 and Talk99.5.com. 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
5: They may not be the smartest or the funniest or the best looking or the most insightful. Or I forgot where I was going with this. Dixon Devining on Talk 99.5.
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1: Well, we have a crash downtown. Center lane blocked on 65 South before 3rd Avenue. Exit 260B. We also have wrecks Pelham Parkway northbound at County Road 52 and Moody Parkway at Saney Road. I'm Phil Carter in the traffic center.
2: Well, there's definitely no lack of humidity today. You will feel it when you step outside. High temperatures in the low 90s across the board with a little bit of sunshine late in the day. Also can't rule out a few spotty showers. Heat index values could climb as high as 100 degrees this afternoon for a hot and steamy midweek forecast. Good news is overnight conditions will clear out and a push of drier air makes its way to us to end the month of July. Will be hot Thursday and Friday, afternoon highs in the low 90s under full sunshine, but the dip down in humidity will make things a bit more bearable, and the mornings will be slightly cooler, waking up in the upper 60s to low 70s both days. I'm ABC 3340 meteorologist Emma Kate Cowan on Talk 99.5.
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5: Well, thus far, the lone Democrat to do questioning, which is the ranking member, Gary Peters, Democrat from Michigan, has not actually given Dr. Fauci a chance to speak. He's just been up
6: rambling,
5: there speechifying himself, and essentially he's talking about all the things that they should be doing instead of this. We should be eating lunch. We should be making popsicles. We should be, like, yeah, he's just running through a list of all the things he thinks they should be doing. This is kind of important. This is kind of important in that we had a guy who was put in charge of the pandemic by President Trump. Let's, you know, put the blame squarely where it belongs. He was put in charge of handling the pandemic, was touted by the president as being, you know, the best in the business and the guy who handled the AIDS crisis and so on and so forth. And he basically became the, you know, world's greatest narcissist. His diary reads like a love letter to Jake Tapper. And some of the other media types, he was feeding the media questions to ask him, and they were so smitten that they were absolutely taking them. And we find out later that, you know, much of what he was saying was simply untrue, starting with the lab leak theory that, you know, he dismissed out of hand, moving on through the masking. No, you don't need one. Yes, you do need one. Now you need two. Moving on through the if you get a COVID shot, you don't need it. Ivermectin and hydroxychloroquine don't work on this. They absolutely do. He lied about that without question. He lied about the numbers of people that were dying, and he lied about just how formidable this was when it came to death.
6: Yeah, and the fact that you know, he had all of this information. It's not like he didn't know it. His fear is his connection to the Wuhan lab and all of the gain of function testing that they were
5: sure
6: doing.
5: Yeah. If you don't understand that, let me put this in the most plain English terms I can. Dr. Fauci gave the funding to the Wuhan lab to create this virus, okay? It's not something that was naturally occurring or something that they had that they were studying. They had a couple of different kinds of viruses. They combined them together and created this super virus, and it was the NIH funding that made that possible. So we created the virus and then leaked the virus, and it killed a whole bunch of people, and Anthony Fauci was in charge of it.
6: Yes, he was in charge of it. Right now they're showing a board. They're holding up a board about drug adverse event comparisons, the number of people that died, and the different medicines, and one of them up there on that board is ivermectin, and
5: yeah,
6: it just shows a very, very low number in how ivermectin could have helped. So, you know, I think it's Johnson right now that's asking him some questions, but
5: yeah,
6: you know, I guess the questioning is kind of done. It's their time to give the speech or say the things that they need to say through this, because Fauci's invoked the Fifth, and
5: yeah,
6: we're not going to hear anything from him.
5: And I wonder if they knew that ahead of time. I wonder if they weren't told that beforehand.
6: Maybe.
5: It might very well be the case.
6: I don't know.
5: Hmm. GOP senator is unveiling something called the Boasberg Act. It is an attempt to stop rogue judges from hand-picking Trump cases. In addition to being wrong about almost everything, Judge Boasberg also is the

0: chief judge of that area. And whenever there was a case that involved Trump, what was supposed to happen is it's supposed to rotate from judge to judge to judge. But anytime there was a Trump case, he would pick it up for himself.
1: Mm-hmm.
0: And he would be the guy who's like, I'll handle this. Well, no, you're supposed to rotate through. It's supposed to be random. But you are so hell-bent on doing damage to Donald Trump, you've had to have the Supreme Court slap your hand twice now.
1: This is narcissist number two this morning. You know, Fauci number one, Boasberg is pretty high up on that list as well, with his handling of many of these cases and inserting himself in ways that he wasn't supposed to as a judge.
0: Yeah, absolutely. You know, when he tried to claim contempt in a case, when finally the Supreme Court had to come in and say, you don't have any jurisdiction in that case. We told you, you don't have any jurisdiction in that case. You can't do anything having to do with, no, that's not going to work for us in any way, shape, or form. And then he tried to bring it back around again a second time. And the Supreme Court had to say, no.
1: Didn't you hear us the first time?
0: Do that. What are you not getting about this? And we're running across more and more of these district judges who are taking these cases up and doing it just specifically because they are activist judges who want it. We just recently had another one where you had a judge, and I think it's out of California, who said, nope, that temporary protected status, that we're putting that back on. It's like, no, the Supreme Court just ruled that's over.
1: It's and like, this guy's like,
0: nope, I'm putting
1: on.
0: It back on. and it's going to take the Supreme Court coming down and spanking that guy.
1: It should be one time. Yeah. It's like, look, we already ruled on this.
0: Exactly. it's going to take another spanking from the Supreme Court, and they may have to call him out by name and say, listen, this judge is in the wrong. He's not allowed to do that. And no other district judge is allowed to do that either. So all y'all knock it off. The temporary protected status is, in fact, temporary. The protected status is over, and now it's time to send all of these Haitians home and all of the, there was another country that was involved in it, I can't remember. It wasn't the Dominican Republic, but it was another country that we had a lot of TPS people from, which not okay. So I don't know if this act is going to go anywhere in the House, in the Senate. I don't know if this is going to make any difference whatsoever. I would like to see it make some sort of a change. But, you know, given the fact that some of these federal judges, they just feel, well, I mean,
1: empowered. They just feel empowered to step into something that's out of their jurisdiction.
0: We have one here in the city of Birmingham
1: who's
0: doing some absolutely crazy things. And now she's going through the ringer with the ethics panel and so on and so forth, because some of these judges just think that I can do whatever I want. I got a black robe and a gavel.
1: Well,
0: and
1: she's finding out you can't. And the problem is that it's taken years. There are people behind the scenes that have said, you have no idea, this has been going on for a long time.
0: Yeah.
1: But it has to run its course,
0: mm-hmm.
1: and you have to say, okay, here's an example, here's multiple examples, and show how bad it is, and then now they're finally doing something about it. So, you know, it has taken a while.
0: Because I had insomnia last night, my breathing problems were really working me over. I found that if I was sitting up, I could breathe a little bit better. I couldn't fall asleep, but I could breathe a little bit better. So I scanned through the dial and see what's on TV. Ah, Night Court. The original Night Court. I happened to turn on and watch the very first episode of the very first season of Night Court.
1: Mm.
0: So where you the first meet Dan Fielding, and they had a completely different cast, by the way, outside of Bull and Selma Diamond, who played the bailiffs. They had someone else in place of Mac as the court secretary, clerk of courts, I guess, and a completely different defense attorney, a black woman whose name did not register with me at all. Anyway, Dan Fielding asks Harry multiple times throughout the course of the show, how did you become a judge? Because he's so wacky and weird and strange and everything, and he's new, and it's his first day, and so on and so forth. And at the end, he explains. He says, well, there's a big, long list of people that were up for judgeships.
1: Yeah.
0: And it was a Sunday night, and the clerk of courts went through, and or whoever it was supposed to be doing, called the first one, and they weren't home, and they called the second one, and they weren't home. Made it all the way down to the bottom of the list. My name was last on the list. So you became a judge? Because I was home. Yeah, that was it. And you
2: because
0: go,
2: he answered the phone.
0: Yeah, that really probably is the way some of these people become judges. You hate to say it, but you know, we'd like to think that there was some hand-picked process that somebody put these people, ran them through their process and made sure that they were, oh, this is somebody who's going to be even-handed and fair and wonderful. No, sometimes you become a judge just because you're home. And I don't know if that's the case with Boasberg. I do suspect it's the case with Blanchard, the one that we're talking about here in Birmingham that's been, you know, going through the ringer. There was another one not that long ago who ended up getting thrown off the bench. I think she left of her own volition after it was pretty obvious that she was going to get kicked out. But, you know, she would say things like, I don't believe in the death penalty, so this isn't going to be a death penalty case. And it's like, whoa, you don't get to say that.
1: No. You shouldn't say
0: that's
1: that.
0: That's not how that works.
1: No.
0: So she ended up stepping down of her own volition as well. Strange, though, both black females that seem to be causing the problems here. Don't know if that has anything to do with anything, because Boasberg is about as white a white male as you can get.
1: Well, again, I think it's hilarious that the bill is named after him, Boasberg Act.
0: Yeah.
1: That is hilarious.
0: Yeah. Even though it's
1: let me tell you what you've been doing is so egregious that we're going to come up with an act. And by the way, we're going to name it after you.
0: It's not even specifically aimed at him.
1: Yeah.
0: It's just aimed at any judge who's been behaving
1: the way
0: like
1: he's
0: been behaving.
1: Right.
0: And so they're like, yeah, we're going to call the Boasberg Act.
1: That's great.
0: Good job.
1: Yep.
0: All right, 8:30, Dixon and Vining, Talk995, Talk995.com. We can maybe pop in and listen to a little
1: bit. Can I just tell you
0: that
1: Anthony Fauci's got a little smirky smirk on his face now. He's got a pen in his hand, and he's flipping it around, and he's that look right now, you want to wipe that off his face.
0: Well,
1: that's all I know.
0: He's going to be sitting there and listening for a long time now, because he's obviously not going to say anything else of value. So he's a weasel.
1: Yep.
0: He's a weasel, and he just exposed that to the entire world, although most of us already knew it. 8:30, Dixon and Vining, Talk995. Stick around.
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15: Well, we have a crash downtown. It's on the right shoulder now, 65 South before 3rd Avenue, exit 260B. We also have a wreck Pelham Parkway northbound at County Road 52 and a collision Moody Parkway at Saney Road. I'm Phil Carter in the traffic center.
16: Well, there's definitely no lack of humidity today. You will feel it when you step outside. High temperatures in the low 90s across the board with a little bit of sunshine late in the day. Also can't roll out a few spotty showers. Heat index values could climb as high as 100 degrees this afternoon for a hot and steamy midweek forecast. Good news is, overnight conditions will clear out and a push of drier air makes its way to us to end the month of July. Will be hot Thursday and Friday, afternoon highs in the low 90s under full sunshine, but the dip down in humidity will make things a bit more bearable, and the mornings will be slightly cooler, waking up in the upper 60s to low 70s both days. I'm ABC 3340 meteorologist Emma Kate Cowan on Talk 99.5.
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0: 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And you're just kind of like,
1: You remembered it for the test and then it was gone.
0: Yeah. How many states are there? I mean, you should know that. That shouldn't be too difficult.
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0: 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Hot one today, getting up into the mid-90s with mostly cloudy skies, but partly cloudy a little bit later. We should see maybe some sun.
1: Yeah, it's pretty cloudy out there right now.
0: Yeah, and the humidity is still going to be around. That might be dissipating a bit tomorrow and Friday. And then rain again on Saturday. Yay!
1: Yay! That's okay. Then I won't have to water, right? Maybe?
0: It's all about you, isn't it, Valerie? That's really what it comes down to. It's all about you.
1: We got enough rain.
0: Okay. Mm-hmm.
2: Why do things always happen to her?
0: That's right.
1: Mm-hmm. That seems weird to hear that from him.
2: I know, doesn't it?
1: Does.
0: He's my pupil. Uh-huh. I'm teaching him.
1: Let's talk about when we talk about water. And man, oh man, what a summer it has been of rain. It's really been true. We get a few days here, and then it's another 4 or 5 days of afternoon showers. And certainly, for some reason here in central Alabama, we seem to have a little bit of issue with basements and crawl space and, you know, that musty smell, maybe water in the crawl space. And let me tell you, with all the rain that we've had, if you've noticed some cracking in the foundation, it could very well be that there is an issue there with water that's making its way into those areas of your home that it should not be. Trust a company like BeDry that's been here for over 65 years. 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
0: All right, 8:39. We can tell you now that Dr. Fauci's lawyer was thrown out of the hearing because he kept repeatedly interrupting. He kept trying to speak when Rand Paul told him, "You're not recognized. You don't have any say here. We're not here for your games. We're here to listen to what Dr. Fauci has to say
1: and
0: in his testimony.
1: Get out. And get out."
0: Finally ended up having him removed.
1: Yep.
0: I guess the sergeant at arms came in and picked him up and hauled him away. You know, for those people, and I know they're out there, who are saying, "Oh, well, hold on a second. You said that he's a weasel for taking the Fifth." You know, Donald Trump took the Fifth a lot when he was in New York. The AG was, you know, questioning him in that business case. It wasn't a business case. It was a ridiculous case. And it will eventually be tossed by the courts, believe me, but they're not even looking at it now that he's president, because no one's going to try to enforce that ruling on him. Anyway, this is different, and here's why this is different. Donald Trump invoked the Fifth from moment one. There's a good reason for that. It's because they were on a witch hunt in New York, and all it took was for him to say something along the lines of, "Hey, that's a nice suit you have on," and then later say, "I really don't like that suit. Oh, you lied to a guy. That's a crime. We're going to put you away for that." They were going after anything they could.
1: Anything and everything, right.
0: So from moment one, he said, "I'm pleading the Fifth. I'm giving you absolutely nothing. I'm giving you no rope with which to hang me." Now, the reason this is different is Dr. Fauci. Anthony Fauci has been in multiple hearings in Congress. He has testified multiple times.
1: Under oath.
0: Under oath.
1: Mm-hmm.
0: What they're doing now is asking him about that testimony, because now we're starting to find out a lot of what he said really not true.
1: No, he lied.
0: So now they're bringing him up and they're going, "Hey, listen, this thing when you said this, was that true? Is that actual? Or is that something you made up on the spot? Or is that, oh, I'm taking the Fifth." Well, of course you are. We're asking you about your previous testimony, which turns out to have been largely hooey. That's a legal term. People don't know that
1: one.
0: Hooey's
1: a good one to use.
0: Yeah, it's a good technical term.
1: Yeah.
0: Hooey.
1: And that's what, you know, Rand Paul was hoping to ask him those questions because, you know, not only the American public, but the entire world would like to hear what he knew about what was going on in the Wuhan lab, NIH, what he hid from the world about his knowledge. And again, that's why Donald Trump leaned in on him. He was the one that was here through all of the AIDS epidemic. And he felt like this guy would be, you know, knowledgeable enough to begin to find out. But what we, the bad part about it was he wasn't just this physician that knew about these kinds of diseases. He had ties to that lab and gain of function. We need to get to the bottom of this. I mean, to know that he had the knowledge and lied to everyone about it. And then the cover up with social media and news outlets about not talking about ivermectin and all of the things that could have been helpful in saving lives. Wow.
0: Mm-hmm.
1: You're right. What a weasel not to answer these questions, because you've already before answered them, but you didn't answer them honestly. You lied about them.
0: Mm-hmm.
1: Then you write this diary. It talks about everything that you knew, and they'd love to ask him those questions about that. But yeah, he's concerned that there may be a little more trouble down the road because he can't remember what he lied and told the truth about.
0: Exactly. Yeah, that's the problem with lying. You do have to remember what you said.
2: Would you like to hear the lawyer getting removed from the hearing?
0: Oh, sure. Bring it on.
1: Yeah.
0: Let's hear it. Here we go.
3: You're not recognized. You're not recognized. If you are unruly, you will be removed from the proceeding. You are not recognized. And you are not recognized, sir. Sir, you are not recognized. You are not recognized. Security. We'll hold off. But you will respect these proceedings. You were told not to sit at the table. You insist on sitting at the table. And we told you you would not be recognized. You are not invited here for testimony, sir. You are being disruptive. Would you behave this way in a courtroom? No, because the judge would put you in jail. I can't do that today, but I can have you escorted from the premises. So I would say, sir, sit quietly and don't say another word. I said, sit quietly. You are not recognized. Another word and you're gone.
1: That was it. Out he goes.
0: I didn't recognize him. Did you?
1: No.
0: He was not recognized.
1: I don't know.
0: He was not recognized.
1: No, we don't recognize him.
0: No way, shape, or form.
1: Yes.
0: Was he recognized?
1: No, good for Rand Paul. Because, again, he was seated right next. I looked up at the monitor, and he was seated right beside Fauci, and it was like, well, what's he doing there? I've never seen you have your attorney represented right beside you.
0: Mm-hmm.
1: And Rand is saying, you know, you were not invited to this, and he keeps talking.
0: that's a sure way to get yourself thrown out.
1: Yep.
0: Good job.
1: Jerk.
0: Now, we have talked to you about a number of things where your house is concerned and where the rain is concerned. Some of it has to do with your basement, your crawl space. Some of it has to do with your foundation. Some of it has to do with your gutters. Let's talk a little bit about your roof, shall we? Because when we start getting some of this severe rain, like we got last Saturday, I don't know where you were last Saturday night when all hell broke loose, but man, oh man, it was coming down to beat the band where I was, and it rained for well over 40 minutes, and I mean it was a drenching rain. And if you have even the slightest gap, the tiniest crack, the tiniest problem with a shingle or a portion of your roof, you're going to start seeing some damage to the inside. The water gets in, the water starts working on your ceiling from the other side, and little by little, it opens that fissure a little bit wider, a little bit more, and your shingles begin to fall apart a little bit. It's a process. 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
12: Working Rex now, 65 South before 3rd Avenue, exit 260B. Pelham Parkway northbound at County Road 52. Highway 69 and Highway 91, that's an overturned vehicle. I'm Phil Carter in the traffic center.
13: Well, there's definitely no lack of humidity today. You will feel it when you step outside. High temperatures in the low 90s across the board with a little bit of sunshine late in the day. Also can't rule out a few spotty showers. Heat index values could climb as high as 100 degrees this afternoon for a hot and steamy midweek forecast. Good news is overnight conditions will clear out and a push of drier air makes its way to us to end the month of July. Will be hot Thursday and Friday, afternoon highs in the low 90s under full sunshine, but the dip down in humidity will make things a bit more bearable. And the mornings will be slightly cooler, waking up in the upper 60s to low 70s both days. I'm ABC 30 through 40 meteorologist Emma Kate Cowan on Talk 99.5.
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0: 850 Dixie the Vining, Talk 99.5, Talk99.5.com. Thanks, Heath, for hanging out with us. We do 13 hours of live and local programming every day. You get Dixon and Vining in the morning. You get Skippy and Jimbo, followed by Leland Live. Leland's back in the studio, isn't he?
1: Yep.
0: How about that?
1: Yeah, he was here yesterday.
0: Yeah. How did he find his way here?
1: I don't know. Remember it was long time ago. No, it's good to have him back. I saw him in the hall.
0: Indeed.
1: Apparently everything went well out west.
0: I don't doubt it. I loved some of those shows. I got to listen to quite a bit of it, and it's always entertaining to hear him on the road, chatting with, you know, your average American out there.
1: It's kind of fun. See what's going on in other parts of our country.
0: I'm glad that he is able to do that. I cannot do that because I cannot speak to average Americans. I'm so far below average that I'm just confused by
1: it
0: most of what
1: work
0: they
1: out
0: have
1: for
0: to
1: you.
0: Say.
1: Yeah.
0: It's not a good thing. Costco shoppers may be eligible for a large payout after a multi-million dollar email settlement. Don't get excited. It's only in Washington State. Sorry.
1: Well,
0: they apparently were sending out misleading email advertisements, advertising limited time offers. And Washington's got a Commercial Electronic Mail Act that regulates commercial email marketing. And so if you live in Washington State, you're listening to me on the app right now.
1: Right.
0: Okay. And you got one of these emails, you could get up to $500 per qualifying email. Costco did not accept any responsibility or take any blame, kind of like Dr. Fauci, but agreed to pay $14 million in settlement fees.
1: Wow.
0: So, yeah.
1: Yikesy.
0: $14 million bucks, all for that. Guess your prices are going to go up a little bit.
1: They might help pay for that.
0: Yeah.
1: Although just make sure they just go up in Washington.
0: Yeah, that's the only place they should go up.
1: Right.
0: That makes sense. I like
1: Leave
0: that.
1: Alabama alone. Mm.
0: Thomas says, another tidbit to fuel your COVID PTSD, toilet paper shortage.
1: Oh, yeah.
0: The only shortage was due to idiots hoarding it. I was so lucky because, you know, I buy the Member's Mark giant container, the big, I don't know how many rolls are in this. It's a lot.
1: A lot, it's yes. A lot. I buy it from Sam's as well.
0: It basically fills up your cart.
1: Yeah, it does take up the whole cart.
0: And it's pretty good toilet paper.
1: Yeah.
0: But I am an idiot in that this happens quite frequently. If I don't see it, I assume I don't have it. In other words, if I open my refrigerator and I go, geez, there's no ranch dressing in here, I will go to the store and I will buy ranch dressing, I will bring it home, and then I will find three bottles in my cabinet.
1: Sure,
0: and
1: that's the way it always works.
0: You looked in the wrong place.
1: I didn't know that was in there.
0: Yeah.
1: I just bought more.
0: Moron. Well, I tucked this stuff back into a back bedroom at my rental house. No one was using it, and I was kind of using it for storage. So I tucked this stuff back there, and I only had one, you know, couple of rolls out in the bathrooms, and totally forgot that that existed.
1: Mm-hmm.
0: And so the next time I went to Sam's Club, like a week later,
1: you got another one.
0: I bought another one because I was like, I'm out of toilet paper. I got to get some more. So I take it and I open up the back bedroom. I think, I'll keep this back here.
1: There's
0: a whole other one.
1: Nothing wrong with that.
0: We won't be out of toilet paper anytime soon.
1: You can share with your neighbor through the pandemic.
0: About 2 weeks after that was crisis started.
1: Yeah.
0: And
1: that
0: funny
1: was just weird. I was like, why is everybody panicking over paper products, like paper towel. Well, it started with the toilet paper, and then it kind of led into the paper towel
0: Absolutely.
1: Thing. I was like, this is insane.
0: And more interesting than that is that, you know, we did that during COVID, but we didn't do it during the poop lettuce scare. What's that all about? Wouldn't you think you'd really need the toilet paper now?
1: Yeah, maybe so. So, you know.
0: I was at a lunch meeting yesterday, as a matter of fact. Feels like a year ago. I was at a lunch meeting with a whole bunch of other guys, business people, and they usually have like a big old bowl of salad there, and I'm late. I'm showing up about not even 10 minutes before this thing is supposed to start, and I'm going to woof down some lunch and sit through the meeting. And usually when I show up at that time, there's a few little leaves lying at the bottom of the bowl because everyone has already gone through the line and taken what they want.
1: Nothing.
0: Full bowl of lettuce.
1: Yeah.
0: Full bowl of lettuce yesterday.
1: No one
0: yesterday.
1: Wanted to even risk it.
0: And I was like, including me.
1: Even though it was probably fine.
0: Yeah. Actually, lettuce, usually a salad is what I eat at this.
1: Right.
0: That's the only thing that I really, and people are always like, what are you doing?
1: And it's funny because I haven't touched lettuce in a while, in a little bit either. Mm. And I guess it was last Friday, I went to my favorite taco place. Anyways, On the taco, there was a little bit of lettuce. I was like, oh, do I risk this? And I was like, oh, what the heck?
0: Was it Taco Casa?
1: Maybe some of the meat and the sauce in there will just kill whatever's on the lettuce.
0: There you go.
1: Right? And I was like, oh, it'll be fine. So I just ate it.
0: The ghost pepper did it.
1: Yeah.
0: Jay says, if they knew Fauci was going to take the fifth, they should have brought him some sneaky Pete's sauce. He does seem to be a weenie. Very nice. Jerry says, Marky Post was hotter than a ghost pepper. I loved her. Y'all have a great day. Yeah, Marky Post was awesome. She's no longer with us, sadly. Sean says, not since Joseph Mengele has someone been so deserving of imprisonment, possibly even the death penalty, for the crimes Fauci committed. Yeah, okay. Dixon, don't you mean to say roofs, like a true Minnesotan? Roughs?
1: Yeah. You know, where do we go from here, though, Richard? If he invokes the fifth, mm-hmm. and they have proof that under oath he lied before, mm-hmm. in the testimony that he gave,
0: you got a pardon.
1: Hold him in contempt. Well, you're not really in a court. Can you hold him in contempt?
0: No,
1: you
0: can't
1: do anything.
0: You certainly can't. You can't charge him with anything. That's what the pardon was for. The blanket pardon was designed.
1: Well, somebody needs to go. Let's fight the auto pen then thing.
0: You can do it if you want to. Yeah. I don't think it's going anywhere. I got to be honest with you. I don't think it is. You know, because all Biden has to do is say, yes, I gave the order for that to happen. Now, we'd never had one signed by auto pen before, as far as we know.
1: Yeah.
0: Generally, pardons are signed, you know, actual signatures.
1: They should be.
0: Yeah, I would agree. And maybe we need to.
1: The only thing that auto pen really should be are those, you know, insignificant little, and I don't mean to take anything away from kids, but, you know, when we were kids, we would write letters to the president thinking, oh, and they would send back a generically signed, auto pen signed return on whatever it was. That's what that's for. The auto pen is not for pardoning people or signing important pieces of legislation or any of that.
0: Mm-hmm.
1: I think we need to solidify that and just say no more. And
0: I would go so far as to remind you of a time when there was a big finance bill that was basically had to work its way through the House and the Senate, and it finally got done. It was a you know, fiscal year budget, and Barack Obama, who was vacationing in Hawaii, had to fly all the way back
1: for a signature
0: to sign that bill because it was too important to let an auto pen do it. You know, it was. That's how seriously he took the office. Whether you liked him or did not like him, he certainly didn't think, oh, auto pen is fine. We'll just do it that way. Joe Biden had four different auto pen signatures. There's something wrong with that. I mean, if he had four different auto pen signatures, it means that he was using that thing way too often and was doing it to try to make people believe that he was really signing. Oh, these don't match. These two don't match. But when you dig through and you start to take a look at all of this things that were signed by him, you notice that every fourth one matches. It's like driving through a suburban neighborhood back in the day. You'd be like, you could look at the housing styles and you'd be like, oh, there's one, two, three, four, and then there's one again. And it's the same. Oh, this one's two-story, so it's a little different. Oh, this one's got a chimney, so it's a little different. But they're same style. This is exactly what Biden was doing. He was having his name signed. He was so inept and so incapable of doing the job, he couldn't even sign pieces of legislation himself. That's pretty bad.
1: That's awful.
0: Yeah.
1: Yeah. At that point, you probably shouldn't be president. And when we're learning that through some of the records that are coming out from the testimony that he gave, it's like, couldn't remember names, who his son was.
0: Wanted to go down to the basement and get some of those classified documents. Be careful with these. You're not even supposed to have classified documents. What are you doing? You are the vice president, not the president. You're not allowed to take these anywhere.
1: Oh, I know. This is just sad to see. Invoking the fifth. Right. Come on, Fauci. The American people deserve answers.
0: He's a reason.
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3: A Democrat state lawmaker plans to challenge the incumbent chairman of the state Democratic Party. Senate Minority Leader Bobby Singleton announced this week that he will be running to be the next chairman of the Alabama Democratic Party As a result, he will be challenging the incumbent chairman, Randy Kelly, who recently confirmed that he plans to run for re-election. The Democrats' executive committee will be meeting on August 8th to vote in new leadership for the next 4 years. Singleton says that he could bring a breath of fresh air to the party as its next leader. He also was not in favor of the plan to have Democrat voters cross over and take part in the special primary election for Republicans. Singleton says he believes that Democrats should respect the party rules and run as strong candidates against Republicans rather than try to get weak candidates elected within the opposing party. I'll be back with more Alabama stories after this.
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3: The wife of the Pritchard Police Chief, Walter Knight, says her husband has not resigned from that position despite what the mayor of Pritchard, Carletta Davis, has said. Ramona Knight posted a video to social media decrying the efforts to remove her husband from that role.
5: He never resigned, okay? He never resigned. 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Because he never gave her one.
3: Knight was charged with using his office for personal gain and second-degree theft by deception. I'm Andrea Tice for...
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0: 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It is Wednesday, the 29th of July of 2026. And at 9:06, we have got a very warm temperature right now. You know, my phone used to tell me what the temperature was right there on the front. I don't know what I did with it. What did I do? How did I screw that up? It was great. It would just give me the current temperature.
1: It's summer in Alabama. It's just H-O-T should be there.
0: That's all you need to know. It's just hot. That's all you need to know.
1: Hot.
0: How about
1: and
0: this?
1: Humid.
0: It's 84.
1: H&H. Hot and humid.
0: 84 right now.
1: Mm.
0: Yeah.
1: It's cloudy, though, right now, so maybe not so bad this morning.
0: Yeah, but that kind of just helps keep the heat in, you know? Heat comes down, ricochets back up, bounces off the clouds, comes back down again.
1: So what
0: again.
1: You're saying, we're
0: in a terrarium. We're in
1: anyway
0: a terrarium. Yes, that's what I'm trying to say.
1: Mm-hmm.
0: You may as well just lay
1: Sun's
0: down
1: out bright.
0: Right now.
1: That's bad.
0: It's over. Yes.
1: Clouds are out. That's bad.
0: This is what I'm trying to tell you.
1: Mm-hmm.
0: At night when the moon is out.
1: So,
0: by the way,
1: bad.
0: Was it the bunker moon supposed to be taking place?
1: Bunker
0: moon? This morning was like the highlight of it, and we missed it because there were clouds. How dare we miss the bunker moon?
1: What's the bunker moon look like?
0: It's
1: like a regular moon.
0: It looks like
1: something special about it.
0: A kind of a lower middle class white guy sitting in a chair smoking a cigar, and saying things like, "Well, you are you the
1: watching?
0: Yikes! Okay. Oh, got to tell you this. 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Don't forget about that white glove delivery. Oh, so good. The White House TikTok account used Katy Perry's song Fireworks over a video of military airstrikes in Iran. Perry wanted the world to know she's very upset about this, posting on X that she was appalled and angry. I did not approve this. I was not asked, and I absolutely do not condone it. little bit of a problem, though. She sold her rights to all of her music catalog, $225 million a few years ago.
1: Because so you made your money, Katie. Yeah. Be quiet.
0: Song is now under a universal licensing agreement, so any TikTok user can put the song on their video, including the White House. Oopsie.
1: All righty.
0: Mm-hmm.
1: You can dislike it all you want, but that's about all you can do.
0: Yeah. Yeah. Why don't you go complain to Justin Trudeau, and he can whine together with you about it. It'll be great.
1: Mm.
0: Honestly.
1: Are they still seeing each other?
0: As far as I know.
1: Really?
0: From what I understand, Katy Perry is not doing that well. She's not moving a lot of tickets on her latest tour. Her last tour didn't really move the needle all that much. And what has she come out with anything new lately? I haven't heard anything of hers. Of course, I'm not really looking for it, to be honest with you.
1: Couldn't tell you.
0: Hmm. But
1: Justin's probably messing that up.
0: Probably. That's what happens.
1: Yeah.
0: You get involved with a communist.
1: Forget it.
0: And they get in your way. That's just how life is.
1: Your career is done. Kaput. See you later.
0: Oh, boy. Okay. Anyway, I love it when these artists who no longer have control over their own music whine and complain. You know, it was interesting because Paul McCartney did that. Somebody used Good Day Sunshine in an orange juice commercial. Now, he no longer owned the rights to Northern Lights music. He had sold that off. The catalog had been sold off some time ago. Later got picked up by Michael Jackson. But anyway, he went public and complained about, I'm upset that they're using this song that I don't really, you know, I don't condone them using this song in this orange juice commercial. And I thought, you hypocrite, you own Buddy Holly stuff and you have sold almost all of it for use in some commercial or another. I mean, it's so easy to drive Tercel. Come on, man.
11: The last thing Katy Perry put out was in 2004.
1: Oh.
0: 2004. Whoa. Holy cow.
1: People are still playing that music.
0: Mm, I guess so. Anyway, interestingly, the Orange Juice Company withdrew the commercial because of Paul McCartney's whining and complaining. But then it took Nike using Revolution in their ad. Minute-long ad, used Revolution, yeah. Played the hell out of it. And even though the Beatles were upset, the surviving Beatles, I guess it was all, no, John was dead by that point. They couldn't do anything about it. And that kind of opened the door for using a lot of Beatles music in commercials and whatnot. I don't really want to talk about Kyle Shanahan's car crash, do you? No.
1: No, you don't want to talk about it.
0: How about Black Panther 3? Do we have to do this?
1: No, we don't have to. But they're doing it.
11: But you're gonna, yeah.
0: I'm really confused about why they're continuing to try to sell this. First off, did Black Panther 2 do well? I didn't think it did.
11: It made its money back, but it wasn't like the major blockbuster that the first one was.
0: Yeah. Well, look, Chadwick Boseman was the secret sauce there. And I don't think people appreciated him as much as they should have. Within about a one-week spell, I watched the Jackie Robinson movie. Was it 43? Is that what it was called?
11: 42.
0: 42? I was off by one. I was
1: close, but no cigar.
0: I saw it was the sequel.
1: That 43. Was filmed here.
0: I saw that.
11: Mm-hmm. Right. Sure.
0: I watched that.
1: Yeah.
0: I watched Get On Up, which was the James Brown biopic, and I watched Black Panther. And I think if you had held a gun to my head and made me declare it, I would not have been able to tell you that all three of those guys were the same actor.
1: Oh.
0: I could not have told you that. That's how good Chadwick Boseman was.
1: Pretty good.
0: I thoroughly believed him as Jackie Robinson. I thoroughly believed him as Jackson Brown.
11: There you go. Come on. Spit it out.
0: And I thoroughly believed him as the Black Panther.
1: Mm-hmm.
0: I mean, actually, I saw Black Panther first out of all of those. I literally thought that was his accent. I was like, I thought that's the way good. He really talked.
1: Yeah, that's a good actor if you yeah. can't tell.
0: I just watched a movie called Fast Charlie. It's from 2023. Have you heard about this, Steve?
11: I've heard about it. This yeah. is the one with Pierce Brosnan.
0: Pierce Brosnan yes. playing a gangster out of Biloxi, Mississippi. Worst Southern accent you've heard this side of Daniel Craig in Knives Out.
1: Oh.
0: I mean, it is. He keeps slipping back into his British accent. He does a kind of a Mississippi drawl, and you go, he's a great actor.
11: So it's the old Kevin Costner rule about yeah. Robin Hood, Prince of Thieves.
0: Oh, it was rough, man. I mean, it was a good story, great story, but that was rough watching that. And you go, Pierce Brosnan is one of the best British actors that we have working today. He, Michael Caine, a couple of others, you know, that you can hold up and say these guys are fantastic, but he could not get that accent to save his life. So stop trying to make Black Panther movies, is my point. Knock it off.
1: One and done. Well, maybe two and done.
0: Does anybody really want to see a movie about an actor dying of AIDS while he's putting on a production of Hamlet? This strikes me as another one of these woke things that Hollywood wants to shove on us, you know?
1: Kind of sounds like it. I don't know.
11: This is a movie?
0: Yeah, it's called Elsinore. Stars Andrew Scott.
1: It's like Philadelphia. It has a Philadelphia feel.
0: Philadelphia was...
1: It was... depressing.
0: True. But it also benefited from having two, maybe three great actors in it. Antonio Banderas, Tom Hanks, and Denzel Washington, three of the best guys that were working in Hollywood at that time. Strong stuff. And mm-hmm. it was also really topical at the time because mm-hmm. people were getting fired for having AIDS. And it was like, oh, hey, hold on a second. Let's not go down that road. This just looks like a period piece, and I don't know. Why do they keep trying to make us watch these things? I don't know. Jelly Roll and Bunny XO have now split, and Jelly Roll has decided to celebrate his divorce by climbing a mountain or two.
1: He's in enough, you know, decent shape yeah. now that he's lost all that weight. He could do it.
0: And Bunny XO has decided to celebrate by buying a $500,000 Rolls Royce.
1: Oh, boy. You might need to save your money, girl.
0: Then she can just drive it up the mountain. Drive right past him on the
1: half
0: way by.
1: $1 million vehicle. Good Lord. Yeah. Why?
0: Wow.
1: Why are you doing that?
0: And especially Rolls Royces, which are notoriously.
1: No, they break down all the time.
0: Exactly. Jay Leno.
1: Trust me, I know because we gave one away one time on the radio station. I was like, oh, this is a bad idea. It wasn't my idea, but I was like, okay, boss, if that's what we're going to do. And it was used.
0: It was used, of course.
1: And I was like, oh, this thing is going to break down all the time.
0: Jay Leno was the guy who said, if you're going to buy a Rolls Royce, you've got enough money to buy a full-time mechanic to work on it because you're going to need one.
1: Unless you give it away and then you can't afford the car or the mechanic.
0: Knock yourself out. You enjoy that. Turn it into a planter in the front yard.
1: That's right.
0: And Monica Lewinsky apparently gave a tribute to Lindsey Graham that I thought was kind of interesting. First of all, I didn't know that she was that deeply involved with any of this, you know.
1: Mm-hmm.
0: But she said, I've disagreed with many of Lindsey Graham's choices and beliefs. But he was also, as one of the House managers in the 98 impeachment, the one who worked tirelessly to prove there was a smear campaign against me from inside the White House, Lewinsky posted on X shortly after his death. When X users took umbrage with her homage, Lewinsky was quick to remind followers that her experiences was healing after years of trauma from the Clinton scandal. Which, okay, I get it. I can see why that may be the case. But I think this is sort of interesting. Somebody who's involved in such a thing, a stylist, a communications expert by the name of Adrian Utha. That can't be a real name, can it?
1: Yeah, it could be.
0: Okay. Adrian Utha said she's not suddenly a Lindsey Graham fan. She's just honest enough to say he did one thing that mattered to her, and she's not going to let political disagreements erase that. It works in her favor, and it's the kind of nuance that actually means something. She said, it's nonchalant, direct, and completely unpolished in the best way, which is weird because I thought she was good at polishing things. Is that? Steve Stern is coming up next. Yeah.
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1: This is an important message for all parents of teens. 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
9: Two wrecks on 65, southbound at Finley Boulevard, exit 262B, southbound on the ramp from 3rd Avenue, exit 260B. With that crash, the on-ramp right side is blocked. I'm Phil Carter in the traffic center.
10: Well, there's definitely no lack of humidity today. You will feel it when you step outside. High temperatures in the low 90s across the board with a little bit of sunshine late in the day. Also, can't rule out a few spotty showers. Heat index values could climb as high as 100 degrees this afternoon for a hot and steamy midweek forecast. Good news is overnight conditions will clear out and a push of drier air makes its way to us to end the month of July. Will be hot Thursday and Friday, afternoon highs in the low 90s under full sunshine, but the dip down in humidity will make things a bit more bearable. And the mornings will be slightly cooler, waking up in the upper 60s to low 70s both days. I'm ABC 3340 meteorologist Emma Kate Cowan on Talk 99.5.
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0: 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What are you talking about? Go to Rodney's Marine. Talk to them. You'll be amazed.
1: Yeah. I'm telling you, some of the best childhood memories I have are being out on a boat with my family. My mom and dad and brother and sister would be out and just having a great time. And if, you know, you're looking for something to do, and I know kids, man, they're on their electronic devices all the time. Leave those things in the car or at home and get out on a boat from Rodney's Marine and really spend time with each other, having a good time, you know, on a beautiful boat from Rodney's Marine. And here's the thing. If you don't own a boat, you're thinking about it, why not rent a boat from Rodney's Marine, tool around Lake Logan Martin, get into Rodney's Marine and look at all of the boats that they have, check out all the accessories that can go on those boats. Rodney is going to take good care of you. He loves lake life. He's been around the lake his whole life, knows everything about boats, and believes in the Suzuki engines that go on his boat. So talking about, he's one of the largest Starcraft and Suzuki dealers in the entire state of Alabama. So when you're ready to purchase a boat, maybe rent a boat, call him 525-1500. 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Highway 231, Lake Logan Martin in Cropwell.
0: We love some Rodney's.
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3: Well, if you were to ask 15 people what the best rock and roll band of all time is, you probably would get a bunch of different answers. 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A whole lot of people have tried. 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And if you think about that for a moment, rock and roll goes back like 70 years. All the bands that could be on this list, he says he's narrowed it down to the top 15. Well, let's see what he has to say, shall we? In at number 15, the headliners of the grunge scene, Nirvana. In at number 14 is U2. Fleetwood Mac comes in at 13. In at number 12 is Iron Maiden. And now I welcome you to the heavy metal section of our list. Number 11 is Iron Maiden. Number 10 is Metallica. Number 9 is Black Sabbath. Now we get back to our regularly scheduled list. Number 8, Eagles. 7, AC/DC. 6, Rolling Stones. 5, Van Halen. 4, Queen. 3, Pink Floyd. So now, Richard and Valerie, you can probably name the top two on this list, but the question is, what order are they in? So Richard and or Valerie.
1: Oh,
3: who are the top two?
0: Jeez. I'm going to say number two, Beatles. Number one, Stones.
3: Stones came in at number 6.
0: I'm sorry. I missed that. Okay, my bad.
1: I might have flip-flopped those, but that was kind of where I was going in my wheelhouse. It's like Beatles got to be in there.
0: Beatles
3: are in there.
0: One or two.
3: They are at number one. Yeah. Who's at number two?
0: Who's at number
1: not
0: two?
1: The Stones? Okay.
0: It's Leonard Skinner.
3: It's another British band.
0: Another British band?
3: Yes.
0: The Who?
3: The Who came in number 12.
0: I wasn't listening.
3: Mm. Leonard Skinner did not make the list.
0: Did not make the list.
1: Wow.
0: Interestingly. The Kinks. Heck?
3: Kiss? No.
0: The Kinks?
1: Kinks.
3: Oh, Kinks? No.
1: Yeah.
3: Led Zeppelin.
0: Of course Led Zeppelin. What was I thinking?
3: All right. Yeah. So this brings to bear the question, who deserves to be on this list and who should get kicked off?
0: If you're talking top 15, Nirvana has no place on that list.
3: Okay.
0: It was only 15.
3: I kind of figured that would be one of the first moves. Truth be told, there are a lot of people that like U2. I don't know anybody who loves U2.
0: Yeah, I agree. I like them, but I don't love them. I've seen them twice in concert, and I loved them both times. You know, loved the show, but you know, I've got like 2 CDs in my collection of theirs. I'm just not that enamored of them to the point where I would have a whole collection of theirs.
3: I got a few songs, and every single one of them is Joshua Tree or before.
0: Okay. Let's see. Of the heavy metal section, probably the only one I would keep there would be Black Sabbath.
3: Maiden, Metallica gone?
0: Yeah, I've never been a Metallica fan.
1: Well.
0: Sorry. Let's face it, this is all very subjective.
1: It is.
3: Sure
1: it is. Yeah. Might be different from me.
0: Yeah.
1: Different from Steve.
0: Yeah.
1: You know. Right. It's very subjective.
0: I mean, you think about bands that have like a great catalog, a lengthy catalog, a catalog that has been around for a long time. Did the Kinks make the list at all? they were around forever. And no, okay. You know, Billy Joel, not on the list. I guess he's a solo artist, not a band. But
3: yeah, because if you think about it, all those are bands. They're not just solo acts.
0: Yeah, I guess if you're going to limit it to bands, I think I can think of three or four that I would kick off. I can't think of that many more that I would put on. I think REM belongs on there. I think Leonard Skinner belongs on there. Elvis Costello and the Attractions. All right, that's just me. The Police.
1: Yeah, that is just you.
0: The Police. The Police. Yeah. Police should be on there. That's about it. That's all I got. What about you?
1: That's it. I keep thinking about solo artists, the big ones.
0: Yeah.
1: I'm thinking of groups, and he's kind of covered those.
0: Aerosmith.
1: That's another one. Were they on the list?
3: No.
1: Oh.
0: Okay. They should be. Absolutely. All right. There's Steve's turn.
1: Thank you,
0: Steve. He made us think, and I don't care for that.
1: No.
0: Stop it.
1: Don't make us think.
0: Don't do that.
3: It's the 9 o'clock hour. I made you think.
0: Oh,
3: God.
0: I'm already phoning it in. Come on, man.
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17: Turex on 65, southbound at Finley Boulevard, exit 262B, southbound on the ramp from 3rd Avenue, exit 260B. With that crash, the on-ramp right side is blocked. I'm Phil Carter in the traffic center.
18: Well, there's definitely no lack of humidity today. You will feel it when you step outside. High temperatures in the low 90s across the board with a little bit of sunshine late in the day. Also can't rule out a few spotty showers. Heat index values could climb as high as 100 degrees this afternoon for a hot and steamy midweek forecast. Good news is overnight conditions will clear out and a push of drier air makes its way to us to end the month of July. Will be hot Thursday and Friday, afternoon highs in the low 90s under full sunshine, but the dip down in humidity will make things a bit more bearable. And the mornings will be slightly cooler, waking up in the upper 60s to low 70s both days. I'm ABC 30 through 40 meteorologist Emma Kate Cowan on Talk 99.5.
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19: 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I mean, he is up there with Goebbels and Mengele, some of the Soviets, and the things they did to manipulate people and harm people in the name of their own power. That's all Fauci did.
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0: 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Mm-hmm. Getting up into the mid-90s, heat index of 100. It was 100 yesterday. Got in my truck and took off driving. It had been sitting out in the driveway for a minute there, and came up as 103 on my thermometer.
1: Inside your truck?
0: No, it was outside.
1: Outside your truck?
0: Outside my truck.
1: Now, I never saw 100 at my house. It got to like 93.
0: No, once
1: yesterday.
0: I drove for a minute and it got a little wind on it, it dropped back down to 94, where I think it was supposed to be. But yeah, you leave it sitting out there for a while. Woo!
3: I was on the road yesterday going down Highway 280, and as I was driving along, I happened to look over, and mine read 100.
0: 100.
1: Wow.
0: Congratulations.
1: Y'all were in some hot places yesterday.
3: I was thrilled. Not.
0: Let's talk about Anthony and Company Jeweler and how they are right now holding a piece that is just for you, a piece that is going to be so perfect for your significant other, a piece that is going to make your anniversary or your special occasion, your birthday celebration world-class. Maybe you're getting engaged. Maybe this is the year you finally decide to pop the question. 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
1: That's two restaurants now.
0: Yeah.
1: That's awesome. Yeah. Way to go, Valley Post.
0: The other one was Waldo's. Mm-hmm. We announced that the other day. So here we are, 1004 Donovan Valley Road. They will bring the restaurant's well-known Carolina-style barbecue, Southern hospitality, and signature Alabama white sauce to one of Birmingham's area's greatest growing communities. Nice to see a couple of restaurants there. We just need 3 or 4 more, I think.
1: Yeah, you need a couple more, probably a third or probably a fourth would be great.
3: I wanted to say I thought I heard they said maybe a coffee shop was coming.
1: That'd be great. That would work.
0: Okay.
1: So and now maybe something dessert-wise. Maybe a coffee Put an coffee. Edgar's out there. Yes. Put an Edgar's.
0: Wow.
1: Yeah.
0: Okay.
1: Delicious cakes and cupcakes and cookies and pastries.
3: That'd be enough to make you go out there?
1: Yeah.
0: I was thinking like a First Watch or a Big Bad Breakfast. You know, well, cover you all the meals.
1: Right?
0: Cover all
1: the meals. You could have a breakfast place for work. Mm-hmm.
3: Keep me from having to go over Double Oak Mountain? Sure. I'd be all right with that.
0: Over 12,000 pounds of bacon has been recalled in three states.
3: This right here is a crime.
0: Mm-mm. It was imported from into the United States from Canada. Oh, wait, is it Canadian bacon? Just never mind.
3: Hey. Yeah, it's Canadian bacon.
0: We don't really care.
3: Regular bacon just happens to be from Canada. It's a crime.
0: It actually is regular bacon. It is regular bacon. Maple Leaf Foods recalling 12,036 pounds of its smoked bacon that entered the United States without undergoing the required USDA inspection for imported meat products. The affected products were sold under two different brand names and distributed to grocery outlet retailers in Idaho, Oregon, and Washington. So don't have to worry about it down here, obviously, but wow. Mm. 12,000
1: pounds. Well, don't recall it just on that. Send it to Alabama. We'll eat it.
0: That's right. We're
1: fearless.
0: There's
1: nothing wrong with that.
0: We are fearless.
3: Just freaking inspect the stuff, would you?
0: Take a look at it.
1: It's been inspected once. We're good with that. Just send it here.
0: Don't inspect it now. Mm. Capri Sun has turned a childhood hack into an official product. Did you ever take a Capri Sun and pop it in the freezer?
1: Never did that.
0: Mm, me neither. I was
1: because Capri Sun was kind of post us. It was more of our kids.
0: Yeah, absolutely. You know? I think the younger brother of a friend of mine down the block had some Capri Sun, so it was just behind us by a little bit. Like we were entering high school when it became like the rage, and we're going, I'm not going to do that. I did have some or something similar to it in Germany, which I'd never seen up at that point. I was kind of like, What in the world? You're putting beverages in pouches? Like, why didn't we think of this? This is well, now it's everywhere, of course. 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
1: These things look like, once they're frozen, you could hurt somebody with it.
0: Sure.
1: Do you know what I'm saying?
0: Swing that thing
1: because
0: around.
1: Because they're like the size of a small bat.
0: Yeah. Exactly.
1: I mean, freeze that thing. Somebody breaks into your house, just hit them over the head with it.
0: Mm-hmm. Then eat the evidence.
1: What if there's blood on the outside of the Capri straw pop?
0: Wash that off. Don't be stupid.
1: Wash it off?
0: Wash that off and eat the evidence. Nestle's Toll House has dropped fall cookie doughs, including a Scooby-Doo flavor.
1: What?
0: I don't think I don't want my cookies tasting like Scooby-Doo.
1: What do you mean a Scooby-Doo flavor?
3: Did we need a Scooby snack?
1: What is that?
0: That's right, Reggie. That's just strange, isn't it?
1: Very.
0: The one getting the most attention is the limited edition Scooby-Doo cookie dough, which takes the classic sugar cookie dough and mixes in Scooby-themed sprinkles. Pure nostalgia bait, and it works. It's also a new fall cinnamon cookie dough. Cinnamon dough topped with cinnamon flakes and seasonal sprinkles. A football cookie dough that drops milk chocolatey football-shaped morsels into the sugar cookie based.
1: Boy, they're really trying.
0: They really
1: Nestle,
0: are.
1: Nestle, you're really trying here.
3: We're looking for anything.
0: You get the return of the Halloween
1: and fall
0: football
1: pieces
0: favorites.
1: Of chocolate. Come on.
0: Boy, oh boy.
1: The Scooby-Doo one is owning me, though.
0: That's right.
3: The people over at Reese's are going, hey, can we make a blob that looks like a football?
1: We just wanted somehow to put Scooby-Doo on the packaging. What has it got to do with Scooby-Doo? Nothing.
0: Reese's already makes a blob that looks like a football. It's their Christmas tree.
1: Oh,
0: Coca-Cola
1: boy.
0: Is making a change to its classic cans.
1: Oh.
3: The can?
0: Yes.
3: Okay, why?
0: I don't know. You've asked me a difficult question.
1: He's like, I don't know.
0: I've
1: got the story right in front of me, but I can't quite tell why.
3: So they didn't give a reason either, huh?
0: On the advice of my attorney, I am declining to answer.
1: Is it really?
3: Can we get somebody from Coca-Cola on the line? Why are you fixing something that wasn't broken?
1: I'm invoking the fifth. That's what you need to say all day today.
0: They're keeping the same Coca-Cola script. They're just turning it sideways on the can, so it's bigger. Mm. That's it. They're also doing that on Coke Zero, which is a little different, a fresh redesign, brings them closer to the iconic classic red Coca-Cola branding, but with a few clever tweaks to keep things distinct. Say goodbye to the bold black font and logo on the packaging. The new design shifts closer to the popular soda's classic red look, with its lettering highlighted by a sleek black dynamic ribbon across the design. To make sure nobody grabs a regular Coke by mistake, both cans and bottles will clearly display zero sugar right underneath the main logo.
1: Okay.
0: Thank God we're not stupid.
3: Some people are.
0: That's true.
3: You overestimate some people.
0: By the way, Diet Coke does not get any of this makeover.
1: No love.
0: They're just leaving it just the way it is. You're like, wow, Coke Zero came out, and now you guys have a new favorite child. The old one is left by the wayside. So sad. And Coca-Cola just brought back their best ever flavor of all time.
1: Which is?
0: Well, it started off in the Freestyle machines, which you and I love.
1: I did. I really like that machine.
0: Sarcasm.
1: Mm-hmm. I really love that.
0: The first 30 seconds is whatever the person before you had. And then, you know, after that, it switches over to what you want.
1: Well, there's also that waiting on the person that says they want like six different flavors in their drink. And then they change their mind.
0: We're making a suicide. Coca-Cola launched a
3: six-drink you're about to be suicided.
0: At its Freestyle machines called the Internet's Favorite Mix. The summertime sodas were two Fantas, two Coca-Colas, and two Sprites, including Cherry Baby 101. Mm. Fans quickly fell in love with the sweet, fruity cherry Sprite, even calling it the best ever, and recently one TikToker even found a way to recreate the discontinued flavor at any Coca-Cola Freestyle machine. But it is back. It's back for a limited time. Cherry Baby 101. Okay.
1: Never tried it.
0: No, me neither. It sounds like it'd be a little sweet.
1: Mm-hmm.
0: Probably what you're looking for in a soft drink.
1: More than likely.
0: And another beloved food brand is giving in to the protein craze.
3: Of course they are.
0: Chef Boyardee.
3: Seriously?
0: Mm-hmm. Popular canned pasta brand and early pioneer of pre-made meals announced its line of protein canned pasta. Chef Protein represents a meaningful leap forward for the canned pasta category. As consumers continue seeking convenient, affordable ways to get more protein into their diets, we're excited to bring an entirely new offering to shelf that delivers on taste, value, and nutrition. Blah, blah, blah. It's funny, you texted us yesterday, Valerie, with the stuffed
1: Pop-Tarts. Yeah, and I forgot we had done that. I was so excited about the Pop-Tarts.
0: Don't feel like the Lone Ranger here. Every time I ever look at the Oreos, I'm like,
1: which ones
0: did we do this?
1: We tried.
0: Have we done this? I feel like we've done this already. I usually end up walking away confused, you know, because I can't remember what we've done and what we haven't done.
1: No, we haven't done these. These look yummy.
0: But did you see the protein Pop-Tarts while you were there?
3: I did the other day, actually. Well, yeah, I was at Walmart Supercenter, I think in Chelsea.
1: The ones I saw yesterday were on an end cap.
0: Yeah.
1: So I didn't go down the aisle where the Pop-Tarts were.
0: Good move.
1: And I just grabbed it. And it was on sale.
0: That's always good.
1: $1 off the box.
0: And she was at like, the pig.
1: But had I gone down the aisle, Steve said, that I guess they're out there.
0: Would you you want to try the proteins? Protein? Or is it just like...
1: It's probably the same flavor. It's just got more protein in it.
3: Yeah, I'm not sure whether it would affect the taste a whole lot, would it?
0: I can tell you this. It affects the taste of things like pasta. When they replace the carbs with protein, I got some of this carb pasta or low-carb pasta.
1: Yeah. Well,
0: I don't like it.
1: No?
0: I don't like it
1: I had some not long ago. It was pretty good.
0: I think it's different brands. I'm going to find a brand that I like.
1: Yeah.
0: Because the one that I bought is like,
3: Try Valerie's.
0: Happy.
1: Yeah.
0: Yeah. You bring
1: Porcelli or whatever it is. It comes in a blue box.
0: Mm.
1: Starts with a B. I can't think of it.
0: Barilla?
1: Maybe it's Barilla.
0: Barilla.
1: It was a buy one, get one free, and it was mostly protein. And I was like, I'm going to try this.
0: Love the book.
1: It was pretty good.
0: 8:48 with Dixon Divining. 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
17: Two wrecks on 65, southbound at Finley Boulevard, exit 262B, southbound on the ramp from 3rd Avenue, exit 260B. With that crash, the on-ramp right side is blocked. I'm Phil Carter in the traffic center.
18: Well, there's definitely no lack of humidity today. You will feel it when you step outside. High temperatures in the low 90s across the board with a little bit of sunshine late in the day. Also can't roll out a few spotty showers. Heat index values could climb as high as 100 degrees this afternoon for a hot and steamy
5: steamy midweek forecast. Good news is overnight conditions will clear out and a push of drier air makes its way to us to end the month of July. Will be hot Thursday and Friday, afternoon highs in the low 90s under full sunshine, but the dip down in humidity will make things a bit more bearable. And the mornings will be slightly cooler, waking up in the upper 60s to low 70s both days. I'm ABC 30 through 40 meteorologist Emma Kate Cowan on Talk 99.5.
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0: Well, it's another one of those songs about the scorned woman who burns a house down. What was a big thing in the 90s about that, wasn't it? What's that all about?
1: A lot of scorning going on.
0: A lot of scorning and burning.
1: A lot of, don't
0: burning
1: burn.
0: And scorning.
1: Scorning. Sing about the scorning, but don't do the burning.
2: Took inspiration from Farrah Fawcett's Beds Are Burning.
0: Might be it.
2: Maybe
0: Burning
2: TV
0: Bed.
2: Movie?
0: Yeah.
2: Burning Bed, whatever it
0: Indeed.
2: Was.
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0: She went all sexy.
1: Do that again.
0: She went all sexy. True.
1: You're on YouTube. You can see it.
0: See? She did it too. Song was used twice to great effect in the series Seinfeld, right? Once when Kramer didn't actually get a job working for a company, but he kept showing up and working for the company because it felt good, I guess. And then he got fired.
1: Oh, well.
0: I don't even really work here. That's what makes this so difficult. And then secondly, when George claimed to have some sort of malady so he could get his own handicap bathroom. The next thing you know, he had a scooter, and then he had one of those little acorn lift chairs that would take him up the stairs, and they played this song over that. It was truly wonderful. God, my memory scares me. 9:55 with Dixon inviting some of the texts we have received talking about Steve's list of great American bands. Not that it was his list, but what about the Partridge Family, says Jerry. Good question. Where were they?
1: Yeah, they didn't quite make the list.
0: Chris says, I believe they need to have an American top 20 and a British top 20 rock bands. That would kind of make sense. Can't believe AC/DC didn't make it. AC/DC was number 7, actually. Jim, thank you for that. Dale brings up the Beach Boys and Chicago. Chicago should definitely be on that list. Thank you for bringing that up. Frosty. Hey, y'all, come on, Richard. No Metallica. Changed metal landscape, longevity, still touring, a lot of song, album output, huge fan base. I agree, though. Where was Aerosmith on that list? To each their own, Frosty. You like Metallica? I've never cared for them. Not from the first song to the last. I'm just not a fan. Sorry about that.
1: Philip says you're dead to him.
0: Okay.
1: Because of that.
0: Y'all must have Mexicans working on your radio tower. The signal sucks worse the last couple of days. Why does it have to be Mexicans, Ricky? Why can't it be Guatemalans?
1: Wow. That's brutal.
0: Listen, I love this.
1: Some of it has to do with the clouds and the atmosphere, and
0: yes.
1: and it's going to change a little bit from day to day, and that's why you guys are getting that. It's not fixed. And it's going to take a little more time.
0: There was a day last week or a week before when everyone was like, oh everything's
1: fixed.
0: Great.
1: This is no,
0: great.
1: Like, it wasn't no. fixed.
0: No,
1: so it's going to be a little bit different based on the atmosphere. Thing. Yeah.
0: Yeah, I love Philip. Not a Metallica fan. You're dead to me. You wrapped scallion.
2: Wrapped.
0: I'm apparently a green onion, and I'm paying very close attention. I'm a rapscallion. I believe the word you're looking for is rapscallion, but that's voice
2: all one
0: to text.
2: Word, no T.
0: Voice to text sometimes. Why doesn't the city have a German restaurant, says Jeff.
1: We used to. There was one up in Vestavia on 31.
0: Yeah,
1: it was
0: very
1: delicious.
0: Good. Klingers.
1: Klingers. And
0: Klingers
1: they
0: was
1: closed.
0: A fantastic place.
1: It was really good.
0: Loved
2: I don't
0: it.
2: Know if there's as much of a population here is like in Huntsville, where there are
1: a lot of
2: there
1: Germans.
2: Are a couple, yeah, there's yeah. several of them.
0: Loads
1: there's
0: of
1: a
0: Nazis.
1: Whole story on Forward, that. Look it up.
0: Absolutely. Capri Sun is a little like you, who the flavor doesn't quite reach expectations.
2: Okay.
0: Ruh-roh. I like you as well.
1: Right.
0: My husband loves the Freestyle machine. 65-year-old man makes a suicide drink. Oh, geez.
2: Oh, he's the one.
1: Tanya,
2: okay, thanks.
1: Mm-hmm. You tell him to hurry it up.
0: What do you think about the Pop-Tart ice cream sandwiches? I've never had one, Kevin.
1: I passed by them. I should have bought them. Mm. I was at both Costco and Sam's, and I saw them, and I was like, no, don't buy them. No, because I know what will happen.
0: That's what I was afraid of. Katie says, the protein Pop-Tarts have a funky taste. They're good, but not like a regular one. Yeah,
1: no, I
0: kind of figured
1: that.
0: My wife and I tried the Oreo ice cream sandwich you had talked about. 10 out of 10. Glad they only put 4 in a box.
1: Yeah, see,
0: Taylor.
1: That's what I'm afraid of.
0: Richard is time traveling again. He said it was 8:48. Well, you know, look, in my world, at least they know me there. How about we do this?
3: Dixon and Vining's question of the day.
0: What 30-plus-year-old movie, this based upon the fact that they're actually looking at making a Home Alone 2, what 30-plus-year-old movie deserves to have a sequel made, Steve?
2: I kept sticking on this, so I looked it up, and unfortunately it was made in 99, so it doesn't necessarily meet your parameters. But Galaxy Quest was the first film that came to my mind.
0: Yeah. They almost made a sequel to that, then Alan Rickman went and died on them.
2: I know. What's up with that?
0: What about you, Valerie?
1: I said Risky Business.
0: Oh, I don't know.
1: I would like a, let's have another one.
0: See what what he's up to now.
1: Right.
2: See if he actually made it in the business world.
0: Stanford could use a guy like Joel.
1: Mm-hmm, sure. How about you, Richard?
0: Oh, gosh. There's so many that probably want to, and none of them should. How about Office Space?
1: Mm.
0: You get an Office Space remake?
1: Yep. Good.
0: Or a sequel or something like that.
2: Come in on Saturday.
0: Yeah, and then I'm just going to need you to go ahead and come in on Sunday, too. Great. That is it for us. We are out of here. Thanks to everybody who took part, tunes in, hangs out, makes fun of my getting the time wrong.
1: It's okay.
0: It's 10 o'clock now. Skippy and Jimbo come your way next. We'll be back tomorrow, dark and early, 6 a.m. Talk at you then, Dixon and Vining.
1: Bye-bye.
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4: The Geneva County Commission has approved the issuing of a formal notice against the city of Slocum for a Flock camera that was placed in an unincorporated area. That area is considered part of the county, not the city, and the city now has 10 days to remove the camera that is infringing upon the county leadership and their policy regarding the placement of these Flock cameras. The county requires a permit to be obtained before the automatic license readers can be placed. Commissioner Weston Spivey says county residents are concerned with maintaining their privacy, and he, as a county commissioner, will stand up for them within these unincorporated parts. Just this week, two police officers, one from Moody, the other from Springville, were terminated from their jobs for accessing the Flock camera data on vehicles for reasons that were not related to or authorized by law enforcement. I'll be back with more Alabama stories after this.
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4: A tax preparer from CenterPoint is facing serious charges from the Internal Revenue Service. Michael Schein is charged with preparing and submitting fraudulent tax documents and tax returns involving energy credits for his clients. As a result of those fraudulent files, totaling over 8,000 submissions, Schein and his tax preparation company received $70 million in refunds and returns. IRS agents investigated Schein and found that the filings for energy credits were significantly higher than the state or national average. I'm Andrea Tice.
6: If you want a deal on a Glock, you better listen up. Hueytown Pawn has the law enforcement Glocks back in stock. That rhymes. These are guns that were previously issued to law enforcement agencies in multiple calibers, by the way. And Tommy's got a program where he is able to buy these after they've been taken out of service. The police departments will replace these very fine Glocks, and Tommy gets them in batches. And he's got them on sale right now for $399 at Hueytown Pawn. Day in and day out, this is a really nice gun counter over at the pawn shop. They're on Brook Lane Drive in Hueytown. And I'm telling you, from time to time, you're going to get deals like this on the Glocks, on the AR pistols, on the AR-12 shotguns, sound suppression, a little bit of everything, even hunting stuff as we're getting closer and closer to the resumption of hunting season. It's Hueytown Pawn on Brook Lane Drive in Hueytown. Y'all go see Tommy and Adam today. 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
6: 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Hueytown Pawn has the law enforcement Glocks back in stock. That rhymes. These are guns that were previously issued to law enforcement agencies in multiple calibers, by the way. And Tommy's got a program where he is able to buy these after they've been taken out of service. The police departments will replace these very fine Glocks, and Tommy gets them in batches. And he's got them on sale right now for $399 at Hueytown Pawn. Day in and day out, this is a really nice gun counter over at the pawn shop. They're on Brook Lane Drive in Hueytown. And I'm telling you, from time to time, you're going to get deals like this on the Glocks, on the AR pistols, on the AR-12 shotguns, sound suppression, a little bit of everything, even hunting stuff as we're getting closer and closer to the resumption of hunting season. It's Hueytown Pawn on Brook Lane Drive in Hueytown. Y'all go see Tommy and Adam today.
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11: Well, we are opposed around the world by a monolithic and ruthless conspiracy that relies primarily on covert means for expanding its sphere of influence, on infiltration instead of invasion, on subversion instead of elections, on intimidation instead of free choice, on guerrillas by night instead of armies by day. It is a system which has conscripted vast human and material resources into the building of a tightly knit, highly efficient machine that combines military, diplomatic, intelligence, economic, scientific, and political operations. Its preparations are concealed, not published. Its mistakes are buried, not headlined. Its dissenters are silenced, not praised.
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now, ladies and gentlemen. Hey now. Hey now. Hey now, hey now. Hey now. And a hey now. Welcome to a whatever day this is, edition of line. It's a Wednesday. Is that right? It's a Wednesday. Thank you for being here, my friends. Glad to see ya. Glad you get to see me. And all the things. That's right. A much anticipated day. Today is, as we started first thing this morning with Anthony Fauci on Capitol Hill. Didn't go like people had hoped, but still some good moments. I don't want to completely poo-poo this Fauci testimony, because there are some, there were some tensions, there were some things, there were some happenings that I think are of note. And even with the dreaded Fifth Amendment, it must still be going badly for Anthony Fauci, because CNN has stopped carrying it. So I think that's probably all you need to know. Now, for however much longer this goes, I don't think it's going to go much longer. It's been happening since 7:30. So what is that? Approximately 2.5 hours it's been going on. Maybe they take a break and come back. I don't know. I don't know what they're going to do. But we will bring you anything that we think is relevant as it happens in real time. And much of that is, much of that hinges on who it is that is doing the questioning and not what Fauci's answers are. But someone who is much cooler than Anthony Fauci, someone who would never lie to you about a coronavirus, it's the one and only Sean Bowe!

0: Wow, the seizure dance. I like it. It's good. It's good. What happened?
1: Had a seizure.
0: You get all tangled up over there. You know, usually they worry about you swallowing your tongue. You need to be worried about strangling yourself with your headphone cords.
2: Yeah, these headphones are like DJ headphones, where they can move all around stuff. I want to replace them.
0: Wait, are those new? Or are those the same ones that were rattling at one time?
2: No, they're still rattling. Wait. I've gotten rid of the rattle by doing the seizure dance.
0: No, the rattle stopped a while back during one of your dances.
2: Oh, well.
0: You just forgot.
2: I'm glad that it didn't come back, because it was going to come back. It was going to come back during the seizure dance.
0: Yeah, that is true. So how's it going? How you doing? How was your Tuesday night?
2: Tuesday night was strange. It wasn't really a Tuesday night. I did some work, but I was just feeling really tired. I guess the trip and everything was gradually catching up with me. And so I just passed out about maybe 7, maybe held out till then, and slept hard. And then about 2 o'clock, I woke up and then realized I'd been having a series of naughty dreams. But they were uncomfortable naughty.
0: Right.
2: Very uncomfortable naughty. And that had me
0: all messed
2: up.
0: How often does that happen to you, by the way?
2: Very rarely.
0: Very rarely do you have naughty dreams.
2: Rarely. Yeah. But, I mean, they were like, not like naughty. They were naughty. But there was something weird going on. The devil was after me or something.
0: Oh, no, dude.
2: Yeah. So I woke up and cold sweat. I said, Lord, please don't let that happen again. Then I went back to bed about 3:30, said I'm gonna, you know, finish my sleep.
0: Wait, to the naughty dream, though. Do you think that there's something that happens during the day that prompts that?
2: Not for me. Nothing.
0: I mean, you know, it could have been something as simple as you saw something, or you heard something, or you were thinking about something.
2: Nope.
0: Nothing.
2: Nothing. And, you know, they say that is like a demon or devil coming after you when you have naughty times in your dreams.
0: Oh, so like the devil was sending a sexy lady into your head to seduce you in your dreams.
2: Yeah, to mess with me. And not just, to
0: the
2: mess with
0: me. The old succubus. Yeah.
2: Mm-hmm. Mm-hmm. So I woke up feeling kind of weird. But my good friend Adderall, he put me back in business. I ordered a new shower head. I'm so inspired. And it's got a filter because we have hard water, like from the mountain. I mean, it is like hard. They're like sometimes little chunks of rock will come out and hit you in the face.
0: Wait, what? It's your not, water?
2: Yeah, that doesn't happen. But it's very hard and it's rough on my skin. So
0: wait, your water's hard. I don't understand. I don't understand how that. Like, what does that mean? It's hard.
2: Hard water is amongst the worst waters that you can have. It means it has a lot of minerals in it.
0: Oh,
2: I mean,
0: okay.
2: You can drink it, but it's not, doesn't taste very well. It's very hard on the skin. So I got me a really nice, really high rated filter. And then I got me a new shower curtain. And I'm going to go in there and I'm going to be loaded up with my mask and my big old gloves and everything. And I'm going to make that place shine.
0: Was your naughty dream located in the shower as
2: no,
0: well?
2: No,
0: no,
2: no, no. Once I woke up and I'm immediately popped my pills.
0: Do you have a but as far as the dream itself, was there a particular location that this was all happening at? Was it in your bedroom?
2: No, no, it was nowhere familiar.
0: No, okay,
2: it was scary.
0: Okay,
2: yeah. So see, that makes it all.
0: Was it cold? Was it warm?
2: It looked like it was chilly and in October.
0: Yeah.
2: Yeah, you know, but I didn't really feel any temperature. So okay. That's some scary stuff. Believe me, when I got up, I did some Lord praying.
0: Okay.
2: I mean, October and you don't feel cold or anything, all that. Naughty shadows. You know, stuff like
0: getting naughty on Halloween.
2: Mm-mm, yeah.
0: Dang.
2: Although when I was in college, well, that's another story. But yeah, it was very, very, very, very rough. Yeah. By the way, did I tell you in college, I made out with not one but two Pat Benatar lookalikes
0: at the same time?
2: No, oh. no. Because you know, in 81, 82, Pat Benatar was, you know, really big, and everybody wanted to
0: look like her.
2: To look like her. So yeah, strange times, and it may have even had a little bit of that college feel because I did not have a good time the time I was at college.
0: Really?
2: Yeah.
0: Even though you're making out with Pat Benatar's multiples.
2: Well, that was after my girlfriend had broken up with me. A girlfriend of 2 years, and thought we were going to get married, and she broke up with me and started dating a soccer player. And I was like, you know, oh, I'll get you back. Come here, Pat Benatar. Yeah, and she was like, hit me with your best shot. You know.
0: Yeah. Wow. Yeah. No, I didn't know that story.
2: Yeah. Yeah. I mean, and that was TBS. The station TBS had just gone national. And I remember they were playing an old black and white movie. Because this is during Halloween time.
0: Yeah.
2: And they were playing like a old black and white movie, and nobody was in like the rec hall. So,
0: so you just got after it.
2: Yeah. Yeah.
0: Pat Benatar.
2: Yeah. Yeah. I mean, she looked like, I don't think it was Pat Benatar. She wouldn't have been there. Yeah. Yeah. She wouldn't have been there.
0: Yeah.
2: But yeah, what the hell? How did this happen?
0: Yeah, that's
2: how in the world did this happen? From how did was last night, John?
0: Yeah, I mean, I didn't realize you had all that stuff happen. Otherwise, I might not have asked.
2: I was just trying. Maybe I'm trying to connect the dots here on the air.
0: I just like washed some dishes and, you know, loaded the dishwasher.
2: See, you're a great husband
0: laundry.
2: Last night, man. See, you're a great husband. You really are.
0: Well, I don't know about that, but Trish wasn't feeling good, so.
2: So what'd you do? You served her, man.
0: I knocked out some of the stuff that needed to be done.
2: Yeah, and you know what? That's romantic to chicks.
0: And then we watched some TV. What was it we were watching last night?
2: Documentary?
0: Yeah, probably was. God, what was it? Oh, we started watching there's a new female prison show. I love watching prison shows, like prison documentaries. And I don't even remember what it's called, but it's based out in Arizona, and it's some kind of new prison that the rules are a little more relaxed to see if the prisoners can handle it, kind of thing. And there's only one episode is out, so I guess it's new or it's a re-release.
2: Yeah, you got to do like the old days and wait a week.
0: So now there was a new Dark Side of the Ring that came out last night, but I didn't watch it.
2: I keep forgetting.
0: Yeah, you need to watch all that. That's good stuff. Anyway, Fauci stuff to get to.

0: Lovely. Congrats.
1: And by the way, for everyone out there that wants to know, we have up to 1/100 of a second to determine who is the true early bird, correct?
2: Yeah.
1: 1/100.
2: As long as you don't send a second text message after you send your initial hey now, if you send another message after that, you get knocked out just because of the way the text thing works. But yeah, Leslie number one. Leslie sent us a song. Tony number two. Taylor at 3 with the J's. Then you got Bubba Rumble, Christy Bo, Scott Seals, Scott Jimmy, Hippie with the J's. Hansel, Saxon, Lynn, B-Rad, Boomer, E-Spook, Cherry, Trace, Tracy, Michael, Bill, Jeff, Edwin, Tanya, Jerry, Sean, everybody. So, yeah, there was, I don't remember what I was going to say. Let's take a break. That's what we'll do.
1: There you go.
2: Let's take a break. Send us a song. Oh, this is what I was going to say. Jumper plays the guitar Friday?
1: Mm-hmm.
2: Do you, have you even thought about it?
1: Mm-hmm.
2: I mean, do we...
1: I was thinking about asking Orlando to just pick a song.
2: Well, that's fine.
1: Yeah, because, I mean, he's, you know, been around... He's legendary in Birmingham for Rock, Nutted on Bob.
2: Yeah, we just, whatever. Just find somebody to do a pick 'em. So.
1: Yeah, and then we'll be back. I promise that we will be back to normal. Things just are crazy.
2: I wouldn't promise.
1: Well, yeah. They're crazy in the summertime.
2: But, you know, I mean, there's nothing wrong with us taking a break from the suggestions. I mean, we can do a pick 'em for a few weeks, and then we'll get back to it at some point. All right, 205-545-9950. That'll get you in. Let's get it kicked off on the other side. Hang tight.
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4: 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Hey, y'all, it's Leland. 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
0: So the music video to this is freaking awesome. So it's got throughout the whole video, it's got these politicians that are in Congress raising their hands to swear under oath to testify to Congress, to these committees. We've only got like 3 minutes till the break, and I see Rand Paul and Larry Langford going back and forth here in this hearing. So let's dip into this just for a moment and see what's happening.
3: And, you know, while at NIH. So I think we all have to individually answer this question. We welcome you to be part of helping us figure out the question, but there will be a vote, at least right now, there will be planned to be a vote next week on contempt.
4: Okay. Thank you, Mr. Chairman.
3: Today will be the capstone to Anthony Fauci's 40 years of abuse of power at NIH. In the end, must imagine Fauci believes he got away with it. But still, late at night, even the guilty must become anxious, rerunning the scenarios through his mind, wondering, latching on to lingering doubts, and worrying. Did his actions lead to the largest man-made plague in human history? Are the millions dead the result of his experiments or experiments that he approved that increased the pathogenicity of deadly viruses? History will judge, but the facts, as we now know them, paint a sordid tale of dishonesty, misjudgment, and ultimately the hubris, the likes of which the world has rarely seen. If everyone will remain seated for a few minutes, we're going to let Dr. Fauci exit. Thank you.
0: Okay, so that's a wrap right there. What Rand Paul was saying there at the beginning is he was talking back and forth with Larry Langford about a vote on contempt of Congress charges with Anthony Fauci invoking his Fifth Amendment to not answer any questions for every single question that was offered since 7:30 this morning. Every single one. So he invoked the Fifth how many times? 80-plus times. There he is walking through the hallway as he's leaving. What a scumbag. What a scumbag this guy is. And of epic proportions. I mean, there was just... Once I explained to you guys what we found out over the past couple of days about Fauci, many of you may know already, but once I lay out this argument for y'all... A lot of it we've known for months and months. We've known for years. It will really paint the picture of how deserving Anthony Fauci is of prison. Like, this is not just the typical, oh, you know, this Democrat belongs in prison, this person belongs. This guy has made more of a case to be sent to prison than anybody I've seen in a very long time. On Capitol Hill. And I will pray that that is exactly where he ends up. Because Anthony Fauci is the devil himself.
5: Well, there's definitely no lack of humidity today. You will feel it when you step outside. High temperatures in the low 90s across the board with a little bit of sunshine late in the day. Also, can't rule out a few spotty showers. Heat index values could climb as high as 100 degrees this afternoon for a hot and steamy midweek forecast. Good news is, overnight conditions will clear out and a push of drier air makes its way to us to end the month of July. Will be hot Thursday and Friday, afternoon highs in the low 90s under full sunshine, but the dip down in humidity will make things a bit more bearable, and the mornings will be slightly cooler, waking up in the upper 60s to low 70s both days. I'm ABC 3340 meteorologist Emma Kate Cowan on Talk 99.5.
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10: Hey, everyone. It's Valerie Vining and Richard Dixon of the Dixon and Vining Morning Show. Coming up tomorrow, more on President Trump. He has some very strong words for Iranian leadership following an attack on U.S. service members.
11: One Homewood apartment complex has been deemed unfit to inhabit, according to the fire marshal. Residents are being told they have to move.
10: The city of Birmingham has approved a daytime homeless area and is expected to open in late September.
11: And Alabama's Ella Langley has another jewel to put in her Queen of Country crown. We'll tell you what it is tomorrow with Dixon and Vining on Talk 99.5. Come on, dude.

0: 405-945-9950. Tanya says, who was the woman that worked with Fauci? She wore scarves. That was Deborah Birx. Dr. Deborah Birx. None of these people are doctors. None of these people should be called doctors, by the way. Yeah, Deborah Birx, and she was just as much of a scumbag as Fauci was. Maybe not quite as much, but still a scumbag nonetheless. There was so much deceit going on during the first Trump term, and I think that's really what hurt him. Didn't hurt him enough to cost him the election, because he still got, what was it, 75 million votes, which was the most of, at that time, most of any Republican in history. But it just so happened Joe Biden got 81 million votes, you know, the whole thing. In any other election in history, 75 million would have easily put you head and shoulders above the competitor, but not in 2020. Anyway, so yeah, Deborah Birx and Anthony Fauci both worked hand in hand with deep state bureaucrats to subvert the will of Donald Trump, because he had a different opinion. And every time Donald Trump would come out and contradict Anthony Fauci during that 2020 year of the main COVID year, the media would just rip him to shreds. I mean, rip Donald Trump to shreds. And it was, looking back at it, it is a real travesty. And it's stuff that had allowed that 4 years that Donald Trump was out of the White House, it allowed him to have some introspective, you know, looking at the big picture and looking at what he went through and looking who stabbed him in the back and what tactics they used to subvert his administration and the will of the people. And it's why he's on fire this term. And it's amazing to me to watch Republicans complain so much about Trump this time when, you know, the last term they didn't say anything. Let's go into this a minute. Rand Paul's been out in the hallway talking to the press for about the past five or so minutes. And he's talking about, you know, Fauci, by the way, invoked the Fifth Amendment 111 times during this hearing this morning. So let's dip into this. He's probably not going to talk much longer, but he's talking about their options going forward, including contempt of Congress charges against Fauci.
1: They can make it they can make it stick. Will they be dismissed immediately? Will it be seen by the public as frivolous? They will have to make those decisions. I do know that a great number of the population feels that Anthony Fauci was dishonest because of what he was saying in private was different or the opposite of what he was saying in public.
0: All right, so that was it. I knew that was going to happen. As soon as we went there, I knew he was going to leave. But I did listen to some of that during the break, and that's essentially what he was saying. It's all out there, you know. No matter 111 times or 11,000 times he pleads the fifth, it is out there. And I want to give you some of what we saw, including opening statements, here in a moment. But first, John Byrd, this is, I always try to bring something at the top of the show that might be some interest to you, and this one's got to do with John Mellencamp. John Cougar Mellencamp. Is that what he calls himself today still? Is it John Cougar Mellencamp?
2: Yeah, I think he just goes with John Mellencamp now.
0: Okay. Well, he's doing a concert the other day, and where was he at? He was performing in New Jersey on Saturday night as part of his Dancing Words tour, The Greatest Hits, which is, you know, popping up in amphitheaters across the country through August. So he's performing the song Pink Houses. Do you know that song?
2: Oh, yeah. I play it on my show, live show.
0: He decided to insert some political commentary about the Gulf of America. So at some point of the song, I guess he references the Gulf of Mexico.
2: Yeah, and I always say, the Gulf of America.
0: He says, well, there's people and more people. What do they know? No. Go to work in some high rise and vacation down at the Gulf of Mexico. Then he stopped and he said, wait a minute. He said, the Gulf of Mexico, is that right? It's not the Gulf of America. What a stupid effing idea. And then he went back to the song. It's like, why can't y'all just, especially especially those artists, because this is actually big business right now. The artists that are, for lack of a better term, are washed up but have hit songs,
2: mm-hmm.
0: and you are lucky enough to be able to, all these years later, go back on tour and sell tickets because you had hit songs decades ago. Like, you should be incredibly, incredibly grateful that you can even do that. But they all seem to get out there and can't help themselves and make political statements. Listen, maybe it's just a boomer thing in the sense of, you know, people always complain, especially like liberals and young people that were like, oh, my boomer parents are always talking politics and blah, blah, blah, blah. Maybe that's what it is. I don't know.
2: Well, he's certainly a boomer.
0: But, like, you gotta have some wisdom with that age, man.
2: Yeah.
0: And say to yourself, is this worth my bottom line? Is this worth, like, you know, two weeks, a month from now, after a month stretch on the tour, I get into August and ticket sales are down 50%? I mean, is it worth that? Come on. I don't get why these artists don't really grasp that.
2: If you absolutely have to speak out, then don't do it during a concert. Make it separate.
0: Yeah, I do a little something on social media.
2: Yeah.
0: My opinion, I say just don't do it at all.
2: Mm-mm.
0: But, you know, if you do it during a concert, you know it's going to spread on the internet and it's going to make headlines on both sides, you know, because one side's going to praise it, one side's going to condemn it. And you just split your audience in half.
2: Yeah, well, I guess if you're wanting to appeal to a newer generation, what's going to happen is they're like, yeah, yeah, yeah, this John Cougar Mellonhead, yeah, yeah, yeah. And then a few weeks down the road, they don't remember who he is.
0: Yeah.
2: So you've isolated your real audience for that.
0: For people that are not going to remember you in 2 weeks.
2: Mm-hmm.
0: Yeah, that's true. Well, whatever, dude. Whatever. And then there's some insane footage showing a giant iceberg collapsing in front of a Greenland settlement, sending tsunami-like waves towards the shore.
2: Oh, no.
0: So, like, basically this village in Greenland is looking like they might get wiped out by these giant... I'm watching the video now. So, essentially... Let me cut the sound off. Yeah, that's wild. Basically, these giant icebergs, I mean, these things are huge, and it, like, flipped over. It just kind of flipped in the middle of the ocean, and somehow it just flips over, and it causes these giant waves that end up washing up on shore and, you know, ultimately destroying houses and stuff. Sounds like Greenland needs us to come over there and fix it.
2: Mm-hmm. So much for my vacation.
0: You know?
2: I got to put it off now.
0: I'm just saying, like, if Greenland would just give it up and let us buy the place, we could do so many improvements. They would be a lot happier.
2: They would.
0: They think they wouldn't, but they would.
2: They don't know what's best for them.
0: They can be living their best life. You know? I mean, we're not going to be able to change the weather, but, you know, we could bring you some space heaters over there and some McDonald's.
2: Mm-hmm.
0: You know? Put a Buc-ee's on Greenland. You know what I'm saying? Like, you think you mean to tell me Greenlanders are not going to go nuts over a Buc-ee's? Come on.
2: Yeah. Well, you know what they do with Buc-ee's is after you, like, leave the Buc-ee's or you pass one, it says, like, next Buc-ee's 612 miles.
0: Yeah.
2: Can you imagine?
0: Yeah, we're just going to...
2: Buc-ee's 3,480 miles.
0: We're going to litter Greenland with Buc-ee's all over the island, just from one shore to the other. And everything will be all right.
2: And that's America.
0: That's America. All right, so let's see. Let's go with this. Let's start off with opening statements. Now, the only comments that Anthony Fauci made during this entire process was at the very beginning when he made his opening statement. And I won't give you the whole thing, but this was the meat of it right here, where Fauci basically says that this is why I'm invoking my Fifth Amendment right.
3: However, Given Senator Paul's obvious obsession with calling for my prosecution, his repeated slanderous comments about me, and recently his publicly releasing my unredacted personal diary aimed at embarrassing and intimidating me, the only conclusion I can reach is that the sole reason he is calling me before this committee is to get me to say something, anything, that could vindicate his repeated public pledges that I end up, in his words, quote, behind bars, unquote. Any reasonable person who has followed his unhinged obsession with me would readily come to the same conclusion. Therefore, although it pains me to do so, because of the respect I have for the legislative branch of government and my decades-long record of cooperating with Congress, under the advice of my attorneys, I will invoke my right under the Fifth Amendment of the Constitution to refrain from answering your questions. Thank you.
0: So the attorneys, he had like six attorneys with him, but one of them was the scummiest of scummy attorneys in all of D.C., which, you know, kind of makes sense as to, you know, why Fauci would retain somebody like that. But that was where he started off. He said, I'm going to just go ahead and let you know I'm going to invoke the Fifth Amendment from here on out because Rand Paul wants to throw me in jail. Well, how can he throw you in jail if you just simply get up there and tell the truth? The only way you can commit a crime today is by lying. So are you insinuating that if you did not invoke your Fifth Amendment, you would be lying? Here's some of Rand Paul's opening statements after Fauci made his.
4: Government's narrowest regulation of definition counted here that you could define gain of function in one way in which this wasn't gain of function, in which all of the common sense of the world would be thrown out, all of the idea that the mice were dying and the virus was more transmissible didn't matter because you had a technical definition that allowed you to fund it. But the real question is, was it dangerous? Was it a wise decision to fund this? And you haven't deviated from that. You've never admitted that it could have been a mistake funding this research in China. The American people weren't asking for a semantics debate over what is gain of function. They were asking, does common sense say this research was dangerous in Wuhan? They wanted to know whether their money funded experiments in Wuhan that made bat coronaviruses better able to infect humans. The answer is yes. They wanted to know whether NIAID adequately supervised their work. The answer is no. When you defended this research, you described its benefits in the broadest terms. But when Congress demanded accountability, you hid behind the narrowest possible definition. You can't have it both ways. Your conduct concerning federal records raises further questions. It is a crime to destroy federal records. Yet our investigation reveals your assistant diligently reported that she deleted tons of emails. In 2024, you testified that you did not delete federal records. Who's telling the truth, you or your assistant? The committee has obtained repeated instructions from you telling federal officials to delete communications. On February 2nd, 2020, one day after Origin's call, you told Francis Collins, please delete this email after you read it. The committee asked for your voluntary cooperation to come today. Your appearance had to be compelled by subpoena. You're here today under duress. You're here today because of the court ordering it. President Biden issued you a sweeping pardon extending back to 2014, the same pardon he gave to his son, Hunter. A pardon may protect a person from criminal prosecution, doesn't rewrite history. It does not erase documents. It does not convert a misleading statement into a truthful one. And it does not prevent Congress from establishing what happened. There will be another pandemic. There will be another crisis. And there will again be officials who insist that uncertainty must be hidden for the public's own good. They will demand obedience. They will invoke science. I am the science, as though it were a commandment. They will argue that government officials cannot be questioned because questioning them would undermine public trust. They have it backwards. It is secrecy that destroys trust. It is arrogance that destroys trust. It is censorship that destroys trust. And it is the refusal to admit error that destroys trust. That loss of trust may be your most damaging legacy. Trust can't be ordered. It has to be earned. No scientist is above scrutiny. No government official is beyond accountability. And no public servant has the right to treat the suffering of millions of Americans as a footnote to his preferred version of history.
0: And what's crazy about all of this is the fact that Fauci was so concerned with protecting his own legacy, which is really the crux of all of this, why all of this was allowed to happen in the first place. He wanted to be this hero. He wanted statues built of him after he was long gone. And instead, as it is almost like some tragic novel, Fauci is going to go down in flames after decades of service in the federal government and in the NIH and all the things that he's allegedly accomplished. His legacy is going to go down in flames as one of the most evil human beings to ever work within the federal government. That's the crazy part of this. And I hope that sits with him for the rest of his miserable life.
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0: And yes, we will get into Anthony Fauci's diary here in a few moments. But first, I want to drop this onion. This may have been my favorite part of the day because we had to rely on the senators asking questions to get any content today. But Bernie Moreno, newer congressman there in Ohio, senator of, in Ohio, Republican, obviously, he gets all over Fauci and I think just lays it to him exactly how he should have. I want you to listen to this.
1: It was about 6 years ago today that I decided I'm going to give up my businesses, sell them all, run for office, run for the United States Senate. Here I am sitting in front of you 6 years later saying, who the f*** do you think you were for doing that? It is a total disgrace what you did to this country. And if my Democrat colleagues are standing there defending you, I hope the voters of the United States of America watch the clips of every one of you doting on a guy who was more interested in being a celebrity than saving American people. I will make it my mission to make certain that every single one of those Democrats who did that will see that clip over and over and over again. Because there is no defense of what you did. You may have had a 50 plus year legacy of public service, but it ends in total and complete disgrace. So let me ask you an opportunity to answer one question. Will you apologize, just apologize, to the people who you harmed through your actions? Will you say, do you have the dignity to just say you're sorry?
2: On the advice of counsel, I respectfully decline to answer based upon my rights under the Fifth Amendment to the Constitution.
0: He goes on to tell different stories. One in particular about a mom with her kids, took her kids to a high school football game so her kids could see their friends play in this football game. And they refused to wear masks. They thought it was stupid, but they respected everybody else. They were one outside, but they went and sat in the bleachers far away from everybody else, so they wouldn't be within the 6 feet, the magical 6 feet of people. They were dragged out of that stadium and arrested by police for not wearing a mask. And he asked Anthony Fauci if he would apologize to that family who was arrested. And you can guess what he said. I'll give you a hint. It wasn't an apology. Hour number two of The Line coming up right after this.
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5: A Democrat state lawmaker plans to challenge the incumbent chairman of the state Democratic Party. Senate Minority Leader Bobby Singleton announced this week that he will be running to be the next chairman of the Alabama Democratic Party. As a result, he will be challenging the incumbent chairman, Randy Kelly, who recently confirmed that he plans to run for re-election. The Democrats' executive committee will be meeting on August 8th to vote in new leadership for the next 4 years. Singleton says that he could bring a breath of fresh air to the party as its next leader. He also was not in favor of the plan to have Democrat voters cross over and take part in the special primary election for Republicans. Singleton says he believes that Democrats should respect the party rules and run as strong candidates against Republicans rather than try to get weak candidates elected within the opposing party. I'll be back with more Alabama stories after this.
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5: The wife of the Pritchard Police Chief, Walter Knight, says her husband has not resigned from that position despite what the mayor of Pritchard, Carletta Davis, has said. Ramona Knight posted a video to social media decrying the efforts to remove her husband from that role.
7: He never resigned, okay? He never resigned. So there's no reason to rescind or send no resignation because he never gave her one, okay? I don't know why she put this out because he never gave her one.
5: Knight was charged with using his office for personal gain and second-degree theft by deception. I'm Andrea Tice.
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0: Hey now. 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And let me explain something on the tower, because I was talking to people today about it. It is a lengthy process to get to the point of a repair, such as the one that is taking place. It is not just, you know, go buy the part from Home Depot, climb up a tower, and put it on there. There's a lot of different things that have to happen, especially in a big corporate structure such as this. And so all of those steps are having to be taken to get to the point where the ultimate solution is accomplished. And so hopefully we are getting close to that solution. But in the meantime, I want to make sure that you guys have the Talk 99.5 app. If you have not, get it. If you've had it before and you think it sucks, I assure you it does not suck any longer. Because, yes, I will admit, the old app was not that good, but this one that we have now is super good, super easy to use, and you can watch us. You can see me and John Bird right there from the app, a little live stream, if you will. You know, it's kind of like those cameras. You know, you can go online and watch a live camera of the beach.
1: Yes.
0: Like, if you want to just see, watch the Panama City Beach. It's like us. We're like
1: I did that for years.
0: We're like a couple beaches.
1: Ooh.
0: You just sit there and watch us.
1: Yeah.
0: And watch the waves roll in.
1: I'm going to be Myrtle Beach.
0: You would be a Myrtle.
1: Hey.
0: I need a younger name than Myrtle. I need to be more like a
1: Perdido Beach.
0: Perdido.
1: That sounds pretty cool.
0: It's a little too Hispanic. How about Clearwater? It's got a little Indian vibe to it.
1: Yeah.
0: You know.
1: I like that. Okay, I'm changing mine now to Ocracoke Beach.
0: Yeah. Okeechobee.
1: I don't want to be Okeechobee. I want to be Ocracoke Beach.
0: Yeah, all right, fine. That's fine. Anyway, if you want to get in, 205-545-9950. I'm sure everybody in the audience has got their own COVID stories. So, in honor of Anthony Fauci, if y'all want to call in and tell us how Anthony Fauci really hurt you, like derailed your life in whatever way. I mean, all of us have been affected in some way or another, whether it's through jobs or vaccines or kids not being able to go to school or businesses shut down. Everybody's got a story. And so bring it on. Bring it to us, man. There's a lot of stuff out there. A lot of stuff. So the Anthony Fauci diary. The one takeaway from the Anthony Fauci diary is really a big takeaway and kind of helps everybody understand why Fauci did a lot of the things that he did during COVID. The guy got drunk on power. And how could you not get drunk on power? And listen, I don't even know that he anticipated all of this happening. You know, he might have just been like, yeah, I'm just going to continue to be for the rest of my career this nerdy, weird kid that hangs behind the scenes and tries to handle, infectious disease problems across the U.S. or whatever. But he was thrust into the spotlight because as COVID hit, the president, Donald Trump, decided that what he wanted to do is brief the public each and every day because there was massive public interest for obvious reasons. And he wanted to make sure every single day that they were out there, that Fauci was out there, that Deborah Birx was out there briefing the American people on what's going on. The problem is that because he became the face so quickly in the early days of the COVID response, and because it was clear, very quickly that Fauci and Donald Trump were going to be bumping heads, the media latched on immediately and dubbed Anthony Fauci as a hero. All you've got to do is go back and listen to clips of the media introducing Fauci every time, which happened daily, on when they brought him on their airwaves.
2: The single most respected voice in the pandemic, it's Dr. Anthony Fauci.
3: The man who's become known as America's doctor.
4: Dr. Anthony Fauci, the nation's top infectious disease doctor.
5: Who are seen to many as a superhero.
6: Dr. Anthony Fauci, American hero.
0: American hero, Dr. Anthony Fauci. He's like a superhero of sorts. And so from that moment, all of it went to Anthony Fauci's head. And he became the things that the mainstream media told him he was. And all of that was reflected in the Fauci diary, which will go down in history as one of the great artifacts in modern political times. Put that bad boy in the Smithsonian. Make it an exhibit where you can have some sort of AI hologram Anthony Fauci read his diary to you when you go to the Smithsonian. Make a whole big, get the chess binders, get the S&M, you know, crotch holsters and all the other weird stuff that you got in the Smithsonian. Throw it out. Put the Anthony Fauci diary exhibit in immediately. Now, the first thing I must say is that even Anthony Fauci himself on Capitol Hill today referred to this as a diary, which is incredibly suspect for any male to call his writings a diary. It would not be difficult for Anthony Fauci to say, that's my journal, not my diary, but he prefers to, I guess, maybe he's gay. I don't know. It was just a little weird. But anyway, let's just look into Anthony Fauci's diary. You ready, John Byrd? I'm just going to give you some excerpts here.
1: Can't wait.
0: And we'll just start from the top with certain points of the diary where he becomes a media darling. He becomes the face of the pandemic response. He says things like, the press is going wild with me. He said, it is not hyperbole to say that today I am the most famous and talked about person in the country and one of the most recognizable persons in the world.
1: Oh, man.
0: The situation with my national and international fame is explosive and really unimaginable. Now, he's writing these things. Remember, he's writing these things to himself in the context of he doesn't think anybody's ever going to see it.
7: Dear diary,
0: the press is still hot and heavy about me. He sounds like he's making love to the press as a whole. He says in another part, POTUS seems to be enamored of me even though I am taking the spotlight away from him. He says one person even said that Tyra Banks was sexy, but that I was even more sexy than she was. This is where he really starts to feel
1: it. This is cringy.
0: He goes on to search the list of sexiest people. He searches for the sexiest people in whatever poll this was to look at and break down the votes as to where he landed on world's sexiest person. And he just went on and on about how people said he's sexier than Tyra Banks. Oh. And then the celebrities start calling. He says, had a great call with Barbara Streisand. I told her that I work listening to her songs on Alexa. She really did not know what Alexa was. I accidentally butt-called her later in the evening. He says, I brought the phone over to Alexa and asked to play songs by Barbra Streisand. When the song came on loud and clear, she started laughing and absolutely loved it.
1: Oh, man, this is so cringy.
0: Dear Diary, donuts are being named after me. T-shirts have my picture on them and are being sold. San Francisco Radio is dedicating a song to me. Coloring pictures with crayons for my picture. This is pages and pages of his diary talking about himself. Now, we already knew Fauci was really into Fauci by just seeing his office. Anytime he would do a live hit, TV hit from his home office, people started noticing that everything, every bit of decor in the office was Fauci related. Pictures of himself, books, the coloring books, the Fauci candles, all of it. It was all, everything in there was Fauci. It was like a Fauci museum. Could you imagine? And this goes back to what I always tell you guys. When it comes to being a liberal, you have to be at a level of narcissism that is not easily acquired. You cannot just get, this is not a natural genetic thing that you get passed down from your parents. It's not even a learned behavior. It is a level of narcissism that can only be acquired with a superiority complex that only comes with progressivism. And especially in white people in particular, they have a white savior complex. That's why when they talk about being an ally of the LGBT community or an ally of the black community, they view those people as not being able to do things on their own, and that I, as the white person, need to come save you. That's the level of narcissism I'm referring to. Dear Diary, had dinner over at Jake Tapper and Jen Tapper's home in D.C., terrific couple, friendship building. So he's mingling, by the way, mingling with the stars. He's mingling with the press. Had dinner at my home with Jake and Jennifer Tapper. Relaxed. Good time. Jake clearly believes that Trump is totally nuts. Going on and on. Dear Diary,

0: phone in which he lauded me as a true global hero and one of the most important people in the world over the past many decades. Amazingly, in the middle of the concert in front of over 25,000 people, Bono dedicated a song, Miracle Drug, to me. Yes, that's right. Wasn't Bono big in the AIDS crisis, like fighting back against AIDS or whatever?
1: Yeah, and he was a real outspoken Christian at one time. I don't know what he is now. But I have no idea.
0: Fauci, who led the charge to fight against AIDS in the 80s, actually did the opposite and made it worse. And the gay community came out after Fauci and basically wanted him hanged. But I guess that's changed now. Dear Diary, the fashion editor for GQ magazine decided that he wanted a hip look for me. This is when he was getting a photo shoot to be on the cover of GQ. Decided that he wanted a hip look for me, so he opened my tie and shirt button, got rid of my jacket, and replaced my dress shoes with sneakers. It was very cool. Dear Diary,
1: oh, God.
0: Fauci madness continues with multiple articles and every sort of paraphernalia and restaurant and foods named after me. Me. Dear Diary, as we walked through the different sections, people equally screamed out, "We love you, Dr. Fauci, and we love you, Vice President Harris." The vice president was genuinely pleased to see the attention paid to me as well as to her. Dear Diary, meeting this morning at the Pentagon, military officers came over to me wanting selfies. More than one of them actually broke into tears as they were telling me how much they appreciated me. Military officers crying to me.
1: Gay!
0: Fired! I'm sure Trump's already fired those guys. Joan Baez called me and we had a wonderful conversation with her calling me an American hero. Dear Diary. Is it Joan Baez? B-A-E-Z? Who is that? Is that a singer?
1: I don't know.
0: Joan Baez will receive the Kennedy Center Award. She has invited me as her guest. What fun! Just spoke with her over the phone to check if there will be mask wearing, since the press will have a field day if they saw me with Joan and we did not have masks.
1: Oh, Joan Baez.
0: Baez.
1: Yeah, she was real big in the 60s and early 70s. She was like kind of the hippie culture.
0: Dear Diary, I received virtually the Award of Courage presented to me by Julia Roberts from her breakfast room in her home in Northern California. She was so charming. When my image came up on the screen, she gasped and said that every time she sees me, her throat gets dry and she gets nervous, and excused herself to go into the kitchen and get a glass of water. Who's dude?
1: This is out there for the world.
0: I know. Can we move that break? I still got more Dear Diary stuff.
1: Keep going with the Dear Diary.
0: Dear Diary. Press conference after was highly attended. Stock market dropped by 3,000 points, the biggest percentage drop in history. Now, that's particularly concerning because you know just as well as I know that the decisions made by Anthony Fauci were driven by multiple things. But within that, outside of his admiration for himself and his drunkenness for power, he was also there on a mission to damage the president of the United States, which he attempted to do in press interview after press interview after press interview. To paint this picture that POTUS was fighting back against him and that he was the science. He knew the science. Donald Trump's not a scientist. He doesn't know what he's talking about. I do. Dear Diary, I'm the smartest person in the world. I just made that part up, but it's probably in there somewhere. Dear Diary, I was nervous all night about having gotten infected in that very crowded restaurant, despite the fact that vaccinated proof was required to get in. I'm well aware many people who are vaccinated are still getting infected, and that word.

0: worried me a lot. Oh, so you were willing to tell the diary that vaccinated people could still get sick, but he wouldn't tell the public that because if you got the vaccine, you know, the thing. This is just a small glimpse into a larger diary. And I think Rand Paul put a lot of this on a website that you could probably find on his Twitter feed. But this individual, again, is at a level of narcissism that I don't know that I've ever seen before. It is insane to me. He prioritized hanging out with celebrities over the lives of Americans. And I don't just mean your day-to-day lives. I don't just mean your work or your kids going to school or whatever. I'm talking about life and death as well. He prioritized all that over the well-being of Americans. And in the meantime, used his position to damage Donald Trump and make sure Joe Biden got into office. Because you got to think about it. You have what that allowed Joe Biden to get 81 million votes? It wasn't his swagger. It wasn't his convincing policies and dedicated service in Congress or as vice president. It wasn't because he was a smooth talker. It wasn't because the people of America enjoyed an old, creepy, crusty man touching kids inappropriately or showering with their daughters. The reason Joe Biden got 81 million votes is because mail-in voting was allowed. Because censorship was allowed. Because asking questions about anything related to COVID or voter fraud was not allowed. That's how Joe Biden and the Democrats accomplished what they accomplished in 2020. And none of that would have been possible without the bought and paid for Anthony Fauci coronavirus created in a Wuhan lab, brought to America, and used as the pretext to do all the things that stole the 2020 election. So this is more than just COVID response. This is more than just Anthony Fauci lying about wet market this or lab leak that, or mask work or don't work, or even do vaccines help? Do they keep you from getting infected? Do they keep you getting from sick? Do they ultimately kill you? Do they cause blood clots, pulmonary disease? All of that vitally important, by the way. But those very decisions were set in place to steal an election and to keep one man out of office. If it was somebody besides Donald Trump running on the Republican ticket back in 2020, I don't know that they would have gone this far. They very well, if we would have had a John McCain, if we would have had a Mitt Romney, if we would have had some milquetoast Republican running against Joe Biden, I don't think Democrats would have gone this far. But it was that important to them to keep Donald Trump out of power once and for all, judging by everything they did after 2020, and it backfired on them. Now it's time for accountability.
1: 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Well, there's definitely no lack of humidity today. You will feel it when you step outside. High temperatures in the low 90s across the board with a little bit of sunshine late in the day. Also, can't rule out a few spotty showers. Heat index values could climb as high as 100 degrees this afternoon for a hot and steamy midweek forecast. Good news is, overnight conditions will clear out and a push of drier air makes its way to us to end the month of July. Will be hot Thursday and Friday, afternoon highs in the low 90s under full sunshine, but the dip down in humidity will make things a bit more bearable, and the mornings will be slightly cooler, waking up in the upper 60s to low 70s both days. I'm ABC 3340 meteorologist Emma Kate Cowan on Talk 99.5.
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10: What you hear is what's really happening.
0: An illegal alien that was released into the U.S. by the lawless Biden regime and protected by California's dangerous sanctuary laws murdered an elderly Air Force veteran at his home in Utah and then fled to Las Vegas a couple months ago. The story just now coming out, by the way. Chavez, a citizen of El Salvador, illegally entered California in 2021 and was released into the interior by the Biden administration.
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0: 205-545-9950 if you want to get in. Edwin says, JB, you should do an angry Shakespeare reading of Fauci's diary.
1: Ooh.
0: It's not a bad idea.
1: No, it's not.
0: Chris says, dear diary, I'm gay. That is all.
1: That is all.
0: Greg says, is he a real doctor? He writes in that diary like he's a 16-year-old girl. There's something seriously wrong with that guy. I won't even say man, but a guy. Joe says, does it actually say dear diary, or are you adding that? Well, I was kind of adding that part, but...
1: It seemed appropriate. I don't know why he didn't, you know, write that. It's his diary, right?
0: Well, and he referred to it on Capitol Hill today when he condemned Rand Paul for exposing his personal diary. He called it a diary. And I'm like, you're a grown man. You don't call it, I mean, at least call it a journal, you know? I mean, at the end of the day, be a man. Don't write in a diary. Be a man. Because that is a little suspect.
1: Yeah, it is.
0: Bubba Rumble's on the line. Bubba, what's up?
2: Greetings, fellow effing right-wingers.
0: Yeah, what's up?
2: Oh, man, what a good day for at least to see Fauci squirm a little bit. And I got a little jingle for him. Dr. Fauci, give us vaccines. Make them the gayest that we've ever seen.
1: I love it.
0: We got to play that song, by the way.
2: In honor of the most evil nerd scientist of all the evil nerd scientists.
0: We recently played that on the show. And
2: I think so.
0: I don't even remember what prompted it. I think I was seeing people online. They were like, what's your favorite COVID era video? And so people were, it was kind of like a viral trend, if you will.
2: Well, you know, so I had questions about how we were able to obtain the contents of Dr. Fauci's good diary. And earlier today, I had heard that, you know, he's the epitome of arrogance meets ignorance. You know, that's a dangerous combination. And there's nobody that's more arrogant and ignorant than Dr. Fauci. So apparently, he put all of his diary entries on government own servers, which are actually the property of the people of America. And apparently RFK Jr. was digging around and came across them all and decided it would be a good idea to make them public. So his own arrogance putting that stuff on government servers is why we're even privy to this information now, and I love every minute of that.
0: Imagine RFK come when he came across that, though. He's like, what is this? What is this? This is the gayest thing I've ever seen in all my time.
2: Yeah, so these hearings are long overdue, and we knew he was going to cop out and plead the fifth, but his arrogance is also biting him in the butt today, and his lawyer got kicked out of the proceedings pretty quickly on into it. So Rand Paul, though I have issues with some of what he does, this is where he shines the most, and same with Josh Hawley. They were ready for this, and they're taking full advantage of it to expose the fraud that is Dr. Fauci. And, you know, as far as my COVID story goes, my COVID story started years before the pandemic ever started. I realized years ago that I was not cut out for corporate employment because I don't like getting micromanaged, henpecked, and having my bosses tell me how to live and what to do. So I was basically ungovernable by the time this all started. So the day the edict was issued that you need to mask up, vax up, and stay at home, the first thing I did was grab my fishing poles and head out to the lake and go do a little bass fishing. And the bite was good that day. And as a bonus, as it happens sometimes, I hooked me a nice catfish on my drop shot rig. And I figured, you know, as another act of defiance, I better just take this catfish home and eat it because they're closing my grocery stores down. So there's my COVID story.
0: That's good. I like it. A man of his own means.
2: That's right. And, you know, and my heart really does go out to everybody who was force vaginated by their employers because of some illegal edict over an untested vaccine in the first place. And, you know, everybody can take this universal basic income stuff and stick it where the sun don't shine. But I'm all about how about some universal basic restitution for the people who were damaged by these vaccines that they were forced to take under duress in violation of our civil and constitutional rights and also in violation of the Nuremberg Code. That stuff has to mean something or we don't have any rights.
0: Jerry put on the text line, he said, my wife's health was literally destroyed from COVID and the vaccines that were pushed on her by the people like that. No good. Son of a bitch, he says. I hope when it's his time to go that he has to watch death come for him and he is fully aware of its coming.
2: I agree. And I wonder if that's Hey There, Jerry there that introduced the idea of Fun King Friday to the show all those years ago.
0: No, this is Jerry the Angry Trucker.
2: So, oh, Jerry Angry Trucker. But, you know, they're again, okay, there's a prime example. So their lives have been altered. And, you know, think about all the financial and emotional damage that's been caused to people. And a lot of people were not able to even function and go to work and make a living for themselves. Like, there needs to be a little more than just, okay, we got that one wrong. Let's move on. No, I'm not okay with that. Like, people's lives were irreparably damaged by this in numerous ways. And I want restitution, and I want trials, and I want people arrested and thrown in jail. Like, this, the whole Fauci diary thing has exposed that it wasn't no accident. He knew what was going on. And, you know, one of my favorite parts I've heard today when he had his come to, well, he doesn't believe in Jesus, but he had his come to Jesus moment when he all of a sudden had a pulmonary infarction in his lung.
0: Mm-hmm.
2: How you like right. that, Fauci?
0: That's exactly right. Imagine
2: all
0: that.
2: All right, Dan. Me love Hey Now Nation long time, and I hope the people that have been harmed by this vaccine have their day in the sun because, you know, it just really breaks my heart what happened to people because, you know, they were given a choice. You either do this or you get fired and you can't provide for your family. That's evil.
0: Yeah, no doubt.
2: All right, man, I'm out. I'll let you all get back to it. Hey now!
0: Hey now! Bubba's right. On, well, multiple fronts. I mean, when it comes to the vaccine, I mean, even here we had a vaccine mandate that was in place that is no longer there. But many, many companies and employers were kind of bamboozled. It was kind of across the board on a corporate side of things. Like if you worked for a big company, they were going to have a vaccine mandate. And so when I got brought on in 2021, it was still in place, and, you know, they told me, you know, a few days before I was set to start, they're like, hey, you need to get this done. And I'm like, oh, geez. I for 2 days, I sat and talked with my wife and talked to other people about, you know, do I do this or do I stick to my guns and say, no, I'm not going to do it. And ultimately, I decided that I'm going to be far more effective behind this microphone and with doing that than I would be sitting at home without the vaccine. So I went and got the J&J. Never did any boosters or anything like that, but I did just enough to get through. And you know, for many people, I think if you got the vaccine and you didn't suffer any vaccine injuries, I think you're incredibly, incredibly lucky. And I hope everybody realizes that. The other thing that was brought up by Bubba was the fact that RFK Jr. learned that after Fauci got a vaccine, he ended up with a pulmonary infarction. It's called an infarction. Not an infraction, but an infarction, which is, you know, some sort of pulmonary deal that's been widely known and associated with the COVID vaccine, known side effects of the COVID vaccine. And do you think Anthony Fauci told anybody about that? Absolutely not. Hid it from the public. With all that said, this gem right here is we just talked about. The Fauci song. I'm going to give it to you one more time. I would say we're going to put it to rest after this, but I think this one's going to live long into history. This is a young man. He's probably somewhere between 16 and 18 years old. He's at some sort of science fair, I guess, and he wrote a song for Anthony Fauci during the pandemic and sang it while he wore his mask.
3: D- Dr. Fauci, give us vaccines. Help all the people who have been quarantined. We'll wear our masks and we'll have to stay distant. We'll wash our hands and we'll be more resistant. Fauci, yes? Promise us, please. We'll have a cure that can fight off this disease. Restrictions will lift with some ease. Dr. Fauci, don't forget me.
0: Oh, jeez. Right? It gets worse every time I hear it.
1: And he takes a bow.
0: Dr. Fauci, give us vaccines. That's rough, man. That is rough. But anyway, that's one of those things. More, by the way, on Anthony Fauci's diary, I'll give you when we get back. 205-545-9950. That's 545-9950. The Dear Diary version of The Line, up next.
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6: If you want a deal on a Glock, you better listen up. Hueytown Pawn has the law enforcement Glocks back in stock. That rhymes. These are guns that were previously issued to law enforcement agencies in multiple calibers, by the way. And Tommy's got a program where he is able to buy these after they've been taken out of service. The police departments will replace these very fine Glocks, and Tommy gets them in batches. And he's got them on sale right now for $399 at Hueytown Pawn. Day in and day out, this is a really nice gun counter over at the pawn shop. They're on Brook Lane Drive in Hueytown. And I'm telling you, from time to time, you're going to get deals like this on the Glocks, on the AR pistols, on the AR-12 shotguns, sound suppression, a little bit of everything, even hunting stuff as we're getting closer and closer to the resumption of hunting season. It's Hueytown Pawn on Brook Lane Drive in Hueytown. Y'all go see Tommy and Adam today.
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0: Okay, so I don't know what happened during the Fauci song, but apparently it didn't go over on air. It may have just been some technical thing on our air, but trust me, everybody got saved from listening to that song. I probably shouldn't have even played it in the first place. So, sometimes it happens. But I'm sure it was like super duper awkward for everybody as John Bird and I sat here in silence for approximately a minute and a half.
1: Well, we could hear it in our headphones. I think sometimes maybe if it's a stereo track, the way we have this set up, it won't come through because sometimes when we play the music, you can't hear one side.
0: Yeah, because when I pull a clip, it's just random. I don't know if it's going to work or not. But anyway, we're going to try it again. I mean, no, we're not going to try that again. We're going to try another sound clip. Because as you go through the diary, there are many pieces of evidence. What I've read you so far is just showing you Anthony Fauci's narcissism. But there are several pieces of information in his own diary that show that he has lied to lawmakers under oath. In one portion, he indicates that he believed the COVID-19 death rate was far lower than what he had been telling the public and what he had testified to under oath. According to Rand Paul, he says, my investigation uncovered that Anthony Fauci kept a diary he wrote privately, and what he told the country, what he wrote privately and what he told the country are two different stories. Today I'm releasing his entries from December 2019 through December 2022. While publicly posturing as a champion of science, he was privately directing his staff to destroy federal records. This is a blatant violation and a betrayal of the public trust, and further proof that Fauci engaged in a cover-up from the very beginning of the pandemic. I'm going to ask him about this when he goes under oath Wednesday. Blah, blah, blah, blah, blah. On page 19 of the document, he wrote, referencing former CDC director Tom Frieden, Tom Frieden called me this AM, and we discussed various aspects of the outbreak. He and I are on the same page in thinking that this is acting like a bad influenza in its transmissibility and that the denominator is much greater than 34,000 above, making the case fatality rate, CFR, more like 0.2 to 0.3% rather than 2%. He also complained in the diary that Elon Musk was attacking him on X, and it clearly got under his skin. He said, all of a sudden, Elon Musk has started viciously attacking me with tweets on Twitter. Many people in the press and outside are asking about and concerned about the attacks on me by Elon Musk. It was always about him. Elon Musk, but my pronouns are prosecute/Fauci. But here's the thing. Like, you don't even have to read Fauci's diary to hear him lying, because if you paid attention long enough in the press, Fauci would go back and forth as far as what the science was. When it comes to masks in particular, one day he'd be telling you to wear a mask. Other days he'd tell you to not wear a mask. In the very beginning, he said masks are irrelevant and nobody should be wearing them.
2: People should not be walking around with masks. Let me just state for the record that masks are not theater. Wearing a mask might make people feel a little bit better.
3: And masks are protective.
2: But it's not providing the perfect protection that people think that it is.
4: There has not been any indication that putting a mask on and wearing a mask for a considerable period of time has any deleterious effects.
2: There are unintended consequences. People keep fiddling with the mask and they keep touching their face.
5: And can you get some schmutz sort of staying inside there?
2: Of course.
4: You do not need to wear a mask indoors if, in fact, you've been vaccinated. Good that you're vaccinated, but in a situation where you have people indoors, particularly crowded, you should wear a mask.
3: So even if you are vaccinated, you should wear a mask.
2: That if, in fact, you are vaccinated, fully vaccinated, you are protected, and you do not need to wear a mask outdoors or indoors.
3: When the children go out into the community, you want them to continue to wear masks.
4: You know, if you look at children outside, particularly when they're with the family, walking down the street, playing a game or what have you, don't have to wear a mask.
6: The Academy of Pediatric actually makes that recommendation that children should be wearing masks from 2 years old onward.
7: And you're asking now, if your child is a member of your household, can you walk outdoors with your child without a mask? According to that chart, The answer is yes.
8: But the child can't, not to beat it to death. Yeah.
7: Yes, yes.
8: Because now the CDC says, I mean, I think I've got this right. One mask is better than zero masks. Two masks is better than one mask. But you don't have to have double masks. Is that right? I mean,
7: you know, it became clear that cloth coverings that you didn't have to buy in a store, that you could make yourself, were adequate. And then you want it to fit better. So one of the ways you could do it, if you would like to, is put a cloth mask over, which actually here and here, where you could get leakage in, is much better contained.
8: And are you a double masker, Dr. Fauci? Look like you are.
0: Can you imagine? I mean, just think back for a minute. We were at a point in society where they were asking you to wear three masks. Three masks!
1: I mean, how do you breathe through three masks?
0: You got your regular cloth mask. You got your M95. You got another mask. It's crazy. It's crazy. And there are people still to this day, that wear these masks because they're terrified. Crazy. And not only that, they used this to divide people by using fear, obviously. But dividing people based on ethnicity, for one, right? They would come out and they would say, well, if you're African-American, you're far more susceptible to the virus. And so you definitely need to be wearing a mask. And so what happens then? Then it gets in everybody's head, hey, you know, I'm in far more danger. And so if I'm out in public, yes, I'm going to wear my mask. But if I see somebody over here that's not wearing the mask, then they're threatening my life. And that's what they want. We know this from history, from recent history, especially how the Democrats operate. They want us at each other's throats. And so that was yet another tactic in doing that, in dividing people. The Democrat Party, which claims to be this party of inclusivity and bringing everybody together and nothing but peace and love, want division more than anything, because they know that if the people come together, they can never have absolute power. So they need you divided. They need you scared or afraid of your neighbors, of your coworkers, of the person next to you at Walmart. They need you to think that they hate you or that they want to kill you or kill your grandmother because they're not wearing a mask. All evil, dirty tactics.
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10: A forum was held this week among Houston County Republicans that involves the candidates who are running in the Congressional District 2 special primary election. That election will be held on August 11th. The candidates running in this race are Hampton Harris, Christian Horn, Rhett Marquez, David Matthews, Joshua McKee, and James Richardson. The candidates getting the most votes will be declared the winner. There will be no runoff race following this election. The candidates at the forum all agreed to support whoever that winner is, who will then go on to challenge incumbent Democrat Congressman Shamari Figures. Figures will be defending a district that has changed in its makeup and district lines following a recent U.S. Supreme Court ruling on a redistricting case out of Louisiana. The special primary election involves four congressional districts that have reverted back to a 2023 congressional map. Those are districts 1, 2, 6, and 7. I'll be back with more Alabama stories after this.
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10: A suspended probate judge in Jefferson County, Yoshiba Blanchard, has been given limited scheduled access to her old office in order for her attorneys to prepare for her defense case. Blanchard is facing allegations of abusing her office and position as a probate judge. The complaint against Blanchard came out this past May from the Judicial Inquiry Commission. It was 120 pages long. I'm Andrea Tice.
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Hey now, ladies and gentlemen. Hey now, hey now, hey now, and a hey now. Welcome to hour number three of the Line Talk 99.5. Thank y'all for hanging out with us. Shout out to our girl Stacy G over on the YouTube and all of our people. All of our Over the Line family, not Over the Line, but the Line family and Over the Line family. By the way, had to make a last minute pull of the plug on the podcast last night. So apologies for that. Sometimes things pop up and we have to, you know, axe a pod here and there. But we will we'll be back on Thursday. We'll have you a Thursday show and we'll make it fantastic. It'll be like, oh my gosh, this is like two podcasts worth of fun packed into one. And then everybody will be happy. Noto Roofing bringing you this hour. NotoRoofing.com, my favorite roofing company in the whole wide world. If you hadn't called Noto, what are you doing? You know how much Noto supports the show. You probably don't know how much they support the show. It's actually above and beyond what they do for us. I can't thank them enough. But outside of the support, the work they do is fantastic. It was, I guess, about a year ago. I don't know, maybe a little over a year ago. 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I may even get them to come out and inspect my roof again just to kind of make it a yearly habit. 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It doesn't cost you anything, and they'll give you a roof tune-up for free as well. 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Before I get to the phones, I want to hit a couple of other things from the hearing today, and I would be amiss if I didn't bring up our good buddy on the Democrat side of the aisle, one John Fetterman.

0: Fetterman! Now, that when we made that song, we were against John Fetterman, but we're not against him that much
1: anymore. We love him now.
0: We do. We love him. And he actually, he admitted in front of Fauci that he regrets believing Fauci's lies, saying that conservatives were actually right. He even showed up in a suit. He's wearing a suit. And he, in his own way, you know, his words are kind of, you know, all over the place. It's like somebody took a speech, a pre-prepared speech, and they took each word and put it on a little piece of paper and put it in a hat and shook it all around and then started drawing out one at a time and then read it that way. But you kind of get the gist. This is what he said to Fauci earlier.
2: And that it's not about much more your regrets, but I have one. And that is early on that there was the theory that the virus could have emerged from the lab. And early on that became like a right wing kinds of theory. And I thought it seemed to make sense. Now there was a really advanced lab that was close by. And then you have this unknown virus, out. So, but that became a very partisan thing. And now, it seems now it's more and more emerging theory that would have come from the lab. Now, you know, I think that the next time our nation's facing something like this, we are not become, you know, as I might have been, blinded by the partisan idea that.
0: And he says straight up, like, I was blinded by the idea that, well, I'm a Democrat, so I gotta take their word at it. He said it obviously came from a lab and you lied to us about it. And then he was like, he was over. He only spoke for like a minute and a half. And he was like, I'm going to give the remainder of my time to the next person because he didn't want to do it. Then it went over to Josh Hawley. And again, I've got my beef with Josh Hawley, but this is where he gets his bread and butter in. And I think, you know, I don't know if he maintains what popularity he does have at these hearings, but he has been quite the fighter on the Fauci stuff. And he was frustrated with Anthony Fauci's lack of ability or willingness to answer questions. So he said, well, let's just keep it simple. Let me ask you some simple questions that surely you won't need to plead the fifth on.
3: You did all kinds of terrible things. It's because during the pandemic, you got rich, didn't you? You got rich while people were dying, hundreds of thousands of Americans, over a million in the end, and
0: okay,
3: you were getting...
0: Okay, so that one, I'll do that one next. Give me the other one from Josh Hawley. Again, this is him saying, all right, if you want to plead the fifth on everything, let's try this right here.
3: Thank you, Mr. Chairman. Well, nothing says honesty like taking the fifth, huh, Doc? Let's try something. What day of the week is it today?
4: On the advice of counsel, I respectfully decline to answer based upon my rights under the Fifth Amendment to the Constitution.
3: What color tie are you wearing?
4: On the advice of counsel, I respectfully decline to answer based upon my rights under the Fifth Amendment to the Constitution.
3: What color is the carpet in front of you?
4: On the advice of counsel, I respectfully decline to answer based upon my rights under the Fifth Amendment to the Constitution.
3: Let's just get one thing straight. You don't have any rights under the Fifth Amendment because you've been pardoned, as you very well know, as the Supreme Court has been clear for a century and more. Brown versus Walker, 1896. When he has been pardoned, he may not stand upon his privilege. You know that. Your lawyers sitting behind you now shifting nervously in their chairs. They know it. This isn't about the Constitution. This isn't about the law. This is about contempt. Contempt for this body and contempt for the American people. But I think I know why you're doing it. It's because you don't want to answer questions. It's because you did all kinds of terrible things. It's because during the pandemic, you got rich, didn't
0: okay.
3: you?
0: Okay, and stop it right there. This is where he gets into this part. Give me the next one, where he begins to talk about the money that he acquired, because, by the way, Anthony Fauci's now worth like $12 million on top of the fact that he was the highest paid federal employee, making even more than the president of the United States, wasn't enough for him. He wanted the fame and the fortune. Listen to Josh Hawley break this down.
3: You did all kinds of terrible things. It's because during the pandemic, you got rich, didn't you? You got rich while people were dying, hundreds of thousands of Americans, over a million in the end, and you were getting rich. And not only were you doing that, you were using federal employees with taxpayer money to apply for and solicit cash prizes for you personally. Cash prizes totaling over $1 million. You did all of that during the pandemic, didn't you? That's a question.
4: On the advice of counsel, I respectfully decline to answer based upon my rights under the Fifth Amendment to the Constitution.
3: You remember Greg Folkers? Who was that?
4: On the advice of counsel, I respectfully decline to answer based upon my rights under the Fifth Amendment to the Constitution.
3: Your chief of staff is the answer. Do you remember Patricia Conrad? Who was that?
4: On the advice of counsel, I respectfully decline to answer based upon my rights under the Fifth Amendment to the Constitution.
3: She was your personal assistant. And what were these individuals doing in the depth of the pandemic in November of 2020 when millions of Americans were suffering from COVID? What were they doing? I tell you what they're doing. Folkers was on your behalf soliciting and gathering information for a cash award. Let's look at it. We've got his email right here, right over my shoulder. Folker says, I'm working on this nomination for the Dan David Award for Fauci. We need to beef up the COVID part. Do you have language in the can that you can share that delineates how we responded in new ways to COVID? He sends this to multiple federal employees. What was the Dan David Award? Do you remember, Doc?
4: On the advice of counsel, I respectfully decline to answer based upon my rights under the Fifth Amendment to the Constitution.
3: It was a $900,000 cash award. $900,000 cash award. And he got it because he used federal employees to get it. And this wasn't the only award, was it, Dr. Fauci? In fact, you applied for and received at least 8 other federal cash prizes on federal time using federal employees and federal resources. Here they are over my shoulder. Besides the Dan David Award, you've got the Partnership for Public Service. You've got the Adelson Prize. You've got the Smithsonian Award. You've got the National Academy of Medicine's Award. You've got the CDC Foundation. In fact, you turn your staff into a full-time application machine. You actually wrote to people and said, do you think maybe I'd qualify? And you got cash for all of this. And it wasn't just one or two employees, was it? In fact, you used 8 separate federal employees on federal time using federal resources to solicit cash awards. Isn't that true?
4: On the advice of counsel, I respectfully decline to answer based upon my rights under the Fifth Amendment to the Constitution.
3: Here they are right over my shoulder. Here's all of them. The people that you use, federal employees, so that you could go and get cash money. And the most hilarious part is that you weren't content to even dragoon them into applying for all of these cash awards. You then had them go out to the ethics agencies and ethics watchdogs and demand that you be able to get the money. That's right. We've got it in your emails. Your staff and employees on federal time using federal resources being paid with federal dollars are soliciting cash for you. And then they're turning around and saying to the agency, we don't want just an answer. We want to get to yes, because Fauci wants the money. He wants it. We want to get to yes, and yes takes time. This is your chief of staff again, using federal email to pressure the agency's own ethics people so that you could get money, so that you could get rich. And it violated the law, didn't it, Dr. Fauci? Didn't it? It violated the law, didn't it?
1: Is that a question?
3: It is a question. You can answer. Go ahead.
4: On the advice of counsel.
0: And he does the end of the advice of counsel, blah, blah, blah, blah, blah. So there was a lot. The thing about Fauci is that not only was he full of himself, but he was also trying to enrich himself. Again, the fame and the fortune.

0: all the other things, all the lies, the idea, the proof that he knew that people were still getting infected after getting vaccinated and then going out and saying the opposite. Even in 2021, he wrote in his diary that he was nervous about getting infected at a fancy event that required proof of vaccination to get in. He says, I'm well aware that many people who are vaccinated are still getting infected. It was almost, I don't know if it was this idea of I've got these lies that I'm having to keep to myself and I need to let them out somehow. So I'm going to put them in my diary on government servers. Or what? You see stories where criminals, you know, they commit crimes and then they end up doing things that in retrospect, you're like, why would you do that? That's going to get you caught. But the reason that they do that is because they become overconfident. And Fauci had become that person. He became overconfident and felt like he was untouchable. And that's why he came out and talked about the wet market and all that, while simultaneously in his own diary stating otherwise. Here, right here, this is the many times Fauci went on TV and talked about the wet market deal and that being the source of COVID while knowing that it, in fact, did not come from a wet market and it came from a Wuhan lab that he himself was funding.
1: Take a really good look at the animal-human interface and the fact that animals from the wild are being brought into wet markets.
2: You have animals that come out of the wild that are sold at these open, what they call them, wet markets.
3: Wet markets, where you bring animals in from the wild who have these viruses.
2: The wet markets in Asia, where people bring animals from the forest into market, there are wet markets in Wuhan that are ample opportunity for a virus to jump from an animal.
3: The origin was from a bat to an intermediate host to a human, very likely in a wet market.
2: And those animals should not have been in the Wuhan market. They knew that those animals should not have been in the market, and they immediately cleaned out the market,
3: put restrictions on the kinds of animals that come into these wet markets.
4: I think they should shut down those things right away. I mean, it boggles my mind.
0: That was actually the first line of business owners that were attacked by Fauci was the poor Chinese people that ran wet markets. And little did we know, he was not only going to try to shut down the wet markets, but shut down businesses all across the U.S. No wild animals that come from the wet markets. It's obvious that's what happened. And he knew the entire time that he was lying to himself and he was lying to the American people.
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0: John Bird, why are you engaging with Ken the Liberal on the tax line? You know better than to feed the wild animals.
1: Well, you just kill them with kindness. The meaner they are, the kinder you are. It drives them crazy.
0: Oh, man. I just saw that. I'm like, John Bird, stop.
1: Yeah, you got to kill them with kindness, man. It's the one thing they can't stand.
0: Don't feed the tigers. Of course, Ken wouldn't be a tiger. Ken would be more like a
1: furry, a kitty cat.
0: Yeah, a kitty cat, a furry. Yeah, he's always talking trash. There's several of them that talk trash on the text line. That's just par for the course. Richard, the cop's on the line. Richard, what's up?
2: So, talking about COVID stories, Andrew, that happened to us. I was working for the state of Oklahoma back during COVID, and I was doing Uber and Lyft as a part-time gig up there. And remember, I don't know if you were Ubering during that time or not, but both places had policies that if you had a rider in the car, you had to have a mask on.
0: Yeah.
2: And if the rider reported you without the mask, you'd get in trouble for it.
0: Mm-hmm.
2: And Uber would send us 5 packs of masks about every month for free.
0: Yeah.
2: Mail it to your house.
0: I remember that.
2: I still got one at the house in a drawer I found the other day.
0: And as a matter of fact, I will say that business was pretty good back then because while there's a large population of liberal drivers, many of them were terrified to get out and drive. They'd rather sit at home and collect the unemployment, which you were eligible for as a sole proprietor. And if it was for you like it was for me, I mean, I had my pick of the litter on rides. Like, you could just sit there and decline them till you got one you wanted.
2: Buddy, I couldn't take the unemployment. I had a full-time job with the state, too. But I'm telling you, the first night they reopened them bars, the money.
0: Yeah. Yeah, there was
2: unreal. Because back then I was having to work night shifts. But, yeah, I've still got a pack of those masks at home, Andrew.
0: Yeah, I probably do somewhere, too.
2: It just, you know, yeah, you'd make $2,000 in a weekend when they first opened the bars back up.
0: Yeah. What I would do is I would just sit there and decline rides until I got one that was 45 minutes or longer. I would only take long rides. I wasn't going to run around and, you know, spend $5 in gas to make $3.
2: Yep. And when they first closed everything down for COVID, the gas prices dropped ridiculously low that first week or two. And I'm just going to tell you, you know, they can prosecute him on state crimes, each individual state, even though he's got a federal pardon. Mm-hmm. And somebody needs to have the guts to step up and start it.
0: Well, they need to start dragging in Biden staffers and get them to answer under oath whether or not Biden actually signed that pardon or approved that pardon for an auto pen. Because something tells me that the only one Joe Biden signed or approved of was the Hunter Biden pardon. I think the rest were done by people behind the scenes. Probably Fauci himself calling the White House and saying, hey, y'all go ahead and auto-pen me a pardon for the past 10 years.
2: I wish Trump would give me one from the date of birth to the date of my death.
0: Well, wouldn't that be nice?
2: But y'all have a good one. I got to drop somebody off, man.
0: All right. See you, Cole. Yeah. Fauci even, speaking of the bars being closed, Fauci bragged in his diary about forcing California and New York to shut down businesses and restaurants and schools after years of claiming that he had nothing to do with it. I'll give you that on the other side. 205-545-9950. That's 545-9950. It's the line. Talk 99.5. Back after this.
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4: Well, there's definitely no lack of humidity today. You will feel it when you step outside. High temperatures in the low 90s across the board with a little bit of sunshine late in the day. Also, can't rule out a few spotty showers. Heat index values could climb as high as 100 degrees this afternoon for a hot and steamy midweek forecast. Good news is, overnight conditions will clear out and a push of drier air makes its way to us to end the month of July. will be hot Thursday and Friday, afternoon highs in the low 90s under full sunshine, but the dip down in humidity will make things a bit more bearable, and the mornings will be slightly cooler, waking up in the upper 60s to low 70s both days. I'm ABC 3340 meteorologist Emma Kate Cowan on Talk 99.5.
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0: Nothing gets me fired up quite like Rage Against the Machine, and nothing gets me fired up quite like Mandu. 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Educators, coaches, school faculty, students, start your year off with Mandu. The pulse of fitness is what we call it. So make sure you take advantage of that if you fall in that category. But the big thing is, no matter if you got 15% off or not, this is so worth it. And at the very least, you owe it to yourself to go try your first session for free. 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Pick a time, pick a day, pick a studio, and then go get it. Get after it, man. You got a personal trainer, 15-minute workout, dude. Come on. I'll be there today. I got to work out today, man. I am a believer in Mandu. And I've really started concentrating on my cardio again. So stuff I do outside of Mandu. And I've been dropping weight, drinking my water, staying hydrated. And if it wasn't for Mandu, I wouldn't be able to get that progress that I'm getting. It's such a motivator, man. I can't stress it enough. 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I don't care who you are, man, woman, 18, 80 years old, doesn't matter. 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Let me get Rick out in McCullough. Rick, what's up?
1: The system is broken. How does an unelected, appointed, bureaucratic person gain more power and wealth than the President of the United States? Where did that power come from? The system's broken.
0: Yeah.
1: That's all I got.
0: All right, Rick. I appreciate it. It's a good point, too, because Anthony Fauci was voted for by no one. Anthony Fauci has never received one single vote during an election cycle. Not one. Yet he had tremendous, tremendous power over your life. It also, and if there's ever a bright side to Anthony Fauci, it is awakening the American people to how dangerous it is to give your government that level of power. It also highlights the importance of local government, state government, because in many cases, you were protected by your governors. Florida was highly protected by their governors, by their surgeon generals. Here in Alabama, you know, Kay Ivey, who's been asleep at the wheel ever since she's been in office, just went along with what our libtard, health representative, whatever his name was. Was it Scott? What was his name? Harris? Scott Harris? You know, he was like, wear your mask. I would get the vaccination. And it's like, no, dude. No. Who do you think you're talking to? So our guys didn't do us a whole lot of favors, but if you put the right people in position, when the government comes with these overbearing mandates, you can protect yourself with local government. Anthony Fauci, to his credit, reminded us of that. He reminded us how easy it is to have our freedoms taken away. And granted, it birthed, and I think in some cases this is good. Maybe in some cases it's detrimental because some people take it too far. But it birthed an incredible amount of conspiracy theorists. If you think about it, like when it comes to what you would consider a conspiracy theorist or people that think outside the box or think that, you know, there's more to the story than what they're told, a hundredfold more people have that kind of mindset than they did pre-COVID. It was almost like, for some, on a much larger scale, a 9/11 awakening, you know, in the years after 9/11, when people started asking questions about how all that happened and why Building 7 fell and how the hijacker's passport didn't get incinerated in the plane crash, you know. It woke people up, but not like COVID did. COVID woke a lot of people up. From the mandates, masks, vaccines, shuttering businesses, shuttering schools, shuttering churches, to the censorship. As a matter of fact, as I was stating earlier, Fauci bragged about closing schools and closing businesses. Bragged about it in his diary. Now, this comes in what the timeline of when he put this in his diary comes around the same time that Fauci was on TV saying he had absolutely nothing to do with the closures of restaurants, bars, schools, or churches.
2: A mistake in so many states and so many localities to see schools closed as long as they were.
3: I think in some case, I don't want to use the word mistake, John, because if I do, it gets taken out of the context that you're asking me the question on.
2: Did we pay too high a price?
3: Yeah, I would say that what we should realize and have realized that there will be deleterious collateral consequences when you do something like that. This idea that this virus doesn't afflict children is not so. It does. We've lost close to 1,500 kids so far.
2: But much less than the older population, obviously.
3: Oh, of course. Yeah. But you shouldn't discount that it does afflict children, so it isn't without consequences. If you go back, and I ask anybody to go back over the number of times that I've said we've got to do everything we can to keep the schools open, no one plays that clip. They always come back and say Fauci was responsible for closing schools. I had nothing to do. Let's get down to the facts.
0: Yeah. Nothing to do with it. Yet, in his diary, which you can read for yourself, he bragged, not just mentioned, not just notated, but he bragged in his diary about forcing California and New York to shut down the schools, and the businesses. Here's what it said. He wrote on March 9th, 2020, wrote that New York Governor Andrew Cuomo called seeking advice on whether to close schools in the Orthodox Jewish section of Westchester County, where cases were higher than the rest of New York City. Fauci wrote, quote, I told him yes. 6 days later, March 15th, he documented a call with New York City Mayor Bill de Blasio. He said, I spoke with Bill de Blasio and convinced him based on what I was saying publicly in my conversations saying to close the New York City schools. I went on to tell him he should close the bars and restaurants in NYC. He said that he would base this on my recommendation. The same day, Fauci noted a similar conversation with Ann O'Leary, chief of staff for California Governor Gavin Newsom. He said, and said that based on my TV appearances today and yesterday, the governor has decided to close schools in California as well as the bars and restaurants. The day after that, New York City's public schools were shut down. And then a domino effect started. He then pushed the aggressive 15-day mitigation guidelines that explicitly called for closing schools where community spread existed. You know, 15 days to slow the spread. Far from distancing himself, the diary shows him later mocking President Trump's efforts to reopen and blasting Florida Governor Ron DeSantis for moving forward while privately complaining that Trump, quote, does not care about the safety of the children, while Fauci worked to limit reopenings in areas with any uncontrolled spread. Only after months of damage did he begin walking back the hard line, even as he continued urging delays in places like North Carolina. So, yeah. He still, years later, still lies about that. I had nothing to do with it. But I didn't tell anybody to close anything. Sure you didn't, bud. Sure you didn't. And no wonder he's pleading the fifth on Capitol Hill. With everything that's out there now, you would get railroaded. You would, for the first sentence that comes out of your mouth, would have to be perjury. And boy, it would have been nice to get a little bit of perjury sprinkled on Anthony Fauci today. But we didn't get it. But not all hope is lost. We still have intentions of holding Fauci accountable.
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0: That's a good jam right there. Side note, people are tagging me in the a post about a new company. Use your words. A new disposal company for the trash in Leeds. They're switching the companies again. I'd like to know, like, why this happens so often. Does it happen in other towns? Do you notice it happening to you, Bird? Or do you have trash?
1: It happened
0: pickup?
1: To me a couple of years ago, but it's been the same since then.
0: But in Leeds, they're like constantly doing it. They're just constantly changing the company.
1: It's a nightmare.
0: It is.
1: We had to go several weeks just, you know, going to random dumpsters and throwing our trash in.
0: And so now they're switching to 121 Disposal Company is the name of it. They say it's a family-owned company, believe in great service, treating customers like family, look forward to earning your trust. I mean, best way to earn our trust is to, like, make sure, like, my can's still there. And as long as you can make sure that I didn't even notice my can got switched out and then you picking up on the same day, then we good. But who knows if, did the days change on when they pick up the trash or what? I guess I'm going to have to call them and ask questions.
1: Yeah. I mean, you're going to have
0: such a headache.
1: And, you know, no offense, but I don't know how great of a company with that name like that. I don't know.
0: It is a weird name.
1: Yeah.
0: I don't know. I mean, best of luck to them.
1: Hope it's not Somalis. Somalians.
0: Oh, yeah. It's a Leering Center trash disposal. Yeah. You know, my trash would never get picked up at that point. Never. Hey, let me tell you about Chuck Davis, my personal attorney, Chuck Davis. When we're talking about businesses, I don't give you no bad businesses. 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No representation is made to the legal services provided or superior to the legal services provided by other lawyers. Hour number four is coming up. And I just got one more thing, and I'll move on from the Fauci stuff. We've been talking about it for 3 hours, but it just grinds my gears. One more point on that when we get back.
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3: Both U.S. Senators for Alabama, Katie Britt and Tommy Tuberville, are signing on to a bill that is designed to protect the original structure of an organization called the Daughters of the American Revolution. The bill being presented to Congress would recognize that the original charter and membership requirements of DAR were for biological women only, not transgender women, which would be essentially biological males taking steps to appear as a woman. Tuberville and Britt are joining two other U.S. congressmen for Alabama who are supporting this bill, Robert Adderholt and Gary Palmer. The bill originates from Tennessee Senator Marsha Blackburn and is called the Daughters of the American Revolution Membership Integrity Act. Senator Tuberville said there is a reason that the word daughters is in the organization's name and that the founders of that organization had common sense to know this meant a biological woman. There are about 4,000 members of DAR here in Alabama. Tuberville says they don't want to put up with this woke nonsense. I'll be back with more Alabama stories after this.
4: 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At 1819 News, the podcast, we are in pursuit of a free and flourishing Alabama. 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
3: A suspended probate judge in Jefferson County, Yoshiba Blanchard, has been given limited access to be in her old office in order for her attorneys to access documents and prepare her defense. Blanchard and her attorneys must schedule that time within the office. Probate judge is facing allegations of abusing her office and position as judge. The complaint against Blanchard came out this past May from the Judicial Inquiry Commission. I'm Andrea Tice.
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0: Ladies and gentlemen, welcome to hour number 4 of the line, Talk 99.5 and Talk 99.5.com. Did you see Leland yesterday? He was in studio. The first time I'd seen Leland in what feels like years.
1: Yeah, well, you know, he had been he'd been on the road.
0: Yep. He was back in the studio yesterday.
1: Yeah, he was nice and tanned.
0: Crazy to see that guy in person. We need to go over there. I talked to him about it, just going over his house, hanging out, and have some brewskis one night. We need to just go do bro stuff, you know? Like, go do bro stuff.
1: Yeah, shoot some stuff.
0: Yeah, man. No. Let's go out there. We cut some trees or something.
1: Yeah.
0: He's got a bunch of trees or something he's got to take down. He may have already done it. But I wouldn't mind just getting out there with a chainsaw. And he probably doesn't want help, though. He likes doing that stuff.
1: Yeah. I think it's kind of therapeutic for him.
0: What if? Maybe I'll invite myself and just show
1: yeah,
0: up.
1: Yeah,
0: just, he can't turn you down at that point.
1: Yeah, just push a little bit.
0: What is quite fascinating in this whole Fauci saga, and I look back, and this happens to you guys, I can almost guarantee. When you look back at some of the COVID stuff, the COVID era stuff, and you watch what happened and what, in particular, what was said in the media, it highlights how utterly dishonest these people are. Even people that are today trying to reshape their image. Number one on that list is Chris Cuomo. Now, you may watch Chris Cuomo today as he's a host on News Nation. Right. I don't know if anybody watches News Nation, but they try to put themselves out there as kind of a middle of the road. Like, we got both Republican and Democrat host. Bill O'Reilly's on there, I think. I don't know if he's got a show or he's just a contributor, but they try to, you know, play it balanced. And so that's got Chris Cuomo, formerly of CNN, over on News Nation, trying himself to pretend as if he's this, you know, middle of the road, old school Democrat, freedom fighter type of whatever. And it's all bogus. It's bogus. By the way, I'm hearing that we're off air. I assume that we're still online for those of you that are streaming. Let's see. We got sound coming through there. Oh, yeah. Okay, so we're still online. People, y'all that are streaming us, you can hear us. But I guess they're doing the tower work or whatever it is, so you can't, you know, if you're on radio. Sorry. Yeah, I'm seeing text. People are saying the radio just kicked the bucket. That maybe that's what they're doing, which would be a good thing if, in fact, that's the course of action. But this highlights the importance of having the app, by the way. Having the app on hand at any time, take us wherever you go, inside, outside, as long as you got a signal on your phone, you good to go, cuz. And every single one of y'all, well, maybe not every one of y'all, but most of y'all have got the capabilities to play the the show. And plus, we've got the archives. You can go back and listen to the show for people that miss it and everything else. But I want you to listen to this real quick. So Chris Cuomo is, again, a guy that tries to act like he's middle of the road. But this clip back from November of 2020, when people were kind of piecing things together, some of us had done it far before then, but people are starting to piecing things together and say, this COVID thing is not what they're telling us, and we're being bamboozled. We're getting to a point to, outside of Easter, the first major holiday of the COVID era, which would be Thanksgiving, right? And they are still telling you, do not have Thanksgiving with your family. As a matter of fact, one of the doctors in Trump's circle Dr. Scott Atlas was saying that, you know, go be with your family. You shouldn't not spend time with your family just because Anthony Fauci says you shouldn't or whatever. Live your life normally and everything's going to be all right. Well, Chris Cuomo has an utter meltdown over this because he's a firm believer in the science and he's a firm believer in Dr. Fauci. Cuomo was a Fauci stooge. He even said that he and Fauci talked every day during the pandemic. Remember, do you recall when Chris Cuomo got COVID and he made this big deal about it and he did the show from his house and or he videoed himself emerging from the basement where he'd quarantined himself from his family? Like, it was this whole big production. It was the stupidest thing. Anyway, here's Chris Cuomo again, November 2020, leading up to Thanksgiving, chastising Dr. Scott Atlas for having the audacity to say you should spend Thanksgiving with your family.
2: Dr. Atlas, okay, a guy with no pandemic experience. He literally would know more if he stayed at a Holiday Inn Express last night. He's saying, hey, you in Michigan, these measures to help try to control the spread, fight back. Are you kidding me? Shame on you. What kind of doctor would tell people to rise up and resist the only kind of prophylaxis that can help them? What the hell is the matter with this person? Rise up. You rise up and do your job or get the hell out. How could you give this kind of advice? Of course Fauci was being measured. He says, I don't agree with his position. This isn't Fauci's fight. The science is obvious. This is about Trump and the Trumpers. He's going to have his main health guy stand up and say, fight back against the regulations to keep you safe? Listen to him. I'm not making it up.
3: And this kind of isolation is one of the unspoken tragedies of the elderly who are now being told, don't see your family at Thanksgiving. For many people, this is their final Thanksgiving, believe it or not. What are we doing here?
2: What the hell are you doing here? Yeah, it could be their last Thanksgiving. If you expose them to people who aren't wearing masks, who aren't socially distancing, and haven't been doing so, and haven't gotten tested, because they somehow think they don't want to get in on the con of COVID. You know, you want to hide on state news, you do it. But someday, you're going to have to deal with real questions. And either you're going to come on a show or you're going to do it, but you know what? We may go back to old school. And maybe the questions will come find you. Maybe when you're living your life nice and easy, because you don't have the concerns that these same people that you're telling to rise up, that they have. Maybe the questions will come and find you, because you have to answer for that kind of guidance, let alone as a doctor. Do no harm. Invite grandma. This could be her last Thanksgiving. Yeah, if you invite her to a place where she can get sick and die. Thanksgiving's right around the corner. And you know what? We do have to think about what we're thankful for. And we also have to think about what we're thankful for getting past. Okay? Because this ignoring the science, this is crazy.
0: Narcissism on full display. And the irony of that, you hear what he says? One day, you're going to have to answer for your actions. You're going to have to answer for you telling people to spend Thanksgiving with your family. Self-important, self-aggrandizing, just absolute CSers. I'm going to end up saying something I'm not supposed to say, which... That was probably, but CS could mean anything to anybody. Media hacks would look directly into the camera, scold, berate, wag their fingers at you because they believed themselves to be the voices of moral authority. And if you listen right here, Chuck Todd delivers a self-righteous sermon to Americans on vaccinations. This is what passed as a news program on NBC, on MSNBC, back in 20 and 21.
4: Please get vaccinated. If you know someone who's not vaccinated, find a way to convince them to get vaccinated. Literally, the only people dying are the unvaccinated. And for those of you spreading misinformation, shame on you. Shame on you. People are needlessly dying because of your misinformation. Think about it. I don't know how some of you sleep at night who are doing this for a living on television.
0: I don't know how you sleep at night. How do you do it? Spreading misinformation. These people are disgusting. And you were the bad guy. You were the person that was a danger to society. You weren't just a conspiracy theory, tinfoil hat wearing nut job. You were dangerous. As the left always wants to take things that aren't dangerous, aren't harmful, and I'm talking like physically harmful, and turn them into this perception that they are physically harmful. Words in particular. Words are violence to the left. The reason they want to do that is because if you can convince the majority that some words, whatever they may be, maybe highly offensive words, maybe racial slurs, whatever, if they can convince people that those words equal violence, then they can convince a court of law to treat those as criminal acts, which then leads to the destruction of your First Amendment right. COVID was a good test run for that. Because any misinformation that you put out there, what happened to you? You got silenced. Many in this audience got silenced in one form or another. Maybe you got a 7-day ban on Facebook. Maybe you got your Facebook page completely taken down. That happened to me. Had a whole YouTube, over-the-line YouTube channel get wiped out because I played a clip of Anthony Fauci saying that masks don't work. Not my words, his words. They were finally at the point where they could implement censorship on a level unlike anything we have ever seen. They did it with COVID. They did it in the wake of January 6th. They silenced a sitting president. You think that wasn't a test run to strip away your freedom of speech? It absolutely was. And they got away with it for a period of time. So the next go round, the next trial run, it'll be twice as bad, three times as bad. They will come with a heavy hand the next time around. Because at the end of the day, what these people want to do is silence opposition so they can stay in power forever.
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pretty wild. Remember, you're the bad guy here. You're the bad guy, not Anthony Fauci. You are the bad guy. Who's not a bad guy is my buddy Mike Miller. Not a bad guy at all. Actually, a very great guy. And he is the owner and operator of ProLift Garage Doors. 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Love to be partnered with these guys because Mike's just such a good dude. 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Here's their phone number. You ready for this? Everybody write this down. 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Again, I know I've spent this entire show on Anthony Fauci, but it's well-deserved. And I want to make sure that not everybody gets off the hook because all the attention is being paid to this scumbag. Remember, Anthony Fauci has got a career in this role or similar roles that spans over 50 years. Well, maybe not over 50 years, somewhere around 50 years. And with the administration and these deep staters, they always love to say, well, I've worked under Democrat and Republicans, both Democrat presidents and Republican presidents. I'm obviously bipartisan. Do you think it impresses me that you worked under

0: or George Bush? You think I care? You think that gives you some sort of street cred? That I don't know of any Republican presidents as of late that Anthony Fauci worked for that I would have liked, or that compares to what I expect out of a president at this point. Because if you go back in the early 2000s and then the 90s, and even back to the 80s, Republicans and Democrats, those are birds of a feather. In retrospect, I didn't always feel this way. I didn't even feel this way back while George Bush was president. It wasn't until sometime through the Obama administration, really towards the end of the Obama administration, that I started to realize that it's not Republican versus Democrat. It's deep state government against us. And Trump highlighted that. That's why there's so much admiration for the guy. He made everybody realize. Now, over on the left, it still is Democrat versus Republican to them. It probably always will be. But in this case, when it comes to Anthony Fauci, it should be noted that Barack Obama, as president, personally coached Anthony Fauci on what is known as Beaglegate. Now, Beaglegate is these horrific experiments that they were doing on beagle puppies. I'm talking locking their head in cages with infected bugs, allowing these animals to be eaten alive in a lab in controlled settings to do research. And Obama helped Fauci cover this up. He deployed his fixer. He weaponized the Washington Post to try to crush the government-funded watchdog called White Coat Waste that is looking for this kind of stuff. And it's an amazing, amazing account of what happened. I want to give you a little bit of it. I'm up against the break now, but I'll probably try to tease this a little bit on the other side before we do the Wheel of Segments, because it's quite fascinating, especially when you hear what some of these dogs had to go through, such as, I don't even know that I can repeat it. It's just so utterly disgusting. We'll get into it a little later when I've got more time. 205-545-9950. 545-9950. And once you hear this story, which I may give you the dirty details tomorrow, it will just give you one more reason on that long list of reasons as to why Anthony Fauci should be arrested. 545-9950. Will Segments coming up right after this. Don't you go anywhere, my friend.
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2: Well, there's definitely no lack of humidity today. You will feel it when you step outside. High temperatures in the low 90s across the board with a little bit of sunshine late in the day. Also can't rule out a few spotty showers. Heat index values could climb as high as 100 degrees this afternoon for a hot and steamy midweek forecast. Good news is overnight conditions will clear out and a push of drier air makes its way to us to end the month of July. Will be hot Thursday and Friday, afternoon highs in the low 90s under full sunshine, but the dip down in humidity will make things a bit more bearable, and the mornings will be slightly cooler, waking up in the upper 60s to low 70s both days. I'm ABC 30 through 40 meteorologist Emma Kate Cowan on Talk 99.5.
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8: 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Now, let me pivot. It reinforces everything you thought about this evil human being, and I can't come up with enough hyperbole to discuss how bad of a figure he is in world history. I mean, he is up there with Goebbels and Mengele, some of the Soviets, and the things they did to manipulate people and harm people in the name of their own power. That's all Fauci did.
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0: 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These are all signs. There's many signs, but those are some of the main ones. Lintel above your garage door, kind of sagging a little bit. Telltale sign. Be on the lookout for that stuff. If you got any questions on any of these things, they do a lot of stuff, call these guys. These are my boys. They're going to take care of you. Just make sure you mention you're with the line with Andrew McLean on 995. I'm giving you the phone number right now. Put it in your phone. 256-305-1854. 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And I'll get into this further tomorrow, but here's what I want you to understand. And I've brought this up before, brought it up several years ago, because these are the reports that came from White Coat Waste, which is an organization that's funded by tax money that Anthony Fauci over the years tried to crush, because they were finding out through Freedom of Information Act FOIA request what Anthony Fauci was doing, that some of the research he was funding and the abuse of animals that was going on. There were documents showing Fauci's NIAID had directed a portion of a $375,000 grant to a laboratory in Tunisia, where beagles were sedated, their heads locked into mesh cages filled with starved sandflies infected with parasites so the insects could feed on the living dogs. And the animals were then isolated alone in desert cages for 9 consecutive nights to serve as bait. Additional details from these records, $424,000 that went to the University of Georgia funded a study by Fauci's division in which healthy beagles were given an experimental drug and intentionally infested with parasite-carrying flies, causing them to vocalize in pain for months before being killed, as well as domestic toxicity test on dozens of beagle puppies that included surgical removal of vocal cords because they didn't want to hear all the screaming. They just cut their vocal cords out.
1: Jeez.
0: In one of the many other beagle labs that White Coat Waste exposed, which were funded by the American tax dollars under Dr. Fauci, dozens of beagles had their vocal cords cut to silence them before being used to test pharmaceuticals. All being funded with your tax dollars via Fauci. So there you go. That's the guy that was pleading the fifth all morning. And you wonder why. With that said, ladies and gentlemen, I ran out of air.
2: Segment!
3: Love is in the air.
2: Love is in the air!

0: was watching a clip of a Phil Collins concert today. And, I mean, you know, Phil Collins is like, even back in the 90s, he's like got this gnarly hairline. He's like really balding up here. He's got this one little strip. And he looks like an IT guy that you would have at your work. He's just dressed in a polo and khakis and he's walking around on stage, gets behind the drum set and does a do-do-do-do-do-do-do-do-do.
1: Yeah, man, that cat is an incredible drummer.
0: Yeah. Good stuff, good stuff. All right, let's go quickly up first. TikTok influencer allegedly murdered by her husband after pedophilia accusations. This has been viral. Have you seen this?
1: Jeez, no.
0: That's right. Influencer Sarah Gilson and her estranged husband, Jeremiah Sean Duffy, were found dead inside their Oklahoma home. In 911 audio obtained by TMZ, the 911 dispatcher tells responding officers they could hear a woman screaming and crying during a call connected to the residence late Thursday night. The dispatcher is heard saying, quote, "I'm trying to reach him back, but I could hear a female in the background screaming and crying. Some sort of loud banging in the background," as the officer is seemingly referring to the caller who initially contacted authorities. Another dispatcher is heard referencing, quote, "a male that we were looking for a few weeks ago after he got caught kissing a juvenile." It's unclear at this time if this is in reference to Duffy, but we know Gilson accused him of pedophilia in a recent TikTok. By approximately 11:18 p.m., responding officers advised dispatch that they had arrived at the home. As TMZ previously reported, police later found Gilson and Duffy dead inside the residence in what authorities have described as an apparent murder-suicide after a child living at the home reportedly found them and called cops. Oh, Lord.
1: Good gosh.
0: According to court records, Gilson filed for two protective orders against Duffy in 2021 and then another one last month. The most recent protective order had been extended through August 24th. Well, once you got to get one protective order out on somebody, like you don't need to go back to them. Gilson and Duffy's death come less than 2 weeks after she participated in the viral Netflix doc TikTok trend. Have you seen this?
1: Mm-mm, I've heard of it, but I haven't seen it.
0: It's the kind of the standard, you know, sound that a documentary would have before somebody just walks up and they sit down in a chair and people will caption it and they'll say, "Me sitting down for my Netflix documentary where I talk about," like for you, it would be my Netflix documentary about ADHD. You know what I'm saying?
1: Mm-hmm.
0: So she does that trend and...
1: Oh, yeah, I thought you were literally talking about Netflix document. Yeah, documentary. Yeah, I was actually going to do that and decided not to.
0: Well, okay, so she does that and she sits down and her caption says, "Sitting down for my Netflix documentary where I talk about exposing my husband being a pedophile."
1: Oh, dang.
0: And so a week later, 2 weeks later, he busts into her house and unalives her and unalives himself. Man. It said, "Preparing for when Netflix drops a documentary about my soon-to-be ex-husband who I just found out was a pedophile." She followed that up with a caption which reads, quote, "I wish I was joking." So essentially, from what I understand, and this article right here is just talking about the 911 dispatch audio, which I haven't listened to.
1: Good grief.
0: But he was some sort of coach, like I guess maybe a girls basketball coach or something. I don't know what kind of sport it was, but he was some sort of coach for high school kids.
1: Mm-hmm.
0: And he had been caught kissing one of the girls, you know, 13 years old or however old she was. And they were even like out of town, I guess, for a game or something. And he had invited one of the girls into his hotel room one of the nights that they were over there. So she finds out about it. And I guess her pursuit to get get divorced, she files a protective order and then goes to TikTok and puts him on blast. Sometimes, I mean, I'm going to be honest, in that situation, you might just want to like, let the courts and the police do what they need to do before you start putting it on TikTok.
1: Well, but if if you're a social
0: not that
1: media
0: she's not
1: influencer.
0: The victim here,
1: right?
0: But I mean, my best advice would have been, and who knows if I, it seems like this is what triggered him to do what he did, but I don't know.
1: Well, I heard, I mean, that she had gone more than once to do a restraining order against him, didn't she?
0: Yeah, she did back in 2021, yeah. And then another one like a month ago.
1: Yeah.
0: So why are you still with him after the first restraining order is what I don't get. But a tragic story nonetheless.
1: Yeah,
0: I mean,
1: it is.
0: Two kids. She's got two kids from a previous marriage. One of those kids is the one that found him dead. And awful, awful situation. Next up, boy, that's what a way to start that one.
1: Mm.
0: But that's a story that I think a lot of people already know about. Next up, elderly Florida man faces charges after alleged sugar baby dispute ends in car ramming gun threat.
1: Oh, my gosh.
0: A 67-year-old man's search for a sugar baby, that would be the opposite end of a sugar daddy, right?
1: Yes, I would assume.
0: It ended with him allegedly pointing a rifle at a 22-year-old after ramming a car into a telephone pole. David Allen O'Brien, who lives in the Villages, isn't that where the old people swingers are, the Villages?
1: I believe it is.
0: A sprawling retirement community in Central Florida was arrested Tuesday on charges of aggravated assault after allegedly chasing down a 21-year-old woman he had paid in a sugar baby arrangement and ramming her car with his truck. The arrest report details how O'Brien met the woman on a dating app, Tinder, and told her he was, quote, looking for a sugar baby, a romantic arrangement that typically involves an older man spending lavishly on a younger woman. The pair agreed to meet July 21st, and O'Brien told the woman that he would give her $1,000 each visit, dinner, and I love to shop for you, he said. The woman showed up to dinner with three friends waiting in the car. When she arrived, O'Brien gave the woman $200 and took her shopping for lingerie. They then went to dinner, where he gave her another $600. Afterwards, they went back to his home, where she, quote, began to feel uncomfortable and contacted her friends to come pick her up. The defendant stated he began to massage the woman's feet, and she was on her phone the entire time. The defendant advised the woman, went to the bathroom, and when she came out, she stated she was going to call an Uber to pick her up. O'Brien then told the woman she, quote, should give the money back because that was not the agreement. She got into her friend's car, at which point O'Brien allegedly began chasing them in his Ford F-150. When the four friends reached a traffic circle, O'Brien rammed their car with his truck, forcing it to crash into a telephone pole. Three of them fled, but when the fourth, a 22-year-old male, attempted to leave, he was met with O'Brien allegedly pointing a gun in his face. The defendant pointed his 22 semi-automatic Ruger at him and told him to get on the ground or he would kill him. The man, quote, was on the ground face down and noticed that the defendant was distracted, so he was able to move to safety. When police arrived, they found O'Brien in his truck with a weapon in possession. O'Brien claimed the car he was chasing had its taillights blacked out, a sign to him that meant he had been scammed, according to the arrest report. O'Brien was charged with aggravated assault with a deadly weapon without the intent to kill and aggravated battery. I don't know. I mean, pointing a gun at somebody kind of gives you the intent to kill, right?
1: Yeah. How do you determine that?
0: Good question.
1: Man, please tell me, please be uplifting.
0: Last but not least, yeah. Vietnamese doctors perform nation's first successful penis transplant.
1: Oh, here we go. Now we're talking.
0: This is in Hanoi, Viet Duc Friendship Hospital. On July 29th, announced the successful completion of a Vietnam's first penis transplant from a brain-dead donor. The patient is a 43-year-old male who underwent a partial penectomy at the Andrology Center of Viet Duc Friendship Hospital. After 4 years of treatment, his health was completely stable with his urinary function preserved. However, due to a very short remaining length of the penis, the patient faced significant difficulties with sexual activity, which substantially impacted his quality of life and psychological well-being. Following a multidisciplinary consultation and a comprehensive assessment covering clinical, immunological and psychological aspects, as well as ethical considerations. The patient was determined to meet all the criteria for the penile transplant. The director of the center said, quote, in this transplant procedure, we reconstructed the anatomical structures of the penis, including the urethra, corpus, spongus, something and something something, while simultaneously performing something something something. And
1: you know what? I'm not going to buzz you on that because I know that's just crazy words.
0: They just changed his wiener. That's all it was.
1: That's a good way to end.
0: Yeah, and that's what we call love is in the air. But imagine the brain dead patient. It's like, dude, you going to take my wiener?
1: What if his brain suddenly wakes back up?
0: Yeah.
1: Like, what are like, you doing to my wiener?
0: He's like, no wiener left. 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

0: So we got people coming in saying, where's the radio signal? I don't have an answer for that other than that's probably them maybe finally fixing it after all the – there's a lot of hoops to jump through on that stuff, and it's an incredibly dangerous job. And maybe – who knows? Maybe you got to turn that bad boy off before you start climbing it. I don't know.
1: Yeah, because you can get even static shock up there could kill you.
0: Yeah. They got,
1: those guys
0: got,
1: are crazy that do the tower work.
0: It got whacked good with the a storm from a couple months ago, and I guess lightning hit it and fried a bunch of stuff. So hopefully they'll have that back up and going ASAP. But in the meantime, the app. I cannot stress the app enough. That is the way to get us. And if you know people, friends, or family that listen to us, hit them up, send them a text, say, hey, I don't know if you're listening to 99.5 today, but make sure you got the app. Hopefully that'll be resolved sometime here in the next few or during Leland's show. But I don't expect the signal to be gone, to be down that long. It's just, you know, it's rare that that kind of stuff happens. Hey, Earnest Financial, real quick, retirewithearnest.com. 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My buddy David Earnest is going to get you hooked right on up when it comes to your retirement. I'm talking making it grow and keeping it protected. These are two very important aspects to making sure you get to live a comfortable life after retirement, all right? It's that simple, and it doesn't cost you anything. Here's kind of the parameters we look for, and everybody's going to be different, so it's not never going to hurt you to reach out to them anyway. But we say if you got over 50 grand in your retirement at this point, go ahead and reach out to him. Say, hey, David, here's what I got, and I just want to know what you can do for me to make sure that I'm locked in and my money's growing. And he'll be able to do that. He's been doing this over 45 years, so he's been in the game. He knows what to expect. He knows where to put you to make sure you are good to go. Doesn't cost you anything. They don't get fees from you. They get their fees elsewhere. So you ain't got to worry about that part. You just got to call them. 833-596-7233. 833-596-7233 and online retirewithearnest.com. Thank y'all for hanging out with me. I'm sorry for talking about Fauci for 4 hours, but that guy just really pisses me off. Really pisses me off. But we'll be back tomorrow with a new one. Brand new episode. Thank you, John Bird. Leela Live yes, up sir. Next. And until next time, Circle!
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3: The Alabama Department of Corrections is now indicating that there is potentially another delay to the construction of a new mega prison in Elmore County. The 4,000-bed prison is going to cost at least $1.2 billion to be built. The completion date was set for this coming October. However, the ADOC now says there is reasonable concern about that deadline being met by the construction company. The ADOC says that they are beginning the process of contractual remedies in order to meet this deadline, which may include that the construction company hires additional workers and creates additional shifts. It also may include withholding payment from that construction company by the Alabama Corrections Institution Finance Authority. This whole issue will be discussed tonight with state lawmakers who are part of the Joint Prison Oversight Committee. I'll be back with more Alabama stories after this.
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3: The president of Bama Cary here in Alabama has now been named as executive director and vice president to the National Association for Gun Rights, or NAGR. Taylor Rhodes was already serving within the NAGR as their communications director before this recent promotion. Rhodes was chosen for his longstanding leadership within that organization. The president of NAGR, Dudley Brown, praised Rhodes for earning the respect of the staff, members, and allies of this organization over the past year. The Madison City School Board has named Eric Terrell as their permanent superintendent, replacing the retired Dr. Ed Nichols. I'm Andrea Tice for
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0: All right, y'all. Here we go on a Wednesday, and boy, is there a lot going down. It's not just Fauci in the news, but he, of course, that hearing with him was dominating everything as soon as the day got going today. And we got plenty. I've got plenty to say about that. I think my take's going to be a little different than some of the stuff you've heard so far today. And we'll get into that in a minute. I'm going to kind of punt on that. Trump is live right now. He is making some kind of announcement about Dulles Airport. They're doing a redo. Dulles is a mess, if you've ever been through there. And it's just, I don't know, it's so far out from the rest of town. I don't think that's a huge national consequence. Inevitably, though, he'll get into some Q&A with the reporters. This is one of those Oval Office sit-downs where he's at the Resolute desk. He's got people around him, and the media are standing there in the room. They ought to write him a Christmas card and thank him for all the access, because these guys basically have been able to stand in the Oval Office almost every day of their careers in this part of his presidency, and they never get to do that. I mean, the media never went in the Oval Office unless it was an address to the nation, or every now and then they'd get a one-on-one sit-down, but they're in there all the time now, like they're hanging out at Walmart. Anyway, we'll get into that here in just a minute. As we may have to go to it now, AJ. I just had a frog in my throat. What's going on with you, man?
1: Nothing much, man. Just a Wednesday.
0: I got to start with the most important story so far today, and that is our bear friend is still being sighted over off 280. And people online have taken to calling him Shelby, which I thought about yesterday, but it was too easy. Just because, you know, he was spotted in Shelby County.
1: No, just so, Hank the Shelby Bear.
0: I'm still calling him Hank. We can call him Hank Shelby.
1: Yeah, there you go.
0: We know him as Hank.
1: Exactly.
0: Like some of y'all know. Y'all know Bruce Jenner as Bruce. Some of y'all know him as Caitlin. I mean, right. It can be anything we want it to be. This is 2026. He can identify as Hank.
1: And plus, you know, that's a young male. So Hank is a very strong.
0: Hank's a more masculine man. Name, yeah, I would say. A slight to all you Shelbys out there.
1: Yeah, I mean, you might be some Shelbys out there. No.
0: Remember
1: disrespect.
0: We used to work with Shelby Walker.
1: Yeah.
0: I used to love him. And what's funny is there's a little bit of a radio tie in it. I'm slightly jealous. Can I go ahead and admit it?
1: Yeah.
0: I was hoping to spot Hank because it's not too far from me, probably about 8-10 miles. So I'm hoping Hank makes it through my woods. I want to spot Hank. And you know who gets to spot him today?
1: Who?
0: Freaking Bubba of Rick and Bubba.
1: Oh, really?
0: So Bubba, Bill was filling in for our friends, Allison and Amy Beth. They've got a show that they produce over in Eagle Point. They've got an office building over there. I've been on their show with them. They got a cool little setup. But apparently when they were there this morning, I think it was Bill and his son, were there this morning, Bear wandered up right behind that building where they were doing the broadcast, and they got a picture of him. Like, dang, man. But I wanted to be the radio show with the exclusive on the Bear, and it was
1: But you do.
0: Huh?
1: But you do.
0: What do you mean?
1: Because we have the naming rights.
0: This is true. We declared we had the naming rights.
1: Right.
0: And we're calling
1: so
0: him
1: it don't Hank. Really matter to anybody. They can call him Shelby. No, he is Hank.
0: I'm with you.
1: The Bear.
0: Thanks for standing up for it.
1: So, regardless of anyone cited him, he's Hank. The ones who named.
0: Just put it out.
1: Yes.
0: And our friend Troy's wife made a bumper sticker for us. Shout out to Troy.
1: And his wife.
0: Colleague. Mm-hmm. And his wonderful wife. She made us a little bumper sticker with Hank the Bear and his 280 adventures.
1: There you go. See?
0: So, if there are any more sightings today, certainly that will overtake us, because this Fauci thing was pure theater. And I'm just going to be real with y'all about it. The Fauci thing today was nothing but Washington professional wrestling, and I'm going to break that down here in just a minute. But here's this little nugget, too. This is some fresh stuff. I don't want to just retread things at 2 o'clock that you've been hearing all day. There was an earthquake in Atlanta today. Did y'all hear about this? It was small. It was a 2.3 on the first measurement, but that is very rare, very unheard of. It was in Gwinnett County, which is north of Atlanta, and I think some people felt it. You could be in your car and probably not really feel 2.3 if you're already in motion. But if you were standing still or in a house, you might hear some dishes rattling. That's not going to do any damage. And this could be like the shark bite summer when the sharks were biting everybody, and they said they were, and we're just paying attention to it. But there have been a lot of earthquakes, y'all. I'm getting a little heebie-jeebies about it. I told y'all when I was driving after I left Amarillo that morning, there was a 5.3 near us in Amarillo, and I didn't even feel it. I think it was just because we were in an RV, not a house. If we'd been in a stick-built house, I think we'd have probably noticed it. So it was 5:30 in the morning, so we've had them on either side of us. And somewhere yesterday I read that there had been 18 around the world. There had been 18 quakes in excess of a 5.0 in different parts of the world. And of course we had a huge one in Japan yesterday that we didn't even really get into talking about, but it did major structural damage. A whole mall collapsed. All kinds of fires started being set. So a lot of tectonic activity around the world, and we are paying attention to it. All right, before Trump starts taking questions, let me get my quickest take I can give you about Fauci. I could go through all of the lies he told, all of the fraud that happened during that period, but we've done that since then. In the immediate, if you were listening to this show and many shows like us, I'm not trying to take credit for this. We were all telling you to be skeptical of this. Something's not right. Your instincts told you it seemed kind of fraudulent. Everything about it was fraudulent. But some people are just more gullible than others. And so today what we saw was finally Fauci had to stop with the spin because he's in serious legal jeopardy, or is he? And so I watched a good part of the hearing, and I heard him repeatedly, as you know by now, he invoked his Fifth Amendment privilege not to incriminate himself 111 times. By the way, that is not a record. There were some union reps back in the days that did it like 140 times when being questioned. And so now we've got this legal quandary of does he really have a Fifth Amendment privilege because he got this pardon? What his lawyers know, who, by the way, one of them was infamously kicked out of the hearing for being a wanker in the middle of the hearing and inappropriately behaving in front of a student body. So they had to get the sergeant at arms to take him out of there, which is great. But so does he have an actual pardon that covers anything he could say to Congress? He's possibly there's a stretch, but he could face state criminal charges. He could continue to face civil litigation. You can sue anybody for anything. There's lots of potential jeopardy. And I believe one of the reasons, out of an abundance of caution, he can't at all say a thing ever is because it's possible that a future court could determine that his pardon in particular is not legitimate. We know it was signed with an auto pen, and we don't know if Biden even was aware of it. And there's no real rule for what kind of chain of evidence we would have to know that Biden was aware of the pardon, authorized the auto pen signature. We don't have evidence that he didn't. We don't have evidence that he did. Oh, yeah, let me say one more thing, and I got to pause all that to get this out there. Apparently, as many of you know, our radio tower was hit back during my road trip by lightning. One of those big lightning storms came and did damage to the antenna, which is up on the top. And today they're trying to do some repairs on it. So it's going to be sporadic on the FM signal. Now, if you're an FM listener, you're tripping out right now because you're probably hearing another signal, probably some music overtopping what used to be us. No, they haven't killed this yet. That could be next week, but they haven't killed this yet. What they're doing is when we take our signal down, sometimes you'll pick up a different signal that can encroach. That's just what the people trying to listen to FM are doing right now. I'm sure it's freaking people out. Our phone's ringing off the hook right now because, you know, at the top of the hour, we get all these folks that pile in here at 2 o'clock and they're trying to figure out what's going on. So do your best to try to find a way to listen to us digitally, especially over the next few days until this gets resolved. I love the old FM signal. It's the most powerful signal in the state, but it's in the world of reality and engineering and physics. And that thing has gone down, and they're doing their best to fix it. AJ, I found out about how much it costs to pay somebody to climb the tower.
1: It's a lot of money.
0: I don't even want to say the number out loud. I was talking to our engineer about it. Frank told me the number, and my eyes popped out. So we have paid handsomely to try to get this thing back up and going. And it could happen during the course of this show, but they get to it when they can get to it, and they're working on it right now. So just stand by. Hopefully somebody here will let me know if that is completed, and we'll get a green light, and I can let y'all know. Of course, you'll know when the signal's back. AJ, have I ever told you the story about the first time I ever saw somebody climb a tower?
1: Many of your stories, I think you did tell, Let me say just that. Tell it again. Just go ahead and repeat it.
2: In case I've changed it any, because it does change as you get older. It gets better.
1: It was a stormy day.
2: All your stories.
1: It was like that.
2: I love being old. I'm getting there now. I can tell anything I want, and the fish gets bigger.
1: It was during the hurricane.
2: The world gets prettier, and the food tastes better, and you just all, it's all nostalgia. So, yeah, literally, I was about 12, 13. I just remember the coat I had on for some reason. I had this Air Force kind of jacket that I found and I loved and bought it at an Army surplus store. And I just thought I was the coolest kid in the eighth grade. So my dad tells me, I didn't work in radio yet, but my dad was had a radio station and was involved in all that back then. And we had a tower out in the woods in Troup County, Georgia. It was only about 400 feet. It wasn't as big as ours. The one that's being climbed on behalf of Talk 99.5 is 1,000 feet. I can't imagine. And so... So we had to go out there, but the FAA, not the FCC, the FAA requires that you have these blinking red lights to warn the airplanes and any aircraft on your towers. Y'all have seen them going down the road at night. But, well, our light went out, and we were in violation, so you got to get that changed immediately. So I don't know where my dad found this guy, because I lived in a world full of, let's just say, Appalachian American engineers. Some people just call that redneck engineering. But just, you could get a good old boy that was brave enough to do just about anything. And I think that's what my cheap dad did. So we get out there, and this dude gets out of his truck. He doesn't have any company logos. My dad said, "You want to go see a crazy man climb a tower?" And I said, "Sure." He said, "Get in the car." So we drove out here. You had to go down this dirt road past a couple of double wides. We get out in the middle of this field where our tower was. This guy gets out of his truck, and he hitches up his pants, AJ. My dad says, "You ready?" And he starts putting on this harness. And I thought, that's going to strap him to the tower. That was to hold the light bulb. He put the light bulb, or the big unit, whatever it was he had to put it in up there to change it out, on his back with basically this backpack harness thing. He reached over. He had already deployed all this. He reached over and grabbed a huge bottle of Jack Daniels. I'm not making this up. He turned it up like big time, just chug like in a movie. Slammed it down on the ground, like on the rock it was sitting by, just slammed it. He looked at us, and AJ, he backed up. I'm about to get off the mic to do this. He goes, "Woo!" He looked at this guy, sucking himself out, and he took off running, and he free climbed a 400-foot tower with no ropes, no cables, no harness. I think the statute of limitations with OSHA has expired. This dude went all the way to the top of this tower, 400 feet straight up. It's about the height of one of those big windmills you'll see out west. And he got up there and he did his work. He was up there about an hour, and he was throwing stuff off the top while he was working. And then he came climbing back down, and he was good. Do not underestimate the power of a hit of Jack Daniels Flat Label, I'm just saying. Many people have developed their confidence from too much Jack Daniels Flat Label. Because we can skin a buck, we can run a trot line, a country boy can survive. Okay, all right, that's enough of that. I'm gonna get back into Fauci in a minute, I swear, and then we'll get into all these other stories. I forgot to do that announcement right off the top, tell you about our radio sits today. Y'all try to be patient with us. We're working on it. Actually, AJ and I aren't doing anything. We're doing the same thing we always do. Some crazy people are up on top of our tower right now trying to fix it.
1: Yeah, and I just posted on Facebook for those who can hear. Yep. You can always, and I know Leland, sorry to just say that, but you can always find the link to our website and to the YouTube channel. You can watch us and listen to us there.
2: 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It's right there. But some of the other apps that carry radio stations also have us on their apps, and y'all know all those apps. So just try to bear with us. And of course, there's a live stream button on the webpage too, if you want to go try that. All right, let's get the break in here, and then we'll come back and try to keep everything on track for the afternoon. Alabama Gold Refinery bringing you the show today. I was looking at the back and forth with the Iran war today and thinking about this, because the Dow was really taking a dump. There's some more shooting after peace talks. Here we go again. And for people that sort of fear instability or government stuff or calamity or pandemics, or since we're talking about Fauci,

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0: Yeah, I guess that song wound up in the rotation after I stopped in Raton. That was really cool to make that connection. All right, let's just dip into Trump real quick. He's taking questions. It's about Fauci. It's about Iran. This is big stuff. Let's take a listen.
1: To be the best in the world. As a Brit, that's really striking to me. You've had a couple of weeks to get to know our new Prime Minister. Have you spoken to him much? And do you think he is the man to lead us to excellency?
2: Well, he did say one very good thing. He said he's going to open up North Sea oil. If he does that, you're going to be a wealthy country. If he does it reasonably, I was telling Prime Minister Starmer, open up the North Sea. Open it up. You'll be okay. Open it up. They have two problems. They have a huge immigration problem. People coming from all over the world and just camping out in your country. And we've taken a very tough stand. In fact, for 14 months, nobody has come into our country. Zero, which is almost hard to believe, but that's what the report says. Our borders become very strong, and your border's very weak. He's got that problem, and he's got energy problem. He's got windmills all over the place. And anytime you see windmills, you see a failing country. And they're made in China, not used by China, but they're made in China. And you have a thing called the North Sea, and you buy a lot of your energy, as you know, from the North Sea. You buy from Norway, and Norway gets it from the North Sea. They get their oil from the North Sea, and Norway's got trillions of dollars in the bank, trillions. It sells its oil from the North Sea, and Scotland has a better part of the North Sea, and you have 500, 600, 700 years. You have areas of the North Sea that haven't even been explored yet. You have one of the most valuable oil finds anywhere in the world, and if the United Kingdom would use it, they'd be a wealthy country again. And I tell you what, I could not get Starmer to use it. It was incredible. Every oil company that I meet, and these are all big giants, every person that I know in the oil business said, please, could you open up

0: the North Sea? Could you get them to open it? They're dying to do it. And if you open up the North Sea to the oil companies, Scotland, Ireland, the UK as a whole, but it's right in Aberdeen, Scotland. It's right in Aberdeen. And that would be one of the most vibrant. You know, it used to be called the oil capital of Europe. Aberdeen was the capital of Europe. And now it's, they don't drill oil. And nobody can understand why. You have among the finest oil, it's the best oil anywhere on the planet, and it's unbelievable plunder. You don't have to pay Norway triple what it costs them to take out. You have your own oil and gas. If you use the North Sea, the UK will be a really rich country. I cannot get the point across. The new gentleman, when I spoke to him, he said he's going to open up the North Sea. Let's see if that happens.
1: The Fed today voted to keep interest rates unchanged. Are you surprised by that? Are you disappointed in any way with Kevin Warsh?
0: No, Kevin's fantastic, but he's got a board. Yeah, Kevin's got a board. He's fantastic. He's a brilliant guy, smart. I know he'd love to see lower interest rates, but he's got a board, and it's a political board, and they want to keep rates up. But we fight through rates. We have the strongest investment ever made in a country, of any country. It was China about 13, 14 years ago. We have far greater, 19.2, even Jensen would say that's a lot. 19, and Jensen's spending a tremendous amount of money by hundreds of billions of dollars. He happens to be in the room. He's spending more than United, actually.
2: Yes.
0: he's spending 10 billion. Yeah. Jensen's spending hundreds of billions, right? I don't know. That's not a bad business. But we have 19.2 trillion. It's the biggest number ever spent in any country by far. And that's over a period of 1 year. As an example, as you know, the Biden administration for 4 years did much less than $1 trillion. We're doing $19.2 trillion in 1 year. So we
3: as
0: have
3: much as I love a good Trump news conference, I also love staying on track. So let's do that. We'll take the bottom of the hour. We'll keep listening to this. This could go on for a minute if there's more to be had. We'll talk about it on the other side of the bottom of the hour break. If you want to get in here and don't call us and tell us about the tower, we obviously know. We're doing our best to, we're not doing a damn thing. I was just saying, AJ and I were just talking. But there's a crew up there trying to get this thing fixed, literally on the tower right now. That's part of the story. More on that, more on everything else. When we get back, Leland Live, y'all stay tuned.
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1: Hey, everyone, it's Valerie Vining and Richard Dixon of the Dixon and Vining Morning Show. Coming up tomorrow, more on President Trump. He has some very strong words for Iranian leadership following an attack on U.S. service members.
0: One Homewood apartment complex has been deemed unfit to inhabit, according to the fire marshal. Residents are being told they have to move.
1: The city of Birmingham has approved a daytime homeless area and is expected to open in late September.
0: And Alabama's Ella Langley has another jewel to put in her Queen of Country crown. We'll tell you what it is tomorrow with Dixon and Vining. I'm talking 99.5.

0: right, it is 2:35. Trump's still going at it. And, man, is he taking a bunch of questions? The Dow is down 1,000 points right now. Some of that is because they decided a little while ago not to change interest rates. Stock market always wants lower interest rates. So it's the fifth consecutive no change. So you've got uncertainty about Iran. You got all this going on. Let's take a listen. Some pretty good questioning going on right now live in the White House with the president.
1: Your John Thune, after the comments you heard regarding Save America and some other stuff, do you think he's still the man for the job?
2: Well, we're going to find out, and I'll let you know.
3: Mr. President, a beautiful service yesterday for Senator Graham, beautiful eulogy that you delivered. As far as Senator Darlene Graham is concerned, based upon your conversations, is she going to focus primarily on foreign affairs like her brother, or will she focus more on domestic issues?
2: I think domestic, really. I've spoken to her a lot, and she's much more focused on domestic, including costs and pricing. And I think she'll be outstanding.
4: Clayton, he was just confirmed by the Senate.
2: Yeah, he's great.
4: Would you like to see him continue with Bill Pulte's work exposing election?
2: Oh yeah, sure. I'm sure he will. Bill did a great job, and Jay has just been confirmed. And you know, he's outstanding. He was the head of Sullivan and Cromwell for many years, and he's very outstanding. And I think he's going to do a fantastic job. And Bill was great. Yeah, please.
5: Mr. President, in light of advanced ChatGPT AI models escaping their lab and conducting cyber attacks, are you considering stronger controls on AI? And would you consider negotiating
2: regulations? Well, we're looking at AI. We're looking at controls. We're also making sure that we lead. So we're leading China in AI by a lot. China has virtually no controls. It's freewheeling a little bit. So we have to be careful in both ways. We don't want to restrict them where all of a sudden we come in second to China. Whoever wins with AI is going to win. That's how big it is. So it's bigger than the internet ever was. It's bigger than anything ever was. So I don't want to restrict. I know many of these people. I don't want to restrict them from doing great work. Yeah, please.
6: Under what scenario do you see Iran attacking U.S. installations and personnel overseas and you withdrawing?
2: We're gonna hit him very hard. I can actually say that because in that there's very little they can do about it. It was a different group than we're dealing with. They've already apologized, but you know, we gotta smack them a little bit.
6: When they strike?
2: Will I always hit back?
6: Yes.
2: Pretty much, yes.
7: Just is that in response to the attempted ballistic missile strike on Jordan last night? When you say it's our turn,
2: because it was another smaller event. But no, they sent 5 8,000 mile an hour missiles at us. And fortunately, we had our people operating the greatest equipment in the world, namely the Patriot system. Think of it. 5 missiles going 8,600 miles an hour, big ones, coming right at us, and all 5 were shot down. How about that, right? Pretty good. Nobody else could do that but us, yeah.
4: Mr. Kyle, how was your meeting with President Volodymyr Zelensky yesterday?
2: It was good.
4: Did you see a time scale?
2: No, it was good. Look, you know, he's out doing his thing. I'd like him to end the war. So it's very simple. I get along with both. I get along with President Putin. I get along with President Zelensky. And like I told him, I wanted to end the war, get the war ended. Thousands of people, 25,000 people died last month. That's standard. And it's not acceptable. So I said, just end the war.
5: Mr. President, on the war, do you want the House to come back before August 31st to act on the Russia and Iran sanctions bill after?
2: Well, if it's necessary. I mean, it shouldn't be necessary, to be honest. But if it's necessary, I'd like to. Are you talking about the Lindsey Graham?
5: Yeah.
2: So I'd like them to add Iran as tariffs, not just as sanctions. I think it's important. That's what Lindsey wanted. Because I heard that they have tariffs on Russia, but not on those 5 countries with having to do with Iran. I'd like to see tariffs on Iran. It would make it much stronger. So perhaps you're very good at this. You can maybe tell them. I think they should put in for Russia, but I think they should put in for Iran. And that's really what Lindsey wanted. Yep.
5: And on Iran, one more, sir. Sorry.
2: And good job at the dinner the other night.
5: Thank you.
2: Did a great job.
5: Thank you. Appreciate that. President Xi told you that China would not give or sell Iran any weapons. And there's a new report that Iran's about to get 400 rocket launchers from China going through Pakistan to Iran.
2: Well, that would be surprising. I mean, things like that happen, but that would be surprising. He told me very strongly he wouldn't partake, but he knows I'd be quite disappointed. Yeah, please.
8: President.
2: And he's coming here, I think, on September 24th.
8: Yes. Two questions. First, we're coming up on the 25th anniversary of 9/11, and a good number of 9/11 families have called on New York Mayor Zohran Mamdani to not attend a number of memorial services. What are your thoughts on that?
2: Well, I think they're having a hard time with Mamdani. The people having to do with anybody having to do with 9/11 right now, on the victim side, and there are a lot of them, they're very unhappy with what's going on in New York, and they're very unhappy with the mayor. I understand that. Yeah, please.
9: Thank you, Mr. President. Senate Republicans are underway in negotiating the budget. Would you sign a CR without the Save America Act attached? Is that something you want to see?
2: I'll have to look at it, but they should get the Save America. How simple can it be? Voter identification, proof of citizenship. I mean, now, you have to understand, the Democrats, not one Democrat will sign because they want to cheat. There's no way they can get elected if they don't, if that happens. But we should have unanimous Republican support. And if we don't, people should look at those Republicans. But think of it. Who would not sign voter identification with photo? And who would not sign proof of citizenship? Only people that want to cheat. Thank you very much, everybody. Thank you. Thank you.
0: Okay, so we bring it back here as Trump wrapped that up. Lots going on today, and of course, the president wisely choosing that opportunity for later in the day, as of course, early in the day, everything was about Fauci. So, and I'll probably go through my thoughts on that several times as we move through the afternoon. 545-9950 is the phone number, and let's see, I'm trying to get some, okay, Ryan was just letting us know about the tower update. Yeah. Try to listen to us on digital. The work's going on the FM tower, and we'll let you know when we know. AJ, you think it'll be today?
10: I'm not sure, but I did post already made a message on Facebook. I was trying to do that on Instagram, but you got to put up pictures and all that other stuff. Well, and I posted it on Twitter as well, too, so letting people know where you can find us.
0: What will happen first? They will find the Hank the Bear, or we'll get our tower up before 6.
10: 6 o'clock. Well, we already had a sighting of Hank the Bear already, so
0: yeah, that's true. But I mean, they'll capture Hank.
10: I don't think they need to capture Hank. Hank is chilling. He ain't bothering nobody.
0: Yeah, but people are freaked out. I was hearing from somebody yesterday that got their dogs locked up. They're afraid their dogs gonna go out there and try to, because dogs don't know. They'll just go at the bear.
10: Right.
0: They'll just try to get at the bear, and then the bear will be like SWAT, and then the dog will be gone.
10: Well, it's a black bear, so it mainly will be like, oh, okay, let me get out of here. Yeah, let me go ahead and move on and.
0: Yeah, I hope so, because they are, by nature, they're just timid. I mean, they're not trying to hurt anybody.
10: Yeah, he's just trying to find his way. He's a teenager.
0: The bear's like, ain't going to hurt nobody. Get on sniffing, y'all. Y'all remember that song?
10: Just give me some trash.
0: Such a good song.
10: Yeah, and lock your cars.
0: Well, that's people closer to downtown Birmingham already do that. So. 1,100 points on the Dow right now. I'm watching a sudden drop. Again, it's a combination of things. Oh, I'm just hearing it's back now from Ryan. Are we back up? Are we back up? Are we back up?
10: Yep, we're back.
0: Yeah. The tower is up. Brought to you by Alabama Men's Clinic. Good. Just helping Andrew out there. There you go. Fauci, let me get this off my chest about Fauci. And again, my take may be a little bit different than what you've heard today. Because a lot of folks, we're all saying the same thing. He took the fifth 111 times. Of course he did. This guy's in a hell of a box, but he's also not. He's kind of above reproach because of the fake pardon, but he's also, anything he says is contradictory to everything that was in that diary that he kept, which is recorded and admissible and is a perjury trap, not to mention things he said when the perjury went back to 2014. Now, the senators did about as good as they could knowing he was going to do this. And by the way, I heard some national hosts talking about, well, I predicted this, he was going to do this. Everybody in the damn world knew that he was going to plead the fifth. It doesn't take a legal genius to know that. This was the strategy. Now, then there was Josh Hawley in the middle of the hearing doing things like, because every question, no matter what the question, he would say, on advice of counsel, I reserve my right to, you know, invoke my Fifth Amendment protections or whatever the quote was. And he would do it over and over again. It became absurd. But Hawley started saying, what color tie are you wearing? What color is the carpet in front of you? We've seen that before. That's getting passed around like Hawley was clever. Here's what Hawley knows and the Republicans knew. He can't do it. If he answers any question, I'm not defending Fauci. I'm just explaining the dynamic. If Fauci answers any question, it could be seen as waiving privilege. Because I've seen this before depositions, and I've seen this myself as a reporter in a courtroom where this kind of thing was going down. You just don't want to give any indication that you're going to talk at all. And by the way, if any of y'all ever get arrested, just a little tip here, not that I've been arrested, but if any of y'all ever get arrested, you stick to that. If you decide that you're not going to speak without counsel to protect yourself from incrimination, don't say anything else. Lawyers out there are nodding their heads. Okay, so that's just, it's a lawyer thing, and there are a lot of lawyers, too many lawyers in the Senate as it is. So that leads me to talk about that this whole thing was pure theater like we always get from Congress. It was good that Fauci was embarrassed. It was good that he had to face national attention and scrutiny, that the record somehow, because of the statements by the Republicans into the record about what all the conflicts were and what all COVID, what all Fauci did through us to us with COVID, all that it's on the record, but it sort of reestablished it and gave it another punctuation point. But the mainstream media that were the people, again, that handed out the old proverbial Kool-Aid. By the way, somebody on X added to, or one of the social media sites said that it was not actually Kool-Aid that Jim Jones handed out. Kool-Aid got a bad rap. AJ, it was Flavor-Aid. Do you remember that?
10: Oh, yeah.
0: That's what us poor kids drank because we couldn't afford Kool-Aid.
10: But, I mean, that's just, I mean, it's like, that's, I mean, it's still. Kool-Aid, unfortunately, got the blowback for
0: Kool-Aid is the associated with the product, just like Band-Aid is with an adhesive strip.
10: Right.
0: Or Xerox is with a copy machine. It's just one of those brands. A Kleenex is with a snot tissue. It's just some brands get that big. Mm-hmm. Even in the South, we call every soft drink a Coke. I mean, so Kool-Aid does get a bad rap. But even that, even if we take that point, AJ, Jim Jones was more conscious of the money he was spending before he killed all those people with the cyanide, because he bought the less expensive brand to kill all those people. I was just saying, he did a better job budgeting than Fauci. It cost us a lot of money for Fauci to kill all those people. It was millions.
10: Now, were there some skeptics back then? Like, I don't really do Flavor Aid.
0: Yeah. Y'all got any strawberry? I'm not a grape guy.
10: Yeah, my doctor said I'm not really supposed to drink anything that has strawberries in it.
0: Do you have sugar-free?
10: Yeah.
0: Yeah, we didn't have metrosexual soy bitches back then. They were just drinking the Kool-Aid, man. Your grandma could hand you a glass of Kool-Aid with 3 pounds of sugar in it, and all the parents said, drink up. Nobody was paranoid about what we were ingesting. So, back to Fauci. So my biggest takeaway is this was a lot of sound and fury today, as we kind of thought. And again, I'm split. I'm glad they had the moment. I'm glad he was called on the carpet, but there will be no repercussions based on today's hearing. Now, Rand Paul says that what they did was they did this to create the conflict of Fauci invoking the Fifth. Thus, does he have a Fifth Amendment privilege after a pardon? The law precedent says he does not. But we've never been in this situation before. And it could even lead to a predicate to test whether even the pardon was legit to begin with, which we all believe it was not, because Biden didn't know what day it was, as is evidenced by the Biden tapes that are now off out in the public, where he didn't have a memory at all, actually. So that's to be vetted. But here's the process would be for contempt of Congress, which Rand Paul says he's going to do. You got to have 60 votes in the Senate, because the Democrats are going to filibuster. It's a full vote of the Senate. And I don't think there's even a reconciliation, because it's not a budget matter. There's no way to reconcile that and get it with a lower standard. And I'm not even sure all the Republicans would stick together anyway. And if you did do it, there has to be a second round of voting, voting based on the punishment or to create a criminal referral to justice based on the contempt. So there's a lot that has to be done that I'm dubious that this particular Senate, right ahead of the midterms, as the session of the Senate will be expiring before you know it, will actually get this done with all the other pressing business that they're already ignoring, that this Fauci contempt will ever get the light of day. But they got to pretend that they're fighting, so they keep doing it. Just like the wrestlers that you see on TV, you got the good guy wrestlers and the bad guy wrestlers, and they pretend they actually do throw each other around, but the whole thing's according to his script. And so we all kind of knew today what today would be, and it was exactly what we thought. But it was quite a spectacle when they threw the attorney out. Now, let me throw these thoughts in. I'll tease you with this. We need to get to the break. But something profound really hit me, and we've talked about it before, but it really hit me listening to that today. The biggest damage, the biggest thing that went wrong in this country during that weird period of this country, the biggest thing that went wrong the whole time, and really I think it began with the BLM riots in that same time period, but it was we started losing our ability to question authority. Every single thing, when it was when the mainstream thinking was questioned, there was a whole machine in place to tell you that you were a bigot, you were narrow-minded, you were a flu bro. How many invectives did they come up with to put on people if they questioned if they brought up ivermectin, the vaccines, the mask, the distancing, the shutdown, the spending, the virus itself, the origin of virus? All of that was slapped down. Now, of course, social media was completely controlled by corporate monopolies, but you had the government itself doing it. You had our own governor, a Republican governor, many Republican governors. All these Republicans are getting credit for having free states. Two states acted responsibly with your freedom, and that was South Dakota and Florida. The rest of them had their heads up their asses. They followed the advice of these healthcare bureaucrats and shut down your freedom. You couldn't go to church. You couldn't go see Momo die in the hospital, and you were told not to question it. Your boss at work said, don't question it. You got to bring your ID card in here that you got the shot or you don't have a job. And we went into this groupthink obedience posture that is un-American. The most American thing in the world is to question your government. Let me say that again, and please, Jesus, teach it to your kids and your grandkids. The most American thing you can do is to question your government at all times about everything. Climate change, medicine, there is no such thing as science that can't be questioned. If it can't be questioned, it's not science. And we're told to shut up and go along, and that's how you wind up in a boxcar in Germany heading to the camps. That's how you wind up trying to run for your life from the gulag in the Soviet Union. That's how you wind up starving to death in Cuba, is when you quit questioning. And you're afraid of being called a name or put upon or ostracized because you're bold enough to stand there and go, no, this ain't right. This is not right. Even if you don't even know, your gut is probably more accurate than these bastards that were running over us that way. They ran slap over this country. And luckily, we lived long enough to see the truth come out. And a bunch of us were screaming every single day about this, and it just wasn't right. We didn't have the information we have now, but we already knew. All right, I got more to say. We cannot allow the death of questioning our government again. We can't. And that was all through that whole period. Back here in just a minute, Leland Live.
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0: Until 256, Lidl Live, Talk 99.5, Storm Restoration Roofing, next up here on the show. That is my friend Greg Nelson and his remarkable company that can get any kind of roof project you need done. He'll be hanging out at my property. I think we're getting closer to that part where he'll come put the roof on this extension we're adding on. And I'm looking forward to him doing it because, you know, sometimes I'm when you're dealing with a project like this, there are layers and layers and layers. I'm dealing with different people coming and going, and I don't have those kind of relationships. But I know the day Greg rolls up and I see those storm restoration trucks, it's going to be done right. And it's going to look good, and it's going to last for a long time. And if I had an emergency, which is why I'm trying to tell you, get ready to jot his phone number down because you're going to be trying to find me. People do it all the time on social media, and I don't mind. I just admit that I'm slow about responding on social media, and sometimes I don't see it because I'm just not on there that much that way. And so you'll need this number if you do wind up in a sitch after a storm or in a situation where you just really need help. So I'm going to give you that number. I'm giving you a little time to get ready for it. So whether it's a new install or a replacement, Greg's ready to come do it with finance companies, ready to help you with any of the out-of-pocket offset costs, which could be a huge deductible or it could be the project itself. Greg's there to help. They have a complete system to interface with all of the adjusters and insurance companies because when it comes to that, that is just a bunch of paperwork. You've got to have everything buttoned up because it's too easy for the insurance companies to want to deny that claim unless you can make your case properly and not some fly-by-night roofing company shyster way of trying to flim-flam your insurance company. These smart adjusters are going to see right through that. You could get your policy dropped if you don't file a legit claim. So do it the right way with the help and advice of Greg and his team at Storm Restoration Roofing, 205-542-3531, 205-542-3531. Let me see if I can get Bill in here. We got about a minute, and then we'll get to the top of the hour. I want to give Bill the first shot here on the phone. So Bill, what's up, buddy?
1: Hey, I was just listening about your comment on questioning government. I agree with you. We need to question. But let me ask you one, just for grins and groans. I mean, can you name me a time here recently where you have seriously questioned Mr. Trump?
0: Oh, yeah. I mean, even recently on the Iran war, there are a lot of questions about how that's going to go. Questioning doesn't mean you have the answer. It means you want the answer, right? It doesn't mean you're even right with your skepticism. But when government feels unapproachable, when they feel like they're not going to be scrutinized, whether it's Fauci or Trump or some bureaucrat at a water board somewhere ripping people off, they'll get away with stuff. So we have to constantly... Our birthright from our founding was to be skeptical of everything these people we've given power to do. And I'll question anything Trump does when I see that I have a question. But when I support him, I'll support him.
1: Well, and that's fair. I just want to.
0: And Bill, you got to say, I give the Republicans a pretty hard time with a lot of questions myself. Okay? Hang on, Bill. I'll tell you what, I don't know if he had a chance to really finish. And I want him to be able to finish. Hang in there, Bill. We'll go back to that. That's important. Back here in a minute. Lead and Love.
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3: A section on the website belonging to Auburn University Athletics has now been removed after attention was brought to it from a particular social media account. The mission statement that included compliance with diversity, equity, and inclusion has now been taken down after the Libs of TikTok account posted a screenshot of that page. Libs of TikTok also pointed out how the statement is in direct violation of Alabama law that prohibits the promotion of this type of discriminatory policies within universities. The website has since been edited, and the section within that mission statement has been taken down. I'll be back with more Alabama stories after this.
4: Some of the greatest blessings is just having the people that care about you, to have someone that's just going to love you and make you feel important. They encourage you to be in church. They encourage you to be in prayer. They encourage you to be in your Bible. Now it's a part of my day every day. My house parents planted seeds in me that you can see where those seeds have sprouted in my life and helped change my life.
5: Big Oak Ranch, a Christian home for children needing a chance.
3: A Democrat state lawmaker plans to challenge the incumbent leader of the state Democratic Party. Senate Minority Leader Bobby Singleton announced this week that he will run to be the next chairman of the Alabama Democratic Party. In doing so, he will be challenging incumbent chairman Randy Kelly, who recently confirmed that he plans to run for re-election. Singleton also voiced his disapproval of a plan put out there by the vice chairwoman, Tabitha Eisner, where she encouraged Democrat voters to cross over and take part in the special primary election for Republicans. Singleton says he believes that Democrats should respect the party rules and they should run strong candidates against Republicans rather than trying to weaken candidates by going to the other side. I'm Andrea Tice.
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That is Eric Crocker's company, and they're ready to get your things moved. There's a lot of moving that'll take place during the summer. People that are changing, you know, if you got kids in school, sometimes people want to do that during the summertime, during the downtime, or if you're going to change school districts. You got back to school kids going to college, and the whole house gets rearranged, and you just need some help. Y'all reach out to Eric Crocker and his team. 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If it takes longer, I mean, they'll move your kid over to Tuscaloosa or down to Auburn or wherever they're going, down to Mobile, wherever they're going to school. When it comes to just the heavy stuff or a little bit of something that you need, CrockerMovingServices.com. I literally am thinking about using them. I've got some stuff to move when they finish the project. It kind of got to go outside the house and up a hill to the other side of the house. AJ, it's a two-man job. There's no way I'm going to do it by myself. I'm just going to go ahead and let you know ahead of time. I'm not going to call you. I'm not going to call you to help this time. It probably wouldn't take us 30 minutes. 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All right, well, to get this hour started, and we lost our friend that was asking, Bill, I think it was, asking about being skeptical of government. I think what he was getting at was to challenge me, saying, I don't ever question Trump. I'll question him when I have something to question. If I don't have anything to question, I won't. I've said it over and over again. A lot of people in my position have even greater disdain, particularly for Republicans that aren't standing up for what we want. I mean, unlike the left, they just all get in line and give each other back rubs, just like they've done with Fauci. They'll excuse and defend anything that their people do, even when they know it's wrong, for being communist, loving criminals, letting illegals in, stealing elections, making you take a jab. They don't care. They'll stay together and defend it. Our side fights it out over the ideological principles a lot of time. When somebody like John Thune won't do the basic thing with, say, the Voter Act that we're trying to get passed right now, the Save America Act. And let's talk about that for just a minute. Today he came out and said, yeah, I'll keep Congress over. I'll keep the Senate over. During the month of August, if somebody can show me that I've got 50 votes on this reconciliation bill, the bill that they're trying to attach the Save America Act to the defense spending. So he's saying, show me the 50 votes and I'll do it. All that's saying is with people like they're still dealing with Cornyn, who got his, he's still butthurt because the state of Texas voted him out, and they've got a couple of others that they know they can't count on. So he'll never get the 50 votes. So in his mind, there's no point. And so these other guys, we've got 12 other senators, including two of ours, trying to make a stand and say, we're going to stay in D.C. for the month. I believe they're sincere about it, but they also know it's not going to happen. They're like 30 or 40 votes short of what they need to get all the Republicans to do the right thing. The Democrats, all they got to do is hang around and keep throwing a stick in the bicycle spokes every chance they get to slow things down till Trump's gone. And that's what we're stuck with. We got this detente going on with all the chambers. Nothing really is functionally moving forward. Trump's doing everything by executive order, and that gets wiped out 30 days after he's no longer president, especially if we let one of the commies get control of the White House. So again, today's Fauci hearing, it was delicious to watch him shake and squirm and deny and get called out and confronted. But the old fart's 85 years old. If you brought a criminal case against him and take 2 years, he'll be dead before you could put him in jail. And at most, he gets 3 years. I mean, what's he going to live to? 100? Maybe if we're lucky, he'd get 15 years in prison for killing all those people and deceiving the public the way he did. And then those that were duped and deceived by him are still. They have collective amnesia. They don't want any of this out in the public. It is just something else to watch today. And not to be hyper cynical, but I'm just saying most of what you see coming out of Washington from the Democrats, the Republicans, and the media that cover them is pure theater. Every single day it's theater. All the stuff during COVID was theater. It's just putting on an image to
to win some points for the day. The only time we get a chance to score them is at the polls, and now we're not even sure that's accurate. There's a lot of reasons to stay after them. But back to my theme from last hour, and I'll just expand on that. The very first act that set forth us becoming a country 250 years ago was rebellion against authority. It just was. You can trace it to the what happened after the Boston Massacre or Lexington or the Boston Tea Party, but a bunch of farmers who weren't equipped to take on a superpower did it anyway because they'd had enough. And they took their experiences and put it into a constitutional document that, by the way, the communists are back after the document. They're always after our lucky charms. They hate everything about the freedoms that are preserved in that constitution, and they in no way want to adhere to it. Communism is inconsistent with those principles. Islam is inconsistent with those principles. It just is. They've got a whole different system for order and control. That constitution says no government can shut you up, take your gun, kick your door in and put soldiers in your house, read your mail, and all these protections, because they had lived through those things. The founders had lived through having that stuff done to them. The British soldiers would just show up and go, this is our house now, get out. We're going to turn this into a fort today, and you might get to have it back. They said no, so they created different amendments for each of these circumstances. In those days, you had to keep your gun in this little house in the middle of your town, this little tiny house. They called it a magazine because black powder was explosive, and you didn't always keep it right there at home. And if a village wanted to defend itself against the Indians over the hill or the French showing up or any other thing that could happen in this very rural country, they had to have armaments available for hunting and protection. And so they kept the black powder in the middle of the town away from all the buildings so it wouldn't blow up. Does that make sense? And the British redcoats would just come through and just raid the village and take everything out of there, leaving them defenseless to anything, to intimidation, to attack, to vulnerabilities of Hank the Bear walking through. I mean, they took their guns to keep them weak so they could be told to shut up. And they were told to shut up. You even had to pay a church tax. If you didn't go to church, to the Church of England, because it wasn't a Jesus church, it was a king church, right? And if you didn't pay your tithe, they treated your tithe like a tax. They would fine you and imprison you for not going to church and tithing. So they added in the Second Amendment that you can't have a religion formed by the government. You can be as free as you want, worship where you want, do what you want, believe who you want, but you're not gonna have the state tell you how to worship, when to go to church. So y'all get what I'm saying. They had lived through oppression in a way. And by the way, before you throw slavery up, this country was deeply divided at its founding over that issue. They set it aside because that was the only way to hold the colonies together. Otherwise, it never would have gotten formed because the southern states wanted to keep that institution. But they knew, based on those principles they had fought about and fought a war over, that that day was coming, and it did just a few decades later. The first thing they did was ban the importation of slaves. The next question was, what do you do with those people that were left? So we even created an amendment to give citizenship to those folks so they would not be denied rights once freed. And what happened to that? We're now using it now to let people come here from China and download babies and give them instant citizenship. Everything that was thought through in those days has been perverted in our day and ignored, and we're in a deeply serious place right now. But the core of my argument is, in the beginning, the idea was never trust these bastards in government. Our founders did not trust any of it. They set up a dispersion of power so that it would not be concentrated in Washington. They didn't even want a standing army. They wanted the states to have their own citizen militias and not even have an army. We had to create a military because of the Islamic people stealing our ships in the Mediterranean. Our first war was against Islam. It's a fact. It's where the Marine Corps was deployed to deal with, guess what, piracy, which is still going on to this day from Somalia to Minnesota to the Mediterranean. So a lot changes and a lot doesn't change. So the dynamics are still there. You've got control freaks in the Communist Party that want to take over this whole thing and dispatch with our Constitution.
They want to get rid of the president, the Senate, the Supreme Court. They want a central committee, just like the Bolsheviks did in Soviet Union, to run your whole life. That is un-American. It's against everything in the Constitution. They would have to trash the Constitution to pull that off. Mondami would have to set it on fire, which he would love to do to pull that off. It'll never happen. We'll fight to the death. We will fight till we can't breathe. We will bleed out in the streets before we let that fool or anybody that supports him do that. And then Islam, same thing. They've got their own legal system and education system that is wholly inconsistent with everything that we hold that is freedom here in this country. And here we are as Americans who say we cherish all that and that we're patriots and y'all had all your flags out for the 250 and did the barbecue, went to parades, and we all did that. Do we even aware of what we're defending or what we're celebrating? Seriously. Do we even know what the hell we're defending? What we're defending is what happened to us 6 years ago with this little sawed-off twat that was sitting in front of the Senate today running over the entire country and telling you to shut up. It was one of the most un-American events that's ever happened in the history of this country. And I would say it is the most consequential thing to happen to our economy, to the school kids, to families, to businesses in my lifetime in this country. It is the biggest event that has ever happened in this country domestically since I've been alive. And he was at the center of all of it because he was at the center of creating the funding that started the whole disease to begin with. We were hit with a bioweapon, and it was used against us to steal an election and to lie to the public about the health benefits, the dangers, the remedies for it. All of that was complete fraud. This guy was, we've got the documents. We got everything we need to prove it. And here he sits today denying that he wants to talk about it. And the Democrats, in their failed effort to act like it's no big deal, the first Democrat out of the gate today was like, well, why are we even doing this? What a waste of time. That's what they pulled out today, is waste of time. I mean, that's the laziest argument you can make. This is just a waste of our time. I think not. Well, you still got people suffering from what happened to us. You got business owners that are not in business right now. Their whole lives changed. You got people who didn't get to say goodbye to their dead relatives. You got kids that are behind in their education that are now close to being seniors in high school and never got caught up. This guy was at the epicenter of all of it. He was in the middle of the cover-up. He wrangled the scientists and said, shut up, I'm the only voice on this. Quit talking. They left Redfield out of the discussion because they knew he was a skeptic. They paid money to other scientists to be quiet. It was easy to manipulate the media. Those sock puppets jumped in line to say whatever Fauci wanted them to say. And then lazy bureaucrats just went along with it, like our own governor and our own state government. We even had that little Batman that was here in Jefferson County to decide he had more authority than he had. Oh, boy, they were flexing on us, weren't they? And here's my final point. They told us to shut up. Worse than the death, worse than the shutdowns, worse than the hit to the economy that we're still digging out of. Y'all are bitching about the price of gas. We're still digging out from what they did to us in COVID. That doesn't happen overnight. We're crawling back from it. And as we try to do that and get everything back on track, nothing really is still normal from where it was. This country kind of started dying in 2019, and a lot of dumb stuff's happened since then. This guy is at the middle of it. And so we sit here and we watch all this stuff go down today, and what finally just hit me listening to it was, man, why did we ever do that? Why did we cave the way we caved? If you didn't go to church, if you're a pastor and you said, well, you know, we got to trust the science. Let's don't have church this week. You're part of it. I mean, hey, I was doing what I was told to for a while, at least at first, until we started getting really skeptical and told to shut up. And they had the ability to do it too. How many people got kicked completely off social media for questioning all of that stuff? That was the moment right there. If we ever let that happen again, remember today, I got an audio I'll play for you in a little bit. It hit the internet this morning, and I saved it. I'm going to send it to you, AJ. This African-American man, you remember when they took Fauci through the housing projects to encourage people to go get a shot? They knew the Republicans, there'd be some Republicans that would go, hell no. But there were a lot of African-Americans that was like, I remember Tuskegee. I don't know if I want to trust the government. Can't blame them a bit.
Well, there's this one guy on his porch, and it was dramatic. We played it about five times after it happened. And this guy, they brought Fauci and some suck-up bureaucrat. I think she was part of HHS, or maybe it was the mayor of – that might have been the mayor of D.C. that I see in that video. She was escorting Fauci around to say, don't be stupid, take the jab. And Fauci was going to explain it to him. Well, he explained to Fauci why he didn't trust it. And guess what? All this time later, 2026, I'm sitting here watching Fauci throw the fifth up and talk to his lawyers and sit there and freak out. And it turns out, after all we know about him and his diary and everything he did, that young man on that porch, probably not as educated as Fauci. He didn't go to the elite schools and make $400,000 a year and was worth $12 million after being a bureaucrat for years. He's living in public housing, it looks like. But he had more sense than Fauci did. He was wiser than Fauci. He was skeptical like he should be. It was an American moment. That guy was a true patriot for standing up to this a-hole. And I'm going to play the sound when we come back. Let me talk about Project Lean Nation. This is a new sponsor of the show. Forrest owns it. He and his wife are just great people. Now, I've known them through friends. They've always been in the healthcare industry, fitness industry. And I knew when I found out about him launching this product, it was going to be legit. Let's explain. These are prepared meals to help you get on track, not just to lose weight, but to be stronger and to be healthier and to get fit and all the other things you're doing and you're failing because you let yourself down with the food part. It takes the stress and the thinking out of eating. Today, I ate I think it was called Carolina Barbecue. And I was in a hurry. I got stuff going on. I'm trying to get to the station. It's the exact thing that happens to me every time. I could have gotten in the truck. One of my options was to hit the Burger King on the way in. Hit the Arby's on the way in. Whoever's got a drive through, I'm in a hurry. But instead, I grabbed it out of the freezer, in the microwave for 4 minutes. It was delicious. I did a good thing. I kept my calories down. Everything in there is thought through and healthy and tasty, and I'm off with my day. And that's exactly what I need with the way I do things, as I need a little help with the thinking and the planning. And this is what they do at Project Lean Nation.

0: in downtown Homewood, right there on the main drag through Homewood. Y'all find them and go see them. Tell them you heard it here on the show and let them get you set up like me. And let's do this little thing together and see how we do heading into the holidays, which is the biggest challenge of the year. Project Lean Nation. Y'all check them out. Back here in just a minute.
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11: We have a crash on 280 eastbound at Old Highway 280 in Shelby County, and we have a stall 459 south at exit 15. That's I-65. I'm Phil Carter in the traffic center.
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0: right, AJ, I sent you 2 bites. It's the second one I sent you. Let's see if we got, I think it's a little over a minute to get this in here, and then I'll get caught up on the other stuff. And I'll never forget this guy. He, in his way, he knew Fauci was selling something that didn't make any sense, and you can't blame him. They didn't sell this on everybody. Some people felt like they had to go along with this nonsense. Here's Fauci, where they decided he was such a popular guy, they'd put him in the streets, and he got a little bit of the streets this day.
1: People in America are not settled with the information that's been given to us right now.
2: So I'm not going to be lining up taking a shot on a vaccination for something that wasn't clear in the first place. And then you all create a shot in miraculous time. It takes years to...

0: create back to nature.
1: Well, it used to take years.
0: Okay, it used to.
1: You know how many years were invested in this approach? About 20 years of science to get us to be able to do it.
0: 20 years is not enough. And 9 months is definitely not enough for nobody to be taking no vaccination that you all came up with.
2: The only reason I'm talking to you right now, as close as we are, is that I've been vaccinated.
0: Right.
2: But if it allow thousands of people like you don't get vaccinated, you're going to let this virus continue to percolate.
3: And we learned that was a lie, too,
2: because
3: the vaccines didn't stop the spread. Right?
1: It's much more serious than the flu. Though.
0: Well, the flu kills a lot of people annually, too.
1: You know how many people died of the flu the last year? I mean, not this year, virtually none, but the previous year.
3: Suddenly we had no flu.
1: 20 to 30,000. You know how many people have died from COVID-19 in the United States? 600,000 Americans.
0: The number that you all giving that died, that's once again, that's you all's number.
2: You gonna pay us.
3: You damn right.
0: Definitely. Because when you start talking about paying people to get vaccinated, when you start talking about incentivizing things to get people vaccinated, there's something else going on with that.
1: Yes.
0: Something else going on.
2: You're right. But I'm glad millions of people.
3: So
2: like
3: she cut it off.
2: Most everybody here.
3: She's trying to call him stupid.
2: Do you know what their incentive was? Protecting their health and protecting the city. I won't keep doing it anymore.
0: It's okay, because my incentive, y'all, campaign is about fear. It's about inciting fear in people. You all attack people with fear. That's what this pandemic is. It's a fear. It's fear, this pandemic. That's all it is.
3: That man's a patriot. That man's a hero. And his gut was wiser than what those clowns in the streets, including that mayor and that NIH director, it was wiser than them. And he was laughed at by the media and applauded by us. Turned out, guess who was right? Retrospect, guess who was right? Back in a minute.
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16: We have a crash in Shelby County on 280 East at Chesser Drive. And I see an 11-minute delay now. 280 East in between Red Mountain Expressway and Chelsea Road. I'm Phil Carter in the traffic center.
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18: 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Chavez, a citizen of El Salvador, illegally entered California in 2021 and was released into the interior by the Biden administration.
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0: 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All right, I'm trying to make sure I've covered all the bases because I got this is the audience participation portion of the show. I want to call on y'all to help a little bit because I was thinking about this today when it comes to Fauci and that whole COVID era. We're revisiting a lot of things. It's funny. It's all these things that were in the news cycle and disappeared, they're back. Like Dylan Mulvaney's back in the news because of Trump's comment. We got COVID back in the news. We're dealing with Kamala Harris made an appearance this week. Everybody's trying to get back in the spotlight this week. But so we're back in this COVID retrospect era, but we remember, you know, in the moment we thought it was ridiculous, but it was kind of comically ridiculous. And now we go back in our minds and think about the stupid stuff that was going on. And what I want you to do is share your stories with me because I'd have to think a little bit, but I can remember so many times I were like, why are we doing this? I mean, for example, you go to you go to the grocery store. I remember this one grocery store I go to. Suddenly somebody decided plexiglass could stop microbiology and the dynamics of the air. And we all remember the markings on the floor. AJ, you remember this where they tape arrows on the floor at the grocery store, tell you go down this aisle this way and this aisle this way because so you wouldn't happen to run into anybody. And the six-foot rule, that was so dumb. No, we now know they just made that up. That wasn't even a thing. They wanted to hand out things for us to do to show our obedience. In fact, there's a Fauci clip where he talks about that in the same street. It was the cameras were on him, and he was having a moment. We played this 6 years ago, but Fauci talks about, we just got to break the spirit of these Republicans and make them less partisan. I think that was the goal, wasn't it? Break our spirit, get us to comply. Then we're gullible to anything, like the upcoming stolen election. Maybe we wouldn't raise so much hell if we'd learn to say yes to the government every time something happens. But then some of it was corporate America not knowing what to do. They were afraid they were going to get shut down by some two-bit public health official that could come in and say, you're not doing enough. So you had these poor restaurants who couldn't have dine-in. Remember, everybody was sitting out on the sidewalks. Now, we'll say curbside pickup was a win. We learned to adjust. Even this radio show, I learned to get better at not doing it here in the studio and being remote. There were some good came out of us learning how to adjust around these dumb things government made us do. But I remember the grocery store. You would go in and you'd put your hand, let's say I was buying some canned vegetables. And I would take the can out of the buggy and put it on the counter. And the woman who was checking me out would pick the can up and run it through the boop. And she'd boop it, and there was plexiglass for me to go get in front of when I was ready to pay. And then sometimes you'd still hand your payment method over to them, but sometimes you pay there at the little device with your card or whatever. And then the bag boy would pick up the same groceries, still hand them to you. Sometimes we'd pick them up on our own. We had so much kind of, and then they'd go, after you got done, they'd wipe down the conveyor belt like that was killing germs. None of that was ever going to stop this common cold that was weaponized. Oh, and it gets worse. I mean, I've heard stories all day today. I was listening to people do their retrospects where they were told to ride in separate cars from your own family members that you also live in the house with. But when you'd show up at certain places, they'd say, you got to come in different cars. We had kids in little tent bubbles. Remember the stupid Joe Biden rallies where they put little circles on the ground? Here's a picture of it that popped up today. And people were sitting in folding chairs in these circles 12 feet apart outside to hear Biden give a speech. There was one speech, I'll never forget this one, where everybody stayed in their cars and they honked their horns. Now, look, granted, in the early days of it, people were nervous. We didn't know what we were dealing with. It seemed real. China was freaking out. It had hit the United States. I'll never forget, my nephew was born at the hospital down in Opelika. And I decided, he's my great-nephew, my brother's son. And I said, you know what, I'm going to drive down there and pay a visit. I'm going to go pay a visit to mama and baby. And so I showed up outside of East Alabama Medical Center. And I knew if I left early enough, I could get all the way down there and all the way back to Birmingham and still be able to do the radio show, if I could just visit them for an hour. So I drove down, and there was rumor that the first COVID patient in Alabama was in that hospital. And so, AJ, you remember what I told you? I put my hands in my pocket. It was cold weather, so I had a coat on. And I walked all the way to that kid's room, or his mom's room, where the baby was. And I never took my hands out of the pocket. I waited on somebody to hit the elevator button. And I rode the elevator to the right floor. And I never touched the thing. Because we didn't know, do you get it on your hands? Can you breathe it? We were learning as we went. What we didn't know, while we were all curious and wanting to know, just tell us what to do. We were at a vulnerable moment where we needed our government to be honest with us so we could live our lives and not get sick. That was a pretty simple request on our part. And the whole time, the government knew what this was. They were lying about the origins of it. And granted, some downstream didn't know it was a lie. If you're a doctor in a hospital going by National Institutions of Health guidance or CDC guidance to run your hospital, you're trusting that too. Whole institutions, smart people who wanted to do right. My oldest son was a brand new doctor right out of medical school. He winds up getting assigned to the hot zone in New York City. He's in the hospital where people are coming in left and right. And in those days, the protocol was put him on a ventilator. And those young doctors did what they were told. And now we learn that might have been the worst thing to do. So we were all confused. We needed the highest paid government official in the government to give us the truth so we could live with it. And he was lying from the get. The minute the alarm bells went off at Wuhan, he knew what had happened because we had funded this dark research, which he was doing all over the world. Even Barack Obama, to give him credit. AJ, I know. It's freezing in hell right now, I know. But Barack Obama, it was so unsavory that he told him to knock it off. And he ignored him and found other ways to get the money through. He used the CIA to get money overseas to create these bioweapons. Started during the Obama administration. I heard Rand Paul say today, the COVID-19 epidemic did not start when it was discovered in China, in Wuhan, when it hit China. It started 10 years before that with this government funding and Fauci. So anyway, back to our situation that we were all in. We wanted to be compliant, but we wanted the truth so we'd know how to be compliant. And then slowly we realized they're making it up, just like the guy on the porch that we just played. Dude was skeptical because he knew something didn't make sense. They kept changing their story. They kept telling people to shut up and just go along. And anytime your instincts are that's not right, your instincts are probably right. But man, did they lie to us. And man, did a lot of good people have to go along with it. Again, business owners, I mean, you risk, I guess there was a lawsuit possibility there if you didn't show protection. But then some overdid it and forced, as a condition of employment, their employees to get jabbed with something that we didn't even understand. If a few corporations had had the common sense of our guy on the porch, a lot of people would have been all right. All of it started, again, I'm going to be kind of repetitive today. All of it started with this little sawed-off 5'7" wanker that was sitting in front of Congress today denying that he'd even fess up to the public. We paid this guy for 3 or 4 decades to tell us the truth. In fact, let me send you another bite, AJ. Fauci goes back to, and I'm going to get Jim's call in here, because I did. I'm trying to solicit your stories. Tell me your dumbest thing that happened to you during that time, if you can remember it. I'll take those phone calls for a while. Fauci was exaggerating in his role all the way back to the 80s. I found a clip today when the AIDS first came out. It was similar because we didn't know what AIDS was about. And I remember Magic Johnson. I'll never forget that news conference. I was a young television reporter when Magic came out and admitted that he had it. And he became kind of a poster child for how to survive it. But we didn't know it was strictly blood-to-blood or semen-to-blood contact. It wasn't as known at the time. It was just this autoimmune disease that was hitting all over the country, and people were a little freaked out. It seemed to be hitting the gay community harder, but we didn't know why. We didn't understand it. We all thought, am I going to get it? Can I get it from a gay guy? We didn't know. I remember being forced to go get my hair cut at this one establishment here in Birmingham because the TV station I worked for had a contract with them, and they wanted us to all get our AJ, I know it sounds kind of diva, but they wanted us to all get our haircut at the same place under this contract. So I said, well, sure, it's free haircut. I go over there, and I'm just saying, this homeboy hit for the other team is all I'm saying. Nice guy, but he hit for the other team. And, man, he cut my ear with the scissors one day. He was snip-snipping, and he nipped me right here. AJ, I'm going to be honest with you. I was ignorant about it, too, like everybody else. I got a little nervous about it. I thought, the hell? So here's Fauci. Back in the 80s, lying to the public, whether he knew this at the time or not, but it's pretty remarkable to see him really young. Looks like he's in his 30s, same voice, same sort of arrogance, probably an elite researcher in his day. But his claim to fame, what got him into these prominent roles, was his work on the AIDS epidemic. They give him a lot of credit for helping put that fire out and get people get it under control in the gay community. It was a political disease at one point because liberals inflexibly defended it. Republicans didn't understand it, and politics was put into it. I think this is Peter Jennings' voice talking to Fauci. Fauci's trying to tell people you could get it at home in your household from your kid or something. Listen to this.
1: Say from the disease, this brings in the implications that there are other ways, just plain close contact. And given the long incubation period of this disease, we may be starting to see, as we're seeing virtually as the months go by, other groups that can be involved. And seeing it in children is really quite disturbing.
2: When you say other close contact, give me some examples.
1: Well, for example, if the close contact of a child is a household contact, perhaps there will be a certain number of cases of individual who are just living with and in close contact with someone with AIDS or at risk of AIDS who does not necessarily have to have intimate sexual contact or share a needle, but just the ordinary close contact that one sees in normal interpersonal relationships. Now that
0: so to give him credit, I mean, he was trying to get the word out. We were talking about it in the day. It was not just like COVID. It wasn't a pandemic. It was an epidemic. But he was on national TV even then putting out news that turned out not to be correct about kids getting it from their parents. I'll never forget Princess Diana went to an AIDS hospital and hugged a patient to prove to the world that you're not going to get it from hugging somebody. It's much more direct than that. And Fauci may or may not have known that in that interview, yet he was spreading that fear even back then. And somehow he matriculated all the way into this role where he had been there through several presidents and became this authority. All this power was vested into him. And by the way, this guy wielded like a $300 million budget, which is why scientists were afraid of him and fell in line. They needed their funding. I went through a long speech last hour about the concentration of power. We should never let power get concentrated like that in a Fauci type ever again. Ever again. He had too much authority over the information to run it downstream and mislead a lot of other people in power, including Trump. Jim is up next. What's up, Jim?
3: Hey, man. Well, you know, they call me Hazmat Jim. And in our industry, we were the people that were going around to the different businesses contracted to spray down their handrails and doorknobs and things like that, you know, all over town, steel mills, restaurants, whatever.
0: Yeah.
3: And so with a little bit of everything, but I can tell you a couple of things that were the most eye-opening for me during the whole situation was I have a sister out in Texas who's a nurse in a hospital. the hospital in question was the very one that they were promoting, I believe it was in Austin, as being like the poster child for the COVID insanity of, you know, panic in the hallways and parking lot triage and overflowing ERs and stuff on television. But she walked around through the halls with her cell phone going live on Facebook showing empty hall, empty lobby, empty rooms. It was all nonsense. It was all BS, paranoid propaganda. And, you know, as for me, I just, when it came down to it, of foreman and stuff asking us, well, hey, they got a vaccine now. You going to do it? You going to do it? How about you? You going to do it? All the way down the line, when it came to me at the very end, everyone else was, oh, I guess they were all in on it. But I just looked him in the eye. I said, death first. And he couldn't understand where I was coming from. But, I mean, everybody I know took it either sick or dead. It wasn't all that complicated in my mind. And, I mean, as for the rest, I've seen as much as everybody else did. But what I remember is, in Alabama, the day that those stupid mask mandates finally came down, there was a great, big, beautiful double rainbow in the sky.
0: Yeah, that was surprising.
3: That's my part.
0: Thank you. Thank you, Jim. Thanks for holding to get that in here, too. Man, it was a dumb time. And I'm admitting the stuff I went along with and the stuff I didn't, but the skepticism, I'm telling you, the skeptics were more in spirit with the founders of this country and the revolution we fought and what happened 250 years ago than the sheep that just bought the whole thing and didn't ask a single question. Brad, I'm going to come to you after the break. We got to get this break in here. Lonnie's Furniture Company, bringing you the show this hour. 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We're going to do that. 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
10: We have a crash in Shelby County on Highway 280 eastbound at Old Highway 280. I see stalls as well. 459 north at Grants Mill Road, exit 27, and 2059 west, just after 6th Avenue North, exit 124A. I'm Phil Carter in the Traffic Center.
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0: 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I'm telling you, we are people of the sun. 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Here's Brad on a cell phone. What's up, Brad?
1: Hey, the first thing that came to my mind when you were talking about the stupid stuff that happened during COVID, I remember a clip from, I believe it was Texas A&M football game. They showed a close-up of the band over there, and they had masks on with holes in their mask so they could play the instrument through the mask.
0: Yeah, yeah, I remember and that.
1: I questioned it at first. I was like, is that real? I mean, surely nobody could be that stupid. But a buddy of mine said he was watching the game and said he saw it. So I guess it happened. But I was like, how does anybody not say anything about this? This is ridiculous.
0: They have people on planes, Brad, that they could tell you could wear your mask on a plane, but if you ate your peanuts that they give you, you had to take your mask down, eat your peanuts, put your mask back on in between bites.
1: And you had to be fast about it. You got to be quick.
0: If you left it down too long, the waitress, the flight attendant would come yell at you. So, thanks, Brad. Remember the surfer guy? He was out there in California just by himself out in the ocean. And they tracked him down and arrested him on the beach, handcuffed him and walked him off the beach. For swimming in the open ocean all alone. Marvin is in T-Town. What's up, Marvin?
2: Leland, here's my comment. It is just a terrible shame that Fauci and so many of these people approved this whole idea of gain of function. You know, we never heard that word like that. Research to create these viruses that could do these horrible things, and then to not control it and have it somewhere, you know, where it might not get out. But just think of all the lives and that have been destroyed. And God knows somebody like Fauci in his position should come out and say, you know, that was a terrible decision, and we need to forever, never do something like that again. Thank goodness, I guess we've learned from it, but that was... It just seems stupid, doesn't it, that
0: it
2: we
0: really
2: would
0: does.
2: Create
0: hey,
2: these viruses that
0: we haven't learned
2: destroy
0: anything.
2: Lives.
0: Marvin, we haven't learned anything. We have not learned anything. It's still going on. Back here in just a minute. Stay tuned.
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5: Both U.S. Senators for Alabama, Katie Britt and Tommy Tuberville, are signing onto a bill that is designed to protect the original structure of an organization called the Daughters of the American Revolution. The bill being presented to Congress would recognize that the original charter and membership requirements of DAR were for biological women only, not transgender women, which would be essentially biological males taking steps to appear as a woman. Tuberville and Britt are joining two other U.S. congressmen for Alabama who are supporting this bill, Robert Adderholt and Gary Palmer. The bill originates from Tennessee Senator Marsha Blackburn and is called the Daughters of the American Revolution Membership Integrity Act. Senator Tuberville said there is a reason that the word daughters is in the organization's name and that the founders of that organization had common sense to know this meant a biological woman. There are about 4,000 members of DAR here in Alabama. Tuberville says they don't want to put up with this woke nonsense. I'll be back with more Alabama stories after this.
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5: A suspended probate judge in Jefferson County, Yoshiba Blanchard, has been given limited access to be in her old office in order for her attorneys to access documents and prepare her defense. Blanchard and her attorneys must schedule that time within the office. Probate judge is facing allegations of abusing her office and position as judge. The complaint against Blanchard came out this past May from the Judicial Inquiry Commission. I'm Andrea Tice.

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4: 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Hueytown Pawn has the law enforcement Glocks back in stock. That rhymes. These are guns that were previously issued to law enforcement agencies in multiple calibers, by the way. And Tommy's got a program where he is able to buy these after they've been taken out of service. The police departments will replace these very fine Glocks, and Tommy gets them in batches. 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Y'all go see Tommy and Adam today.
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2: 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All American Metals bringing you the show tonight. 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AA-metal.com. Y'all, let me just tell you, and you've heard it over and over again, just if you're looking at any kind of construction, I think you ought to consider steel on the front end. Now, I get it. 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But if it's an expansion of your space, barn dominiums, pole barns, sheds, commercial buildings, steel is amazing. It's affordable. It goes up quickly. It's very durable. It lasts for years. And it's nice to have a company that's fully integrated like All American right here in Birmingham. You don't have to depend on these big corporate companies that are in this field. 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We're a steel town. And they've got their own factories. 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They can form the support structure, the primary, the secondary, the clips that hold it together, the bolts, the screws, the sheet metal, of course. 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All right, it's 4:08 as we get cranked up this hour. Of course, the Fauci hearing's kind of dominating us quite a bit today, as would be expected. I have turned that into sort of a lecture on just staying skeptical and never let yourself get, again, put in a position where we're afraid to ask questions. Anytime you're in that position where you can't even, you may be wrong, but you're not allowed to challenge, it's unhealthy, especially when it comes to government decisions, when you're not allowed to put up an argument. This country was founded on that. We were founded on questioning everything and holding under scrutiny everything government does. We've had scandals this week that we've talked about, from water boards all the way to the White House and this Fauci situation and everything in between, and it's because sometimes we're not paying attention. And honestly, the mainstream media that used to be, they had the professional burden to hold government officials accountable, they've given up. They don't put the resource. Some of them have agendas, for sure, but some of them just aren't given the resources to do investigative work and to keep their eyes on all this. One of our listeners did something pretty smart, and I hadn't had a chance to review it. It's just been that kind of day. But he used an AI tool to scrutinize how, because I was going on this rant the other day about water boards and water utilities are ripe for corruption because they're boring and people don't go to them and media doesn't cover them and they kind of work in a vacuum and sometimes we don't know what they're doing. And he went and applied some AI logic to a study to determine how much coverage they got on these decisions. And I can't wait to sort of dig into it. I love nerdy data like that. Speaking of data, you remember the data lady with the scarf that was always up there with Fauci? We called her the scarf lady or the scarf queen. What was her name? Bricks?
3: Yeah,
2: she always had this superhero, floral superhero cape on. And she'd go, the data. Every day we was like, the data. And then we'd hear from Cuomo. You remember how stupid it was? Cuomo was like, the ventilators. And then she's like, the data. And where's she? She didn't get a pardon. She hadn't been in. Where's she, Rand Paul? What about the guy that did just get indicted, one of Fauci's close aides that was destroying evidence and pilfering classified stuff, trying to cover up for Fauci? He did get busted. Fauci gets a get-out-of-jail-free card from the potato head, and he's there pleading the fifth all day today. And where are these people? It was a combined effort. there are a lot of no-name white coat people behind the scenes, too, that were in on it. And then a lot of very innocent, good researchers doing life-saving work that were trusting as well and just went about their business, some of whom were probably skeptical. Others just want to keep their job. In that industry, if you make trouble, you don't get funded. If your dad, we just had a story this week, and I don't have all of it, but it was, AJ, I'm not making this up. Danny, UAB, they'd already, 1819's got the story. Y'all can go look it up. I'm going to try to paraphrase. They got some grant funding for some health research to study the vaginas of transgender men. I know it's confusing. Don't wreck the car. I don't know if this is women who now dress in flannel like dudes, but still have a vag, or if it's these men pretending to have one and they're going to do a study on their imaginary vagina. But they spent a lot of money. They've already started the research. Now, why would they do that? People have sent me that story of the last 2 days. Here's what I'm going to say about it. When they were offering free money from the federal government with some strings, almost all of these institutions will take it and pretend to go along with the strings. They'll just do it. Stupid as it is, well, you know, they're sitting there in the, around the conference table, Dr. So-and-so and Dr. So-and-so and Professor So-and-so, and they're all sitting there. And then, of course, our diversity officer, we're all sitting there going, well, you know, it's $2 million. Might as well take it. And then somebody, nobody else in the room will hold their hand up and go, but what if these guys don't have vaginas? See, then you're a boat rocker.
3: Well, who's going to be on this team? Because I'm not signing up for this.
2: First thing they did, went out and bought 5-foot salad tongs. That's just me. So nobody in the room will go, raise their hand and go, but scientifically, is this? Because if you do, you're a troublemaker, man. You're Paul Revere all of a sudden. Who are you? Shut up. We need the money. They're always raising money. They got to have the money. And so if you want to get promoted, if you want the prestige, if you want to stay in the job, if you want some of these guys, and I've had them admit it to me, will do projects that are funded, fully funded, in order to be able to do something they really want to do that's not getting funded that could save lives or something important that they can't get any attention on because it's not sexy or doesn't come with a political angle like men's vaginal health. That's straight out of the Biden playbook. I guarantee you all that stuff was approved by Congress during that era where everything was, if it was transgender, it got money on it. And so people just sign up and go, yeah, us too. That is groupthink, and that is death. Trust me on this, groupthink is death. It's death on a football team, in a business, in a city, in a country, in the Congress, in health policy. If everybody's just in the room going, yeah. I mean, and I'm not talking about the butthole at the end of a teleconference where your own like Microsoft Teams having a meeting and everybody's done wanting to get off and go do their job and they're having a little group meeting and there's always that one butthole that goes, but I have a couple of more questions before we get done. I'm not talking about that kind of questioning. That's just trying to sound smart by asking questions. I'm talking about seriously going, looking around the room and going, what are we doing? Mo is in Columbiana. What's up, Mo?
4: Hey, man. I've met a lot of guys that I suspect have vaginas. You meet those guys.
2: I would agree metaphorically, yes, 100%. You are correct, sir. I would agree.
4: Back to the reason why I called is I would just like someone from the government to say, hey, we screwed up. We apologize. Someone to admit it. They just want to dismiss it all like it never happened. And they hurt a lot of people. And nobody with any authority, especially in the state, Alabama, Kay Ivey, she tight-lipped about it. That health inspector guy, the head state health guy.
2: The Scott Harris guy, who's probably a nice guy, but he sounded like Milton from The Office. From Office Space. He's like,
5: I was told I would have a piece of cake. Remember that guy in the office mm-hmm. space? But every day he would come out and go, well, we recommend that we stay with the mask and we stay. And it's, I guess, because he's just a state bureaucrat that nobody ever heard of. And he was just following, he was following the herd like everybody else in healthcare.
4: Everybody going along to get along.
5: Yep.
4: Trying to be quiet and keep their job, get their pension. Nobody had the sack to come out and say, hey, we got it wrong. We apologize. That would go a long way with me.
2: 100%. Me too. Me too. I'd like them to wheel Kay Ivey out in between naps before she's done in January and get her to tell us when she's shamed. The worst thing she did, look, she's an 80-year-old woman. She doesn't know this stuff. She's depending on Scott Harris, who's getting emails from the NIH. So he's just a bureaucrat, and they're dispensing all the same pablum to us for a long time during that period. But Kay Ivey shamed and blamed people who wouldn't get the vax on the continuing presence of the disease. And now we know all that was poppycock, and she had no business doing that. I'll never forgive that woman for doing that. It's when I turned on her at that point. I was like, I don't care if she's everybody's memo. That's embarrassing.
4: Hey, man, on a different note, that your road trips out west, that's some of the best radio. Appreciate it.
2: No, thanks, brother. I appreciate that. I actually got a piece of hate mail today over it. Some anonymous twat who was afraid to even, he signed it Clark Griswold, said, nobody wants to hear your little road trips. Just stop doing it. I was like, well, clearly you're listening. He took the time to print that out without his name, put it in an envelope, lick it, and put a stamp on it and send it up here. Me and Matt Murphy used to frame those and put them on the wall. That's okay. Hey, thanks, Mo. I appreciate it, buddy. It was a good time, but I'm glad to be home. I really am. All right, let's talk about Birmingham Broker, bhambroker.com. I don't know. I've not checked in with Craig today, but for a minute you couldn't even get in down there because they were still trying to nail down this gas smell in the area, and they've shut down several blocks of downtown Birmingham. They think it's a sort of a pirate underground gas tank that nobody knew and was not on the books, somehow started maybe leaching, but I don't know that they've actually button that up yet. I should probably check in on that. But Craig's business is right in the middle of that area. It's why I knew about it the other day when it happened, when they shut it all down because they ran him off the business. But the good thing for Craig is these guys can still work with you even without the shop for a minute to get you assessed and help you get a car sold. A lot of stuff they do is online anyway, so they're going to get it out there in the world, get it sold, get you a check, get you top dollar, and they handle it for you. You're not having to do those things that I just hate doing. And it's why most of us hate it so much. And we get impatient and we're not willing to sell the car ourselves. And so we go down to a dealer. You get all starry out over a new car because we've all been there. That new car smell will get you high. It's so nice. That's a great smell. When I go to the car wash and they say, what scent will you like today? 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
1: Working on a wreck in Shelby County, Highway 280 East at Old Highway 280. We're also looking at a 20-minute delay on 280 East in between Red Mountain Expressway and Chelsea Road. I'm Phil Carter in the Traffic Center.
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1: All right, y'all, 425, Leland Live, Alan and Company next up here on the show. That's the Thompson family. I know Alan's the boss and his name's on the building, but he's got his whole family in there with him, and they are so kind, and they've got the right touch, and that's a big part of the experience. It's not just the diamonds. Diamonds are the same all over the world. In fact, they're pretty much priced the same all over the world. It's how the industry works. What you're looking at is not the stones, it's the setting. It's everything that goes with it. And part of that is the service and the decision making and the customization and the low pressure atmosphere that they give you at Allen and Company. So you can really think about these things. If it's an engagement setting, man, they're going to think about it and change their mind. Think about it and change their mind. That's okay. Give them time. Fellas, give them time. You've got, if you're going to do this thing at, say, Christmas, you got time. You got a little time, but before you're just trying to figure out, okay, pick one. Let me just think like a guy for a minute. Pick one so I can figure out how much it's going to cost. Am I wrong, AJ? How much is it? That's all we care about. Otherwise, boo, do what you want. Let them work with her. They'll figure it out with her. Get it dialed in. Then you can come back. They've got financing. They've got all kind of ways to make it all happen for you, but you kind of got to work in code to keep the element of surprise. And they call it the wish list. Even if it's a Christmas gift, they'll keep notes on the things she likes, and you can choose from that list, and you know you're not going to swing and a miss, especially with something that can cost a penny or two when it comes to fine jewelry. For repairs, upgrades, cleanings, all the things you got to do, the maintenance. It's Allen & Company in Vestavia, right there on the Big Hill. They're on the car wash side of Vestavia, to give you a landmark, near on the Chick-fil-A Fire Department car wash side of the main drag in Vestavia. It's Allen & Company. Y'all go tell them I said, hey, when you see them. Before I get Mike's call in here.
2: Real quick, I just want to say happy anniversary to Allen and his wife. Today's their
1: anniversary. I didn't know that. Look at AJ dialing it in. Congratulations. They're a good couple. And they're always so nice to us when we come in. You're gonna be able. We got to work it out where you can come do the show with me.
2: Yes, yeah, we got to work that out.
1: If we're gonna be on location, I need you there with me. I don't want to get stuck in the corner by myself again. I need somebody to blame it on when I spill wine all over the place. Oh, by the way, Mike, before I pull you in, AJ got an update. They did find the source of that leak. It was at a Shell station up the hill, up there on University, and apparently, I guess because they're sort of uphill from that part. Maybe it was running downhill and they were searching further away. And it was a tank that they knew about. They finally, at least they traced it down. Yeah. Did they have the streets open?
2: Yeah. No,
1: they
2: everything
1: must.
2: Everything is all clear now.
1: So. Yeah, because the closure was just out of precaution.
2: Yeah.
1: By the way, congratulations to Birmingham Fire, all the response. Even the gas companies that came in here and shut everything down. That was a mystery. And I think they all worked together pretty well. Mike is on a cell phone. What's up, Mike?
3: Can you hear me?
1: Yes, sir.
3: All right, I got a question for you. Can another government or country come after Fauci based upon what he was ahead of this thing?
1: To answer directly, yes, they could. Is it likely to result in anything? Probably not. Because there's not a direct link between American policy and their policy. We don't dictate to them. So the other countries have their own versions of Fauci.
3: Yeah.
1: And they should clean up their own houses. But some of them do get funding from us, and some of them could maybe trace it back to our original funding of the gain of function in the beginning and the harm it caused. And that would be a liability, not just on Fauci, it'd be a liability on the United States of America.

0: America.
1: Yeah, that, I mean, it could go back to Biden for issuing the pardon and not holding him accountable. But
0: yeah.
1: Another question, or actually scenario, stupid thing that happened. I worked for a company. I don't live in Alabama anymore, so I'm clear to go on this. I worked for a company, big company in Vance, Alabama, and they wanted us to put stars on our badges to show that we had been vaccinated.
0: Really?
1: And I was in a meeting, and I said, yeah, where in history had that gone bad before?
0: Are you serious? They were that tone deaf?
1: Absolutely. They were that tone deaf about it. And then they would put chairs in the auditorium and have people marched in and line in, and they would set them down in the chairs and go around and vaccinate them while we were...
0: Oh, my gosh.
1: We would just watch... We'd watch them stab them, and they'd fall over. People were fainting. Just stupid stuff. They just were tone deaf to what they were doing.
0: Thank you, Mike. I appreciate it. It's amazing that as a country, again, I give a pass to people on the front end. And if y'all got the shot out of conviction, fine. I mean, that was everybody's personal decision to begin with. But the people that misled the people that innocently did these things, whether it's a business or somebody that went and got the shot or put a stupid mask on when they didn't need to, we got to go back to the people that told us to do that in the first place. It's 4:30, back in a minute.
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11: 19-minute delay on 65 South. Stop and go traffic 65 South between 4th Avenue South and Lakeshore Drive. It's a 7-minute delay on 280 East in between Cahaba Road and Rocky Ridge Road. I'm Phil Carter in the traffic center.
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0: right, it's 435 Ox Foundation Solutions. Next up here on the show, they do it all. Y'all, they do all of it. I see their trucks running around. I was behind one yesterday heading on in, and they'll be out to my house when we get ready for the encapsulation portion of the project, and that has to be done. I've got a crawl space in this part, and if you have a crawl space too, even in an older home that's never had it, it pays in a lot of ways. It not only is a moisture barrier, which will protect the structure itself, the floorboards. I mean, you can have buckled floorboards from the moisture coming up, but it's a thermal barrier. We get into the colder months and it's freezing outside. 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Or let me get Steve in here. We're still taking calls, 545-9950, if you want to deal with it this afternoon. Steve, what's on your mind? Steve-O, is Steve there? AJ, I hear the phone doing the thing when somebody's there. Steve fall asleep on us, you think? I always talk about the day that guy fell asleep with the phone on his chest.
1: Oh, that was so funny.
0: He was taking a nap. Yeah, we've talked about this a lot. This was years ago. This guy had a phone. He was waiting. He was on hold for a long time, and he put us on his chest.
1: Mm-hmm.
0: Which is right there on the speakerphone. And he fell asleep. We went to him. He was snoring. He was sawing logs.
1: Man, that was some good sleep, too.
0: Yeah, man. We left, and we kept going to him, and he snored for like an hour. We'd come back, and then we'd go back to him. I'm going to hang up on Steve if he has kind of skidded out there somehow. Any more bear sightings this afternoon? We were having too much fun with that
1: yesterday.
0: I don't know.
1: I haven't heard anything yet. Let me check the text line, 205-545-9950, if anyone has seen Hank the Bear.
0: We're calling him Hank. People online are calling him Shelby because he was spotted in Shelby County. Both of those are cute. We decided just to call him Hank Shelby. And one of the last sightings today was right around Eagle Point again. It looks like he made his way back over to the mountain. Eagle Point sort of butts up against Double Oak right over the hill from me. And I told the story at the beginning of the show. I was radio jealous because our friend Bill Bussey, y'all know him as Bubba, was guest hosting on our friends Allison and Amy Beth's show. I guess they're out they got a little studio over right there at the part of Eagle Point. And so he was over there today, and he and his son saw the bear. I didn't get the bear. I was hoping to catch the bear on my cameras, and those guys saw the bear. But it was funny to see him post it. He just right there in the backyard, hanging around that little office. There's an office area right off 280 on one side of that neighborhood. The other side ends up on 119, and I don't know if they've seen him down there, but that's the last sighting I've seen today. And that was this morning. Steve's back. What's up, Steve?
2: Hey, man. Can you hear me now?
0: Yeah, I can hear you, buddy. I don't know why we couldn't.
2: Must be a solar flare or something.
0: I would
2: anyway,
0: say so.
2: The beginning of the Chinese virus, stupid, moronic, evil liberals were complaining about the name. You know, China is a censored society.
0: Oh, yeah.
2: They don't have a show called Xingping Live or anything, you know, where people can call in and complain. You know, the Chinese can call the damn
0: hold on,
2: virus
0: hold on.
2: Whatever the hell they want it.
0: Hold on, we got to stop right there. Did you say Zing Ding Live? Is that supposed to be the Chinese version of this show?
2: Yeah.
0: Hey, Jay, he's on the phone. I was going to do Zing Ding Live on your radio. That just doesn't even flow. Anyway, go ahead.
2: Then it comes Corona, which is going to, I don't know, offend your lawn care guy or something. Offend all the illegal migrants.
0: Well, here's the backstory on that. Let me jump in with you. So before COVID, and I think Fauci was part of this too. Okay, so before COVID, when a disease was discovered, they would generally name it after the area where it's discovered. Thus, Ebola virus. It's named after the Ebola River in the Congo. It's the first place Ebola was discovered. So it gives a geographical origin. So Wuhan, the Chinese didn't want the blame for it. And we were calling it the Wuhan flu for a minute.
2: Yeah,
0: and they didn't want us to call it that. So the American officials, and I believe at Fauci's direction as well, I don't have this evidence of that yet, but they decided to call it COVID, which is nothing but that stands for coronavirus 19. It was discovered late in 2019. So there was no COVID. That's sort of an acronym. And coronavirus is the common cold. So we didn't know. We just went along with it. But they rebranded it to take the heat off China because China told Fauci, like, you call it Wuhan, we tell on your ass. We tell, we send Godzilla too. That's I know that's Japanese, but I love to throw it in. So, yeah, they had Fauci under the gun where it was mutually assured destruction, and they immediately started covering up the origins of it in combination with each other.
2: Yeah, but do you also remember, okay, that's 2019. Biden, this was, you know, 6 months before, I guess. Biden was running for the nomination somewhere in Pennsylvania, and this was when he hadn't secured the DNC, whatever. He hadn't considered, you know, gotten the nomination. And he looked over at a young female reporter, a college reporter from some Pennsylvania school, not sure which one, and calls her a dog-faced pony soldier.
0: Yes! Was that over COVID? I remember nobody knew what the hell he was talking about.
2: That's when they were running for the nomination.
0: Because you're a dog-faced pony soldier.
2: Trump would have gotten a sexual harassment charge for saying that. And they just said, oh, that's just Joe. That's just Joe. He was showing mental decline before he even secured the nomination.
0: And where did that phrase come from? It was from like an old Western or something, wasn't it? Wasn't that something from when he was a little kid shooting his little pistol in the
2: Gary
0: yard?
2: Gary Cooper or Jimmy Stewart said it, or John Wayne said
0: John Wayne or something. Yeah, your dog-faced pony soldier.
2: Hey, one more thing about these earthquakes. I remember reading years ago about what's the one in California, San Francisco, that one?
0: San Andreas.
2: And then the Madrid fault.
0: That's in St. Louis through Missouri, right?
2: Yeah, I know.
0: Yep.
2: And so we've had one, a big one in Venezuela, I think another small one in Mexico, one in Atlanta. I mean, earthquakes didn't get reported in Atlanta in 1820. You know, how the hell would anybody know if it was a small earthquake?
0: So to get the audience caught up, we started the show with this. There was a 2.3 in Gwinnett today. Just last week, the week before, I guess, while we were on the road in Amarillo, there was one in Amarillo, a 5.3 when we left, which was also rare. Japan had a massive one yesterday that tore up a bunch of stuff in a city in Japan. There's a lot of activity going on with the tectonic plates and underneath the crust of the earth.
2: I think there was a small one down around Dothan last year, too.
0: I think I remember that, yep. Yep.
2: Yeah, so I remember reading an article years ago by some site, volcano earthquake dude, and he said one day the Madrid fault will go again.
0: That one is one that you look at the doomsday scenarios on it, there's some maps that show we could have structural damage as far away from there as Birmingham if it were to go. And I think it's near Branson. I think it's in that part of Missouri.
2: Can you imagine if the bridges over the Mississippi River, a bunch of them went down? The train and the auto?
0: All I know is once you cross the Mississippi into Memphis, if we were to have a massive earthquake, Memphis roads could not be any worse than they are from Memphis. From that bridge to Tupelo, Mississippi will make you think you're in an earthquake. I just survived that last week.
2: And Memphis is the largest inland container terminal in America.
0: Oh, yeah.
2: All those railroads go through there. The interstate system. You can get up to Chicago. You can get, down to Miami in about a day, I guess.
0: There was one in the past that it was recorded that the Mississippi River flowed backwards. I don't know if you remember that from history, but there was a quake, and I don't know if it was the new Madrid fault, but the Mississippi River flowed the other way for a minute during that earthquake.
2: Indian history or something?
0: It's I'd have to go search it up, but I just do remember reading about that. I'll check that out and see if we can put some context on it.
2: It reversed the flow of the river. That's a pretty big deal.
0: Yep.
2: Yeah. All right, man. I got to run. I'll talk to you later.
0: I'm trying to type and think at the same time. AJ, start talking for me so I can type this in. Oh, by the way, he said he was joking about a Chinese version of our radio show.
1: Yeah.
0: He said, you were on the phone. He said, I don't know if they have like a Zing Ping Live where people can call in. And I was trying to do the song. I was like, Zing Ping Live on your radio.
1: Oh.
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1: I don't know.
0: You got to do it more Chinese. I don't think the Chinese would give it a soulful, like you do.
1: No.
0: It'd be like,
1: Ha!
0: Is that more Japanese? That's more karate, right?
1: Something like that.
0: Zing Ping Live on your radio.
1: Well, while you're looking that up, so someone texted me or text the text line at 205-545-9950. He said Highway 11 at Old 280 in Chelsea is shut down in both directions due to a low boy trying to deliver a crane. So traffic.
0: The low boy is those trailers that they can pick it up from the sort of the front of the trailer, and it's, you know, just a few inches off the ground, but it gives them some more height when there's something big. So it did what? It hit something, or
1: no? They're trying to deliver a crane.
0: So they're just going slow.
1: Yeah. So
0: don't they do that crap at night? Come on, man. It'd be like taking your biggest radio show. I'm bragging a little bit and working on the tower right when they first get on the air. By the way, is the tower back to full power? Are we?
1: I don't know if it's back to full power, but at least we're on the air.
0: True that. We're not bitching. That was only 30 minutes. If they got that thing fixed that fast, I'm impressed. Okay, so here's the history on it. I knew. I got my thinking cap on today. In February the 7th, 1812, was the most violent series of quakes near the Missouri, and it caused what's called a fluvial tsunami. Say that 10 times. Doctor says I got the fluvial tsunami. Anyway, it called a fluvial tsunami. Fluvial just means river water, really. And it caused the Mississippi River to actually run backward for several hours after a series of tremors between December in 1811 and March in 1812. So around 1811, 1812, some serious business in the Mississippi. And, you know, these things are in cycles, so you never know. And I'm not predicting anything for us. I'm just saying the quakes are getting a little close to home between Amarillo and Atlanta and becoming a little more frequent for some reason, at least in my very amateur observation. Fred is on a cell phone. What's up, Fred?
3: Hey, Leland. So I heard your comment about the crane a minute ago. I'm in the logistics business, and I work for a company that works for the Department of Defense.
0: Yeah.
3: The reason the cranes are going right now is they cannot deliver at night. It's against the law.
0: Oh,
3: the
0: really?
3: They won't let them travel. Now, if you see an overdimensional load on the weekends or at night,
0: yeah,
3: they're doing what we call a cowboy. They're not supposed to be out there. They're just rolling the dice and nobody sees them.
0: So is that because visibility's lower at night and it makes more sense to let people get around?
3: Yeah, especially with cranes, too, because most of those cranes, we move them all the time that are 15 feet tall.
0: Yeah.
3: 15 feet, you go under a 16-foot bridge, the guy driving that truck.
0: Yep.
3: Everything gets a little tight right when he goes under that bridge, and so you don't know, because we do have some bridges that are lower than that. But bottom line is you can't do any of that overdimensional stuff after the sun goes down.
0: That's good info. Answer me this. How much height does a low boy give you once you load it? Does that give you another 18 inches? How low does it get?
3: It's going to depend because there's a lot of different low boys. Stout low boy is also a term that the old guys used to call the trailer at RGN, which is a removable gooseneck. They were called low boys back in the day. So a lot of them are no different than an RGN or a removable gooseneck. That's just some old terminology, but it does give you a little. But it's not enough to really make a huge difference unless you have a super specialized trailer.
0: Right.
3: And this for this crane could be that, because there are, you know, we've got a load right now moving across the country. It's 104,000 pounds, and it takes a 14 axle RGN to carry that because it's 10,000 pounds per axle.
0: That's amazing.
3: So if you've got a specialized trailer and this is all you do, two things know for sure: that's an expensive load going across there, because some of these RGNs with all the, you know, 10, 12, 14 axles are $250,000 just for the trailer.
0: How do you know these bridges are going to handle it with a load that heavy? I always think about the height, because when I'm driving, you know, I got 13 and a half feet when I'm going down the road in that rig, and I'll watch, even though you just assume GPS is sending you the right way, but what about the bridge weight requirements?
3: Yeah, so when if you're moving a heavy load like that or an overdimensional that's super wide, an interstate lane is 144 inches wide.
0: Mm-hmm.
3: If it's over 144 inches wide, you have to have escorts. So if it's too tall or super heavy, certain states will require you to do a route survey where they will break down and they may reroute you off of certain roads because of bridge height. Now, when you get up into the New England states, they're synonymous for bridges that are like 14 feet. They have really tight roads, so these guys demand a lot of money to move these wide and tall loads because they have to go around certain bridges and go out into the country and that kind of stuff. So, yeah, so it's there's a lot to it, but, you know, like I said, next time you're traveling and you see an oversized load at night, know he's rolling the dice with his license.
0: It's either that or a drug cartel. Something's going down. Fred, that was good. I appreciate you educating us, and it's fascinating what you do. I observe all this stuff when I'm out there on the highways and always wonder why that goes that way. That's good stuff.
3: Yep. Yeah, it's kind of a busy time, for us working with the DOD. So
0: I guarantee it. Thanks, man. Fred, I didn't know it was illegal, AJ. Makes sense, though. They got to be able to see what they're doing. Speaking of big stuff, work trucks is down there slinging the big trucks. Or smaller trucks. They got a lot of options for you at work trucks, depending on what you do for a living. Y'all, this is, to me, this is business smart on two levels. One, you're not overpaying for the work truck that you need for your business because you're getting these pre-owned. But two, it takes a lot of time and energy to track one of these down for your business, vet it. You got to have a checklist yourself to go through the thing. I couldn't even come up with 125 things to check, but they do this at work trucks. Get it back here, do all the haggling. You know, work trucks has done all that work. 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
17: We have a crash on 65 South at Lakeshore Drive, exit 255. The left-hand lane is blocked. Stop-and-go traffic now from 3rd Avenue, exit 260B. Stop-and-go traffic malfunction junction 2059 East between I-65 and 17th Street. I'm Phil Carter in the Traffic Center.
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0: Okay, I'm going to ask you a personal question. When's the last time you sent flowers? Seriously, you ain't got to answer out loud, but when's the last time you'd loved on somebody? Somebody in your life would like to hear from you. It doesn't even have to be your boo thing. It could be your mama. Could be somebody going through some things. People get blue. I always say, and I hope Blakely's understands this, and I think they do, sometimes it's not the bouquet itself. Eventually those flowers are going to die. It's that little card. It's that note, it's your name on it saying, hey, praying for you or love you. We need to do more of that in life. I know I do. So let Blakely's be your personal florist. These are wonderful people. Don't you want to do business with good folks? They are that way at Blakely's. Once you do business with them, you'll see what I mean. Super talented. If you're a flower person, you're not like me. If you're dumb like me, you just get online and look at the pictures. Hey, that's pretty. And click on it, put a message in, pay them, boom, it's done. It's delivered. You get a text to let you know that the delivery is made, which is fun. But if you're detailed and you got like the holidays coming up or some football thing with college and high school, all the events that you want special colors or some kind of arrangement, they love that. You can pop by Edgewood, get in the lab with them, and come up with something beautiful. Otherwise, for those of us that just want an easy way to do something like that for somebody in this delivery world that we live in, it's Blakely's Bouquets. They're in Edgewood, like I pointed out, over in Homewood. Two names, Blake and Lee. You put that together, and you have Blake Lee's, BlakeLee's, BlakeLee'sBouquets.com. Okay, let's do the 5 o'clock, top of the hour. We'll come back and reset and see what else is going on around the world. We've got another one of these weird school incidents over a fake gun. We've heard this story before. I'm going to share this with you when we get back. We are so stupid in this world sometimes. Back in a minute.
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3: The Alabama Department of Corrections is now indicating that there is potentially another delay to the construction of a new mega prison in Elmore County. The 4,000-bed prison is going to cost at least $1.2 billion to be built. The completion date was set for this coming October. However, the ADOC now says there is reasonable concern about that deadline being met by the construction company. The ADOC says that they are beginning the process of contractual remedies in order to meet this deadline, which may include that the construction company hires additional workers and creates additional shifts. It also may include withholding payment from that construction company by the Alabama Corrections Institution Finance Authority. This whole issue will be discussed tonight with state lawmakers who are part of the Joint Prison Oversight Committee. I'll be back with more Alabama stories after this.
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3: The president of Bama Cary here in Alabama has now been named as executive director and vice president to the National Association for Gun Rights, or NAGR. Taylor Rhodes was already serving within the NAGR as their communications director before this recent promotion. Rhodes was chosen for his longstanding leadership within that organization. The president of NAGR, Dudley Brown, praised Rhodes for earning the respect of the staff, members, and allies of this organization over the past years. The Madison City School Board has named Eric Terrell as their permanent superintendent, replacing the retired Dr. Ed Nichols. I'm Andrea Tice for

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0: Okay, it's 5:06, Leland Live, Talk 99.5. Y'all get back in here and we'll keep on doing our thing this afternoon. Stock market took a big old stanky poo today. Actually, only down 2%, but every time I see a 1,000-point drop, my eyes still come out of my head. In my mind, I'm still where the Dow was at 10,000 or something. But percentage-wise, and most of it a reaction, I was reading some market analysis. Most of it is a reaction to the lack of lowering the interest rates. The Fed board decided to leave them unchanged for the fifth time in a row today. And not directly a result of the situation in Iran, but that did play into some of the drop today because it looks like there's a widening with more nations being involved at having to deal with the Iranians. So that thing continues to be Groundhog Day as well. And just a quick note on that, Danny Knowles with the Knowles Group, bringing you the show tonight. And of course, as opposed to a talk show host that looks at the day-to-day moves as a news story, Danny is looking long-term, both in the future and into the past, because that's how you figure out where the markets are headed. Where are the trend lines? How do you keep things steady? That's their job. It's what Danny's done most of his life. He's really, really good at it. All I can tell you is growing up together, he's always been a very much a straight shooter. He would say things even when they weren't supposed to be said, which I always liked about Danny. And that's what you want with your financial advisor. You want him to just be straight with you, tell you the tough stuff, get you on track, give you the sound advice so that you can move forward. It is the Knowles Group. 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Your kids will be millionaires when they hit their early 30s. 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All right, I think we'll go straight to the phones. Not many headlines today. Fauci has kind of dominated the rambunctious hearing today, which was just a lot of showboating on a lot of sides. Fauci was never going to answer any questions. He's in legal jeopardy. There were some moments that were good. Most of it was just, you know, people acting tough. I don't know that he'll ever see repercussions. He's 85 years old. By the time they ever get around to anything, he won't be with us. But his ego took a shot today, and that may be more important to him than his own personal freedom or going to prison. But here's an interesting theory, that this whole thing today was really a setup to test the nature and the legality of the Biden pardon of Fauci. Let's try to explore that for a second, then I'll get on the phones. If you're going to test whether or not that pardon was legitimate, you need something to test it with. You need a jeopardy where there's a point of law or a situation where charges are being considered, say, for Fauci. And but you've got to settle the debate over whether you can do that based on this sort of semi-blanket pardon that he got. So this could be that setup. And his lawyers knew that, which is why he wouldn't answer a question about the color of the carpet. If you ever answer a question when you're being deposed like that, some people consider that you waiving your right in that moment to assert your Fifth Amendment privilege. You've kind of opened the door. So from the get, the minute he walked in, other than his opening statement where he talked about Rand Paul was obsessed with him. And by the way, on that note, yeah, he's obsessed. My side calls it dedication. We like to see that in our elected officials, competence and stick-to-itness when there's been a big egregious wrong. What Fauci did and his team around him and the dupes that fell into his orbit was the most damaging thing in my lifetime to this country, period. You can't name another thing that's happened, not even 9/11. That was a shock, and it killed people in New York and on those planes. But this killed more people. You could argue that it harmed more businesses, took more lives, disrupted more things. It's almost immeasurable. The cost to the Treasury, to the inflation, to the economy, to businesses. I mean, I've gone through this speech a couple of times already. And my biggest point of the day, what I'd like to leave you with today, based on the Fauci hearing, is this. And rather than me go preach about it again for 45 minutes, I'll just say it succinctly. The biggest casualty we had in those times was our ability to ask our government questions. and to push back on things that didn't make any sense to us. And some of us did, some of us kind of did. I did. And then there were times I was acquiescing too, because we didn't know. We didn't know what we were dealing with at first. We all wanted to be safe. You want to protect people you love. But they were lying to us. They were making fools out of us. And they got so drunk with power, they kept grabbing power. And then when they got to shutting down churches and putting up plexiglass and telling you had to eat between bites and cover your face and all this dumb guidance, and the stupid things that corporate America got caught up in because they were trusting government too, should be a lesson for all of eternity for every one of us Americans. You can't trust these people. And you should never trust these people. Always ask them questions. And anybody that comes at you, especially in the world of science or healthcare, and says you're not allowed to question, are lying to you about something, because the nature of science is to question everything. It is the birthright of science. It's to constantly challenge your assumptions and improve what you think you know. Otherwise, science is dead. Fauci at one point declared himself the personification of science, the singular authority on science in this country. And he was quite the opposite. He was the guy that almost killed science. Because it'll take a decade for people to trust these bureaucratic agencies again. I mean, not the gullible people that are still walking around with masks, and the poor dumb people I saw. I saw a lady one day in traffic, and at first I laughed at her in my mind, and then I felt sorry for her. She was sitting at a traffic light. I talked about it on the radio that day. Over near where I live, at a red light, with a mask on, windows rolled up, by herself in a car. At first I went, what an idiot. And then I went, dang. She's been just beaten down to be compliant. That's how you lose a country, when we're just compliant, when we don't think, we can't ask. We're told to shut up and we do it. We got to buck the system at every turn. If nothing, it improves the system. If the system can defend itself and take those challenges, then maybe we're on a just course. If it can't, and it goes into shutdown mode and says, you're not allowed to ask, shut up and keep walking down the sidewalk. It sounds like a dictatorship. By the way, the people that did that to us are the people running around acting like they're protecting democracy. And by the way, the funniest line I think I've seen all day about Fauci, I saw it a little while ago. It's a very simple thought, but Fauci, who ran all over us with his advice to these agencies and just peed on the Constitution. Suddenly today, he's all about his constitutional rights, wasn't he? Suddenly, he's found a newfound reverence and love for the Constitution. I would like to assert my Fifth Amendment rights. Oh, now he's protected by the Constitution. Son of a bitch. Dan is up next. We were sharing, by the way, for those just getting in here at 5, we were sharing our ridiculous COVID stories, either things you read about or remember or had to live through during that era of obedience that they were forcing us into. We had our little obedience mask on, standing 6 feet apart like a bunch of robots. Dan, what's up, buddy?
1: Hey, not much, Leland. It's so hot.
0: How hot is it, Dan?
1: Oh, man, I've seen a dog chasing a cat, and they were both walking and stopped 3 times for water.
0: Hmm. AJ, I'll let you be the decision maker on whether or not that is a rim shot worthy.
1: Mm. It was.
0: Sounds kind of made up. Yeah. One I remember, Dan, is it's so hot, Dan. Dan, it is so hot.
1: How hot is it, Leland?
0: It's so hot I let a dog pee on my leg just to cool off.
1: Oh, yeah, that's a good one.
0: That's an old one.
1: Rim shot.
0: Okay, that's right. AJ's on the phone. He's not rim shotting.
1: No, he's on the phone.
0: I need my own drum set in here. Go ahead, man.
1: So, Leland, we're talking about COVID, and the most ridiculous thing that I remember from COVID is they were all making us wear a mask, but I could smell a fart through a mask, so there's no way I could stop a virus.
0: True that. Yeah, the fart was getting in, but the COVID wasn't. Those were magic masks.
1: Yeah, but seriously, you were touching on a point, Leland, with your talk, man. It's the most devastating thing that ever happened to America, COVID in 2020. And my honest opinion, what I thought it was then to gauge to see how far down the stock market can go. Because everybody was sent home. The economy was pretty much absolute zero based on their 6-foot assumptions, right?
0: Mm-hmm.
1: And if you look at it, dude, there's a steep fall off to test rock bottom, bottomness, man. And I really feel like that's what it was for. And, you know, it just blows my mind just, you know, how complacent people were. Like, I think you're kind of born with it as well, you know. I think some people are more, you know, astute to, like, kind of question things, which I'm one of those people. And some people just follow. I think it's something you're kind of born with, really, Leland. And, you know, I just think it's the most drastic thing that ever happened. And I wish I could say, you know, hey, there's going to be justice for this, but they're all protected by immunity. The one person telling everybody you played earlier on the show with those people, I think it was in Philadelphia or Boston. And, dude, Fauci and all his, like, cohorts were just getting reamed by the truest American that has ever lived to question things. And, yeah, man, I really think it was about to test rock bottom. And they all knew it didn't come from a bat. It was from a lab in Wuhan.
0: Yeah, we knew that. We kind of knew that. And common sense told you that right out of the gate. And it wasn't just the logic of, well, there's a giant lab there where we were doing dangerous research. But it was that their defensiveness and their quickness to try to rewrite the story in every possible way, even before we got all this evidence, made a suspect in those days. Let me disagree with you a little bit, Dan, though. I don't think you're born with it. I know that's just a turn of phrase. I think it's something that's taught, and we have to keep teaching this lesson because we've got a whole generation. My generation failed. I got to be honest. I raised some pretty good boys, but that generation are very naive into the dangers of socialism and communism and wrecking our capitalist free system, and they're buying into a lot of hype that gets people killed right now in larger numbers than I'm comfortable with. And it's the failure of my generation to teach them these things because we assumed everybody just knew that because that's how we grew up, and we failed. We've got an education effort that we've got to engage in soon before these kids learn a hard lesson. We're going to all be dead and gone by the time the commies kill all of them. So let's get on it. Let's start teaching people.
1: Yeah, I'm starting teaching my daughter. She's 18 months old. I actually called the radio station when I found out I was pregnant. I don't know if you
0: remember. I remember that, man. And that was,
1: yeah.
0: She's 18 months now?
1: Yeah, 18 months old, man. And look, like, the only thing I'm looking forward to, the public education system, is where I don't have a bill for $1,200 a month for daycare.
0: Mm, wow.
1: And, yeah. Like, I'm trying to get my wife a Saturday job where all I can do is, like, stay at home and teach my daughter American civics, American history,
0: yep,
1: world history, where I can actually teach her something she needs to know. Because our education system failed. I'm from a small town, Northeast Alabama, and I actually had a really good education, which I would kind of agree with you. But there's still skeptical people, and there's still, like, complacent people. But education is the foremost forefront. We need to understand where we've been to know where we're going and understand the end. Christ is king. Love you, Leland.
0: Hey, man, good stuff right there, Dan. And when I say education, let me make sure I'm clear. I'm not talking about K-12 schools. I'm not talking about colleges. The university system is failing miserably. I'm not talking about formal education. I'm talking about your uncle under a shade tree cutting a knife with an apple giving you some straight advice. I mean, practical experience of getting put on your ass and having to get up. There's a lot that's called education. I'm talking about the school of hard knocks, of common sense, of decency, of holding a door for a woman and knowing your history, having a love for reading. You don't get that from schools. That's got to come from parents. You got to get that. You got to get them going on that and teach them history. If you don't know it, you're going to repeat it. That's the oldest axiom in the world. Those who fail to know their history are doomed to repeat it. There's a lot of bad stuff that's happened in human history that we would not like to see again. But if we forget it, some other group of charlatans are going to take that steaming turd and put some rainbow sprinkles on it and try to sell it to people as a snack. And these under 35 people are eating it up. They're like, yeah, Elon Musk took all that money from me. I want it back. The hell he did. Your broke ass still hasn't earned anything. Get out there and go to work. If you don't like your bills, go try to make some more money. That's the best solution. Go work harder. Start a business. Get out of the situation you're in and keep going. It's not somebody else's fault. If we don't start toughening these kids up, they're not going to make it. And I'll be all right. I'll be at the Shady Pines or under the grass by then, but it's coming fast. Andy, I'm coming to you, buddy, but I got to do this break. Hueytown Pawns got the Glocks back. Let's talk. Many of you know about the deal. These are law enforcement Glocks that were previously issued to LEs all over the country. They'll cycle them out after a couple of years and bring them in new Glocks for these agencies. And some of these nice pistols, never been used, get sold off. People like Tommy get the deal, bring them back to Birmingham, put them on sale. Very nice handguns, very nice Glocks, $399 in multiple calibers, but not many of them, and they're going to sell out like they always do. I got one last year. Glad I made that purchase. It's at Huey Tampon. That, the AR-15 pistols, the AR-12 shotguns, the sound suppression, the hunting stuff. Man, we're within weeks of hunting season, really. Start going over there and talking to them about all the things to get yourself rigged out for this year, too. Huey Tampon, Brook Lane Drive. Go see Tommy and Adam and tell them I said hey.
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0: It's 524, Leland Live, Talk 99.5. Alabama Bass also bringing you the show this hour. 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Let's get Thomas in here from North Georgia. What's up, Thomas?
1: Oh, talking about the COVID back in the day. Of course, I was working over here at Camp Merrill in security. Of course, we still had to wear the mask and all that crazy stuff. And I think one of the craziest things that happened to me was when me, along with everybody else, got called into the supervisor's office, and she had to read to us verbatim a letter sent from Fort Benning, basically saying, if you refuse to take the shot, you will be terminated with loss of all pension and benefits.
0: Yep.
1: And I was only a couple of years away from retirement, and thinking, okay, I've had all kind of shots in my military career, so I went ahead and did it. But still, today, I was one of the biggest regrets that I ever did. I should have
0: kept the exemption. Yeah, I did it, too, because my doctor's son really had a heart-to-heart with me and wanted me to do it. He was afraid for me because he explained my age, and we'd had a death in the family. And out of respect for my son and him, I did it. I do regret it. I had a version of it that turned out didn't cause a whole lot of trouble. But when I got on the air, I would tell people, you do your own thing. But I was always skeptical of it, and I do regret it. I wish I hadn't done it, but I'm okay, right. And most people are.
1: Same here.
0: But it really did have some effects on some people.
1: It did, and same here with me. I didn't have any side effects that I know of, but there's just the whole premise of, like, you're going to fire me from my job? And, of course, the union, useless. They, you've got to do it, because they're all Democrat-backed anyway, so But, you know, no foul, no harm for me, but I'm thinking of all the people that did have problems with that. And I knew some people that had some issues after they got this vaccine, and it's like there's no repercussions. You can't sue the government.
0: Yeah, and you remember how the packet in there, if you buy any drug, you buy cold medicine, they've got an encyclopedia in there with all the disclaimers.
1: Oh, yeah.
0: Because the lawyers, the packet that came, especially with the Pfizer, was blank. They didn't have to put anything in it because they had immunity from being sued if it went sideways.
1: Exactly.
0: The thing is, thanks, Thomas, I'm not even here to make a case about the effectiveness or the dangers of the drugs, because a lot of that's still being learned. I am here to make the case that we should never, ever be forced by the government or an employer or anybody to inject something into your body that is completely untested. That should never happen again. And we've got to be more skeptical of these things. And I think the truth's going to slowly reveal itself. I just hope we'll learn those lessons. And what about all those military people that lost? And, you know, by the way, cynically, they used the crisis as a tool to get after some social engineering that the left wanted. And what they did with the military, some of y'all will remember this, they didn't want MAGA supporters and Trump supporters in the military. They were getting ready to turn them into a tranny force and turn it into a giant therapy session rather than a fighting force. And so a way to thin them out was to fire the resistors of the vaccine because they were more inclined to be Trump supporters. And so they used it as a tool to run career experienced people off while they were promoting men in dresses to come walk around the

0: Pentagon. That's a fact. 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Back here in a minute after the bottom of the hour. Y'all hang on.
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10: Crash on 20 West after exit 132B. It's causing a 6-minute delay there in Irondale. Crash right lane blocked on 65 North and Green Springs Avenue, exit 258. 3 mile back up there with a 6-minute delay. Stop and go traffic downtown on 65 South between 17th Street South and Oxmoor, 12-minute delay. I'm Phil Carter in the traffic center.
1: What you hear is what's really happening.
0: So it's all in there, and he goes before Congress this week. Now let me pivot It reinforces everything you thought about this evil human being. And I can't come up with enough hyperbole to discuss how bad of a figure he is in world history. I mean, he is up there with Goebbels and Mengele, some of the Soviets, and the things they did to manipulate people and harm people in the name of their own power. That's all Fauci did.
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0: All right, it's 5:35, Leland Live. Let's get on it. Thomas is over at Stockton Mortgage. Let's check in with him and see what's happening with him today. So the Fed left the rates unchanged, Thomas, and the markets don't like that. How are y'all dealing with it today?
1: Well, man, we're still closing loans. Man, we're gonna deal with it just like everybody else. We still got to close loans, and people are still going to be buying houses.
0: Yep.
1: Well, I read something this afternoon, and you know, the until gas prices and you know this war with Iran or the conflict or whatever it is, basically what I'm reading is gas prices and the overall inflation comes down a little bit. That's when they're going to drop rates. So basically when this little conflict gets settled, that's when they're going to look to drop rates. So that's what the economist for NAR that I read this afternoon that was his estimation of what's going to occur, which
0: and my take on that, Thomas, would be so there's no point in putting it off. Because you don't know when it's going to happen, and those that were trying to wait on something might probably miss some opportunity.
1: Yeah, that's what Craig and I was talking about after that was released. Doesn't make any sense because you know it's kind of what comes first, chicken or the egg. I mean, I think if you go ahead and drop rates, then you know the sentiment across the nation, you know, people would have more confidence in the economy. And spending would go up, so it kind of, because the real estate market as a whole turns the economy. So if they drop rates, it's going to pump more money into the economy, and lots of positive things can happen. So I think they should go ahead and do it for that reason. And but you know, they don't call me ever they go into those meetings.
0: Same here.
1: I wish they would, and I wish they would listen to me, but they do not. But anyway, hey, maybe they will this next month. But anyway, man, we are still loving life over here. Hey, love what we do, love helping people. And, you know, we've got a couple more days for this month. We've got lots of people that we're helping. And one thing that I don't want everybody to forget out there is I talked about this morning in my networking meeting, love helping our service members, which is our Homes for Heroes organization that we partner with. And what that does is that a portion of all closing costs that we, when we close loans, we give back to those people that we, that'd be firemen, military, police, teachers are in there, and medical personnel, and our veterans. So if we have any of those that are out there that's looking to buy or refinance, hey, give us a call. Let us get you pre-qualified or refinance. We'll give you a portion of your closing costs back at closing. 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
0: 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Thank you, Thomas. There's Thomas tonight doing his thing. All right, let's go to the phones. I appreciate all the calls tonight. We'll start with Patrick. He's been on the longest. What's up, Patrick?
2: Hey, I just got two quick stories, and I'll let you get back to it. So I was a paramedic at the time that this come out, and I actually convinced my mother and father to take the jab because I thought it was the correct thing to do. Kind of funny thing about this is got a call. Both of my daughters were in middle school, and I got a call from them saying I had to come pick one of them up, because there had been a contact of a student in the class that might have had it. So I went to the school, of course, couldn't go in. I said I was there to pick them both up, and they said, well, the youngest one doesn't have to go anywhere. And I said, Their toothbrushes share the same holder. What do you mean?
0: Yeah.
2: But she had not had a contact case in her room, so they weren't going to let her leave.
0: But because it didn't happen in the classroom, that's logic went out the window, man. It was
2: logic
0: so stupid.
2: Went out the window. And, you know, as a paramedic, there are people, doctors and everybody, and I know your son's one, that I would trust with any knowledge.
0: Yep.
2: You couldn't do research you couldn't look things up because it was all what they wanted you to see.
0: Mm-hmm.
2: And that's what we need to make sure that we fight. I'm glad Elon Musk has X now, because that can be a fair place to look. But at that time, we were believing what we were told because we couldn't question it.
0: Yeah, I mean, if you tried to Google, say, ivermectin to learn about the risk or the benefits, it would steer you to Colbert doing a dance about the shot. You could not find real information in that walled-off world. And we're still like that. I mean, everything on the internet steering you. If you're going to do research, you're not going to be able to trust the modern search engines. They're going to steer you to who's paid for it or where they want you to go.
2: That is correct. But I thought the toothbrush story was kind of funny because it just did not make any sense.
0: Oh, that's so stupid. Thank you, Patrick. That's exactly what I was talking about. We all have examples of going where if you're a logical person, you're looking at the emotional person like, we're just not the same people. Andy's on a cell phone. What's up, Andy?
3: Hey, man. I just want to tell you the new generation is soft as 10-ply toilet paper.
0: No doubt.
3: And I feel like it's because parents would rather be their kids' friends than their parents.
0: It's increasingly so, and you got to do the hard stuff. You're not there to be their buddy. You're there to train them to be
3: exactly.
0: adults.
3: Exactly. But anyway, what I called about, what is your take on the flock cameras that have sprung up everywhere?
0: It's so funny you brought that up. I was noticing we had two officers, I think, in Springville and Moody that got turned over to state investigation for abusing them. And I'll give you a general, because we're late in the show, but I'll give you a general take on it. I'm becoming so alarmed by this. I think flock cameras are the next example of how we're allowing our freedom to be just taken under a sense of security, and it's going to be wildly abused, similar to the – it won't be as bad as COVID. They're not going to shut the economy down over them. But these things are not – they claim they're tag readers, and it helps law enforcement. They're putting them on walking trails, outside of abortion clinics. They're putting them in certain targeted areas that are nothing but data gathering tools, and people are getting fed up with it. And a lot of folks believe it is a Fourth Amendment violation, and I think they're going to be challenged.
3: According to the map, the Birmingham metro area is nothing but blue dots everywhere.
0: Oh, yeah. And the thing is, it's just like COVID, where they're saying it's for your safety.
3: Yeah.
0: Trust us, we're not going to do anything bad with it. We've already seen people in law enforcement abusing it for personal reasons. Yep. I'd rather ride a horse and live in the woods than live in a cage like that, live in some Orwellian Big Brother cage. And that's the technology. That's the technology that's the leading edge of it. You add that with the potential control that AI will have. I found a funny meme the other day. It says, remember in the Terminator when Sarah Connor was thrown in a mental asylum for destroying data centers owned by Skynet? That movie was so ahead of its time. They put her in the nut house because she was trying to warn everybody about Skynet. And if you start warning everybody about flock cameras and AI, they're going to call you a nut too. If you wanted to say, why does nobody in Africa have COVID? And the logical conclusion was because they're all on ivermectin. But if you wanted to even ask that question, you belong in the nut house too. Get in there with Sarah Connor. Come with me if you want to live. You remember that movie, AJ?
4: I do remember that
0: movie. That was before Schwarzenegger turned into a giant douchebag.
4: I mean, he was probably already one.
0: Yeah, that's true. Now I'm just calling him one because he's not standing right here. I don't know. I think he's getting old. I could probably whoop Schwarzenegger's ass. 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
14: Roadway closed due to a crash in Irondale, 20 West, just after exit 132B. We have a crash in Homewood, 65 North at Green Springs Avenue, exit 258. The right-hand lane is blocked and we have a 10-minute delay downtown on 65 South. Stop-and-go traffic between 3rd Avenue and Oxmoor. I'm Phil Carter in the Traffic Center.
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0: until 10 minutes before the hour while we are just getting on done with the afternoon. I appreciate y'all hanging in here with us. It's been a wild week already. Let's talk about distinctive pools, man. It was a little cooler today, but we still got a solid 8 weeks of hot weather left. And even in the fall, if you build the pool right with distinctive pools, because they can do a whole outdoor living project, not just the hole in the ground with the diving board or the fence around it. They're not just a pool company, and it's the hardscape stuff and the tie-in features that really make it all work, because then you've got an outdoor living space where you can hang out by the fire, put the ball game on, put your pizza in the pizza oven they can build for you, and you get your pool right there. Even in the fall, when it's later in the year, usually we would cover those things up in October. Even today's pool designs, they've got electronic covers. You used to have to go out there and wrestle to cover them up. Hit a button, pool's covered. 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Let's do some more phone calls. Oh, I hadn't gotten to the sandwich store yet. I'll get to that here in a minute. Billy is on a cell phone. What's up, Billy?
1: Leland, did you get a star ID?
0: I did.
1: Okay.
0: Wow.
1: I'm a big believer in history, and there was a government that made its citizens get a star one time.
0: Yeah.
1: And it didn't work out too well for them.
0: That came up on the show. The difference is, of course, the star in Nazi Germany was to ostracize people. This star ID is to qualify you for a security measure. And there's nothing invasive about it. It's the same material that you would be asked for. Basically, you just go and prove your citizenship and identity in a way that saves you a step at the airports. And I think it's a good idea. It was easy for me to do. Some people waited too late because, I'm for voter ID. So I'm for showing an ID to get on a plane, too.
1: Well, you have to show your ID anyways before the start, right?
0: Yeah, but there's a lot of fake IDs, especially with the Biden administration letting, millions of people in here. And states started handing out driver's license like henna tattoos. And so the licenses don't mean as much. In this way, the license has a little more validity because you've added additional identification documents to get that star. So that it's more legit at the airport than having to bring a passport to you.
1: Well, did they have to pick a star?
0: Yeah, I know. I would say
1: circle.
0: It's a gold star too, by the way. I will agree with you on that. But I did it because there was a panic about it because they kept telling you you're not going to be able to get on a plane. And at the time, my kid lived in New York, and I never knew when I was going to have to just go. And so I did it, and then they put it off because they couldn't get their crap together. And then they finally started enforcing it, and some people still hadn't been able to get in there and get it done.
1: I hadn't got one. I'll just walk or drive.
0: Well, compared to going through the anal exam that is an airport nowadays, I think you probably got a good plan.
1: All right, man.
0: All right, thank you, Billy. Like my son that was in New York, he just moved to Chicago, and that makes it, to me, that's drivable. I could get, what is it, AJ, 13 hours to Chicago, 11, something like that?
2: Something like that, depending.
0: Yeah. I could handle that. No. Sometimes, by the time I drove to the airport and checked in and waited around and got my, Chicago's an easy flight, but I would drive up there. Sometimes it's preferable. Henry's in Winston County. What's up, Henry?
3: Please stay there up. Hey, Leland.
0: Yeah.
3: Did you see that one chart? Well, first, when Fauci read his opening statement, what an arrogant son of a gun this man is.
0: Oh, yeah.
3: And his shifty eyes. I do not like a man who has eyes so close together that his nose barely separates them. They're shifty, and he's a shifty shiffer, like Adam Schiff. Adam Schiff must be taking some medicine to keep those eyes from bulging these days, because he's starting to look like a normal human being, sorry to say. But there was a chart, and had the deaths from the shot was 7,000 a year. Remdesivir, it was 546 a year. Ivermectin, and I think it was 7 a year, and then Tylenol 742, hydroxychloroquine 142, and you know I got a giggle at it, and I hate that I laughed at it, but Remdesivir, the one guy, I don't know if Josh Hawley or somebody might have said it, he said, "Run, death is near." And that's what the nurses would say about when they administered Remdesivir. So people knew what was going on. I don't believe that Jonathan Gruber was correct in his statement. If it wasn't for the stupidity of the American people, Obamacare couldn't have been passed, which, you know, everybody that knew, especially Republicans, knew what was going on. None of them voted for it, thank goodness. And we were well aware we weren't going to be able to keep our doctor. And it really bothers me that the Democrats have taken so much of our health care away from us and from our hands, including the prices.
0: Well, Henry, as usual, you will say something sometimes that gets my wheels turning. And I hadn't connected the dots in this way, but let me throw in there. The Obamacare vote was the beginning of the weaponization of our health care against us. That was the first vote it's the same thing they did with the student loans. I mean, the student loans, they took over it with the federal government, pushed the private sector out, and then it was a money funneling operation to the universities. The kids got crap education and multi-thousand-dollar loan bills.
3: Yeah.
0: But the government goes and gets itself involved in that, and it has screwed up all of education. And their interference in the healthcare markets never made anything cheaper. It didn't do anything but create confusion. And it was the beginning of them getting a stranglehold over your choices to go get the kind of healthcare you want at a competitive way. And then they come along with COVID not too long after that to try to use the cloak of the white coat and the doctors and the science and health and your interest against you. And it's not a stretch to throw things like the Patriot Act and flock cameras and everything else into that mix, too.
3: Which they're trying to do the Pfizer court again. And the Republicans, for some, God help them, reason, want this Pfizer court 702s back again. And they're asking the Democrats to go along with them.
0: Oh, yeah.
3: And I don't get it. And why can't we get rid of that? You got to remember, Obama.
0: Here's why, Henry. The CIA comes in there in these closed door meetings and skiffs and scares the hell out of them, because the CIA wants this tool for other things as well. And they'll go in there and just freak out the Republicans and act like there's something imminent. And if they don't have these tools, that we're all going to get shot. Nobody wants that on their hands, so they'll go and cave into it.
3: They're probably categorized for each district, for each Republican.
0: Yes.
3: So that's going to happen in my city? So, of course, they'll vote then. And if you know why, you got my wheels turning, too. You know, a communist, you know what their favorite action is to create a problem or ruin something, burn it down, then come in and say, I'm your helper. I'm going to help you. I'm going to save you. You don't have to worry about nothing. Just give me the power over you to be able to do this. And Henry, I'm going to take away your health care so I can fix your health care.
0: Good stuff tonight, Henry. I got a boogie, man. The show is over.
3: You're the best.
0: Thank you, buddy. 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
1: 1819 News.
2: A section on the website belonging to Auburn University Athletics has now been removed after attention was brought to it from a particular social media account. The mission statement that included compliance with diversity, equity, and inclusion has now been taken down after the Libs of TikTok account posted a screenshot of that page. Libs of TikTok also pointed out how the statement is in direct violation of Alabama law that prohibits the promotion of this type of discriminatory policies within universities. The website has since been edited, and the section within that mission statement has been taken down. I'll be back with more Alabama stories after this.
3: Some of the greatest blessings is just having people that care about you. To have someone that's just going to love you and make you feel important. They encourage you to be in church. They encourage you to be in prayer. They encourage you to be in your Bible. Now it's a part of my day every day. My house parents planted seeds in me that you can see where those seeds have sprouted in my life and helped change my life.
4: Big Oak Ranch, a Christian home for children needing a chance.
2: A Democrat state lawmaker plans to challenge the incumbent leader of the state Democratic Party. Senate Minority Leader Bobby Singleton announced this week that he will run to be the next chairman of the Alabama Democratic Party. In doing so, he will be challenging incumbent chairman Randy Kelly, who recently confirmed that he plans to run for re-election. Singleton also voiced his disapproval of a plan put out there by the vice chairwoman, Tabitha Eisner, where she encouraged Democrat voters to cross over and take part in the special primary election for Republicans. Singleton says he believes that Democrats should respect the party rules and they should run strong candidates against Republicans rather than trying to weaken candidates by going to the other side. I'm Andrea Tice.
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0: Man, if you sunny side off one foot in front of the other and can understand the words coming out of my mouth, what's happening? 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
1: Tomorrow. Tomorrow is the official kickoff for Birmingham Restaurant Week and goes all the way until the 8th of August.
0: Ooh.
1: Yes.
0: Goodness gracious. Lots of exciting things. We have representatives from respective businesses, well-respected businesses as well. And we shall get into that before you know it. Let me tell you, if you're looking to get out of your current ride and into another one, don't waste your time at the car dealership or meeting somebody you don't know in a dark alley. Go to behambroker.com, fill out some information, have a consultation. 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You don't have to take care of the cleaning of your car. You know you got filthy children. It's okay. Kids are just dirty. It's just part of it. You know what I'm saying? 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Is JD on the line? Is he still stuck in traffic?
1: I think he's still stuck in traffic.
0: I understand. Well, just so I don't butcher anything, folks, let's start with.
1: I can go ahead and introduce because we got some royalty in the building.
0: Well, take it over there.
1: All right, we got a PhD. I like to just go ahead and put that out there, but PhD Bernadine Birdsong, owner of Michael's Steakhouse. How you doing?
2: I am doing well. Thanks for asking.
1: Good. And we have Lorenzo Fitch. That's how you pronounce your last name?
3: Yes, sir.
1: With Zoe's Kitchen in the building, both representing Birmingham Restaurant Week starting the 30th. Tomorrow, all the way into the 8th. And, man, I really appreciate y'all being here on Breaking Bread. Awesome.
2: Thank you for inviting me.
3: Thank you. I'm glad to be here.
0: Yeah, y'all I'll say it's too much stuff at one time.
1: And we do have JD on the line as well, too.
0: Fantastic. All right, so who's going first? What's going on at Michael's for Restaurant Week?
2: Okay, so Michael's is going to do some of their famous things, like the Salmon Rockefeller, which is our most sold seafood dish. We will have that on the menu. We're going to have our grilled pork chop with peach chutney also on the menu. But this year we're doing what I'm calling Southern Surf and Turf.
0: Okay.
2: It's going to be a Michael-style shrimp and grits, which means it contains peppers, onions, and Kaneka sausage.
0: All right.
2: And it's going to be topped with lamb chops.
0: Okay.
4: Say less.
1: So
0: I'm here for that.
1: So, Bernadine, so you're a doctor. You got the PhD. Mm-hmm. So how did you transition from the PhD into doing a steakhouse and a world-renowned steakhouse in downtown Birmingham?
2: It was totally by accident. I owned a wellness center for almost 20 years, and my daughter-in-law had gone to school to become an esthetician, and so I was looking for a bigger space. I wanted to expand and add the aesthetics into the wellness center, and so I called a realtor. He told me about this commercial space in Homewood, told me to meet him there, and I get there, and it's a restaurant that's for sale. He tricked me.
1: Wow.
2: Next thing you know, about 6 months later, we were owning a restaurant. That's been 10 years ago now.
1: So you know, that PhD came in handy,
2: it
1: huh?
2: It came in handy.
1: Now, you also, so you have Michael's and then what's some of the other attachments to the restaurant down
2: Bar there? Sebastian, which is the rooftop bar.
1: Yes.
2: It's not really a separate thing from Michael. It's just the rooftop bar.
1: Right.
2: But, of course, it has lots of space. It has a beautiful view that overlooks Regent's baseball field, Railroad Park, and it's got a great It's got a great atmosphere.
1: And as a tie to someone, also your son, right?
2: That's exactly right.
1: He has a beard that's pink.
2: Yeah, exactly. So he has had so many names. His friends and I laugh about it. It's like, what are we calling him today? Because people mostly knew him by Sebastian Cole, which mm-hmm. is where he won his awards as a songwriter.
1: Yeah.
2: But last year he decided to go back into the singing side, and he went in as Pink Beard. So yeah. Now he's Pink Beard, but yes, he's the owner of Bar Sebastian.
1: That is awesome.
0: My sister said, I looked up the songwriting credits, and I didn't see his name. I said, because when they pay you for stuff, they make you use your government name.
2: Yeah, so he's out there as Coleridge Tillman. He's out there as Sebastian Cole. He's out there as Pink Beard. He has like 100 names. So somebody was on following him, you know, because he was on America's Got Talent the other day. Mm-hmm. And a guy said, well, I looked out there and I didn't see his name on Alessia Cara's. I was like, yeah, you got to know what name to look
1: right,
2: for.
1: Right, right.
0: Just step back and slap yourself. Thank you very much.
1: Now, how does it feel to be downtown right by Regents Park? I mean, that was a prime location.
2: I love it and I hate it.
1: Yeah.
2: I love it because, like I said, the view is great. The people are great. I love being back in Birmingham. But the parking down there is ridiculous.
1: Yeah. Yeah.
2: And it just is what it is. Everybody just has to deal with it.
1: But the food is amazing. So
2: but
1: it makes
2: the
1: up,
2: food is amazing.
1: Yeah, it makes
2: yep.
1: up for it, though.
2: If you get in there, you're yeah. going to enjoy it.
0: Cocktails are pretty tasty.
2: Oh, yeah. We have
1: oh,
2: good
1: yeah, the
2: cocktails,
1: drink.
2: Too.
1: As well. Well, shout out to your bartenders out there. They be doing an amazing job.
2: Thank you. Thank yeah. you so much. We've actually won the cocktail award for like 3 years in a row at Restaurant Week.
1: Nice.
0: Tell people where they can follow you on social media. I've been seeing your beautiful face pop up a lot more in my feed, making drinks and doing things at the restaurant. Where can folks
2: the best
0: follow
2: place
0: you
2: to follow
0: and the restaurant?
2: Me as a person?
0: Right. So whatever you want to get.
2: Yeah, the restaurant. It's Michael's Restaurant. It's Michael's Parkside. I'm Michael's Parkside on Facebook, Instagram, and also on TikTok.
0: There you go.
1: Yeah.
0: Let me tell you, if either of you run into a circumstance where the gaskets and seals are cracking on your commercial refrigeration, that can be crazy expensive and kind of a pain in the butt to deal with because a lot of that stuff is custom. Also, if you have a walk-in cooler, the floor's dinged up and messed up, the walls are bent, and the handle's jacked up and taken off, that can also be a bit of a pain in the backside. But we have a member of the advertising team here on the show, Seals, gasket specialist. They've come and replaced all the seals at the restaurant, and they're going to repair a walk-in cooler of another friend of ours that I won't say because I don't know, he wants his business out on the street. The temperature's fine. It's just, you know, walk-ins get old. It happens.
2: That's nice to know.
0: Yes. Yeah. So check them out. The Seals gasket specialist. Tell them that the taste buds sent you. We got to take a break and play in some traffic. Lord knows there's enough of it out there. But when we come back, we will have more to talk about. Restaurant Week. You are listening to The Taste Buds on Breaking Bread Radio, talking to the 95. Back up to these.
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1: 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Birmingham Restaurant Week kicking off tomorrow, going all the way until the 8th of August. And this is the prime time. This is that lull in the summer, going into the fall, where, you know, people are trying to do that last minute, you know, trips for vacation, or even, you know, kids getting ready to go off to college, or, you know, people are just like trying to get away just for a little bit before the start of the fall season. And so this is a good opportunity for people who are in the city that, you know, they haven't tried a lot of these restaurants. This is the perfect time to try, because they're going to be a lot of great deals that you are being able to take advantage of. So in studio, we have Bernadine. Well, I'm sorry. Let me do it right. PhD Bernadine Birdsong. She's in the building.
0: Why can't you just say Dr. Bernadine? I mean,
1: I don't know. I just like saying PhD.
0: Well, I mean, it rolls off the tongue. Just for the record, I mean, for the people listening, they enjoy it much more when it rolls off your tongue a lot smoother and you just say doctor.
1: Well, look, it don't really matter. I just like saying PhD because, you know, they just, you know what I'm saying? You earned that. You know what I'm saying?
0: PhD. Learn the rest of the alphabet this week?
1: Yeah, yes. A, B, C, D, F, G. You know what I'm saying? I'm going to do, hey, this is my say. I'm going to do how I do. All right, and then we also have Lorenzo Fitch with Zoe's Kitchen. Lorenzo, yes, all right, Zoe's Kitchen. So talk about that restaurant.
12: Well, it's actually a food truck, and
1: okay.
12: I travel throughout the city of Birmingham, mainly downtown Birmingham.
1: Mm-hmm.
12: And I also be on the schedules for the UAB hospitals all around Birmingham.
1: Nice.
12: I serve lunch for the hospitals.
1: Okay. Well, what type of food is it? Because I want to say it was Haitian, but I know it's probably not because I think about it.
12: No, sir. It's American street food. I sell whole wings, catfish, whitening fish, homemade hamburgers.
1: Nice.
12: Which I also brought some for y'all guys to taste out.
1: Okay.
12: And,
1: okay.
12: Philly cheese steaks, fries, okra, and I also have a special, it's called a loaded fry. Comes with your choice of either steak or chicken with bell peppers and onions. And you also top it off with either barbecue sauce or ranch, and a lot of folks like to put both on.
1: Now, one thing about Birmingham Restaurant Week, they have the food truck pop-up. And are you going to be featured out there for the food truck pop-up?
12: Yes, sir. I will be out there, and I'll be having a lot of great deals for you guys to come try out.
1: Oh, nice.
0: What's the most popular item on the truck?
12: It really depends on the area, but if you was to ask me, I would say either the chicken or the hamburgers.
0: Okay.
12: Yes, sir.
0: What do we do special with the hamburgers? Like, what kind of bun? What ratio of fat to beef?
12: It's 10% fat on it, and they're homemade, so that I ground them out with my hand. I round them out with my hand. They're like half a pound burgers.
0: Okay.
12: And then what makes them real good is I have my special seasoning that I make myself that I put on it that everybody loves.
0: Okay.
1: Yes,
0: sir. Okay. How does it come dressed?
12: You can get it however you want it. I sell it, you know, a plain cheeseburger, or you can get it fully loaded with lettuce, tomatoes, onions, bacon. I also do a burger where you can put sauerkraut, sneaky peat sauce,
0: okay,
12: and onions on it, which is a
1: like a hot dog burger?
13: Mine in a tuxedo.
12: Yeah, pretty much.
1: Wait, what did you say? Just say that again, JD.
13: Will asked how they dressed. I was like, get mine in a tuxedo.
12: you actually could come to my truck and I can make it however you want me to make it. You can make up your own burger and I can
0: Heck yeah,
12: cook it up for you.

0: say?
1: Mm-hmm.
0: Okay.
2: Mm, so talkative. What's it like being in the food? What's it like being in the food truck business with your best friend?
1: Well, it's challenging because of the weather. Sometimes it's either, if it's in the wintertime, of course, sometimes it's too cold. But in this Alabama heat,
2: right,
1: it has been very draining. But I love working alongside of my husband.
2: Right.
1: And I don't know, owning a family business is amazing.
2: It is. And how long have you guys been at it?
1: For 5 years. We bought the food truck in 2021 when I was pregnant with our third child.
2: Okay. Congratulations.
1: Thank you.
2: What do we have aspirations for more trucks or franchise trucks? Are we thinking of brick and mortar someday?
1: We would eventually like to get a brick and mortar and do like a hot bar of more soul food on the soul food side, because it's limited what we can do on a food truck. So that's definitely the goal, to do a brick and mortar and maybe do like fresh fried foods, and then we'll have the hot bar for more choices for the sides.
0: So when you're not on the food truck, who's more mainly the cook at home?
1: He is.
0: Yeah. Okay.
2: Nothing wrong with that.
0: Yeah, nothing wrong with that
2: nothing
0: at all.
2: Nothing wrong with that at all.
1: Because the type of food I eat, I'm the only woman in the house. We have all boys, and then it's him. So they don't like to eat the stuff that I would cook. They
0: What is that?
1: Like baked chicken.
2: Y'all don't like baked chicken?
0: What?
1: No. Fried chicken is what they prefer.
2: And you know, like, I don't know if you know or not, but nobody trusts a skinny cook. Oh. You know what I'm saying? You need to eat some of the fried chicken and the baked chicken.
0: Right.
2: You know what I'm saying? Whatever she's trying to thicken you up a little bit with, I'm telling you, it goes a long way. That's why I haven't lost any weight. I want people to trust me. Trust me. JD, were you about to say something?
0: No, JD's gonna be quiet right now.
3: No, I'm sitting in this green room with these nice chairs. I'm kicked back, got my feet up. I'm loving this. We need to start doing the show in here, actually. This is so much better than that room in there. My goodness. I'm just hanging out. Now, Will, that hot dog you was talking about, that's real close to Gus's hot dog that he brought in the other night with the hamburger meat and the kraut and everything.
2: Oh, my God.
3: Real
2: good. I love Gus's hot dog so much. Okay. I hate I miss that. What do you guys got going on special for Restaurant Week?
1: The wing special? Well, we'll have whole wings and fries, or you can get fries or okra, and the hamburger deal. And I think both of them are $10.
2: Nice. Okay. Is the okra, is it cornmeal breaded or flour breaded or cornmeal flour?
1: Cornmeal.
2: It's cornmeal? Mm-hmm. Okay.
0: And is this y'all's first time participating with Birmingham Restaurant Week?
1: No.
0: No? Well, how does it feel to actually be a part of Birmingham Restaurant Week? How's it, you know, been beneficial for you guys?
1: It's a really amazing opportunity. We get a lot of exposure during Birmingham Restaurant Week, so we're very appreciative of being able to participate in everything that we can catch during that time and week.
0: Mm-hmm.
2: If it's a,
0: what are you talking about?
2: Everybody clearly understood. If folks are interested in booking the food truck or having it at an event or a function, how can they reach you?
1: On Facebook or Instagram at Zoe's Home Cooking.
0: All right.
3: And we're going to be talking about parking at the store right on 280.
2: There you go. He's got great road frontage space on 280 if you want to slide down that way and give it a whirl. I mean, your only competition is the mediocre steakhouse next door.
0: All right, we got more on Birmingham Restaurant Week, and we're going to talk about some of this food that was brought in, so we're going to try it and talk about it. It's Breaking Bread on Talk 99.5.

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10: We have a crash in Irondale. The left-hand lane is blocked on 20 West just after exit 132B. Stop and go on 65 South between 4th Avenue South and Oxmoor Road. Heavy traffic there. It's also stop and go 459 North between Derby Parkway and I-59. I'm Phil Carter in the traffic center.
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15: Why are you looking? Just talk.
16: Hey, look, I was trying to run to get in here.
14: I don't even know what just happened.
16: Yeah.
14: But welcome back into our show. Restaurant Week, Birmingham Restaurant Week is upon us. And we have people here to talk about it.
16: All right.
14: We the got doctor in the building.
16: Yes, Bernardine Birdsong. I love the name. I love that name just, you know, so sounds so classic. I love that song. I love that name. I mean, the food so that she bought in. Can you talk about, she's the owner of Michael's Steakhouse. I'm sorry, I'm over here. Breathing heavy, and cause I was trying to make sure there was no dead air. Sorry. I was trying to get this food before the commercial stop was ended. Anyway, talk about what you brought in today.
17: Okay, so today I brought in the Salmon Rockefeller, which is the grilled salmon with the Rockefeller sauce, which is a spinach cream sauce, and topped with bacon. and then our garlic parmesan mashed potatoes. And that's one of the items that's going to be on the Restaurant Week menu. It's one of the favorites. It's a customer favorite. That's probably the most sold item that we have other than steak.
3: Y'all's lamb chops are fire.
17: Oh, thank you. The lamb chops are going to be a part of my surf and turf this year.
3: I'm excited.
17: It's going to be really good.
16: Man, I love this. This right here is,
17: you like it?
16: Man, it's so good.
17: Thank you.
16: Oh my goodness. So, all right. So, how did you?
3: JD, this is where you're supposed to say stuff so we can eat.
16: Yeah. He just ran to the other room. He's relaxing right now.
18: I'm telling you, I'm just laying down. You know, and I'm just waiting for another fancy song to come on.
16: So, Bernadine, so talk about like just the menu. Like, how long did it take for you to perfect the menu over at Michael's?
17: To be honest with you, it took a while because we bought this restaurant from Mr. Michael's, who has owned it, and it's been in the city since the 1950s. So there were a lot of things that people were accustomed to having, so we had to gradually change it so that it didn't shock people.
3: Mm-hmm. Mm. What's been your biggest challenge? Being downtown in general.
17: The parking. The parking has been the biggest challenge we've had, being downtown.
3: Right.
17: Because there's no parking downtown. And especially in the area where we are, because we're right next to the baseball field, and the baseball field has 8,000 seats and no parking.
3: Right. That's
17: so
3: crazy.
17: On a game week, and they block off my entrance. The entrance to my restaurant is blocked off on game days.
16: Yeah.
17: And the games run 6 days. When they run,
3: right,
17: they're in 6-day series.
3: That's ridiculous.
17: So half of the summer, I'm blocked off to the public.
16: Because then you, not only is it like blocked off because of the game, but then you got people that are taking the spaces, going to the park.
17: Absolutely.
16: And so people are just sitting there. But if you have not been to Michael's and tried this food, man, you have been missing out. Like, seriously, missing out. This is just amazing. Now, like, how's it been since, you know, obviously you've been working with Birmingham Restaurant Week for a minute now. How's it been working with Birmingham Restaurant Week?
17: I love working with Birmingham Restaurant Week. It's changed a little bit, I think, since Bill left. But I love working with them. It's great advertising. It's a time when people get to come out and try something that they might not normally try. And I think that's what makes it so nice. And it's local, so you're not really competing against, you know, the Perry's and Fleming's and, you know, those Papado's, places like that. It's rooted in the local community, which I love.
3: Papado's can't hold your jockstrap. Not that you wear one.
17: I agree, but, you know, people...
3: I'll say it. You don't have to. It's okay.
17: I agree with you. Our food is definitely better.
3: I mean, listen, I'll be honest. If you can get better Cajun food right up the street from you.
17: Yes.
3: At Roll Cajun Boudin.
17: Absolutely.
3: And over at Chef Joe's spot in Helena at Hey Baby.
16: Mm-hmm.
17: Yes.
3: Where you at? You know what I'm saying? So, like, look, I'm not hating on Papa Do's, but you just can't charge me whatever you want to charge me and then be mid.
17: Right.
3: And that just is what it is.
16: Now, you know, Birmingham is starting to become a food city. You know, there's a lot of food influencers and stuff like that. But just talk about just the food scene in general, because that's one thing years ago, I did a show called Alabama Eats, and it really just kind of wanted to highlight some of the local restaurants here. And you're starting to see this resurgence of people really trying to, like you mentioned, like go to these local establishments. Just talk about just in your, I guess, in just in your background, just the experience about why it's so important for people to really just, you know, hone in and really uplift and support a lot of these mom and pop restaurants.
17: Right. Because when you support mom and pop restaurants, you support your community. Every dime of what you spend in that restaurant is going to be spent in your community. It's going to help support the tax base in the city. It's going to help support the schools. It's going to help support the police department. I mean, every dime of it is spent here. Mm-hmm. As opposed to if you eat at one of the chains, you know, the money might be going out to Texas or California or somewhere.
3: I'm going to go out on a limb and say there is probably not a more affordable rooftop experience than what you're going to get at Bar Sebastian. And if you're looking for, you know, a great rehearsal dinner venue, how awesome is the cocktail hour up on the roof, and then your meal down in the restaurant? Look, I'm sure if some folks wanted to have their nuptials on the rooftop.
17: Absolutely. I've done nuptials on the rooftop. You know? I've done repass. Mm-hmm. You name it. We've done it up there.
3: It's fantastic. Hey, listen, I will officiate your ceremony. I mean, you got to pay me like the $30 to go to the school and, you know, and be a whatever it is that you get the
17: I'm an ordained minister. I can marry him.
3: Okay.
16: Okay. What can't you not do?
17: Not
3: much. But if folks are interested in catering and maybe possibly rent, I can't talk. Mm-hmm. It's because my tongue keeps slapping the inside of my mouth.
16: That fish was so good. Because
3: the fish was fantastic along with the potatoes.
16: And
3: but
16: the bacon.
3: I eats there. Yeah. You know what I'm saying? So I'm not, there's no surprises here.
16: And the one thing too, the restaurant is pretty affordable. I think that's what most people don't understand, like how affordable their prices there at the steakhouse really is. Where are the hours?
17: We're open Tuesday through Saturday. We open at 5. We close at 9.
16: Okay.
17: And then on Sundays, we're open for brunch from 12 to 3.
16: Now, is the menu slightly different with the brunch as well, too?
17: The rooftop is open. They're open later. They're up there until people stop drinking. Downstairs in the
3: Mama
17: dining
3: said, I'm out.
17: Yeah, 9 o'clock, I'm trying to walk out of there, you know. Well, you know, as soon as we can clean
3: Oh,
17: up.
3: Yeah, absolutely.
17: But the rooftop, as long as people are up there and drinking, he'll stay. Mm-hmm. Will Harville is the new manager on the rooftop. I don't know if you guys remember when he owned, what's the name of his coffee? Oh, the Bazaar, the coffee shop.
16: Yeah.
17: Or Bazaar, the coffee bar, because he had alcohol and coffee.
3: I met Will and his brother.
17: Yes.
3: For the first time at Phil's Chevron on Beacon Drive in Irondale, Alabama, inside of the first Chubb Subs.
17: Oh, wow.
3: He was helping old buddy with exotic wings and things.
17: Oh, yeah.
3: And they were in there before us.
17: So he's running the rooftop now. So. Yeah. And he doesn't mind late hours, which I love. So,
3: and listen, and I've talked to him on social media many times. I see him in Restaurant Depot with great frequency. Tell that dude to come sit down and talk on the radio.
17: I will.
3: I've offered numerous times.
17: I'll get him up here.
3: Okay,
17: I'll get him up here.
3: Because you know, listen, you know, I love you. I'm gonna do.
17: I appreciate.
3: I'm gonna tell
17: you.
3: It.
17: I appreciate you, and it is great up there.
16: And I love that, too, is that you have multiple ways to get in to the restaurant. Obviously, you have the outside entrance, but then you can also come through the Negro Southern League Museum and come in that way as well, too.
17: If they're open.
16: If they're open.
17: Yes.
16: Yes, if they're open.
17: Exactly.
16: Which is pretty pretty good as well, too. I see that we got some more food being brought in here as well, too.
3: It's an illusion.
16: No. Yeah. We got to bring some of this food in here as well, too.
3: We got to take some in. JD's blood sugar is low. And
17: He probably needs to eat.
3: He probably needs to eat something.
18: I had to go to bed at like 5:30 this morning, so I'm just tired.
3: He's just hanging out on the white couches.
16: his favorite couches.
18: White couches in a green room.
16: Yeah.
3: All right, so we just got some burgers dropped on us. So why don't we get ready to take this break, and when we come back, we can. So there's just so much food and so little time, but I love the opportunity to sit down and chat a little bit with everybody. We're the Taste Buds. This is Breaking Bread Radio, and if you'll come back, we'll talk about cheeseburgers, one of my favorite subjects. Taste Buds talking about.
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14: Welcome back in. I am eating. Tell me which cheeseburger I'm eating. Tell everybody which cheeseburger I'm eating. This one doesn't have all the veggies and whatnot on it.
30: Yeah, that's just the basic. Oh, that's just a basic cheeseburger. Just got ketchup, mayo, mustard, and cheese on that one.
14: It's fantastic. You know, I kind of like to eat my cheeseburgers that way, because you can really tell how good the cheeseburger is. Right. This bun is extremely fresh. For being such a thick burger, it's cooked very nicely without being overcooked. The cheese is properly melted on the top. I hate when people are lazy and they give me a half-ass melted piece of cheese. I'm the type of guy, I'll say something. Like, I may not in the moment, but if you come ask me,
3: I'll tell you. So if y'all see me out and about, if I'm at your spot, if you don't want to know exactly what I think about your food for real, no disrespect intended, don't ask. Because I'll tell.
30: Well, I love when people tell me.
3: You did a great job, brother.
30: That's the only way you can get better.
3: Absolutely, man. Yeah. Absolutely. That's fantastic. And the other burger that you guys brought was your deluxe burger.
30: Yes, sir.
3: It's got all the rabbit food on it and whatnot.
30: Yeah, you can call it that. It's fully loaded with bacon, onions, tomatoes, lettuce, and yep, coming all the works on it.
3: What's your favorite thing to cook on the truck? I mean, we're not talking about what sells the best. Just what gives you the most satisfaction? Because we all do this. I mean, the bread helps, but the instant gratification. There's a few times in life that people can lie to you. When they take a bite of your food, is one of them. You know what I'm saying? It's kind of like when you close the door, you can't fake the shake. If we can say that. Them eyes go to rolling into the back of the head. You can't look at me and tell me you didn't just enjoy yourself. You know what I'm saying? The little curl on the inside of the lip. Yeah. I mean, so I absolutely do it for the instant gratification. So what's your favorite thing to prepare on the truck?
30: Mine would be the loaded fry because of the presentation, and also it's almost like a loaded baked potato, and it's pretty good. So I enjoy making that.
16: Yeah. But I love that. So the seasoning that you put on this, obviously I'm not asking for the ingredients and all, but how long did it take for you to perfect the seasoning for your burgers?
30: Well, I've been playing with the seasoning probably for over like 10 years. So I started off cooking when I went to college in my dorm room. So I had the whole dorms smelling like fried chicken and stuff. And I would just trying stuff. And basically once I ended up getting my food truck, I was like, okay, let me take it more serious. And I started dialing in on it and found the right recipe for it.
3: Mm-hmm. What'd you do before the food truck?
30: Well, before the food truck, I played football. Like you said, I was pretty small, but I played cornerback.
3: Well, no, I just meant I said skinny. I didn't say small. I just said skinny.
30: Well, yeah, I played football in college. I went to Carson Newman, and then I finished at Faulkner University.
3: Okay, congratulations.
30: And I also was in New Orleans on the practice squad, but that didn't last nothing but a week. I went down there and broke my collarbone. Mm. So, yeah, that got cut pretty short. So after that, I came home. That's when I met my wife, and we started our business.
3: That's awesome.
30: Yes, sir.
3: That's awesome. I could not – we were talking about it during the break. I love working with my wife. Like, I know lots of people who are like, no, we're oil and water. But, like, for me – If I can't climb into the foxhole with you and go to battle, like, I don't really trust that I could do that outside of things. You know what I'm saying? Like, our relationship is obviously way more than the restaurant, and we were together way before the restaurant came along. But like, if I can't stand shoulder to shoulder with you and grind, then like, are we growing apart? What's the
17: right?
3: You know, what's the deal? I need that type of. Mm-hmm. I will say, just leave it alone when you get home. That's the best. You know what I'm saying? Even if you want to talk about it, especially if it has to be a serious conversation, just wait. Go into the truck a little bit early, but don't take that home with you. It's hard. It's very hard, but don't take it home.
30: That's a life lesson I had to learn. I'll be honest. I had to learn. But I've been learning it.
3: Hey, yeah. That's all that matters. Is it you learn and that you keep learning?
16: Yeah. So Bernadine, obviously, you know, Michael's been around for a long time, and you know, it's been established. And so, but you said it originally was in Hoover.
17: No, it was originally in Birmingham.
16: It was in Birmingham, but not at that location.
17: Yeah, not at that location.
16: So, but when you moved it to the location, or the location is at now, what made you say, you know, I at least want to keep the name Michael's? Because, I mean, that would have been an opportunity for you to kind of start something completely different.
17: Yeah, I wanted to keep the name because of the history.
16: Yeah.
17: I mean, you know, Coach Bear Bryant used to eat there. Bob Hope used to eat there. It's like been a Birmingham staple. It was like one of the first steakhouses in the city, so people were familiar with it. So I wanted to keep the name. Mm-hmm. When we purchased it, we were in Homewood, inside the Aloft Hotel.
16: Gotcha.
17: And when we got ready to move, to me, keeping the name made sense because it was like Michael's coming back to Birmingham.
2: Sure.
16: Yeah.
17: You know, it just made sense. It was like a full circle moment.
16: Yeah.
17: And it was going to be inside the Negro Southern League Baseball Museum.
2: Yeah. Right.
17: Which we had such history with that. It just all made sense to keep it.
16: Yeah.
17: Now, so that's why we put Bar Sebastian on the rooftop, that we could honor my son.
2: Right.
17: In addition to keeping the name of Michael.
16: Yeah.
2: What's your favorite thing to eat at the restaurant?
17: The fish of the day. I absolutely love. We do trigger fish when we can have it. Mm. Like if there's not a hurricane or anything,
2: sure,
17: you can get it. Trigger fish is my favorite fish, and we sell it. We make it with a lemon beurre blanc sauce.
16: Mm.
17: Oh my God, I could eat that every day. And so sometimes I will, and then everybody be like, "No, you can't have that today. Pick something else."
2: Well, I mean, quality control is important.
17: Exactly. And then I'll just stop, and then I'll eat Delmonico. I'll have a ribeye every day. I'm mildly autistic, so like when I get on something, I'll stick to it. And so I'll just eat fish of the day every day for like 2 weeks, and then they'll stop me, and then I'll go, okay, I'm going to eat a Delmonico every day for 2 weeks, and then they'll stop me.
2: I feel very confident stating that there's not a better value on that particular cut of meat someplace else in the city, especially when you factor in all the things.
17: Oh,
2: the view, the ambiance, the service, the quality, the taste. It's really, you can go pay more for it someplace else to say you went someplace else and paid more for it.
16: Mm-hmm.
17: Absolutely.
2: Do that if you want to, but let me hold some.
17: Absolutely. I don't you know think there's anybody that meets any close to the price. And I've eaten at the steakhouses around in the city, and their prices are way higher.
16: Yeah.
17: And I'm not saying anything about their food. It was good, but it wasn't better.
2: Some of them are better than others.
17: Yeah.
16: Well, you know your last name Birdsong, and I was like, you know what, you should, and then, you know, your son Pink Beard, y'all should have like a speakeasy, like a little spot where people can sit down and listen to music and call it Birdsong. I think that would be really nice.
17: That's a great idea.
16: Have you ever thought about doing like that? Maybe expanding any more in the future?
17: I've thought about it, but I would have to find somebody who would do it. Like, I'm old.
16: Yeah.
17: You know, I've got grandkids, and I'm trying to get out of the business and just go be a grandma. But if somebody wanted to do it, I'm open to the idea.
2: Speaking of Sebastian, I when he was on the show the last time and y'all talked,
17: right?
2: For whatever, I didn't make the correlation. He and I are both Ramsey graduates. And
17: really?
2: Yeah, I had no idea that my sister was his homegirl.
17: Really?
2: Yeah, they were dear friends, and they still talk from time to time.
17: I didn't know that either.
2: And I told him, I was like, why you didn't say something? And he was just like, well, I just figured that you knew, and you just weren't saying nothing about it. I thought maybe you and your sister had a beef or something. And I was like, no, I just didn't put the age range. I don't like to think of my little sister still isn't that old to me.
17: Right, I get that.
2: You know, but yeah. So yeah, that was a pretty interesting little tidbit.
16: All right, just a reminder, and we'll start with you, Ms. Birdsong. What are you offering for Birmingham Restaurant Week?
17: Okay, we're going to have the fried green tomatoes, which everybody loves. It's like the favorite appetizer. We're going to have that. We're going to have the award-winning white chocolate macadamia nut bread pudding.
16: Mm.
17: Going to have a choice of three entrees. You're going to have the salmon Rockefeller, the grilled pork chop with the peach chutney, or my new Southern Surf and Turf, which is going to be our Michael-style shrimp and grits topped with lamb chops.
16: Mm. Mm.
2: I'm so there for that.
16: Yeah, yeah, definitely. And what about over at Zoe's Kitchen?
30: In Zoe's Kitchen, we're just going to have my famous whole wings. I'm going to have the cheeseburgers, Philly cheese, loaded fries, okra, and also hot dogs, the like sauerkraut, sneaky pea sauce hot dogs.
2: Nice.
30: Yes, sir.
2: All right.
16: Yeah.
2: That's it. Thanks, y'all.
30: Thanks again.
2: Appreciate it.
17: Thanks for allowing us to be here.
2: Thanks for feeding us. You're more than welcome. Anytime. Ashley just acts like she knows us during Birmingham Restaurant Week, but yeah, we know her the rest of the time, too.
16: Go check out Birmingham Restaurant Week.
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16: Go check out Birmingham Restaurant Week online. 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